0: kingdom of God. Number three, stay in love with God. Lovers of God never run out of favor. Lovers of God never run out of favor. For we know that all things work together for good to them that love God, and to them know God according to his purpose. For eyes have not seen, nor ears heard, nor entered the heart of any man what God has in store for them that love him. Watch. David, the man with a heart for God. Overnight, David had slain his 10,000 and Saul his 1,000. Overnight, he became chief of defense staff to a whole nation as a teenager. No, don't go out with us. We are more than 10,000 of us. He became 10,000 more than one. 10,001 as a person. All kinds of favor just come in his way. He was behind him, whatever they call it, in the desert, watching after the father's sheep. And they were giving recommendation of him. Somebody who never lived in town. There's a valiant man. This boy can be a valiant man. Favor just located him and God decorated him. So they pull him out of that place to the palace. Watch, his brother sent him back. They sent him back to go and be with the sheep. Go back, my friend, which anointing. And God found him and sent to his father, I need your son. Please allow him to come. So he found his way to the palace by favor. You can't be in love with God and run out of favor. Please, let your love for God stay alive and growing. There will be no end to favor coming your way.
1: Amen.
0: Hallelujah. Thank you, Jesus. Genuine love for God is one major way we entreat his favor, we provoke his favor, we trigger his favor. Please keep your love for God alive and watch how God will keep decorating you with his favor. It's your turn.
2: Amen.
0: It's your turn.
2: Amen.
0: It's your turn.
2: Amen.
0: It's your turn.
2: Amen.
0: Engage a lifestyle of thanksgiving and praise. Praise is comely unto God. Praise is satisfying to God. And when God is satisfied, he unleashes his favor. And unto him that utters confession, right? Will I show the salvation of my God? Praise is comely unto God. Praise the Lord, for it is good to sing praise unto him. It is pleasant, and praise is comely. Praise is fulfilling, it's refreshing to God. Praise touches God. Praise is comely unto God. We saw Herodiah's daughter dance. It pleased the king well. And the king said, ask anything to the help of my kingdom, it shall be given to you. That's how praise pleases God well, and it provokes favor from God to us. Ask me anything. Mark chapter 6, verse 21. Ask anything to the help of my kingdom, it shall be yours. And he made a demand for John's head. It grieved the king, but the king can't turn his back anymore. He has made that as a vow. So, impossible things are delivered when God is pleased with you. One of the ways that we entreat the favor of God is through a lifestyle of thanksgiving and praise. A lifestyle of thanksgiving and praise to the point that it pleases God well. Pleases God well. When others are complaining, you are simply praising him. When others are wondering what's going on, you are busy thanking him. It pleases God well. You are going places. You are going places. It pleases God well. Herodiah's daughter danced and pleased the king well. And I was there with him. And when the daughter of the said Herodiah came in and danced and pleased Herod and them that sat with him, the king said unto him, to the damsel, ask of me whatsoever thou wilt, and I will give it to thee. Ask of me. Open ticket. Ask of me. Open ticket. So it's time to engage in thanksgiving and praise as a lifestyle, not just in church, as a lifestyle. It's time to have dancing time before the Lord. Praise God. And he rains favor on you. That's your new level. That's your new level. That's your new level. And that's your new level. In the name of Jesus. It's your turn to flow in new realms of favor.
2: Yeah.
0: In the name of Jesus.
2: Yeah.
0: In the name of Jesus.
2: Yeah.
0: in the name of Jesus.
2: Amen.
0: The good news is that favor is your portion in redemption. You are saved by favor. You are to enjoy your life with the favor of God at work. Don't toy with it. It's your turn. Again, today's our special anointing service. Give the Lord a big hand of praise. As you are aware, the third Sunday of every month is our special anointing service in our churches worldwide. And today is very, very special because by this anointing, the yoke of misfortune shall be destroyed. Where they have said they don't want to see you anymore, they will send for you. Whatever has blocked anything, any good thing coming your way, will be unblocked today.
2: Yeah.
0: In Exodus chapter 30 and verse 31, we have this body there. And thou shalt speak unto the children of Israel, that this shall be an holy anointing oil unto me throughout your generations. Now, that began from verse 25, when God introduced this mystery. He said, say to them, shall be an holy anointing unto me throughout your generations. So the oil is a transgenerational mystery. It's working through all generations. That happened in Exodus chapter 30. And then you find all through the New Testament, no king reigns in Israel without being anointed. 1 Samuel chapter 10, we saw Saul that was anointed with oil. 1 Samuel chapter 16, we saw David anointed with oil. 2 Chronicles 22 and verse 7, we saw Jehu anointed. Now, it's all through. And when Jesus came, we saw him also brought this back to light. He brought it to light. He sent his 12 disciples, giving them power again on clean spirits and to cure diseases. Mark chapter 6, verse 7. And in verse 12 and 13, they went and preached everywhere that men should repent and anointed with oil that Jesus gave them and healed them that were sick. We saw the apostles took the oil also in chapter 5 of James. And verse 14, is any sick among you? Call upon the elders of the church, let them pray over him. Anoint him with oil in the name of the Lord, and the prayer of which shall save the sick, and the Lord shall raise him up. So the oil is all through. It was in the ministry of Christ, it was in the ministry of the apostles, it's in our ministry today, and will be in the ministry tomorrow and forever.
2: Amen.
0: Can I hear your amen?
2: Amen?
0: What is in the anointing oil? Isaiah 10:27, it shall come to pass in that day that the burden of the wicked shall be taken from your shoulder, his yoke from your neck, and the yoke shall be destroyed because of the anointing.
2: Amen.
0: So the yoke of misfortune, no matter where it came from, is declared destroyed today.
2: Amen.
0: The yoke of misfortune in anyone's life is declared destroyed today.
2: Amen.
0: The yoke of misfortune in your life is destroyed today. His mission is to destroy yokes among others. That yoke is declared destroyed today. In Jesus' precious name. In Jesus' precious name. Number two, the breakthrough power of God is in the oil. We are looking at what is in this oil. What does this oil offer? The anointing oil destroys yokes. That is, everything choking your life in any form. As you are anointed today, you see them no more again.
2: Yeah.
0: Number two, the breakthrough power of God is in the oil. Isaiah chapter 45 and verse 1 to 3. Thus saith the Lord to his anointed, to Cyrus, whose right hand of old, to subdue nations before him, and I will loose the loins of kings, to open before him the two leaf gates, and the gate shall not be shut. I will go before him and make the crooked path straight, and will break in pieces the gates of brass, and cut in sunder the bars of iron. Now, verse 3, and I will give thee the treasures of darkness, the hidden riches of secret places, that thou mayest know that I, the Lord, which called thee by thy name, I am the God of Israel. Thus said the Lord to his anointing. So the anointing engenders supernatural breakthroughs. It subdues nations. It loses the loins of kings. It makes crooked paths straight. By this anointing today, no more breakdowns in your life. You are living here with the seal of breakthrough on your forehead. And we cut in sunder the bars of iron. So every barricade on your path that won't let you go forward by this anointing, they are cut down. In the name of Jesus. What's in the world? Number three, the healing power of God. If you came to this service today with any sickness in your body, any attack on your mind, any oppression of the devil on your being, as you are anointed today, because he went about doing good, healing all them that were oppressed of the devil. There are many sicknesses that don't have any medical cure forever. They are raw oppressions of the devil. Therefore, today, as this anointing comes on your forehead, every oppression of the devil is dropping off your body. Yeah. You believe that? Let me hear your loudest amen. Yeah. The healing power of God is in the oil. We mentioned that the other time, Mark 6, verse 7, 11 and 12. And then James 5, 14 and 15. What is in the oil? Number 4, the restoration power of God. Whatever the enemy has stolen from you by this anointing, can you imagine money transferred from your phone and came back? That is the God of restoration at work. Whatever you may have lost, sir, by this anointing, it shall be restored. Somebody lost all of his documents at the time, including passport and everything, certificate, and it came back to the same place. Came back. Somebody lost his job. He had 19 years. How many years? He got it back in grants, and they paid him back all the 19 years that he was not at work. The God of restoration is real. In Joel chapter 2, he said, and I will restore to you the years that the locust has eaten. Whatever you may have lost in the past, today by this anointing, they shall be duly restored back to you. Whatever the enemy has stolen from you, as you are anointed today, they shall be restored back to you. Somebody believe that? Let me hear your loudest amen. Let me hear your loudest amen. Let me hear your loudest amen. Let me stop you and say this, sir. If anybody accosts you, you tell that person, now listen, I'm a child of God and I'm a winner. There's no devil in hell that will hear you say that and touch you. Amen. You know, God has places for people. I will appoint a place for my people, Israel. And I will plant them in a place of their own, and they shall move no more. Now that the children of wickedness afflict them any more as before time. 2 Samuel 7:10. Hey, listen, I belong to Jesus and I'm a winner. Sota, I belong to Jesus and I'm a winner. I belong to Jesus and I'm a winner. I belong to Jesus and I'm a winner.
1: Yes.
0: Armed robbers took a car one time and there's this sign on it, I'm a winner. The car refused to start. The head of the car told you, anytime you see this mark, leave the car. Leave the car. You belong somewhere that is secure.
1: Yes.
0: Take advantage of it, sir. Take advantage of it. Take advantage of it. It's not a person. It's Jesus. I will appoint a place. So you find yourself in a place. So take advantage of the place to check out the devil. Can I hear your amen?
1: Amen.
0: Somebody's story is changing. Yeah, that one, let me hear your loudest amen. Some Fulani bandits were moving around in Benue and saw a house that has all this theme of the year lined up on the door. Let's go. You think it's Grandma the Red? No. Is the place.
1: Fire.
0: Come and say the place.
1: The place.
0: I will appoint a place. Come find yourself in a place and then be displayed by the devil. In Abuja, somebody saw, the armed robber saw a banner, WSL banner. Ah, okay. Baba wa nibio. and they passed on and did havoc in the next apartment. Take advantage of where you are. Where is the Lord God of Elijah? Open up. No more molestation. No more harassment. In the name of Jesus. Thank you, Father. Thank you, Jesus. He told Saul, when you depart from me today, you shall be told that the assets that you're looking for are found. When you are anointed, restoration follows. By this anointing today, I declare your full-scale supernatural restoration. What's in the oil? Say with me, joy and rejoicing. Now, what is the joy and rejoicing? Access to unlimited realms of revelation. Therefore, with joy shall ye draw water out of the wells of salvation. Isaiah 12 and verse 3. Joy and rejoicing opens the door to deeper realms of revelation. Paul said, rejoice in the Lord. And again, I say what? Rejoice. You find them just explaining what that meant in Philippians 1:18. Some preach the gospel out of envy, some out of bitterness. Well, whichever way the gospel is preached, and that will I rejoice. Yea, and I will rejoice. It was a mind of unchecked joy and rejoicing, had unusual depth into the things of the Spirit. Unusual depth. Not shout today in church and go to the room and bow down your head. Unusual joy. It's a joy of salvation that will keep building by revelation. There was what I found and I did eat them, and it became what? The joy and rejoicing of my heart. John 15:16. Watch any man you can't get down easily, he flows in revelation. That individual flows naturally in revelation. He flows naturally in revelation. He calls this the oil of joy, Isaiah 61, verse 3. He calls the oil of gladness, Psalm 45, and verse 6 and 7. So the anointing oil is the oil of joy, is the oil of gladness. So as you are anointed today, and then come to every air of depression in your life. Yeah. Somebody asked me many years ago, Brother David, do you ever have problems? So maybe it came, I didn't know. Maybe it came what? Maybe it came, I didn't know. By this anointing, you won't know depression again. Yeah. Anxieties will be over in your life. Yeah. Apprehension will be over in your life. Despair will be over in your life. In the name of Jesus. In the name of Jesus. It's your turn. It's your turn. It's your turn. Please understand, you cannot be oppressed until you are first depressed. God cannot survive a joyless environment. So when your joy goes, the devil comes. And he comes to depress. Don't let go. Your joy is an asset of inestimable value. An asset of inestimable value. You know, according to scriptures, a merry heart doeth good like a medicine, but a broken spirit dries the bones. Proverbs 17, verse 22. So there is health in it. In Nehemiah chapter 8, verse 10, neither be sorry for yourself, for the joy of the Lord shall be your strength. There is vitality in it. Nehemiah 8 and verse 10. There is strength in it. So you have strength, you have health, enjoy. He wants to break down your strength. He wants to break down your health. Don't let him. Why are that cast on my soul? Why? Oh, come on, get up. Get up, don't subscribe to it. David encouraged himself in the Lord his God. If they were all weeping, they would just lose everything forever. And then he had direction. Revelation comes through joy and rejoicing. And the anointing oil is the oil of joy. It will give us the oil of joy for morning. And the government of faith for the spirit of heaviness. That's depression. Amen. That we might be called trees of righteousness, the plants of the Lord, that he may be glorified. So our life begins to glorify God when we allow room for joy and rejoicing as a lifestyle. In the name of Jesus, no more breakdown for you. Until Hannah stood up and ate bread and Akona was no more sad, he was not visited. God can't visit the depressed, he visits the joyful. It's your turn to be visited with God's favor. Yeah. God's favor will visit you today. Yeah. And you won't miss it anymore for life. Yeah. You will not miss it anymore for life. Yeah. You will not miss it anymore for life. Yeah. You will not miss it anymore for life. Let me hear your loudest amen. Let me hear your loudest amen.
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0: Welcome to the month of July, the beginning of the second half of the year. Listen, this month, my God, who is too faithful to fail, will surprise you by doing new things in every department of your life. How do I know? The Bible says so. Revelation 21:5, and I read, it says, "Behold, I make all things new. Therefore, watch out, because beginning from this month, God will begin to make all things new in your life. New open doors, new opportunities in every area, your health, your finances, your career, new ideas that will take you to new levels in life. And as that happens, remember that God, who has done this in your life, will make it permanent. Therefore, I curse every barrier on your path to these new things that God has in store for you. In the name of Jesus Christ, I command it to be clear out of the way. Congratulations. Happy new month to you. And always remember, God is too faithful to fail as I await your testimony.
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2: Chapter 5. Operational Guidelines. There are words, guidelines, and instructions that make the law effective. They must be followed. That you want to plant is not what makes you a successful farmer. There are things you must know. You need to be conversant with the regulations that govern the seed you want to plant. For instance, the climate that is most conducive for it, the appropriate fertilizer to apply, the planting season, weeding period, etc. There is no shortcut to abundance. God's intention is to make you cease from struggles, so He gave you a law. Receive, I pray thee, the law from His mouth, and lay up His words in thine heart. If thou return to the Almighty, thou shalt be built up. Job 22, verses 22 and 23. When we are talking about abundance, we are talking about the one you contact from heaven, which brings with it divine protection that makes you enjoy it. God does not bless a man and collect it back through sickness. He does not bless a man and expose him to robbers, nor set his house on fire. No. The blessings of God makes rich and does not add any sorrow. He cuts off anything that causes sorrow. That is why He said, "Thereby good shall come unto thee." Job 22 verse 21. So, anyone who operates this covenant of abundance automatically lives a healthy life. Unlike the blessings of the world, which are temporal, whatsoever the Lord doeth shall be forever. When it is from the Lord, it stays. Whatever you go through the back door to collect will finish when the source finishes. But I'm introducing you to a very stable and consistent source that never disappoints. Prove me now. Bring ye all the tithes into the storehouse, that there may be meat in mine house, and prove me now, herewith, saith the Lord of hosts, if I will not open you the windows of heaven, and pour you out a blessing, that there shall not be room enough to receive it. Malachi 3 verse 10. Everyone who got into this abundance proved him to get there. Abraham proved him, and God said, "Now I know that thou fearest me. In blessing I will bless thee, and in multiplying I will multiply thy seed, and in thy seed shall all the nations of the earth be blessed." Genesis 22, verse 12, and verse 17, and verse 18. Solomon proved him. He sacrificed 1,000 burnt offerings. Consequently, God unleashed such wealth upon him as no man has ever handled. David also proved him. The Bible tells us that even before David was old and well-stricken in age, God had blessed him with honor and riches in every way. 1 Chronicles 29 verse 28. Why did God bless him so? Because he had with his might prepared for the house of his God. They all proved God before they were placed and lifted by him. It is your turn to prove him. Filling up the clouds. Prove me now herewith, saith the Lord of hosts, if I will not open you the windows of heaven and pour you out a blessing. Malachi 3 verse 10. When the windows of heaven open, what you have coming down is rain, which automatically brings about a refreshing, not only on your person, but on the environment too. But there is really nothing called rain in the atmosphere. What becomes rain by condensation is what evaporates from the face of the earth. What goes up is actually what comes down. So if no moisture goes up, no rain comes down. If I may say this, it is evaporation before raination. Something must go up before anything pours out. When nothing goes up, nothing is permitted to come down. For the windows of heaven to pour out a blessing to you, the storehouse of heaven must first receive your seed. Until something evaporates from you, nothing outpourates to you. Nothing. So if nothing is going out from you, nothing is permitted to come down to you. That is the law. If I pour out 10 buckets of water on you now, is that equal to the kind of refreshing that rain brings? Only your body is cooled, but

law of refreshing. They go together. May the God of heaven open your understanding and get you out of that cocoon where you have been over the years to the limelight of refreshing. This is the will of God for you. If you cannot serve God with your means, you will end up serving your means. The gold you cannot use to serve God will soon become your God. For whosoever will save his life shall lose it, and whosoever will lose his life for my sake shall find it. Matthew 16, verse 25. Don't live for gold, live for God. The law requires your working it out. Before you can see results, you must work it out yourself. No one can do it for you. Miracles don't just happen. They are worked out by your doing whatsoever he tells you to do, no matter how absurd it may appear. Let me say this with all authority. You don't need to know one person more than this God to get to the topmost top on earth. You don't need to be connected to one man under heaven to get there, because no one can put you higher than where he is. Seek God's connection more than you are seeking human connections. They looked unto him and were lightened, and their faces were not ashamed. Psalm 34, verse 5. If you don't want to see shame, look unto God. He is the source. We are coming to a situation now where only those who have direct connection with heaven will be the ones with the answer. This is the key that will free you from all struggles. Quality seed for quality harvest. When we were children working the farm, we used to wonder why our parents would not let us eat the best of the yams, maize, and other crops from the farms. This puzzled us until we grew up and understood that we are merely obeying a rule that would affect future yield. The quality of your seed determines the quality of your harvest. Many children of God in the church today are eating of the precious seeds which are supposed to be preserved for sowing. Long ago, two men brought their offerings before the Lord. One was Cain and the other was Abel. Abel presented the best he had before the Lord. He carefully planned what he would offer to his God and did it with all reverence. Cain, on the other hand, presented whatever came within reach. To him, anything will do. But see what happened. And the Lord had respect unto Abel and to his offering, but unto Cain and his offering he had no respect. Genesis 4, verses 4 and 5. God rates our offerings. The quantity does not move him, but the quality does. Quality seed yields quality harvest. God rates your offering in proportion to what he has blessed you with. Somebody who sows a seed of 10 naira at each service may be worth more in the sight of God than someone who sows 1,000 naira a seed. Remember David the king said, "Neither will I offer burnt offering unto the Lord my God of that which doth cost me nothing." 2 Samuel 24, verse 24. How dare your seed is to you determines its quality. The Bible says, "Honor the Lord with thy substance and with the first fruits of all thine increase." Proverbs 3, verse 9. This is what you should do. Your offering should honor God. One of the reasons why God was angry with the Old Testament priests was because they offered contemptible offerings before him. Here is what he told them. A son honoreth his father, and a servant his master. If then I be a father, where is my honor? And if I be a master, where is my fear? Saith the Lord of hosts unto you, O priest, that despise my name, and ye say, wherein have we despised thy name? Ye offer polluted bread upon mine altar. And if ye offer the blind for sacrifice, is it not evil? And if ye offer the lame and sick, is it not evil? Offer it now unto thy governor. Will he be pleased with thee or accept thy person? Saith the Lord of hosts. Malachi 1, 6-8. Honor the Lord. This is the key. Give an offering that honors God. So shall thy barns be filled with plenty, and thy presses shall burst out with new wine. Proverbs 3, verse 10. Giving is work. And it shall come to pass, if thou shalt hearken diligently unto the voice of the Lord thy God, to observe and to do all his commandments, which I command thee this day, that the Lord thy God will set thee on high above all nations of the earth.
And all these blessings shall come.

0: come on thee and overtake thee, if thou shalt hearken unto the voice of the Lord thy God. Deuteronomy 28, verses 1 and 2. Except you do the work of giving, you cannot enjoy the grace for additions. Giving is not for fun. It is work, and it will produce anywhere, anytime, and forever. It is not just doing the work that makes it work. It is doing it with the right attitude. God is not calling for your help. You are the one calling for his help. Your giving is God's strategy for your sustenance and the realization of his destiny for you. If you do it by force, you will not get a thing out of it. Do not let anybody force you to give. Otherwise, your giving will be lost. Never give under duress. It will keep you down for life. Sow willingly. Your offering must flow out of a willing heart. You must not be coerced into giving. If you are obedient without being willing, you will not eat the good of the land. The two must necessarily go together for the good of the land to find its way to you. If ye be willing and obedient, ye shall eat the good of the land. Isaiah 1 verse 19. The Lord once commanded Moses, "Take ye from among you an offering unto the Lord. Whosoever is of a willing heart, let him bring it, an offering of the Lord." Exodus 35 verse 5. And verse 29 says, "The children of Israel brought a willing offering unto the Lord, every man and woman whose heart made them willing to bring all manner of work, which the Lord had commanded to be made by the hand of Moses." You see, the Lord had commanded it all right, but it had to be a willing offering before it could become acceptable. Apostle Paul gives us the same admonition. "For if I do this thing willingly, I have a reward. But if against my will, a dispensation of the gospel is committed unto me, what is my reward then?" 1 Corinthians 9, 17-18. A quality offering flowing from a willing heart has a reward. Do it cheerfully. Your offering must be given cheerfully. We have a stern warning from his word. "Because thou servest not the Lord thy God with joyfulness and with gladness of heart, for the abundance of all things, therefore thou shalt serve thine enemies, which the Lord shall send against thee, in hunger, and in thirst, and in nakedness, and in want of all things." Deuteronomy 28, 47 and 48. Your lack of cheerfulness in giving can turn your blessings into curses. Locate a good ground. The parable of the sower clearly tells us that not every ground is a good ground. There is a ground by the wayside, open to vandalization by passers-by. There is a stony ground, and then the ground of thorns. All these are not profitable for quality harvest. You must locate a good ground, a fertile ground where the seed planted will flourish. Look for a church where the full gospel of God's salvation in every area of life is being preached. There are countless number of these churches around. Locate a good ground. Ask the Lord to direct you. He will lead you to a good ground, a place where the Lord has stamped his name. Only there will your seed yield a harvest. When your blessings come, give the glory to God. In heathen cultures, you see them having great celebrations every harvest time. These celebrations are not for fun. They are special days set aside to thank their gods, who they claim had given them an abundant harvest. So you see the Igbos in eastern Nigeria celebrating the New Yam Festival. No one is permitted to eat of the yam harvest until a portion of it has been sacrificed. So also is the Agungu Fishing Festival in Sokoto, where no one eats of the fish until the best of it is sacrificed. If the heathen can take time to give honor to dead gods, how much more they who are serving the living God, the Almighty God, who holds the reins of heaven and earth in his hands? Hear what God said. "And now, O ye priests, this commandment is for you. If ye will not hear, and if ye will not lay it to heart, to give glory unto my name, saith the Lord of hosts, I will even send a curse upon you, and I will curse your blessings." Malachi 2, 1 and 2. Do you now see how important it is for you to give glory to God for your blessings? The heathen must have been inspired from the Bible. You must lay it to heart to glorify God each time your harvest comes in.
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1: My name is Dikin Temple Otiperin. I joined this commission 2006. 2007 was our year of more than a conqueror. This year, God has blessed me through fasting and prayer in this commission. I fasted last year, all the 21 days completed. And by the special grace of God, in the 40th anniversary, God answered our prayer. My wife got pregnant. Amen. God has blessed me with three-story building, three Toyota cars, and just yesterday, my wife delivered a set of triplets, two girls, one boy, for the first time. They now call me Baba Meta.
2: Congratulations. Are you clapping for Jesus? For 15 years, they trusted the Lord for the fruit of the womb, and suddenly the Lord blessed them with triplets. One more time, put those hands together for the Lord.
3: Praise the Lord. My name is Sister Bimbo Okekumata, and I'm here to return all the glory to God for helping me to get a job. Before my master's program ended last year, I started sending out numerous applications to different employers to secure a job. But I kept on getting unsuccessful emails. I was thinking once I'm done with my master's, then I'll be able to get a job. But this was not the case. As I waited and waited, and on three occasions, three different employers called me, and I was told they would get back to me, but they never did. Once the 21st day of prayer and fasting started, according to the instruction of Bishop David Oyedepo, he said we should make a schedule of the day. So I made a schedule. I did the covenant hour of prayer, morning prayer, then listening to a message or reading a book, then my personal prayer and the evening prayer. On the first day, I listened to a message, Next Level of Breakthrough by Pastor Isaac Oyedepo. And then after that, I prayed to God. I cried and I told God that I want a change of level. I am tired of the stagnation. Once I did that, in the evening, I went to my zone to set up for our evening prayer meeting. And while I was working in my father's house, I got a call. And they told me that I have a virtual interview the next day. When I appeared for the virtual interview, it was so simple, like they were just telling me, oh, you are married, how has it been? They were not even asking me any serious questions. I was like, God of this commission. After that, they called me and they said, I have a physical interview the next day. And I went there. And when I went there, because I was using my Shiloh bulletin to find myself, so I put it in between my journal. And then I went into the interview and I put it there. And the man said, oh, yeah, winners members. Then he said, oh, I don't have any question to ask you. If they are fine with you, I'm good. And praise the Lord. They did not only give me the position I applied for, they gave me a higher position. So I'm here to return the glory to God. Hallelujah.
4: Number one, financial and industrial giant as a result of kingdom advancement endeavors. In January, during the 21 days of fasting, I listed out all the things I wanted God to do, while also following the instructions of Bishop Oyedepo, when he said we should split the 21 days fasting into seven phases of 3 days. Meanwhile, my life was stagnant. But God's word came that if you want something to move in your life, you must do something to move God. Then I decided to pray diligently and fervently for the kingdom and engage in soul winning. After just 2 days of my engagement, my manager called me to tell me he was nominating me for a job role in Dubai, which will be paying me 6 digits in dollars. You are clapping for Jesus, make it better. Now, this was the same man who on Friday called me and said my job was useless over the phone. As if that was not enough, a month after I got the job, the MD of that same company resigned, and I was immediately appointed as the interim MD. And this was 4 months before I moved finally to Dubai. there were more than six people who were more qualified for this job than I was. But God elevated me and made me an industrial and financial giant. I give all thanks to the God of this commission. Matthew 6:33 truly works wonders. The testifier, Toyin Ajumo. One more time, give Jesus a big hand. Number two, miracle baby via kingdom advancement prayers. We got married in 2016. Now, I've been believing God for the fruit of the womb. However, during the 21 days prayer and fasting last year, we refused to pray for ourselves. We engaged in kingdom advancement prayers and prayed for families trusting God for miracle babies. After the fast, Bishop David Oyedepo instructed us to write down the date we wanted our miracle babies, and I did. Lo and behold, I was confirmed pregnant. God saw me through the 9 months experience. However, on the day of delivery, the devil struck. I was in labor for 10 hours, and the doctor said I will be operated on. While they were doing their job, I prayed and asked the God of Bishop David Oyedepo to show himself. Lo and behold, I delivered without being operated on. Today, we have our baby. We have returned to give God all the glory. The testifiers, Mr. and Mrs. Jude Okoli. Someone here is returning with a bigger testimony. Bigger hand for the Lord.

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2: 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The entrance of the Word giveth light. 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
3: Becoming a financial sign. I want you to remind yourself of this great truth. Christ has redeemed us unto our God as priests and king, and we shall reign on the earth. Every kingdom is made up of a king and then citizens or peasants. But the kingdom of God is a kingdom made up only of kings. Amen. You live in a kingdom that is made up of kings. That's why Jesus is called King of Kings. You belong to a kingdom that is made up of kings. And you have been redeemed as a king. So stop thinking slavery thoughts. Stop thinking like a slave. You have been redeemed from slavery into royalty. And as a man thinketh in his heart, stop thinking like a slave, because Christ was crowned king over kings. And if he's your Lord, then you are among the king that he died to raise. So you shall not die a slave. We shall be looking at a very crucial subject. We are dealing on a subject that is captioned, Becoming a financial sign. Becoming what? A financial sign. A financial wonder. People looking at you and can't understand and can't explain because of the strange hand of God in your life. Let me first start by saying every sign is an act of God. Every sign is an act of God. God wrought special miracles by the hands of Paul. Acts chapter 19, verses 11 and 12. Who did? God. God wrought special miracles by the hands of Paul, so that handkerchiefs and aprons were taken from his body. To them that were sick, the diseases were healed, and the devils were cast out. God wrought. In Mark chapter 16 and verse 20, they went forth and preached everywhere, God also walking with them, confirming the words with signs following. Acts chapter 16 and verse 20. Acts chapter 10 and verse 38, how God anointed Jesus Christ with Holy Ghost and with power, who went about doing good and healing all them that were oppressed of the devil, because God was with them. In other words, because God was at work. Can I hear your amen? Amen. In Acts chapter 14 and verse 3, long time abode they speaking boldly in the Lord, which gave testimony to the word of his grace, and granted signs and wonders to be done by their hands. Acts chapter 14 and verse 3. He granted signs and wonders to be done by their hands. So every sign is an act of God. Every sign is an act of God. So to become a financial sign, you must have God step into the area of your finances. And faith is the only way to provoke the acts of God. These signs shall follow them that believe in my name. So signs are direct products of faith in action. Faith in action. Faith in action. Mark 16 and verse 17. These signs shall follow them that believe in my name. They shall cast out devils. They shall lay their hands upon the sick and they shall recover. If they take any deadly thing, it shall not hurt them. They shall take up serpents. They shall speak with new tongues. Now, these are signs, but they follow only those who believe. Now listen to this. I don't want to forget this story. I said, you are a king, you should start thinking royal thoughts. Jesus is King of Kings because in his kingdom, there are no peasants. Everyone in the kingdom of God is redeemed as a king. That means you have been redeemed from slavery, redeemed from poverty, redeemed from reproach, redeemed from shame, and brought into royalty. There was the story of Alexander the Great. He once visited the queen's mother, but he went with one of his generals. And when the queen's mother saw the general, he thought it was Alexander the Great. So she bowed to him, only to discover that was not Alexander the Great. And while he was trying to express her failure to Alexander the Great to apologize, and Alexander the Great said something, he said, you are not altogether wrong. In my kingdom, in my army, there are many Alexandras. I am only one of them. In my army, there are what? Many Alexandras. I am only one of them. What a graphic picture of who we are in the kingdom of God. That's why Jesus came and said, verily, verily, I say unto you, if any man believes in me, the works that I do shall he do also. And greater works than these shall he do. His ultimate purpose is to reproduce many more Christs. And he will succeed in doing that in your life and my life on this earth. Faith must not be reduced to a mere principle for living. Faith is a spiritual force for triumphant living. Faith is what? In 1 John 5:4, he said, whatever is born of God overcomes the world. This is the victory that overcomes the world, even our faith. 1 John chapter 5 verse 4. We are told that faith comes by hearing and hearing by the word of God. There is a spirit back of the principle contained in scriptures. And that's what makes those principles a mystery. Come and say mystery. They are not just mere intellectual principles. They are not just issues of methodology. He said the words I've spoken to you, they are spirit and they are what? Life. And if faith comes by hearing and hearing by the word of God, that means it's not only the information, there is a force back of the information that translates it into manifestations. Can I hear your amen? There's a force back of it. Faith is therefore a spiritual force. It is the power that translates from the natural to the supernatural. So I want to quickly divide between faith and facts. Let's define the line of demarcation between faith and facts. Fact is an intellectual substance, but faith is a spiritual substance. Fact is of the head, but faith is of the heart. Hebrews chapter 11 verse 1, faith is the substance of things hoped for. And if it's a spiritual substance, then it's a spirit. If it's spiritual force, then it means faith is a spiritual substance. And Romans 10:10, for with the heart man believeth unto righteousness, and with the mouth confession is made unto salvation. So fact is of the head, while faith is of the heart. A fact is an intellectual substance, a conviction of the mind, but faith is a spiritual substance. This is important for one thing. It is not enough to be committed to the practice of the word. It has to be done in faith, or it's a mere religious exercise. The Bible says in Romans 14:22, whatsoever is not done in faith is dead Our regular translation says it is sin. Whatever is not done in faith is dead. Dead. For the wages of sin is death. The Bible said, the word we had was the same word they had, but it did not profit them, not being mixed with faith in them that had it. Hebrews chapter 4 verse 2. So it's not enough to hear and put to work. It must be done in faith. It is the faith factor that turns the principles into power. Paul said, I'm not ashamed of the gospel of Christ, for it is the power of God unto salvation to everyone that believes. So faith is the gateway to a world of science. Whether in the area of finance, in the area of your family, in your business, in your career, faith is the covenant gateway to a world of signs and wonders. Come and say with me, faith. There is nothing magical about the acts of God. Every act of God is a product of the applied truth. Every time you apply yourself to the truth in faith, God is committed to confirm his word. Is somebody hearing what I'm talking about? Why? Because he cannot deny himself. He is a God that cannot lie. It is impossible for him to lie. So when you apply yourself to the truth in faith, God is committed to confirm his word in your life. This background is very important because I know most of us, if not all of us, are committed practitioners of the principles of scriptures. But we need to engage the faith factor for the profiting to become real. Come and say faith. We need to employ the faith factor for our profiting to appear unto all. Faith, like I said, is the covenant gateway to a world of wonders, a world of signs and wonders. Faith is the covenant gateway to a world of signs and wonders. Every act of God is in response to the deliberate faith of man. For without faith, it is impossible for God to move. For he that comes to God must believe. Come and tell your neighbor, faith is a must. It is not an option. Faith is a must. It is not an option. Faith is a must. If God must move. So for God to move in any area of a man's life, faith is a must. Faith is a must. Faith is a must. I called faith the winning ticket of the church. Whatever is born of God overcomes the world. This is the victory that overcomes the world, even our faith. 1 John 5:4. This is why faith is always the target of the enemy. We must be careful not to reduce the principles of the word of God to mere philosophies. If you do this, this will happen. That's provided you believe. It is faith that translates the word into power. I'm not ashamed of the gospel. It is the power of God to salvation to everyone that believes. Not everyone that hears. Not even everyone that practices. Everyone that believes it. So the practice becomes profitable when you believe it. Is someone hearing what I'm talking about? Because you are living here today a financial wonder. Yeah. I said, it is your turn to become the next financial wonder in this great commission. Yeah. That is why faith is the enemy's number one target. Faith is the enemy's number one target. Because he knows, with the weapon of faith, you render him powerless. He said, above all, taking the shield of faith, where are we to be able to quench all the fiery darts of the devil? Ephesians chapter 6 and verse 16. You quench, you put to silence. Jesus said to Peter, he said, Simon, Simon, Satan desires to have you. He wants to shift you like wheat. But I've prayed for you that thy faith faileth not. Satan is gunning for your faith. I've prayed that thy faith faileth not. So it's time for us to begin to contend for the faith that was once delivered unto the saints. Don't let us allow the philosophies of men to dislodge our stand in God. Something's about happening. Now listen to this. The Bible said, through faith, they subdued kingdoms. Well, that can happen. They wrought righteousness. Now listen. They stopped the mouth of lions. Is there any principle you can use to stop the mouth of hungry lions? There is no principle in any school of knowledge that can rescue a man from being eaten up by hungry lions. But faith did it. Through faith, Daniel stopped the mouth of the lions. So faith is superior to facts. Faith is superior to principles. Now listen. Assuming there was space in the den for him to be running from night and day, all through the night, all through the day, maybe. But let me ask you this question. What facts or principles can a man use to escape the fiery furnace? Say with me, fiery furnace. Somebody may say the lions have overeaten, so they were tired. How many know that lions hunt in the night and sleep all day? So they could come around and explain to you, the lions must have overeaten and were fully asleep all through the time that Daniel was there. But think of the fiery furnace. The people who threw them inside, who never entered, they died. Then all two, three people inside, and they were walking. Praise God, hallelujah. Praise God, amen. The king said, what am I saying? What am I saying? Now, you can explain away Daniel's position with your wildlife science. But can you explain away escape from the fiery furnace? But through faith, they quenched the fiery furnace. Through what? Now, please understand this. There is no basis for comparison between faith and facts or faith and principles. Yes, facts are principal raw materials through which faith is built. It comes by hearing and hearing. And when you hear, you now mix faith with it. And the word is now converted to power. Fire could not scratch them. Their clothes were not burnt. Their body did not smell. Please don't waste your time with those junk motivational texts all around town. I have something better for you. The word of God is supreme as far as the fulfillment of human destiny is concerned. Can I hear your amen? There is no human principle that can quench the fiery darts of the devil. But faith will do it. I said faith will do it. I said faith will do it. I said faith will do it. So if a sign is an act of God, and faith is the only way to move God to act in your favor, then faith is a must for you to become a sign in any area of your life. Is someone getting what I'm trying to do this morning? Are you getting it? This is important. That's where all the difference is. I am not ashamed of the gospel of Christ. It is the power of God of salvation to everyone that believes. To everyone that believes. There is no way to explain the birth of Isaac. The age of menopause was gone. Abraham was too old, yet God's word came to pass. Yes, it began with facts. He was persuaded that what God has promised is also able to do. So he staggered not at the promise of God through unbelief, but was strong in faith, giving glory to God. He was persuaded. He had facts in his hand, but he had faith in his heart. Come on, hear me. He had facts in his head. He was fully persuaded that what God has promised, he was also able to do. So he staggered not at the promise of God through unbelief. So he had faith in his heart. Fact in his head, faith in his heart made Abraham to become the father of faith. You need faith in your heart. The economy is not down. Hello? Darkness may cover the earth and gross darkness may cover the people, but the Lord shall arise upon you and his glory shall be seen upon you. And the Gentiles shall come to your light and their own kings to the brightness of your rising. You shall become the talk of the town. And they shall begin to say, who are these that fly as the clouds and as the dove to their windows? Because everything will begin to wait for you to act. Come on, can I hear your amen? Isaiah chapter 60 and verse 1 through to 22. He said, arise and shine, for your light is come, and the glory of God is risen upon you. For the darkness shall cover the earth, and gross darkness the people. But the Lord shall arise upon you, and his glory shall be seen upon you. And the Gentiles shall come unto thy light, and their kings to the brightness of your rising. That's happening for someone here. Can I hear your amen? Your church has become a financial wonder in the land. They can't understand us. Because the wind blows where it listed. You hear the sound thereof, but you cannot tell where it's coming from or where it's going. He says, so is everyone that is born of the Spirit. You can't tell, but you can see. The wind is moving. Things are happening, but you can't tell how. You put it on economic scale, it won't work. You can't tell, but things are happening. You can't tell, but things are happening. The economy is drowning. The church is flying. You can't tell, but things are happening. That shall be your own testimony from henceforth. For we walk by faith and not by sight. Many are victims of walking by sight. The economy in Nigeria, nobody can tell. Nobody has a future here. Nothing may work. You see, they are victims of walking by sight. But I understand, the glory of light is revealed in darkness. Headlamp is an eyesore when you are driving the only day. But in the night, it's an asset. The church of Jesus will soon be recognized as an asset on this continent. An asset that cannot be ignored. An asset that cannot be brushed aside. He said, they shall come to your light. He said, their kings shall come to the brightness of your rising. I know many people here. In not too long a distant time from now, presidents of nations will be knocking on your door. That's what the word says. When Isaac became a financial wonder, they say, get out from us, for you are mightier than we. He became the envy of the land of Philistine, which was then the center of civilization in the world. Isaac, one man, he went forward, he worked strong, until he became very great, and the Philistines envied him. And they said, move out from among us, for you are mightier than we. That's what God is saying. And their kings to the brightness of your rising. Their kings, coming to the brightness of your rising. And Abimelech said, get thee out here. You are mightier than we. God is going to turn individuals here into nations in our lifetime. The greatest employers of labor will emerge from this commission. Men and women here shall become recognized solution providers for nations of the world. It was through faith that they subdued kingdoms. Through what? Let me share this story with you. July 1999, we were still trying to finish the roofing of this tabernacle. And so we had a little meeting on the project. And we said, okay, let's stop the Faith Academy project and face this one so we can round it up. I came back and I said, if we drop the Faith Academy project, Because we don't consider we have capacity for it. Then we have taken over the job from God that we are the one doing it. Now that we don't have enough to finish this one, add the other one to it. Then God will know there is no other way to do it except by Him. Can I hear your amen? Was it done or not? Every mountain harassing your destiny, I see them give way to you through the instrumentality of faith. Buildings were going on every score. The hostels, the classroom, the roof, everything. It is impossible to become a sign without engaging the force of faith. The force of faith. And I want to believe God that no one here will miss his place in God's colorful agenda. So never mind the darkness. This hour of darkness is your covenant hour of opportunity. Come on, can I hear your amen? Because the prominence of light is only recognized in darkness. So this hour of economic darkness is your covenant hour of opportunity for the kind of prosperity that can only be defined as a sign. Is somebody believing what I'm talking about? Now listen, how do you see it? This ministry has no financial caucus, a team of people you talk to because something is going on. We have never had, we do not have, and we shall never have. Hello? Now, this ministry has no foreign support from anywhere under the sun. We have never had, we do not have, and we shall never have. Did you understand what I'm saying? This commission has never been indebted. Never been indebted. Nothing in your entire small campus here is on credit. Nothing is to be paid for tomorrow. How do you define that? A wonder. You can't be on board of a financial wonder flight and be a financial wanderer. You can't. If truly you are on board this flight, your wandering about on finances is coming to an end here today. Is someone hearing that? And I said to people again and again, if it's only those of you visitors who are surprised, then it may not be a surprise. But we who live here, on this campus, we are not any less surprised than you who visit us. Then you know it's a surprise indeed. We are as surprised as you are. No begging, no stealing, no public relations modern strategies. Amen. Raw faith. No private telephone call for normal chat. Amen. God is reaching out to someone here right now. Please, don't reduce the word of God to a motivational text. This is the power of God in print. And when you connect with that power by faith, God turns you into a wonder in any area of your life where that applies. In Deuteronomy chapter 8 and verse 18, but thou shalt remember the Lord thy God, for it is he that giveth thee power to get wealth, that he may establish to you the covenant that is swear unto thy fathers as it is this day. So kingdom prosperity is a direct product of the power of God in action. Come and say the power of God. The power of God. It's not human connection. It's not knowing the top people in any place. It is connecting directly with the Most High God on the basis of his word. So it is his empowerment that enriches the saints. It is his empowerment. You know, as Peter was speaking in the house of Cornelius, the Holy Ghost fell on all of them. as I'm speaking these words, the power of God behind the inexplainable prosperity of this commission, I decree that it begins to fall on you where you are. The power of God behind the inestimable wealth of this commission, I decree it begins to fall on you where you are seated. One of our very close friends visited us last week from outside the country. And as we drove around Covenant University campus, and we got to the ultra-modern university chapel, stood on the altar there, he said these humbling words. He said, I cannot think of any ministry in America today who can dare this. And I said to him, neither could we dare it. But there is a power at work here. Can I hear that? So, every time you mistake an act of God for a personal achievement, you cut him off. Every time you mistake an act of God for a personal achievement, you disconnect yourself. I said, neither could we dare it. But there is a power at work that makes it happen. You know how I know? I'm as restful as you in the things that God is doing here. I've never suffered one sleepless night once. And they will come and say, we need 160 million this week. I said, praise the Lord. That's not a big deal. Amen. Praise God. And I called the manager. I said, make sure you pay them. Make sure you pay them. And then we kept paying. It never will finish. From this day, as you tap into the things being said, your pot of flour will never run dry. And your cruse of oil shall never fail. This is very crucial. I want to take my time on this. I know God is going to give us a period of time where I'll be able to communicate my heart to you on this subject. I was in America when the Lord said to me, arise, get down home and make my people rich. So I have a divine mandate to destroy the hold of poverty on the people of God in this part of the world. That's why I speak from that pedestal and I curse every hold of poverty on your destiny in the name of Jesus. The Bible says, stand ye in the ways and see and ask for the old path. Jeremiah chapter 6 and verse 16. Where is the good way? We are in our Father's throne and walk in it, and you shall find what? Rest for your souls. But they said, we will not walk therein. Now listen, there is nothing new under the sun. You are not going to be the first financial wonder. There is nothing God is doing today that he has not done before in the past. Stand ye in the ways and see and ask for the old path. How did the financial wonders of yesteryears got there? Find out. What was it that they did? What did they discover? How did they apply it? And apply yourself to it. He said, and you shall find the rest. That means you will obtain the same order of results. I know God set me apart as a prophet to nations. And I know that because light is brightest at its source, you are going to be living proofs of everything we are sent to give to the world. Let's take one of these wonders. His name is called Job. Job was a financial wonder of his time. And in Job chapter 1, we are told Job was a man that feared God and eschewed evil, a perfect man. Job chapter 1 and verse 1. And verse 2 said, and there were born unto him 7 sons and 3 daughters. His substance also was 7,000 sheep and 3,000 camels, 500 yoke of oxen and 500 she asses, and a very great household, so that this man was the greatest of all the men of the East. Come and say the greatest. He was the wealthiest of the civilized world of his time. Come and say the wealthiest. the wealthiest men of this generation will come out of the Church of Jesus Christ. Never mind how you look like now. Abraham, listen. Abraham did not consider the deadness of Sarah's womb. Neither did he consider his own age. He looked away from what can be seen and lift up his eyes to the heavens. And Isaac came. Your Isaac is coming. What everybody thinks is closed, God is reopening it in your favor. What everybody thinks may never happen to you, God is opening a new chapter in your life. He became the greatest of all the men of the East. He was a man that feared God. He was not part of the financial games in town. He hated evil. He wasn't changing measures. He wasn't bowing to idols. He was not making charm around town. He was a man that feared God and eschewed evil. A perfect man. And yet he became the greatest. You don't have to join them to change them. I hate to hear, you see, that man is using charm. That's why it's going up. How can somebody be using charm and be higher than those who are using God? Now, who is greater between charm and God? Stop. 1 hour to the time I will bow to any other being under the sun, let the one who gave me my breath take it. 1 hour to the time I will bow to any idol for the sake of any favor, let the one who gave me my breath take it. And I'm glad to tell you that up till this hour, this ministry has never given any form of bribe to any person, living or dead, and has never bowed to any image of any kind to make anything happen. And God, who sees all things, is here. If there's anything different from that, let him act. You don't have to join them to change them. Many of you are playing the midfield game. In church, I thank you, Lord. Outside, you see this world, one has to. Heaven help those who help themselves. This man became the greatest of all the men of the East. The greatest men in this generation are being born right now. Job was a perfect man. I said in my note here, financial game is a gateway to financial grave. Financial game. He said, you shall put iniquity far from thy tabernacles. Then you shall lay up gold as dust. Enough of games. Let's come real. Let's come true. What was it that was responsible for this man's change of status? What was it that brought him out from among the crowd? Let me share this with you.

through darkness. Verse 4. As I was in the days of my youth, when the secret of God was upon my tabernacle. What did they call it? What did they call it? Now, the secret of God was Job's secret card that made him a financial wonder. The secret of God. Come and say the secret of God. When the Almighty was yet with me, and when my children were with me. When I washed my feet with butter. Did you see that? And the rock poured me out what? Rivers of oil. When I went out to the gate, through the city, when I prepared my seat in the street. Verse 8. Let's read together. Verse 8. The young men saw me and hid themselves, and the aged arose and stood up. Say with me, Job was too much. It was too much for that community. It was too much for the land. The young men were going to hide him. The old man stood up. He's coming home. He said the princes refrained talking and laid their hands on their mouth. Huh? Come and say wonder. Job was a wonder in the land. Has God changed? Many more financial wonders will be birthed today. Read verse 10 and see what a wonder it was. The nobles heard their peace and their tongue cleaved to the roof of their mouth. That is, his colleagues would be dead silent every time he appeared. He was too much for his peers. Now when the ear heard me, then it blessed me. And when the eye saw me, it gave what? Witness to me. And let's see the secret. Verse 12. Because I delivered the poor that cry, and the fatherless, and him that had none to help him. The blessing of him that was ready to perish came upon me, and I caused the widow's heart to sing for joy. I put on righteousness, and he clothed me. My judgment was as a robe and a diadem. I was eyes to the blind, and feet was I to the lame. I was a father to the poor, and the cause which I knew not, I searched out. And I break the jaws of the wicked and pluck the spoil out of his teeth. Then I said, I shall die in my nest, and I shall multiply my days as sand. Now, hear this. The secret of God was what paved way to Job becoming a financial wonder. How many want to hear that this secret in a moment? Now go back to Job chapter 1, verse 4. And his sons went and feasted in their houses, everyone in his day, and sent and caught for their three sisters to eat and to drink with them. And it was so when the days of their feasting were gone about, that Job sent and sanctified them, and rose up early in the morning and offered burnt offerings according to the number of them. For Job said, it may be that my sons have sinned and cursed God in their hearts. This did Job continually. There's an instance here. Job was committed to burnt offerings. Come and say committed. He was addicted to burnt offerings unto the Lord. This did Job continually. God had a priority place in his heart. He was expressing his love for God with his burnt offerings. This did Job continually. He was a worshiper of God with substance. This did Job continually. But before we get to that, look at chapter 2. During his crisis, verse 9. Then said his wife unto him, dost thou still retain thy integrity? Curse God and die. And verse 10. But he said unto her, thou speakest as one of the foolish women speaketh. That means go to places. I remain married to God. I would rather die than curse God. My situation may appear so negative. But even if he slays me, in later scriptures, he said, I will yet praise him.
Job was a God.

0: addict. Come and say, God addict. And he proved it by worshiping God with his substance continually. Come and say, continually. Now God said, seek ye first the kingdom of God and his righteousness, and all these things. Job was a God addict. The Bible said, in all these things, Job did not curse God with his mouth. In all these things, Job stood stronger than a mountain in his dedication to God. Job was a man lost in God. You can't be truly lost in God and not be sought after by men. And then, of course, chapter 29, he was serving the needs of humanity with his substance. And the liberal soul shall be made fat, and he that watereth shall himself be watered back unto. He was father to the fatherless. He was a succorer of the widows. So those three secrets made Job a financial sign. He was a God addict. He was worshiping God with his substance continually. And he was helping humanity with his substance. Can I hear your loud amen? Amen. Can I hear your loud amen? Amen? The secret of men is in their stories. That was Job's secret. This did Job continually. Curse God and die. He said, never. You are too foolish to stand by my side. Even though he slay me, yet will I praise him. I know that my Redeemer liveth, and someday will answer for me. Somebody has been mocked by people around here. God is changing your story. I said, God is changing your story. So shall it be. In Jesus' precious name.
1: As great and awesome as these amazing provisions are, it takes new birth to access it. Except a man is born again, he cannot see, he cannot see, he cannot taste the blessings of the kingdom. If you are here and you want to turn your life over to Christ and become eligible for the inheritance of the Father and have eternity as a gift of the Father, and make heaven after a most glorious adventure on the earth, I'd like to pray with you. Wherever you are, you want to surrender your life to Christ today, you want to open the door of your heart to Jesus today, you want to experience life more abundantly, you want your name written down in the book of life, this is your day. God bless you. God bless you. I'll be praying with you in a moment, and God is changing your story right there. In Jesus' name. There are also people here that need to rededicate their lives to Christ. Remember, he said, because you are neither cold nor hot, I'll spew you out of my mouth. Partial connection can be very frustrating. Your experience of redemption is waning and waning and waning and almost virtually non-existent. You want to rededicate your life to Christ today? I'll pray with you at the same time. You want to rededicate your life to Christ? God is opening a new chapter to your life today. God bless you. God bless you. God bless you. Can you be saved and not know? Please, if anybody is not sure of his salvation, you are not sure. They talk about it, you hear it, but you are not sure. It's an experience, not an ideology. You want to be sure of your salvation today? You want to be sure today? God bless you. Please bow your heads for prayers. Lift up your right hand to heaven and pray this prayer of faith after me with your right hand lifted. Say after me, Lord Jesus, I open the door of my heart to you today. Come into my heart, Lord Jesus. Save my soul. Forgive me my sins. I believe you died for me. On the third day you rose again, that I may be justified. Right now, I believe that my sins are forgiven. I'm justified by your blood. I am saved. I'm restored back to the faith. I'm now a child of God. Thank you, Jesus, for saving my soul. I receive grace from you to serve you to the end. So help me, Lord. Amen. Keep your hands up as I pray. Father, I pray over these precious souls. Your grace has brought them into your kingdom. Let the same grace preserve them. You'll never step back into darkness anymore. From today, your light will keep shining more and more. And that until the perfect day. That until Jesus returns. You shall not miss your place in heaven. You will enjoy eternity with Christ. And you will lead overcomers life on this earth. In Jesus' precious name. Amen. Congratulations, congratulations, congratulations. Give the Lord a big hand for this awesome harvest. Hallelujah.
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1: Number one, open doors via soul winning. Hallelujah. I traveled to my village on Friday, 1st June, for the final interment of my maternal grandmother, who slept in the Lord at the age of 105. Put your hands together for Jesus. Less than 4 months after our grandfather's burial, where we hosted an outreach and God gave us 153 souls. Put your hands together for Jesus again. I saw it as another opportunity for soul winning. So I thought to repeat the process of doing a FEME outreach in line with the ministry's Operation 615. To the glory of God, in the 2 days we showed Jesus of Nazareth FEME, translated in my dialect, 39 people gave their life to Christ. Hallelujah. Bringing the total number of souls delivered in my village alone, apart from my personal and collective outreaches in Kano, to 192 in a space of 3 months, 20 days. Put those down together again for Jesus. On return to Kano 4 days later, I was asked by a company I consult for to submit an invoice in view of payment for a job I did since February, in which the company kept mute. About the same time, I experienced unprecedented open doors, both at home and abroad. Indeed, soul winning pays, and to his name alone be all the glory. And the testifier is Prince Daniel. Put your hands together for Jesus. Number two, 20 years breast lump gone. Hallelujah. 20 years ago, I discovered a lump in my left breast. The doctor advised me to have it removed if it was still there after 6 months, but I totally forgot about it. 6 years after, I started having pains at interval, but it became more consistent and excruciating. All the while, I was taking the communion, and I seemed to have only one prayer request at the communion service. I have seen 2 doctors in the last 3 years, and I've never showed up for the appointment to have the lump removed. During the communion service, the bishop said that anything we keep petting will not want to leave us. He said we should be violent towards anything we don't want. I prayed violently as I partake of the communion. On getting home, I discovered that the lump was no longer there anymore. And the testifier is Fumilola F. Today, your own testimony is sure. Put those hands together for Jesus.

0: Declaring the midst of the year 2026. Open door greetings in the name of Jesus Christ. Amen. As we all know, the month of June and July constitutes the midst of the year, with 5 months on either sides of the divide. Haggai 1 verse 1, Haggai 2 verse 1. We discover from scriptures that the midst of the year is ordained a season of spiritual awakening in God's agenda. As it is written, O Lord, revive thy work in the midst of the years. In the midst of the years, make known. Habakkuk 3 verse 1 to 2 and verse 6. However, according to the book of Haggai, the spirit of God's people was stirred up in the month of June to begin to engage in the work of the Lord as a priority. Haggai 1 verse 1 to 14. And the outcome was an outbreak of earth-shaking revival in the month of July, ordained to make the glory of the latter house greater than the former. Haggai 2 verse 1 to 9. Therefore, the midst of the year is a season of revival which connotes, among others, a season of spiritual labor. Haggai 1 verse 14. A season of greater glory. Haggai 2 verse 1 and verse 6 to 9. A season of passionate pursuit after God and the interest of His kingdom. Habakkuk 3 verse 2. But what is the target of this midst of the year season? A season of supernatural breakthrough. Habakkuk 3 verse 4 to 6 and verse 17 to 19. Massive salvation and ingathering of souls into the church. Daniel 12 verse 3, John 15 verse 8. Cell growth and replication, where each cell is required to birth a minimum of one new cell within the season. Exodus 18 verse 21 to 24. Acts 5 verse 42. Every member is required to enter into a covenant of sacrificial dimension of stewardship towards this task. 2 Chronicles 15 verse 12 to 15, Psalm 50 verse 5, Psalm 126 verse 1 to 6. Individuals are to define their schedule of engagement on the prayer altar. Daniel 60 verse 10, Isaiah 66 verse 7 to 8, Matthew 6 verse 6 to 13, and verse 17 to 19. Each one should target at least one established soul, both in the cell and in the church, this season. Psalm 2 verse 8, 1 Corinthians 9 verse 20 to 22. We must keep our faith alive to secure the hand of God towards the realization of this prophetic agenda, both as individuals, WSF, and the church. Isaiah 53 verse 1, 1 Kings 8 verse 15, Matthew 9 verse 29. Therefore, in line with biblical timelines and by the prompting of the Holy Spirit, the period of 1st June to 31st July 2026 is declared a season of revival and spiritual awakening that will lead to explosive church growth and supernatural change of story for all engaging individuals. Remain ever blessed. Jesus is Lord.
1: Welcome to the month of July, the beginning of the second half of the year. Listen, this month, my God, who is too faithful to fail, will surprise you by doing new things in every department of your life. How do I know? The Bible says so. Revelation 21, 5, and I read, it says, behold, I make all things new. Therefore, watch out, because beginning from this month, God will begin to make all things new in your life. New open doors, new opportunities in every area, your health, your finances, your career, new ideas that will take you to new levels in life. And as that happens, remember that God, who has done this in your life, will make it permanent. Therefore, I curse every barrier on your path to these new things that God has in store for you. In the name of Jesus Christ, I command it to be clear out of the way. Congratulations. Happy New Month to you. And always remember, God is too faithful to fail as I await your testimonies. Amen.
2: Chapter 6, Covenant Understanding of Money. In this world, money represents power. The Bible says, for wisdom is a defense, and money is a defense.
3: Ecclesiastes 7 verse 12. Jesus called money the unrighteous mammon. People who are outside God search for money day and night. Everybody is looking for who to take advantage of and grab something from. Money is the target and life dream of an average natural man. He is after it day and night. But Jesus says, "For your heavenly Father knoweth you have need of these things." Matthew 6 verse 32. God is saying, "I know you need these things, clothes, shelter, and food, but you do not have to be anxious at all for them. There is a settled plan to get your needs met, a struggle-free plan and strategy that will always work any day, anytime, anywhere." In Matthew 6:24, Jesus said, "No man can serve two masters, for either he will hate the one and love the other, or else he will hold to the one and despise the other. Ye cannot serve God and mammon." The things that the Gentiles seek for is summed up in mammon. It is the very essence of what the Gentiles are living for. But for you, God has promised in Malachi 3 verse 17, "And they shall be mine, saith the Lord of hosts, in that day when I make up my jewels, and I will spare them, as a man spareth his own son that serveth him." For everyone that will care to serve God today, the whole world will see the difference tomorrow. God says he is going to distinguish those who serve him. He is saying, "If you serve me, money will serve you. If you serve money, mourning will become your companion." When it is God that lifts you, he lifts you to honor you. There is a story of six powerful Americans who held a meeting in 1923. They were six of the most powerful financiers in the world. One of them owned the largest steel company in the world, but none of them had an interesting end. Two of them committed suicide. One became insane. One died penniless. One died a fugitive, and one other became a prisoner. These six men controlled more finances than the whole treasury of the United States of America then. Money without God makes mourners. But when God becomes the supplier of the money in your hands, you will remain the envy of the world around you, because whatever the Lord doeth, it shall be forever. Only the blessings of God maketh rich and addeth no sorrow to it. The blessings of the devil maketh rich plus plenty of sorrows. This is what Satan does. He lifted Pharaoh and then destroyed him. Everyone he lifted ended up destroyed. Jesus said he only comes to steal, to kill, and to destroy, no matter what he pretends to have come to do. Whatever he pretends to be doing to help you is only a strategy to hurt you. I have never envied any unbeliever. I do not care what he is or has. There is nothing that life demands that is not in God. All things that make for life and godliness are packaged in redemption. You carry the greatest treasure inside you. Jesus is his name. When you start measuring your life with a sinner's life, it just shows that you need deliverance. By destiny, the world is to envy you. When you begin to envy the world instead, you have lost your identity. You are just like Isaac, a child of promise, who became the envy of the Philistines. Your nation and all the nations of the earth, wherever you step into, will envy your personality from now on, in Jesus' name. Your thoughts and attitudes affect what you get from life. You need to change your thoughts and attitudes towards money. If you desire to get maximum yield for your seed sown, change your position and God will change your situation. Here are some truths about money which you need to imbibe in order to change your attitude. It is not the root of all evil. Many folks say money is the root of all evil and think they are quoting the Bible. Money is not the root of all evil. The Bible does not tell us so. What it says is, "For the love of money is the root of all evil, which while some coveted after, they have erred from the faith and pierced themselves through with many sorrows." 1 Timothy 6 verse 10. Money is not evil in itself. It is the love of it that leads to so many evils. You serve the one you love. If you love money, you will serve money and do anything to acquire it. Money becomes your master. Unknowingly, you begin to worship it. It becomes a deciding factor in any step you want to take in life. When money becomes your greatest consideration in every affair in life, then know that you are very far from God. Jesus said you cannot serve God and mammon. But if you serve God faithfully, you will have money, which God created for use. He created the silver, gold, and every precious stone, and the Bible tells us they were very good. Don't deny your need for money. The subject of money is an all-important subject, except to hypocrites in Zion. You can't do without money daily. The Word of God says, "Money answereth all things," Ecclesiastes 10 verse 19. There is nothing that can get successfully done on this earth without money. All transactions on earth are programmed around money. Everything you need in life answers to money. Food, clothes, shelter, everything that makes for a living. Jesus said, "I am come that they might have life and that they might have it more abundantly." John 10 verse 10. Everything on earth plus eternal life is what makes up abundant life. Stop pretending that you do not need money. Admit your need for it and you will have it, because God only supplies your need. "But my God shall supply all your need according to his riches and glory by Christ Jesus." Philippians 4 verse 19. The need for money in good measure cannot be overemphasized. You do not only need to have it, you need to have it in abundance. It is the abundance of it that is relevant to your welfare and that of others. Don't let hypocrisy rob you of your heritage. Money is a defense. The Bible tells us that money is a defense, Ecclesiastes 7 verse 12. It keeps one from the harassments of life. No matter how spiritual you are, you can't stay in a house without paying the rent. Money is a defense. A poor man in any society is not treated the same way as a rich man. Without money, you are socially defenseless. There are countless multitudes languishing in various prisons today who have not been told the offense they committed. It is only people without means who fall victims of such treatment. Money gives you a voice. Let us get this small illustration from God's word. "There was a little city and few men within it, and there came a great king against it, and besieged it, and built great bulwarks against it. Now there was found in it a poor wise man, and he, by his wisdom, delivered the city. Yet no man remembered that same poor man. Then said I, wisdom is better than strength. Nevertheless, the poor man's wisdom is despised, and his words are not heard." Ecclesiastes 9, 14 to 16. It is wise for the wise man to have money. Money gives a voice to the wisdom he possesses. Now hear this. Without money, the gospel cannot be spread all over the world. Money will give voice to the gospel. It is the wheel upon which this end-time wisdom of God will ride. When a preacher approaches an unbeliever to share the good news, the first thing that the sinner does is to size him up. If the preacher looks poor, then he doesn't show him any form of respect and most often will treat his words with disdain. But when the preacher looks better than he does, the unbeliever gets more interested, because he knows the preacher does not want his money. Money gives a voice to wisdom. There is only one way to get money. There is only one way to really get money. This is by giving away what you have. For you to have money, you must make giving your lifestyle. Give to God and give to brethren in need. This is the only way you can have money. Holding tight to what you have leads to poverty and lack. Proverbs 11:24 says, "There is that scattereth, and yet increaseth, and there is that withholdeth more than is meet, but it tendeth to poverty." When you give money, you are not helping God. When you give to the work of God, you are not helping God. This is an attitude which has robbed many believers of their inheritance in God. God does not depend on you for food. The cattle on 1,000 hills are his. See Psalm chapter 50. He cannot depend on you for money. The silver and the gold are all his also. Haggai 2 verse 8. In fact, Psalm 24 verse 1 tells us, "The earth is the Lord's and the fullness thereof." God does not depend on you to sustain his kingdom. He can do it all by himself. The reason he allows you to be involved is because he wants to bless you. God does not need your money. Giving is a channel which God has opened for man to receive his blessings. When you give, you are only building your destiny, for you are too small to help God. Poverty is not a sign of righteousness. Poverty is not a sign of righteousness. The Bible says that Jesus is the righteousness of God. Jesus, the righteousness of God, came down to earth in the form of human flesh. By the records we have of his ministry, he was not poor. He had so much that he needed a treasurer to keep his money. He ate whatever he wanted and whenever he desired it. He lived in a place that commanded envy because John's disciples who went to see where he lived never returned to their master. They remained with Jesus. Now, Jesus was not only righteous, he was the expression of the righteousness that God demands from us. So if you walk in poverty, you don't look like Jesus. We are representations of Jesus, so we should be an expression of Jesus to the world, the same way Jesus was of the Father. Lack of any kind is a curse. A good look at the curses of the law listed in Deuteronomy 28 shows that the most prominent among them is the curse of poverty. Lack is embedded in almost every curse enumerated. The curse of the law is a reverse of man's welfare. Poverty is a curse, not an influence of the economic situation of the world. The day you start to see it that way, you will be free from it. One of the reasons why Jesus came was to bring man into a covenant link with God. God called a man named Abraham and used him to prove his purpose for man by releasing blessings upon him and his generations to come. The Bible tells us why Jesus was crucified. Galatians 3:13 and 14 declares, Christ hath redeemed us from the curse of the law, being made a curse for us. For it is written, Cursed is everyone that hangeth on a tree, that the blessing of Abraham might come on the Gentiles through Jesus Christ, that we might receive the promise of the Spirit through faith. Jesus, by his death on the cross, rendered the curse of the law that was upon us null and void, and brought us into the Abrahamic covenant of blessing.
4: Faith cometh by hearing. 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
0: 2026 prophetic timelines for the Winners family worldwide. We are in the last days. the days of fulfillment of biblical prophecies. Matthew 24 verse 35, Acts 3 verse 20 to 21. The days of supernatural church growth. Isaiah 2 verse 2 to 3, Micah 4 verse 1 to 2. The days of supernatural change of story. Zephaniah 3, 17 to 20. Joel 2, 23 to 27. Therefore, expect to see every prophetic agenda for this season fulfilled in your life according to your faith in the name of Jesus Christ. Amen. 1. 2026 shall be a year of open doors for all winners worldwide. Revelation 3 verse 7 to 8. God shall be opening new chapters to us, both as a church and as individuals, through the revelation of His Word. Isaiah 43 verse 18 to 19. 2 Corinthians 3 verse 18. As we continue to prove our love for God through delightsome obedience to His Word, supernatural doors shall continue to open unto us as individuals all through the year. John 14 21. Romans 8 verse 28. 1 Corinthians 2 verse 9. 2. In 2026, God shall be turning our mourning into dancing and our trials into testimonies. Psalm 30 verse 11. God shall set before us in the winner's family a feast of fat things and take away the veil covering our eyes for access. Isaiah 25 verse 6 to 8. Jeremiah 1 11 to 12. Jeremiah 5 verse 16. God shall wipe away all tears and swallow up death in victory as we hold fast to the word believing. Isaiah 14 verse 24. Romans 4 17 to 21. Mark 9 verse 23. Number 3. 2026 shall be a year of access to divine secrets. Job 29 verse 4 to 11. Access to divine secrets makes stars. Deuteronomy 29 verse 29. Genesis 41 38 to 44. Psalm 25 verse 14. Job 29 verse 4. Engagement with divine secrets turned Abraham, Daniel and Paul to generational peace-setting personalities. Genesis 22 verse 1 to 18. Daniel 2 verse 19 and verse 46. Ephesians 3 15 verse 8 to 11. Number 4. In 2026, there shall be a rise of territory-taking army in our midst. Deuteronomy 2 verse 36. The kind of army the world has never seen, that shall leave no stone untouched in taking territories for Christ. Joel 2 verse 1 to 11 and verse 3. An army of faith-filled kingdom advancement prayer warriors set to take impossible territories for Christ. Isaiah 66 verse 7 to 8. Psalm 2 verse 8. Deuteronomy 2 verse 24 and verse 36. Number 5. 2026 shall be a year of signs and wonders. Romans 8 verse 19. God is set to make His ways and His strange acts known in our midst, both as a church and individuals. Psalm 103 verse 7. Isaiah 28 verse 21 to 22. Isaiah 8 verse 18. But signs and wonders is provoked by prayers, as the apostles of Christ did. John 3 verse 8. Acts 4 29 to 33. Acts 5 12 to 13. Number 6. 2026 shall be a year of supernatural favor. Psalm 102 verse 13 to 15. Serving God and the interest of His kingdom as a priority shall pave way for fearful favor this year. Psalm 35 verse 27. Matthew 6 33. We have the following examples in scriptures of notable servants of God that experienced strange realms of favor. David, 1 Samuel 13 verse 14, 1 Chronicles 28 verse 4, Psalm 89 verse 20 to 24, Daniel, Daniel 1 verse 8, verse 17 and verse 21, Daniel 6, 20 to 23 and verse 28, Paul, Romans 8 verse 35 to 39, 1 Corinthians 9 verse 16 to 17 and verse 20 to 22,
6: Ephesians 3 verse 8. Number 7. 2026 shall be a year of open door order of church growth. Deuteronomy 1 verse 11. We are the last days, the days of supernatural church growth. Acts 2 verse 14 to 17. Micah 4 verse 1 to 2. Our churches shall be turned to cities without walls as we continue to reach out to the lost across our territories. Zechariah 2 verse 4 to 5. John 15 verse 16. Luke 14 verse 23. Finally, the Lord of hosts has sworn, saying, surely, as I have thought, so shall it come to pass, and as I have proposed, so shall it stand. Isaiah 14 verse 24. And blessed is she that believes, for there shall be a performance of those things which were told her from the Lord. Luke 1:25. Congratulations. Jesus is Lord.

0: transformed.
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4: I'd like each one of us to be set for a baptism of divine favor that will give you your desired changes. God's favor is the cure for man's struggles. God's favor is the cure for man's misfortune. God's favor is what marks and terminates the end of man's struggles. So I believe that every struggle in everyone's life will become a thing of the past this month in the name of Jesus. I'd like us to know that in our conflict with darkness, light is the only thing that gives us an edge. Darkness has covered the earth and gross darkness the people. So until your light comes, the struggle continues. Light is the only thing that gives you an edge over the torments and the torture of darkness. So I'd like you to be set for light this month. That was the story of this man that he shared back in 1893. This man was afflicted with three kinds of diseases in 1975, and he had a prayer group that was a prayer team of concerned friends that were together with him in prayers and fastings for 17 years. How many years? You can't be sick and not pray from your heart. Where will you pray from? Because you want to be well. Everyone who is sick prays from his heart. He wants to be well. Nobody else may want him to be well, but he wants to be well. So for 17 years, there was no change. He was on daily medication, daily. You know what it means to be on drugs for 17 years? So one day he got tired and he walked his way to a bookstore. He needed to find out what is missing, what could be missing that has made the situation to remain the same and growing worse. He was plagued with high blood pressure. He was plagued with hypertension. He was plagued with dizziness. He was an embodiment of sickness. He was sickness himself. Then he got to the bookstore and picked three books. Just like people who are physically afflicted go to a pharmacy. That's the same way believers who are being robbed of their inheritance in Christ should find their way to Christian bookstores to locate materials that proffer solutions to their bugging questions. So the Christian bookstore is a spiritual pharmacy. So he went on there and collected three books. Is Healing for All, written by Frederick Casey Price, and then bought also my book, Keys to Divine Health. And he sent us a testimony. He said, I haven't gone through your book. I declared a 3-day war. So what took him 17 years? Wouldn't need more than 3 days. I declared a 3-day war. I qualified that war as intelligible war. Haven't found what it is. He declared war. He engaged in strategic warfare. He knew what it was. He knew how to attack it. And he went ahead to attack it. He said, on the third day, I took communion. Now, let me tell you this part of that testimony. This man was ordained a minister, 1975. The same year he was ordained was the same year he was attacked. So ordination is not the answer. You know what I mean? He was an ordained priest. And in the face of his ordination, the enemy still came to bring him affliction. So position is not the cure. But when he laid hold on revelation, he provoked a revolution, a dramatic change. He said, on the third day, I took communion, and immediately, the 17-year-old bandage on me was broken. He did not only write his testimony, he now came in person to say, I was the one who wrote that testimony, who said, he traveled down here, having been set free by the power of God, by the power of light. He walked out with dignity out of the dungeon of sickness. Poverty is a social disease. It's possible to live with it all your life. And every evil is perpetrated in darkness. So poverty is evil. So it's a work of darkness. Come and say, work of darkness. So it takes the working of light to disarm it. It takes the working of light to disarm it. Poverty is darkness. And so it takes the working of light to subdue it. It takes the working of light to subdue it. I told you one story also that years ago I came back from one of my trips. And my wife said, what have you brought? I said, come and see. So I took her to my study and opened my box. And behold, it was books from top to bottom. And my wife said, what else? I said, that's all else. That's all I invested in. I said, the contents of this book can make me a manufacturer of the things I would have bought. The contents of this book. You can see the effect today. The contents of this book will make me a manufacturer of what I would have bought. If I could imbibe the light

have never read one book that addressed their issue once. I said, how do you want to be free? He said, you shall know the truth, and the truth shall make you free. So I'd like you to know that poverty is as evil as sickness, and it takes the work of light to destroy the works of darkness. It takes the working of light to destroy the works of darkness. So if darkness must be subdued, then you have to engage the workings of light to subdue it. 25 years ago, I said, no. Lord, show me the secret behind kingdom prosperity. And I went with two books in my hand and my Bible. Why do I have to go with books? There are people who have been sent by God to help the understanding of others to enter into their inheritance in Christ. That's why they call them apostles, prophets, pastors, teachers, evangelists. They are sent to the body for the perfecting of the understanding of the saints, till we all come into the unity of faith, into the fullness of our inheritance in Christ. So there are things you will never understand except you sit at the feet of his apostles, prophets, pastors, teachers, evangelists. It was from the books of Gloria Copeland, God's Will is Prosperity, that the light of heaven broke forth in my life. And I knew from that day, I got the key into the prosperity storehouse of heaven. I knew, and I screamed, hey, I can never be poor. That's why I know that if you will follow the few things that God has asked me to tell you this month, financial struggle will become a thing of the past forever in your life. I'd like you to therefore take advantage of this hour, because you are right at the center of heaven's prosperity on the earth. This is a dimension of prosperity that even people who live in wealthy nations are envious of. So how can you be dying of poverty sitting in the midst of prosperity? Supernatural prosperity is a reality if you will assess the light that makes it happen. If you will assess the light that makes it happen. I have these two books here. Every one member of this church who is tired of financial struggles should pay attention to it. Understanding financial prosperity is a package that is highly stimulating and enlightening. It will shatter the yokes of darkness, of lack and want in your life, and brings you to dimension of confidence in supernatural prosperity. There are two chapters here, page 333, on the anointing for exploits, that talks about anointing for wealth and tries to explain the personality of the Holy Spirit in the realms of his mission. His name is called the Comforter. I've recommended these two books with passion because I came out of the clutches of poverty by revelation. And I know no one can come out of it by supplication or intercession. It takes revelation to birth a revolution. If you want a financial dramatic turnaround, then reach out for revelation. Would you? So instead of disturbing your wife, come and let us join hands together. Heavenly Father, where are you? He said, I'm always there. Atlas, son, what are you doing? He said, Heavenly Father, I said, Atlas, son, what's going on? Until your light comes, his glory cannot be revealed. He said, arise and shine, because your light is come, and the glory of the Lord is risen upon you. If you want to see the glory of God upon your life in the area of finances, then reach out for his light. Would you? Praise the Lord. Let me quickly share with you these things before this time is up. Is prosperity for all? It's the greatest question that we need to answer. Some have settled and have said, maybe this is how God has made my life. This is my own portion. Everybody cannot be rich. If everybody is rich, who will be poor? That's a religious theology. Now, it's very important to know that the poor will never cease from the earth. Deuteronomy chapter 15 and verse 11. Deuteronomy 15 verse 11. The poor shall never cease from the earth. Why? Because not everybody will come to discover the way out of poverty. And not everyone that discovers it will apply themselves to it. But the big question is prosperity for all the children of God? The answer is capital yes. How do I know? Psalm 103 and verse 1 to 5. The word of God says, bless the Lord, O my soul, and all that is within me, and bless his holy name. Bless the Lord, O my soul, and forget not all his benefits. And these benefits include, who forgiveth all thy iniquities, who healeth all thy diseases, who redeemeth thy soul from destruction,
who crowned thee with love and kindness.

0: kindness and tender mercy, who satisfy thy mouth with good things, so that thy youth is renewed like the eagles. We have the redemptive benefits listed here in prophecy. This is coming straight from the prophetic anointing upon David. This is what the Redeemer is coming to do. This is the multifaceted mission of the Redeemer. He will forgive all iniquities. He will heal all diseases. He will redeem every life from destruction that is deliverance. He will crown his people with loving kindness and tender mercy. That is favor. And he will satisfy our mouth with good things. That is prosperity. So that our days can be renewed like the eagles. So God has these fivefold benefits for us in redemption. The forgiveness of our sins, the healing of our body, our deliverance from every destruction. He surrounds us with his divine favor. He satisfies our mouth with good things, so we can have and live life at his best. These are the direct benefits of redemption. The same power that forgives is the same power that prospers. What is redemption? Redemption is a spiritual avenue through which man experiences full restoration of his dignity. So God has designed the full restoration of your human dignity through redemption. Redemption has been the platform for the full restoration of your human dignity. And that's what you should reach out for in this great month. Lord, lack and want is not my portion. And lack and want is not a native of America or a native of Britain. Poverty is not a native of Nigeria. Prosperity does not belong to the West. Prosperity belongs to every kindred, every nation, every tongue. Just like the salvation of the soul belongs to every human race, so the blessings that accompany salvation belongs to every human race. So prosperity belongs to you. And you shouldn't have a problem believing that, because your church is a symbol of prosperity. Streams flowing in the desert. So that shouldn't be a problem for you. You are sitting right in the midst of practical prosperity. What do I call it? You are sitting in the midst of practical prosperity. In the midst of practical prosperity. That is how God will turn you to a practical testimony of his blessings. That is what it takes. I said poverty stinks. How many know that? Poverty does what? Go to the slums and you see how much poverty stinks. It smells. Poverty stinks. Poverty bites. All manner of screamings in the slums. Poverty humiliates. Poverty makes our victims vulnerable to sickness and disease. Poverty kills. Don't treat poverty as something that must be. It's not permitted in your life. Your redemption is against it. Can I hear your loud amen? Amen. Poverty erodes man's human dignity. Poverty is one of the most devastating social vices. Don't succumb to its pressure. It's not your portion. I said poverty is not your portion. And I'm saying also begging is not your portion. I'm saying here borrowing is not your portion. I'm saying here that this month is your month of final escape. Shout hallelujah. This is your month of escape. I said this is your month of escape. This is your month of escape. This is your month of escape. Lift up your hands and begin to prophesy a new dawn on your life. Lord, that which I know not, teach thou me. Show me the path of life. Show me the path of life. In Jesus' precious name we are praying. Open to Job 34. Therefore, hearken unto me, ye men of understanding. Far be it from God that he should do wickedness, and from the Almighty that he should commit iniquity. Verse 12. Yea, surely God will not do wickedly, neither will the Almighty pervert what? Judgment. Now go down now to verse 33. Surely, verse 31, let's read 31. Surely, it is meet to be said unto God, I have borne chastisement, I will not offend anymore. Verse 32, that which I see not, teach thou me. If I've done iniquity, I will do no more. Now, you see, 31 and 32 is the reason for the affliction that men suffer. God is not the source of man's affliction. He's our source of solutions. God will not do wickedly. And he said, if I've done iniquity, I will do it no more. And that which I see not, teach thou me. Surely it is meant to be said of God, I have borne chastisement. I didn't get it right. I will not offend anymore. And that which I see not, teach thou me. That which I see not, teach thou me. Lord, let this man be to me a month of light that will bring me to the realms of divine favor that will never end. Go ahead and pray that prayer over your life. Lord, let this man be to me a month of light. Light that will last me my entire lifetime. Let this man be to me a month of light. Light that will last me my entire lifetime. Pray that prayer over your life. Let this man be to me a month of light. Light that will bring me to another realm of your blessing. Into another realms of your blessing. In Jesus' precious name. In Jesus' precious name. How many know what they should do this month now? You know what you should do this month if you must go into the next phase of your life. Every of God's blessing is in phases. Bless God for the phase that you are in. There are higher phases awaiting you. Somebody's moving to the next phase. Let me hear your amen. Somebody's climbing higher. Let me hear your loud amen. Somebody's changing level. Let me hear your big amen. Shout hallelujah. Shout hallelujah. Shout hallelujah. Everybody calls your church the church of rich people, but they have not seen riches yet. You are just coming. I say you are just coming. You are just coming. They call it the church of rich people. Don't fight them. It is the church of rich people. When the poor comes here, he makes them rich. When the rich comes here, they become richer. Everyone that comes here changes level. This year, you are changing level by force. Can I hear your loudest? Amen. You are changing level this year by the finger of God. I said, you are changing level this year by the finger of God. Your family is changing level this year by the finger of God. Your business is changing level this year by the finger of God. You are changing level in your career this year by the finger of God. Because the path of the just man is as a shining light, and it shines more and more and more and more unto the perfect day. So from this year, yours shall be more and more. From this time on, yours shall be more and more. The favor of God shall be more and more in your life. The blessings of God shall be more and more in your life. The riches of God shall be more and more in your life. In the name of Jesus. Thank you, Father. Well, it's very important for me to mention this, that the inheritance of the Father is limited to his children. Limited to what? It is when they are sharing inheritance, we know who is a member of the family and who is not a member, isn't it? They excuse all the others. Excuse us, please. We are doing something here. It's a very good friend of the family, but it's not a member of the family. So it has to be a member of the family to be entitled to the inheritance of the Father. How many understand what I'm talking about? I know most of you have shared the inheritance of your fathers before. So you know what it means. The closest member of friend to your family is not given. Is he given? They say that man is a very good friend though, of our father. So let's give him. Whosoever suggests that they will fight him. This is for the members of the family. So every of God's inheritance is the exclusive preserve of the members of his family. You might be in church until you become a member of his family. You don't belong. Neither do you have a part or lot in it. Before the fall, man was a symbol of prosperity. He was living in a garden of fortune. He had three rivers to himself. He had the largest zoo anybody could imagine. He was living in the midst of plenty. There was nothing to go look for anywhere. Everything was available on the ground. He was clothed with the glory of heaven. That man was so blessed that he became the envy of angels. And I'm glad to let you know, very shortly, many people here will soon become the envy of angels. Prosperity is part of our redemptive benefits. It's for all of God's children. Our God is a good God. And the Bible says, a good man liveth an inheritance for his children's children. Proverbs 13 and verse 22. A good man liveth an inheritance for his children's children. The Lord is good and his mercy is endured forever. Oh, taste and see that the Lord is good. Our God is a good God. So he has left for us bountiful inheritance. An inheritance of abundance, among other things. In 2 Corinthians chapter 8 and verse 9, the Bible says, you know the grace of our Lord Jesus Christ, even though he was rich, yet for your sake and my sake he became poor, that we through his poverty might be made rich. So one of the reasons Jesus came, 2 Corinthians chapter 8 and verse 9, is to destroy the hold of poverty on humanity. To restore our human dignity as it was before the fall. So Jesus came to destroy the hold of poverty on our lives. So everyone who is saved is entitled to this redemptive benefit of abundance. So prosperity is for all his children. If healing is for all, then deliverance is for all. If deliverance is for all, then favor is for all. And if favor is for all, then we know that abundance is also for all. Can I hear your loud amen? Let me hear your loud amen. Let me hear your loudest amen. We read also in chapter 5 of the book of Revelation and verse 12, the packages that Christ received on our behalf. The angels began to sing, the elders began to sing in heaven this prophetic song that reveals to us our redemptive package in Christ. And behold, I heard the voice of many angels. Revelation 5 verse 11. Ran about the throne and the beasts and the elders, and the number of them was 10,000 times 10,000 and thousands of thousands, saying with a loud voice, worthy is the Lamb that was slain to do what? To receive what? Power and what? And what? And what? And what? And what? And finally, now this outlines the sevenfold blessings that we have in redemption. The things that Christ received for us. He said he has received for us power. He has received for us riches. He has received for us wisdom and strength, honor, glory, and blessing. Seven powerful redemptive packages. And outside of power, immediately after power, it talks about what? Riches. It talks about wisdom. It talks about strength. It talks about honor. It talks about glory. It talks about blessing. Look at it. He has received for us all of those blessings. Power, riches, wisdom, and strength. Honor and glory and blessings. That is what God has received for us. Who are these people for whom he has received this? This is what he said here. And they sang a new song, verse 9. The same Revelation 5, verse 9. I'd like you to look at it. Thou art worthy to take the book and to open the seals thereof. For thou wast slain and hast redeemed us to our God by thy blood. Out of where? Out of every kindred and tongue and people and nation. So that's available to every family, kindred, every kingdom, every nation, every tribe. The tongue there means tribe. Every tribe. That means redemption is available to every kindred, every nation, every tongue, everyone. So redemption is not the heritage of the white, neither is it the heritage of the West. Redemption is a global offer for humanity. He has redeemed us unto our God. I want you to understand that, please. Redemption is for all, the race or color notwithstanding. Romans chapter 10 and verse 12. This is what the word says. Romans 10 and verse 12. The Bible says, for there is no difference between the Jews and the Greek. For the same Lord over all is rich unto all that call upon him. He's rich unto how many? Now come and look at that. He's rich unto all that call upon him. So his riches is for all. Romans chapter 10 and verse 12. His prosperity for all. The answer is capital yes. For there is no difference between the Jew and the Greek. For the same Lord over all is rich unto all that call upon him. Underline the word all. He's rich unto all that call upon him. I can't tell you what that did to me when I found it. I knew that prosperity is not a native of America. I knew that prosperity is not a stranger to Nigeria. I knew that there is nothing that God makes happen in America that cannot make happen in Nigeria. I knew that. Not many people know that, so they go through all manner of stress. They travel through the desert to cross to Europe. Many die on the way because they think it is not available in their nation. So they keep struggling for survival. And I tell you, there are many miserable Nigerians today in every nation of the earth. Many miserable Nigerians. Many miserable Africans. Roaming about the world as beggars and non-entities because they lack the understanding that redemption is available and obtainable in every nation, in every tribe, and in every kingdom. I haven't been close to what happens there. I have not had one thing to envy today in any nation of the earth. There is nothing that any nation talks about that there is not much more than that in this book, if you know how to assess it. Not that we are free from debt. We have never been indebted. Not that we have stopped begging. We have never begged. That's why I know that from this month, the story of your life is changing forever. Can I hear your loudest amen? For there is no difference between the Jews and the Greek. For the same Lord over all is rich unto all that call upon him. That answers the question directly. Is prosperity for all? The answer is capital yes. That means prosperity is for you. That means prosperity is your portion. I have been young and now I'm old. I've never seen the righteous forsaken nor his seed begging bread. Your children's children will never be turned to beggars. Your children's children will never be turned to beggars. Your children's children will never be turned to beggars. Your children's children will never be turned to beggars. This is God saying something to you. Prosperity is for all. But just like every offer of redemption begins by a choice, it begins with a choice. Salvation is for all, but it will not be forced over anybody's life. Behold, I stand at the door and knock. If anyone opens to me, I will come in with him and I will sup with him. He doesn't force it on anybody. Each one opens up to whatever he embraces of these redemptive packages. And that's why you are receiving this lie today, that it is your choice. Don't pretend to enjoy lack. It is complete hypocrisy. The Bible says, for your heavenly Father himself knows that you have need of these things. Matthew chapter 6 and verse 32. Your heavenly Father knows that you need it. You need it. That is the one who created you. He created you to need it. Your heavenly Father knows that you need these things. Matthew 6, 32. Your heavenly Father knows that you need these things. But it takes your choice to assess it. He said, behold, I lay before you life and death. Deuteronomy chapter 30 and verse 19. Blessings and curses. Choose life and you shall live. So what your lot is essentially your choice. It is your choice that determines your lot. And the information available to you is what determines the quality of the choice you make. I said my intention that evening was to stir up a reaction in your heart against poverty. Poverty is not your friend, it's an enemy. You must know how to confront him and bring him down. Poverty is not for you, poverty is against you. He wants to make a leper out of a glorious child of God, but he will not succeed. As you build up a reaction, you are ready for a change of position. Can I hear your loudest amen? Can I hear your loudest amen? Can I hear your loudest amen? Say with me, prosperity is for all, including me. In closing, why? God is no respecter of persons. But in every nation, everyone that fears him and walks according to the rules is equally accepted with them. Everyone. Acts chapter 10 and verse 34. Everyone that fears him and walks according to the rules in any area of life will have the same kind of experience. God is no respecter of persons. But in every nation, that means every nation is entitled to every redemptive benefit. Every nation is entitled to every redemptive benefit. In every nation, everyone that fears him and walks according to the rules is entitled to the same experience. So, prosperity is for all, including you. Your background notwithstanding. I say your background notwithstanding. I say your background notwithstanding. That's what it takes. Outside of physical sickness than financial sickness. So the comforter, among other things, has come to destroy the discomfort of lack and want and brings to the realms of supernatural comfort in terms of divine supplies. Anointing for wealth. There are two chapters devoted to that in this book. I can't read for you. No teacher can read for his students. No parents. No matter how much you love your parents, you can't read for your parents. We know what we see in Bible school. Husband and wife are in class, and the wife will get more than the husband. I mean, you can't do anything about that. Even though the two of you are one, but not in exam. In exam, you are two. In exam, the two of you are two. Amen. No one can read for you. A blind man, no matter who your guide is, the efficiency of your guide is not equal to your own eyes. You say, where are we? And I say, we are in the church. The church has three arms. You see, there are people sitting on every arm. The place is circular. He can't picture what you are saying. You are just saying, you are just wasting grammar. There is no way somebody's eyes can replace your own eyes. What year will a blind man win a race running side by side with those who have eyes? You see, on your marks, don't bend. Don't bend to the right or the left. Just go on your own track. On your marks, go. He doesn't know which one is his track. Before 2 meters, he has crossed to the other with something. I mean, and then he doesn't even know where to stop. So he doesn't know whether he's gaining speed or not, or losing speed. He doesn't know. The choice is yours. Instead of waiting 17 years with religious activities, why don't you settle down a few days and go through? I spent only 3 days. The 3 days gave me an edge till tomorrow above most of my peers who can't sit down one day. At the end of prayer and fasting, light is still what gives you an edge over the works of darkness. So if you must have an edge over darkness, you must possess light. Now I pray that this month shall be to you a month of light. I pray that this month shall be to you a month of light. I pray that the light from heaven this month will shatter every darkness of lack and want in your life. That makes all the difference. That makes all the difference. I knew this thing to a point that I told them in church in Kaduna. I said, stop giving. Stop. Just practice it for a year. Stop giving at all. And watch if anything stops that God intends to do. It takes a man who knows his God to talk like that. Just stop first. And see whether anything stops. Because I am too confident of the source from where everything comes when you do what you should do. That's very important. I'd like you to go for light this month. I'd like you to go for light this month. You may not know what other authors are saying because you have never seen them before, but you know what I'm saying and it's what is happening. So you can take advantage of that and then read it with that understanding. I can't be sitting in the midst of prosperity and remain a victim of poverty. Oh Lord, have mercy on me. Show me the things I need to know. My Bible says, far be it that the Almighty will do wickedness. It's enough for a man to say, if I've done iniquity, I will do it no more. And that which I know not, teach thou me. There is something you don't know that I don't know, that when I know it, there will be a difference. That which I know not, teach thou me. That's all that's the way God always deals with all the issues in our life. My prayer is that you won't toy with your destiny anymore. One, two, three, four tips can be all that you need for the change you have always been looking for all your life. One, two, three, or four books, some light in one page to another, can be all that you need, and it won't take you one whole month to get through it. It doesn't take that long. It just takes a sense of mission. It doesn't take that long. It just takes what? A sense of mission. Knowing what you are going for and going for it. Knowing what you are out for and going for it. That's all it takes. Can I hear your loud amen? Amen. Let me hear your loudest amen. Amen. I'd like you to check out therefore this month compulsorily. Come and say compulsorily. Check through these materials compulsorily with a crave for an encounter with light that will last your remaining days in life. I'm talking about what I found years ago, and it's still working like fire till now. You may doubt the things they tell you, but you can't doubt the things that you see. The word of God is not just for hearing, it's for seeing. Isaiah chapter 2 verse 1, he said the word of the Lord which Isaiah saw. Isaiah saw it. The word of God is not just for hearing, it is much more for seeing. When you get to the point where you see it, the doubt is ended forever. You will see it this month. And your doubt will die forever. You will see it this month. And your doubts will die forever. Now think of it. Imagine that there is no human hand responsible for the financial fortune of this commission. Then that will tell you how real the hand of God can be when you open the door to it. Now just sit down first and imagine that there is no human hand. There is no human hand behind the financial fortune of your church. There is no human hand. Just sit down first and imagine it. That there is no connection, no human connection till now and till forever. Imagine that God's invisible hand could make this kind of things happen in a poor, impoverished nation. That should burst off every form of doubt around your life. That God is more than enough to bring you to whatever he has said is available to you. God is more than enough. Just imagine that first. That there is no one dime of indebtedness. And there is no one psychological begging strategy. And there is no one day, oh, now we don't know where to go next. And you are sitting right on that ground. That means God intends the same dignity for you. That's why I know that this month marks the end of all financial harassment in your life. The moment you see it, you start living it even when it is not obvious to anyone. You start taking steps after, you start reflecting it. Everybody had a chance to mock me because I was living the reality of what I have seen, even though it is yet to happen. I was talking it, I was reflecting it. It became my lifestyle. What if that man never saw that light? He would have died in that disease. 5,000 naira in 1975. That is plenty of money. Eh? Oh, you don't know? 5,000 naira? Now, to be living inside that kind of trouble every month. How many know the meaning of that? You'll be building houses for 75. 5,000 naira. We sold our first car in the 80s, not 75, at 1,000. And somebody said, does he have tire? They drove it. It had four tires. I remember when P.505 became 5,000. Everybody was very angry. How can 5,000 for what? 504? Nonsense. They don't know what they are talking about.
1: There was a young man that sent to me in Kaduna that he wanted to buy Peugeot. I said, why not? They will help you. So they got a car for him for 23,000. I said, no way, nonsense. Brand new car from Peugeot. He said, I need my money. I can't buy nonsense. Send me my money. Brand new from Peugeot. He said, 23,000. No way. He will use the money to be doing trading. And then he knows that the thing will come down. No matter what, it must come down. This is Nigeria. Before it will come down, it went up to 40. Before I knew it, it went up to 60. I mean, when you get to the point where you see the doubt is ended forever, you will see it this month. And your doubt will die forever. You will see it this month. And your doubts will die forever. So shall it be. In Jesus' precious name.

Everyone that is not born again, this is your chance. If you are not saved, you are not saved. Salvation is the security of your destiny. Whatever is born of God overcomes the world, and this is the victory that overcomes the world, even our faith. Now pray this prayer of faith after me. Lord Jesus, I accept you today as my Lord and my Savior. Forgive me my sins. Wash me with your blood. I believe you died for me. On the third day, you rose again that I might be justified. Right now, I believe I am forgiven, I'm justified, I am saved, I'm born again, I'm a child of God. I am free from the power of sin to serve the living God. Thank you, Lord, for saving me. Amen. Now you are blessed of the Lord who has made the heavens and the earth. I cover you today by the blood of Jesus. The arrows of the wicked shall no longer be able to strike at you. Your destiny is preserved by the blood of the Lamb. You will run this race successfully to the end. In the name of Jesus. Thank you, Father. In Jesus' precious name.

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IAC 2026, Next Levels.

0: Welcome to the month of July, the beginning of the second half of the year. Listen, this month, my God, who is too faithful to fail, will surprise you by doing new things in every department of your life. How do I know? The Bible says so. Revelation 21:5, and I read, it says, "Behold, I make all things new. Therefore, watch out, because beginning from this month, God will begin to make all things new in your life. New open doors, new opportunities in every area, your health, your finances, your career, new ideas that will take you to new levels in life. And as that happens, remember that God, who has done this in your life, will make it permanent. Therefore, I curse every barrier on your path to these new things that God has in store for you. In the name of Jesus Christ, I command it to be clear out of the way." Congratulations. Happy new month to you. And always remember, God is too faithful to fail, as I await your testimony.
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1: My name is Basi Ben Victor. I'm here to return the glory to the God of this commission. 2 weeks ago, I was in my working place. After we closed work on Friday, a supervisor of mine asked me not to resume work on Monday. I did not ask why. I went home. I said I will not pray over it. On getting home, my colleague called me and said, do you know why he said you should not come to work on Monday? I said, I don't. He said, but he said you refused to bribe him. Every other person in your department have been bribing and you refuse. I told him, I have said it before, I will continue to say it. The day I will bribe anybody for any work, God should not give me. I did not pray over it. I began to pray kingdom advancement prayer. As God will have it, Sunday I came to church. Papa say, this week, some people will go back to their work. I shouted amen like never before. Before I left my seat, I went home. The same man sent me a text message and said, you're to resume work tomorrow, Monday. I went to office. I did not see him. I met my production manager first. He looked at me and said, son, I heard everything that happened, but nobody can sack you in this place. I say amen. As if that was not enough, this contract paper was renewed 26 January. He sat on it. But that same Monday, he came to where I was working. He handed over this paper. I am here to return the glory to the God of this commission. Thank you, Jesus.
2: My name is Ekpa Ruth. I was this asthmatic patient since 2006 when I was pregnant on my boy. The thing was disturbed me. I was going to one hospital to another. And I thank God for his protection upon me through this shiloh. When I joined church last year, October, when I joined, and I attended the shiloh, I was praying. I said, God, through this shiloh, I will not come back with this sickness. And when I pray, and I go to the shiloh, I was doing the work of God on my way coming back. When I reached home, I had not feeling to take the drug again. I returned the glory to God that he has answered my prayer and sent the healing for me.
3: Turn around miracle job by kingdom engagement and prophetic declaration. I have been a businesswoman for the past 6 years. In January 2021, Papa declared the year 2021 as our year of supernatural turnaround for all members of the Winners family. My husband and I made it a priority to increase our kingdom advancement service. We opened our home for the Winners Satellite Fellowship, and we went out almost every day during the operation by all means prophetic season, reaching out to souls and seeing them planted in home cells and in the church. Earlier this month, I submitted my application to an international company. And during one of the services, Papa declared that many of you are getting your jobs tomorrow. Many doors are open for business and career people this week. I believe it wholeheartedly. I had my interview and received an offer letter the same day. Your hands together for Jesus. I completed the screening process and started my job. The salary from my new job is 10 times more than my previous monthly income. I have come to return all the glory to the God of Bishop David Oedipo, who is too faithful to fail. And the testifier is E. Delano.

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2: Chapter 7, The Little Foxes. A man of God once said, "Our attitude determines our altitude." I have seen men who are dedicated Christians, but who seem to be going around on the same spot. I have wondered and asked the Lord what could be responsible for this. He opened my eyes to a few things which I am going to share in this chapter. We are going to discuss the little things which go unnoticed, but which are very vital to your growth, especially in the area of abundance. These are the little foxes mentioned in Songs of Solomon. "Take us the foxes, the little foxes, that spoil the vines, for our vines have tender grapes." Songs of Solomon 2 verse 15. Compromising your integrity. The things that trouble men are in hidden places. The diseases that afflict men are inside of them. It is only the effect you see on the outside. The same thing occurs in the world of the spirit. The things that make men stranded, stunted, and unable to move forward are all in hidden places. It takes the x-ray of God's

of worshiping God, it should never be allowed to become your master. It must be kept as your servant. The moment money begins to direct all your affairs, you are doomed. Jesus Christ said, "Ye cannot serve God and mammon." Matthew 6, verse 24. This implies that there is a tendency for men to worship money instead of God. Money is the greatest contestant for the place of God in any man's life. Many have cast their vote for it and have been snared away from the truth. Beware. God wants you to prosper. He wants to bless you financially, but he does not want you to pursue after money the way the sinners do. He wants you to pursue after the things of God. This is the only way the true riches of God will come to you. He said, "Therefore, take no thought, saying, what shall we eat, or what shall we drink, or wherewithal shall we be clothed? For after all these things do the Gentiles seek, for your heavenly Father knoweth that ye have need of all these things. But seek ye first the kingdom of God and his righteousness, and all these things shall be added unto you." Matthew 6, 31-33. The only acceptable foundation for abundant living according to the Word of God is the pursuit of God and the things that please Him. Find out what pleases God and seek to please Him in all your dealings. This is your foundation for supernatural additions in life. God has reserved an Eden of abundance for you. It is your inheritance in life. Integrity will take you there. Integrity will keep you there. Outside of integrity, you don't have a financial future in the kingdom. This truth is unfolded all over scriptures. The integrity of the upright shall guide them, but the perverseness of transgressors shall destroy them. Proverbs 11 verse 3. The just man walketh in his integrity. His children are blessed after him. Proverbs 20 verse 7. Integrity is a seed from which your children's children can draw. Righteousness does not dry people up. It establishes them and causes them to flourish. The righteous shall flourish like a palm tree. He shall grow like a cedar in Lebanon. Those that be planted in the house of the Lord shall flourish in the courts of our God. They shall still bring forth fruit in old age. They shall be fat and flourishing to show that the Lord is upright. He is my rock, and there is no unrighteousness in him. Psalm 92, verses 12 to verse 15. Right dealings doesn't reduce men's height. They promote and sustain it. Christ Jesus said in Luke 16, 10 and 11, "He that is faithful in that which is least is faithful also in much, and he that is unjust in the least is unjust also in much. If therefore ye have not been faithful in the unrighteous mammon, who will commit to your trust the true riches?" The way you handle your financial dealings determines greatly what happens to you financially. Many things that afflict men are traceable to their monetary dealings. False financial dealings can open doors to inexplicable afflictions. Why must you buy your goods at $3 and say you bought them at $10 each just because you want profit? You are free to sell your goods at whatever price you desire, but you don't have to tell lies to do so. Even in the church today, you have to cross-check almost everything that is being purchased because you are not sure of the integrity of those involved. God is calling his people to order. He is saying that if you are not truthful in your financial dealings with your neighbor, you are corrupting your future and exposing yourself to unnecessary afflictions. If you are in business that will not allow you to be straight, leave that business and start another one. Unrighteousness will keep a man on the same spot for life. You cannot get people saved when you engage in what they do. Something happened some time ago that involved this ministry. A Christian brother from our church in Kaduna went to Lagos to buy some things. On his way back at the Lagos airport, he discovered that he had underpaid for the goods he bought to the tune of 10,000 naira. The calculation on the receipt was wrong. He left the airport and went back to the office to explain what had happened. The chairman of the company could not believe it. "Are there still Nigerians like these around?" he asked. The brother explained that he was a Christian and couldn't take what didn't belong to him. The chairman wrote me a personal letter thanking me for bringing up men like that. It was in that man's power to take the money, but he chose to please God.

His testimony affected lives for Jesus. Cases abound all over scriptures of men and women who missed their destiny in God by running after unrighteous gains. Gehazi was a man who, by virtue of his position, could have stepped into the shoes of Elisha. Elisha served Elijah faithfully and received a double portion of his power through his mantle. Now here was Gehazi, Elisha's servant, who purchased leprosy for himself and his generations to come. Why? He ran greedily after unrighteous gain by collecting from Naaman the Syrian the money which Elisha his master had already rejected. Look at Balaam. God told him, "Do not go." But the lure of the money offered to him to curse God's people was too strong. He went and he perished. What about Achan? He was a champion of the accursed things. He stole and hid what God had clearly instructed against. He wanted to get rich very quickly, but he died very quickly along with his household. Ananias and Sapphira had a good project in mind. They sold their land for the sake of the gospel, but they agreed to withhold a part of the money. When confronted, they told a lie. They died the same day. Unrighteousness is a destiny destroyer. Don't walk in the way these people have walked. We are in a very tempting period in the world's history, but you don't have to be crooked to make it. It is the blessings of the Lord that will make you rich, not your smartness or crookedness. God is out to bless his church, but he will not do it through perverseness. Covetousness. Beware of covetousness. Life does not consist in the abundance of the things you have, but in your possessions with God. God is the source of every good and perfect gift. If you have God, then good things should not be a problem to you. Don't envy sinners. Their riches are but for a moment. They never last. Don't let material things blind you to your privileged position in God. Discontentment. Be contented with the placement of God in your life. The way it is now is not your end. The best is yet to come. Integrity will procure it for you. Those who live for money shall fall into temptations, snares, and foolish hungry lust, which draw men into destruction and perdition. For the love of money is the root of all evil. But thou, O man of God, flee these things and follow after righteousness, godliness, faith, love, patience, meekness. 1 Timothy 6 verse 11. God is saying, don't live for money. Live for me and you will enjoy all that I have, money inclusive. This is the secret of financial buoyancy and social peace.

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This is Domi Radio. We believe that you have been blessed by God's word today. For prayers, counseling, and inquiries about other Living Faith Church services, kindly reach out to our Global Contact Center on +234 70 80 63 8000. 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
2: Above all, taking the shield of faith, wherewith ye shall be able to quench all the fiery darts of the wicked. 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
3: 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Every time you hold a key in your hand, you are in command of the door. When you hold the key in your hand, you are in command of any door to which you hold the key. With the key, your car key in your hand, you can be saying hello to someone while you are opening the door of the car. But when your key is lost, you are tensed up. You are sweating. You are struggling because you are not in command without the key. And the kingdom of God operates on keys. God's word says, when Peter confessed Jesus as Lord and Savior, he said, neither flesh nor blood has revealed this unto you, but my Father which is in heaven. And I will give unto you the keys, plural, the keys of the kingdom of heaven. And whatsoever you bind on earth shall be bound in heaven, and whatsoever you loose on earth shall be loosed in heaven. So to every of your inheritance, there is a key that provides you access. There's a key that grants you access. All of your inheritance and my inheritance, they are locked up in the stores of heaven. And there is a key that guarantees your access into specific doors leading to specific inheritance that you have in Christ. So I'd like you to be very desperate about holding the key to financial fortune. Because there is a key that grants you the access to a world of financial abundance. August 1987, the Lord spoke to me in very clear terms. Get back home and make my people rich. August 26, 1987, I was away in the United States of America when the Holy Ghost spoke to me in very clear terms in that hotel room. The hotel is called Embassy Suites. And I heard him very clearly. Get back home and make my people rich. I lost my human respect and human dignity because of the urgency of the mandate. I abandoned every other meeting I had in the States, and I never called them back until I got home so that there won't be pressure for me to wait. I got back to Nigeria and called them. I'm sorry, I will not be able to come. Where are you? I'm back in Nigeria. How? God said, get back home. I can't wait for explanation. Get back home is get back home. This is one of those few ministries in the world of the magnitude of your ministry that is absolutely debt-free and had never been indebted. Absolutely debt-free by divine favor, provoking financial fortune and bringing us to where we have found ourselves today. And it's not done with us yet. You knew where you were when you came to this ministry yourself. And you know what has happened to you now. Even if you don't have a mirror, everybody looking at you knows that something good has happened to you. And watch for divine interventions in all areas of your life. I'm not talking to you about what I read, what I heard. I'm talking to you about what I have heard and seen, and my hands have handled by the grace of God, that it is real. Supernatural prosperity is a reality. Supernatural supplies is a reality. Supernatural abundance is a reality. And I'd like you to know, it is not the sweat of a man, just like the young man that came. He said, I walked and was struggling to save 20,000. I walked and walked, but nothing was working. Because the favor of God is the gateway to a world of financial fortune. The favor of God. It is the blessings of God that make it rich. Proverbs 10:22. And he adds no sorrow to it. Proverbs 10:22. There are many who are walking their way out, but nothing is working out. They are sweating day and night. But my Bible said, except the Lord builds the house. Psalm 127:1-3. They labor in vain that built it. And except the Lord watches over the city, the watchmen are awake but in vain. He said, hey, it is in vain that you wake up early in the morning and go to bed late in the night, eating the bread of sorrow, for so he gives his beloved sleep. So my mission is to help you appreciate the reality of supernatural prosperity and what it takes to walk in it. As I've been privileged to walk in it, it works like fire. It's as real as the salvation of your soul. How many believe that salvation is real? Did you really experience any serious change when you met Jesus? How many people are new creatures here? Let me see your hands. Now, are you in doubt as to the reality of salvation? Now, the same way I'd like you to come clean and understand is that the job you are doing, the business you are doing, the career you belong to, does not guarantee prosperity. It is not the profession of a man that guarantees prosperity. There is no profession or career where there are no poor people. There are many poor lawyers, many poor engineers, many poor businessmen, because Nigeria now is a business world. Many poor businessmen, many beggarly traders, many poor manufacturers. There is no profession or career without its long list of paupers. Poor folks, poorer than rats, because no profession guarantees abundance. It is the blessings of the Lord that make it rich, and he adds no sorrows to it. I'd like you to please open your heart. He said, woe unto you lawyers. Jesus was speaking to the lawyers of his time. He said, you have taken away the key of knowledge. Luke 11:52. You will not enter in, and those who desire to enter, you block their access. So from that scripture, Jesus is saying, the knowledge of the truth, the working knowledge of the truth, is the key to your inheritance. Every of your inheritance is accessible by the working knowledge of the truth. The working knowledge of the truth. My people are destroyed for lack of knowledge. Hosea 4:6. And you shall know the truth, and the truth shall make you free. And in Proverbs 11:9, he said, and by knowledge shall my righteous one be delivered. So the working knowledge of the truth is the master key to your deliverance in every area of life. In Isaiah 5:13, the Bible says, my people are gone into captivity because they have no knowledge. And if you check that parable, from verse 1-13, he was talking about, my well-beloved has a vineyard, and he planted with the choices of vine, Isaiah 5:1-13, and planted it on a most fruitful hill. He built an hedge around it, and a tower in the midst of it to watch over it. But when he waited for it to bring forth fruit, it brought forth white grapes. He said, judge between me and my vineyard. What will I have done to my vineyard that I have not done to it? I'm glad to let you know, every provision to make you live a super abundant life has been accomplished already. Come on, I say it has been accomplished already. I said it has been accomplished already. He said, what will I have done to my vineyard that I have not done to it? There is nothing that life will ever demand that redemption has not properly purchased. There is nothing that your life and my life will ever demand that God has not already accomplished. All things that make for life and godliness, they have been accomplished on your behalf already. 2 Peter chapter 1 and verse 3. He has given us all things that makes for life and godliness, and they are delivered through the knowledge of him who has called us unto glory and virtue. 2 Peter 1 and verse 3. All things, come and say all things. And you know the grace of our Lord Jesus Christ, among other things, even though he was rich, yet for your sake and my sake he became poor, that we through his poverty might be made rich. Commanding supernatural prosperity, part 1. I'd like you to know that the working knowledge of the truth is your guaranteed access to any aspect of your inheritance that you are yet to experience. The working knowledge of the truth, that is putting the knowledge of the truth to work. Putting the knowledge of the truth to work is your guaranteed access to any aspect of your inheritance which you are yet to experience. Putting the knowledge of the truth to work. Putting the knowledge of the truth to work. That is why your access to the secret of God is the only way to stand out in any aspect of life. Your access. Look at the man called Job. Job became the greatest of all men in the East. And the East in those days was the center of civilization. Just like talking about the greatest man in America today. That was Job. Job was the greatest man of all the men in the East. We read that in Job chapter 1. And you read from verse 1 to 5. Was the greatest of all men in the East. He was the greatest man on the face of the earth. That's the meaning. He was the greatest. He was reputed the greatest man. He commanded the greatest financial fortune. He commanded the greatest business empire in the world, in his time. How? Job said, as it was in the days of my youth, when the secret of God was upon my tabernacle. I mean, it's amazing. Job 29 and verse 4. When the secret of God was upon my tabernacle, the secret of God was behind my standing out among my peers. Say with me, the secret of God. God has secrets. The revelation of it, the secrets of God, is what makes ordinary men become extraordinary. God has secrets. I'm told in my Bible in Deuteronomy 29 and verse 29, the secret things belongeth unto God, but those things that are revealed, they are the ones that belong to us and to our children after us. Deuteronomy 29 and verse 29. So God has secrets. Now Proverbs 25 verse 2, the Bible says, the glory of the Lord is to conceal a matter, and the honor of kings is to search them out. Proverbs 25 and verse 2. So, and he won't give his glory to anybody. So God will continue to conceal secrets, and then kings will need to go keep searching them out. So when you are tired of searching out the secrets, you start sinking and stinking. Because you need his secrets to shine. You need his secrets to stand out. I'd like you to please listen very carefully, because the church has been overrun by emotions. Overrun by emotions. The church has settled for inspirations. The church has ignored instructions over time. That's why they are suffering lots of frustrations. Bless God for inspirations. Bless God for emotions. Man is an emotional creature. But bless God much more for instructions. He said, lay fast hold on instructions. Let her not go. Keep her, for she is thy life. So when you lay hold on instructions, you lay hold on life. You lay hold on life. People are bothered about tomorrow. I keep telling them, we didn't get to where we are today by guesswork. We got in there by scriptural calculations. There are things we found and put to work. And because those things are original, they emanate from God who never change. They come up from God who is always there. So as long as you keep doing them, you are sure of tomorrow. No, that's how things don't last. It is lasting now 25 years. The ones who say won't last, we don't know where they are anymore. Whatever the Lord doeth, it shall be forever. Whatever comes from the Lord can be relied upon. Ecclesiastes chapter 3 and verse 14. We have changing weathers. There are people who are seriously up yesterday and are horribly down today. There are people who are once everywhere, but they are nowhere today. It takes God to go up and it takes God to stay up. Ecclesiastes chapter 3 verse 14. It takes God to go up and it takes God to stay up. Even when effort takes you up, if you don't catch God fast, you will come down before you knew it. But whatever the Lord doeth, it shall be forever. Nothing can be taken away from it. Nothing can be added to it. And God does that, that men might fear before him. So witches can't undo what God is doing. Devils can't stop what God is out to do. And I want you to please know this, that when you operate by scriptural principles, you become an impossible case for the devil. Something is happening to someone here. God is a God of secrets, but his secrets are searchable secrets. Come and say searchable. They are searchable secrets. The glory of the Lord is to conceal a matter, and the honor of kings is to search them out. They are searchable secrets. They are searchable secrets. And who are the ones who have access to these secrets? In Psalm 25 and verse 14, the Bible says, the secret of the Lord is with them that fear him, and he will show them his covenants. The secret of the Lord is with them that fear him, and he will show them his covenant. You remember Job was a man that feared God and eschewed evil, a perfect man. So the fear of God is your fundamental qualifier for the secrets of God. A man that feared God and eschewed evil, a perfect man. That was Job. And Job said, the secret of God was upon my tabernacle. He was a man that feared God and hated evil. And so he gained access to the secrets of God. So when the fear of God rules your life, the secrets of God becomes cheaply available to you. That's why the Bible says the fear of the Lord is the beginning of wisdom. The fear of the Lord is the beginning of wisdom. The fear of the Lord is the beginning of wisdom. So it takes you knowing that God's secrets are searchable. And the fear of God is the fundamental requirement for your access to the secrets of God. Many are in church to tempt God. They are here in church. Let's see whether he has anything to offer. Let's see whether he knows whether God has any answer to this. Let's check him out. I mean, who knows if he could try somehow. Many are here tempting God. That's why they are trapped. That's why they are stranded. That's why they are going nowhere. But there are those who are here trusting God. You are my God. Whether you give me or you don't give me, I have come to my last bus stop. There is nowhere else to go. Whatever God cannot do, no one else should try. God is the end of man's search for answers. He is the custodian of answers to all human questions. If God has no answer to it, let it remain unanswered. Now he said, the secret of the Lord is with them that fear him, and he will show them his covenant. This is very important. Commanding supernatural prosperity. Supernatural prosperity is a reality. Think of Egypt. When Israel was coming out of Egypt, God said, I will give these people favor in the eyes of the Egyptians, so that when they go, they shall not go away empty. Come and say supernatural. People had no savings for 400 years, and now they are going. He said they won't go empty. Is it between now and next week? But when God stepped in, supernatural prosperity answered from heaven and despoiled the Egyptians. The favor of God is the cure for the lacks of men. I will give these people favor in the eyes of the Egyptians. And God's favor became the switch with which supernatural abundance was released. I will give these people favor. Chapter 12 of Exodus and verse 21. I will give these people favor in the sight of the Egyptians, so that when they go away, they shall not go away empty. God's favor is answering for someone here today. I said God's favor is answering. Chapter 12 and verse 36. And the Lord gave the people favor in the sight of the Egyptians, so that they lent unto them all things as they required, and despoiled the Egyptians. Despoiled the Egyptians. I will give them favor. And he gave them favor, because he promised to give them favor, and he gave them favor. And the favor of God resulted in their fortune. God's favor this month will terminate every misfortune of your life in the name of Jesus Christ. God gave them favor and despoiled the Egyptians. The favor of God turned their story, changed their story. The favor of God will change someone's story here now. Hallelujah. Hallelujah. And the Lord gave the people favor. He gave them favor. He gave them favor. It's your turn to enjoy the favor of God in your life. I said it's your turn to enjoy the favor of God in your life. Supernatural prosperity is a reality. Think of the life of the man called Solomon, the wealthiest man in Bible history, the greatest financial fortune on record. The Bible said, and Solomon loved the Lord. That's where his journey began. 1 Kings chapter 3, I'm beginning from verse 3. And Solomon loved the Lord, and the king went to Gibeon to sacrifice there. And 1,000 burnt offerings did Solomon sacrifice upon the altar. And in the night, God came to Solomon. Ask what I shall give you. And Solomon said, well, Lord, thank you for the privilege you've given me to sit on my father's throne. Grant me wisdom so I can walk to please you amongst these people. And God said, hey, I've heard you. And verse 13 of that same chapter, he said, and that which you have not asked, I have also given unto you, both riches and honor, so that no one will compare with you all your days. So it came from God. The fortune in the life of Solomon is a direct release from heaven. So supernatural prosperity is a reality. God said, I will give these people favor. Exodus 3:21 and 12:36, he gave them favor. So supernatural prosperity is a reality. God said, I will give these people favor. And he gave them favor. He gave them favor. Favor is coming your way. I said, favor is coming your way. I said, favor is coming your way. It is your turn to be favored by the Lord. It is your turn to be favored by the Lord. Supernatural prosperity is a reality. God said, the silver is mine and the gold is mine, saith the Lord. The silver is mine and the gold is mine, saith the Lord. God has it. Haggai chapter 2 and verse 6 to 8. God has it. And God is looking for who can be trusted with his resources. Heaven's resources are super abundant. But God is busy looking for who can be trusted with it. He said, if you have not been faithful in the unrighteous mammon, who shall commit to your trust the true riches? Luke 16 and verse 12. Who shall commit to your trust the true riches? Luke 16 verse 11, sorry. Who shall commit to your trust the true riches? So God commits his riches to those that can be trusted. And can you be trusted with it? To help you position yourself worthy for the entrustment of his riches. Worthy for the entrustment of his riches. If you have not been faithful in the unrighteous mammon, who shall commit to your trust the true riches? So the riches of God are entrusted into the hands of those he can trust. And to know whether you can be trusted or not, you must understand the reason for his riches. When you know why he blesses, then you can position yourself to be blessed by him, to fulfill the reason and the purpose for which he blesses us. Somebody's waking up right now. Your position is changing this time. Your position is changing this time. I say your own position is changing this time. When that is understood, you find things beginning to open to you on their own accord. The same way they have been opening to me on their own accord over the years. March 1981, I stumbled on that wonderful mystery that God's blessing operates on the platform of a covenant. There is what you must do for his blessings to be released. On October 4, 1981, I came to a point of decision against any tendency of borrowing or begging. God is faithful. He's too faithful to fail. He's ever reliable and ever dependable. Blessed with such loving people. But there is no one in all my short journey of ministry that will ever say I have been a burden to him. I'm yet to make the first telephone call for help from any mortal man, whether in government, out of government, military or civilian, business guru, industrial giants, not one. My connection with source is so solid, and that's what I'm eager to do with you, that your connection with source becomes so solid so you don't sell your birthright cheaply by crouching and crawling before sinners for purpose of bread and butter. Don't need all that. Talk about connections. By virtue of divine grace and positioning, by virtue of divine favor and whatever, I know how many people I can call on telephone call and they will thank God I called them. They will thank God I called them. But because my connection with source is so real and solid, the favor of God constantly paves the way all the time. If I started teaching this when I met you, you may stand to misunderstand me. I found it before the church started. I was operating in it before the church began. It has no church connection whatsoever. It has a heaven connection. And that's what I'm eager to do, for you to be connected to the original source. So that come rain, come weather, you are solid, you are stable, you are going on. And that's what is happening to you in the name of Jesus Christ. Let me first help you to hate poverty. Now, poverty is a curse. Poverty is what? Deuteronomy chapter 28 and verse 15 to 19. Poverty is the first set of things listed in the course of the law. Curse shall be thy basket, curse shall be thy feed, thy store. Poverty is, I want you to hate it. Because what you don't hate won't disappear. What you sympathize with will hang around you. Poverty is a curse. Why did God list it first? There are 66 verses. Now, from 15 to that is about 60 verses. Of the 60 verses where the curses of the law were cataloged, poverty was listed the first five. And that won't be a surprise, you remember, that the first immediate evidence of the fall was nakedness. What was it? As soon as Adam crashed, God removed his clothing. He stripped him naked. I had divorce in the garden, and I was afraid because I am naked. I am naked. Nakedness was the first. And the consequence of the fall was being driven away from the garden into the wilderness. He was stripped naked. His environment was corrupted. He was thrown out of the garden to face the hazards of the wilderness. So poverty is a curse. But aren't you glad that when Jesus came down, among other things, the Bible said, Christ has redeemed us from the curse of the law. Christ has redeemed us from the curse of the law by being made a curse for us. For it is written, cursed is every man that hangeth upon the tree, that the blessings of Abraham. So you see, the blessings of Abraham might come unto us who are Gentiles, and that we might obtain the promise of the Spirit through faith. So Christ came to redeem us from the curse of poverty and connect us to the Abrahamic covenant of blessings. If poverty is a curse and Christ has redeemed you, then poverty has no legal hold on your life anymore. That's why I'm saying every hold of poverty on your life, I command it broken in the name of Jesus. Say with me, poverty is a curse. Now you see, I hate poverty with passion. Because the price has been fully paid for me to enjoy the blessings of Abraham. Poverty is a curse. And I hate poverty with passion. If it's a curse and you have been redeemed, then it has no right to be. It has no right to remain. I say it has no right to remain. I say it has no right to remain. Also, it's important for you to know that poverty is an oppression of the devil. Poverty is what? Poverty is an oppression of the devil. Chapter 1 of the book of Zechariah. Poverty is an oppression of the devil. Then lifted I up my eyes, verse 18 of Zechariah 1, and saw and behold four horns. And I said unto the angel that talked with me, what be these? And he answered me, these are the horns which have scattered Judah, Israel, and Jerusalem. And the Lord showed me four carpenters. And I said, what come these to do? And he said, he spake, saying, these are the horns which have scattered Judah, so that no man did lift up his head. But these are come to freedom, to cast out the horns of the Gentiles, which lifted up their horn against the land of Judah to scatter it. Now look at the word here. These are the horns which have scattered Judah, so that no man did lift up his head. And what am I? And there are four carpenters. And what are these come to do? They have come to cast out. That means there's a force. Come and say force. These four horns are forces of evil that disallow the rise of the men of Judah. They are forces that must be cast out. When we talk about casting out in scriptures, we're talking about casting out devils. These are four horns which have scattered Jerusalem and Judah so that no man did lift up his head. But I've sent four carpenters. I'm glad to let you know I'm one of those privileged carpenters who is sent by God to cast out the horns of the Gentiles that are sitting on your destiny. So every attack of the agents of poverty against your life, I cast them out today in the name of Jesus. Poverty is an oppression of the devil. Think of it. Suddenly a man has acquired so much wealth and the spirit of insanity came in and he strips himself naked and walks on the street away from everything he ever lived together. Who is responsible? Who is responsible? Who is responsible? So poverty is not only a curse of the law, it's also an oppression of the devil. Say with me, oppression of the devil. Say loud, oppression of the devil. Oppression of the devil. Also, we understand from scriptures that poverty is also a result of laziness, slothfulness, idleness. Verse 4 of chapter 13 of Proverbs, the soul of the sluggard desireth. Proverbs 13:4, and has nothing, but the soul of the diligent shall be made fat. So the sluggard will suffer hunger, will suffer lack. When you are not working, things are not permitted to work. Things are not permitted to work. Go to the ant, ye sluggard, consider his ways and be wise. Proverbs 6 verse 6, which having no guide, overseer or ruler, provided our meat in summer and gathered our food in the harvest. How long will ye sleep, O sluggard? When wilt thou arise out of thy sleep? Yet a little sleep, a little slumber, a little folding of the hands to sleep.

0: variety at work or at home. 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It is Covenant Hour of Prayer, live on Domi Radio.
1: Father, I thank you. I thank you, and I thank you, and I thank you. Lift up your voice of thanksgiving this morning, magnify his name. Father, I give you thanks, and I give you thanks, and I give you thanks. I thank you for your faithfulness. I thank you for your loving kindness. Father, I say thank you. I give you thanks, and I give you thanks, and I give you thanks. To you alone be all the glory. To you alone be all the honor. Father, I say thank you. Lift up your voice and give him thanks for the gift of sleeping and waking up. Father, I say thank you. I give you thanks and I give you thanks. To you alone be all the praise. To you alone be all the adoration. Lord, I say thank you. I thank you and I thank you and I thank you. Take back all the praise, Lord. Take back all the adoration. I give you obeisance this morning. Father, I say thank you. I thank you, I thank you, I thank you. Lift up your voice this morning and ask for the help of the Holy Spirit, our helper. Holy Spirit, my helper, I ask for your help this morning to pray the prayer that must be answered. Lift up your voice and appreciate him for the release of the spirit of grace and supplication upon you. Father, I say thank you. I give you thanks, and I give you thanks, I give you thanks. Thank you, Father. They look up to him, their faces were lighting, and they were not ashamed. Father, I thank you, and I thank you, and I thank you. You answered me before you answer me today again. Lord, I say thank you. I give you back all the praise. I magnify your name. I look up to you, Lord, and as I know the shame, I say thank you. I thank you, and I thank you. Give him back all the glory. Magnify his name. Why don't you just wave your hand this morning to him. Father, I say thank you. I give you thanks, and I give you thanks, and I give you thanks. To you alone be all the glory. To you alone be all the adoration. For in Jesus' most precious name, we have prayed. Let's clap our hands together for Jesus as we welcome the praise team.

Please let's give Jesus a big, big hand this morning, and you may be seated. In a moment, we'll rise to commence our intercessions. We shall be praying in this manner, saying, Father, thank you for destroying the gates of hell that may resist the acceptance of the gospel by our contacts across our harvest field in this final week of Operation Take Your Territory for Christ prophetic season. Psalm 24, verse 7. Lift up your heads, O ye gates, and be ye lifted up, ye everlasting doors, and the King of glory shall come in. Please let's rise together as we give quality thanks, saying, Father, thank you for destroying the gates of hell that may resist the acceptance of the gospel by our contacts all across our harvest field. This final week of Operation Take Your Territory for Christ.

0: stand in the way of the salvation of multitudes. All across our harvest field, in this final week of this prophetic season, our Father and our God, we thank you because every barrier is cleared off. We thank you for destroying the gates of hell that may want to resist the acceptance of the gospel. Every gate of hell that may want to stand in the way of the salvation of the lost in this final week of this prophetic season. Lift up your voice. We are set to see massive salvation in this final week of this prophetic season. Therefore, let's give quality thanks and praise to God in advance and in anticipation. Our Father, we thank you for destroying the gates of hell that may resist the acceptance of the gospel by our contacts across our harvest field in this final week of operation. Take your territory for Christ, prophetic season. Lift up your voice. Ensure you are giving quality thanks to God, and you are doing that from the depth of your heart. Our Father, again this morning we say thank you for destroying the gates of hell. We say thank you for clearing off every barrier, every obstacle, every force of hell resisting the acceptance of the gospel by our contacts across our harvest field in this final week of this prophetic season. Lift up your voice. Let's thank God from the depth of our hearts. Let's appreciate him because he's clearing off every barrier on the part of the massive salvation of souls this week, this final week of this prophetic season. Multitudes are coming to Christ. Multitudes are being drafted into the church. Our Father, we thank you for clearing off every resistance. Our Father, we thank you for destroying the gate of hell that may want to resist the acceptance of the gospel, that may want to stand in the way of the salvation of the lost all across our harvest field in this final week of this prophetic season. Lift up your voice as we are thanking him this morning. Multitudes must be saved this week as we are thanking him for destroying the gates of hell. Multitudes are flowing into the kingdom. Our Father, we thank you. Our Father, we thank you for destroying the gate of hell that may resist the acceptance of the gospel by our contacts across our entire harvest field in this final week of operation. Take your territory for Christ, prophetic season. Lift up your voice. Ensure you are yet giving quality thanks, and you are doing so from the depth of your heart. You are doing that with a sense of appreciation. Our Father, we thank you for clearing every barrier. Our Father, we thank you for destroying every satanic force, the gates of hell that may want to resist the salvation of souls in this final week, that may want to stand in the way of the influx of multitudes into the kingdom, into this church in this final week. Lift up your voice. Better is the end of a thing than the beginning, dear. Father, we thank you. We give you all the glory, and we give you all the praise. Blessed be your name. In Jesus' precious name, we have given thanks. Please give the Lord a big hand, and you may be seated.
1: Hallelujah. We have been rising as we give him more thanks, saying, Father, in the name of Jesus, thank you for fresh oil upon your servants and other ministers that will be ministering all through AYAC 2026 for unusual impact. Psalm 89 and verse 20. I have found David my servant, with my holy oil have I anointed him. Please let's rise. Together, let's give him thanks. Father, in the name of Jesus, thank you for fresh oil upon your servant and other ministers that will be ministering all through AYAC 2026 for unusual impact. Lift up your voice, everyone. And let's give him quality thanks this morning. Mighty God, in the name of Jesus Christ, we thank you for the fresh oil upon your servant, the apostle over this commission, and other ministers that will be ministering all through AYAC 2026 for unusual impact. Unusual impact, but undeniable. Unusual, but undeniable. Let's give him thanks this morning. Let's glorify him this morning. Let's magnify him this morning. Our God and our King, in the name of your Son Jesus, we thank you for fresh oil upon your servant and all that minister

0: us that will be ministering all through Hayak 2026 for unusual empire. Glory and honor to your holy name. Glory and honor to your holy name. Thank you, mighty God. Thank you, mighty God, for your fresh oil that is coming upon your servant and every other minister that will be ministering in the course of Hayak 2026. Jesus, we give you thanks. Father, we give you praise. Give him thanks this morning. Glorify him this morning. Magnify him this morning. Let him hear your voice of thanksgiving this morning. Let the Lord hear your voice of thanksgiving this morning. Let's thank the Lord for pouring fresh oil upon his servant, the apostle, over this commission, and everyone that will be ministering one way or the other in the course of Hayak 2026 for unusual impact. Let's thank him. Let's give him praise. Let's give him praise. Let's glorify his holy name. Let's glorify his holy name. Father, we thank you. Father, we thank you. Father, we thank you. Father, we thank you. Thank you, our God. Thank you, our King. We thank you, Almighty God, in anticipation of your fresh oil upon your servant, the apostle, over this commission, another minister that will be ministering all through Hayak 2026 for unusual impact, undeniable impact, strange order of impact. In the name of Jesus Christ, let it be, mighty God. We give you thanks this morning. We have come like that one leper, thanking you, thanking you, thanking you in anticipation of fresh oil, fresh grace that will come upon your servant and all the ministers. Mighty God, we are grateful. Father, we are grateful. We register our gratitude. We register our gratitude in advance. We register our gratitude in advance. Give him thanks this morning. Let him hear your voice of thanksgiving. Let him hear your voice of thanksgiving. Thank you, Almighty God. Thank you, Almighty God. Thank you, Almighty God. We have the assurance in you that your oil will come upon your servant in a new dimension. In the dimension that we have never seen before, that will lift everyone in the convention to their next levels. Father, we glorify your name. Mighty God, we glorify your name. Let's thank him in the language of the Spirit. Akobatatale prakabotatalo. Zoale lelo bakambotatale. 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Zeloa akambotatale. Thank you, Almighty God, for fresh oil upon your servant and other ministers that will be ministry all through year 2026 for unusual impact. We give you praise, mighty God. We glorify your holy name, Lord. We magnify you, Jesus. We are grateful, Lord. We are grateful, Lord. Blessed be thy name, our God and our King. In Jesus' great name, we have given thanks. Please put your hands together for Jesus and be seated.
1: Again, we shall be going before the Lord this morning with a quality thanks. When we rise, we shall be saying, Father, thank you for firing up your zeal in the heart of our new converts and new members of this season so they can be consistent in fellowship, thereby going from strength to strength. Say louder, amen. Psalm 84, verse 7, they go from strength to strength. Every one of them in Zion appeareth before God. Shall we all rise together this morning as we give him quality thanks, as we say, Father, thank you for firing up your zeal in the heart of our new converts and new members of this season so they can be consistent in fellowship, thereby going from strength to strength. In the name of Jesus Christ, let's go before the Lord right now and thank him. Father, thank you for firing up your zeal in the heart of our new converts and new members of this season so they can be consistent in fellowship, thereby going from strength to strength. That is our prayer this morning in thanksgiving. Father, in the name of Jesus, thank you for firing up your zeal in the heart of our new converts and new members of this season so they can be consistent in fellowship, thereby going from strength to strength. In the name of Jesus Christ, they go from strength to strength. Every one of them in Zion appeareth before God. Lift your voice and thank him right now. Let's give him quality thanks from the depth of our hearts right now. Let's thank him. Let's say to him, Father, thank you for firing up your zeal in the heart of our new converts and new members of this season, so they can be consistent in fellowship, thereby going from strength to strength. In the name of Jesus Christ, Father, we thank you. Let's thank him together this morning. Let's appreciate him for firing up his zeal in the heart of our new converts and new members of this season, so they can be consistent in fellowship, thereby going from strength to strength. In the name of Jesus Christ, Heavenly Father, we thank you for your passion that is burning in their heart right now. Thank you for the zeal that is burning in their heart right now. Oh, Father, we give you all the glory. We give you all the honor, for the zeal of thy house has consumed me. Lord God Almighty, thank you for firing up your zeal in the heart of our new converts and new members of this season, so they can be consistent in fellowship, thereby going from strength to strength. Is someone thanking God for that, firing up the zeal in the heart of our new convert and new members? Father, you thank you. Thank you, Jesus, for making them to be active. Father, we thank you for the zeal of the Lord that is burning in their heart right now. Father, we thank you for passion that is pushing them right now. Father, we thank you. Jesus, thank you for firing up your zeal in the heart of our new converts and new members of this season, so they can be consistent in fellowship, thereby going from strength to strength. In the name of Jesus Christ. Oh, Father, thank you. Let's thank him some more this morning. Let's appreciate him for firing up his zeal in the heart of our new converts and new members of this season, so they can be consistent in fellowship, thereby going from strength to strength. In the name of Jesus, let's thank him together in the Holy Ghost right now. Ne pape parole sa pekatolea ne riaketale gagaze sala barakataliano yesuzuta le barakatala le heke bareano tozeke talia he parona zeke taliano. Father, thank you for firing up your zeal in the heart of our new converts and new members of this season, so they can be consistent in fellowship, thereby going from strength to strength. Father, we appreciate you. We give you glory. We give you honor. We celebrate you. Blessed be your name. In Jesus' wonderful name, we have given thanks. Please celebrate Jesus this morning and be seated.
2: In a moment, we yet rise up in thanksgiving. And this time, we shall be saying, Father, thank you for granting every winner the wisdom to see at least one standing soul saved or brought to church for Christ to save this coming Sunday. Ecclesiastes 10, verse 15. The labor of the foolish weareth every one of them, because he knoweth not how to go into the city. Please stand with me as we give God quality thanks again this morning. Father, thank you for granting every winner the wisdom to see at least one standing soul saved or brought to church for Christ to save this coming Sunday. We are thanking God in advance this morning. Father, thank you for granting every winner the wisdom to see at least one standing soul saved or brought to church for Christ to save this coming Sunday. In the name of Jesus, we thank you for granting every winner the wisdom to see at least one standing soul saved or brought to church for Christ to save this coming Sunday. We are giving God quality thanks, thanking him in advance. Father, we thank you in advance for granting every winner the wisdom to see at least one standing soul saved or brought to church for Christ to save this coming Sunday. The kind of massive salvation of souls yet to be recorded is what we shall see this coming Sunday by the good hand of the Lord. Father, we thank you in advance for granting every winner the wisdom to see at least one standing soul saved or brought to church for Christ to save this coming Sunday. Please lift your voice in quality thanksgiving. We are thanking the Lord in anticipation of what we will see him do in our midst this coming Sunday. Father, we thank you for granting every winner the wisdom to see at least one standing soul saved or brought to church for Christ to save. This coming Sunday, everyone invited, everyone ministered to across our harvest, Lord, they shall come. And when they come, Jesus will save them. They will be established in Christ. They will be planted in his house. And no devil will be able to pluck them out of the hands of Jesus. That is our thanksgiving. And we are doing it passionately in advance, knowing fully well that the word of God will not fall to the ground concerning these ones. Therefore, Lord, we say thank you for granting every winner the wisdom to see at least one standing soul saved, brought to church for Christ to save this coming Sunday. In the name of Jesus, we know that you will do more than we have thanked. We know that you will do more than we have given you thanks for. Therefore, Lord, we say thank you. We thank you. We thank you. We thank you for granting every winner the wisdom to see at least one standing soul saved or brought to church for Christ to save. This coming Sunday, all of our engagement or through the many days of this week shall be highly productive, shall be highly profitable. Lord, shall produce results by the good hand of the Lord as our steps are guided to where the souls are waiting to be saved and brought to church for Christ to save. And it shall be so. They shall all come this coming Sunday. And when they come, Jesus will get them established in this house. So shall it be. And therefore, we thank you in advance. Lord, we say thank you for granting every winner the wisdom required to see one standing soul saved or brought to church for Christ to save this coming Sunday. Let's thank him in the Holy Ghost. Oh, zipaki tandi angekam batukela malia suta e clambro tike nembro di la susea rekenga boli male boli soda rake pambe libro di kaba rekla proti lamboba li boli ga rake kamale mbro ti deboya wikiano balimbolo balige We give you thanks, good God. Please wave your good hands to this good God for answering us, for we know that it shall be as you have thanked him for. So shall it be, dear Lord, for in Jesus' precious name we have given thanks. Please put your hands together for the Lord and be seated.

0: Praise the Lord. Shortly again, we shall be rising up to pray. And when we do, we shall be praying, saying, Father, thank you for the massive salvation of souls, both in our outreaches and services this week, resulting in the supernatural multiplication of this church. Can we say louder, amen?
1: Amen.
0: Our scripture reference is Acts 5:13. And believers were the more added to the Lord, multitudes both of men and women. That shall be our testimony in Jesus' name. Please rise upon your feet as soldiers of Christ. Lift up your voice as we begin to pray, saying, Father, in the name of Jesus Christ, we thank you. We thank you. Father, we thank you for the massive salvation of souls, both in our outreaches and services this week in particular, bringing about the supernatural multiplication of this church. Somebody is thanking the Lord. Do it with a loud voice, like that one leper. We are saying, Father, in the name of Jesus the Christ, thank you. Father, thank you. Father, thank you. Lord, we thank you in advance for the massive salvation of souls, both in our outreaches and services in particular this week. This week, Lord, this week we thank you. We thank you for the massive salvation of souls, both in our outreaches and services this week in particular, bringing about the supernatural multiplication of this church, even Faith Tabernacle, in the name of Jesus the Christ. Lord, we thank you. Father, we thank you. In the name of Jesus the Christ, we thank you. We have returned with voices of appreciation, Lord, to thank you in advance for the massive salvation of souls and even retention of souls, both in our outreaches and services this week in particular. Lord, bringing about the supernatural multiplication of this church. Father, we thank you. Somebody is thanking the Lord. Do it with passion. Do it with faith. Do it with a loud voice. Lift up your voice, somebody. Lift up your voice, everybody. Give thanks unto God. We are thanking him in advance. Saying, Father, in the name of Jesus the Christ, we thank you. Father, we thank you. We are here with hearts of gratitude. We thank you. Lord, we thank you. In the name of Jesus Christ, we thank you for massive salvation and retention of souls, both in our outreaches, Lord, and in all our services this week in particular. Lord, we thank you. Father, we thank you. In this final week of the ongoing operation, Father, we thank you. Lord, we thank you. In the name of Jesus Christ, for massive salvation and retention of souls in all of our outreaches and our services throughout this week in particular, being the riding off week, we thank you. Lord, we thank you. Because we see bringing about the supernatural multiplication of this church, even Faith Tabernacle, in the name of Jesus the Christ. Somebody lift up your voice. Give God thanks now. Do it in the Holy Ghost. He that giveth thanks in the Spirit, doeth it well. Thank him now. Thank God some more. Everybody thank him. We cannot thank him enough. We can only thank him some more. So thank him some more. Lift up your voice in the Holy Ghost. Now give him thanks. He that giveth thanks in the Spirit, doeth it well. Give him thanks. Eriba koliyakata apaparuda enigatoya aroba bolima koshekete. Massive salvation and retention of souls in all of our services and outreaches this final week in particular. Father, we thank you. Eroba kosa edadoraba aprokato dayaba arakato tarabaga. Somebody is thanking the Lord right now. Thank him. Thank him intensely. Thank him immensely. Thank him with a loud voice. Thank him some more. Erikatoria, Baroba Kasaka, Egagadura, Enekatotarua, Maraba. We can see massive salvation and retention of souls this week in particular. Anekatopa, Ariba Golia. Father, we thank you. Wave your hand, somebody, with a loud voice. Give him quality thanks. Ekosatua, Adibabora, Anakotata, Arobabo, Limako Shaga, Alimako Sada. Are you thanking the Lord? Thank him. Thank him some more. Thank him some more. With a loud voice, thank him. In the Holy Ghost, thank him. Ekasota, Abrobalu, Kitayama, Aprokasa. Father, we thank you. We give you praise and glory. It is done. In Jesus' mighty name, we have given thanks. Say loud and believing, amen. Please take your seat. Give the Lord a big clap.
1: Very shortly, we shall be rising up on our feet to go before the Lord in this session of our personal thanksgiving, where we have the privilege to present our desires in thanksgiving before the Lord. Bearing in mind, this is the final week of this ongoing operation, Take Your Territories for Christ. So you can use this opportunity to give God thanks for all your contacts and combats that will appear in church this Sunday, amongst other things that you trust God that he has answered already. Jeremiah chapter 30 and verse 19. Jeremiah chapter 30 and verse 19. For out of them shall proceed thanksgiving and the voice of them that make merry. And as a result, I will multiply them. They shall not be few. And I will also glorify them. And they shall not be small. As we thank God this morning, God will multiply us this Sunday. And in return also glorify us. Shall we please rise up on our feet? Or you take any position that will enhance your engagement this morning as we go before the Lord with a heart of gratitude.

0: Now you can begin to wrap up that thanksgiving as you stand up on your feet. Lift up your voice. Give God thanks. Father, we thank you. We appreciate you. We thank you from the depth of our hearts. Now you can do that in the language of the Holy Ghost. Mando barado shialaba. 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Father, we thank you. Wave your hands. Raise your voice. We thank you. We give you thanks. We give you praise. Blessed be the name of the Lord. Thank you, Father. Blessed be the name of the Lord. In Jesus' precious name, we have given thanks. Give Jesus a big hand of praise and please be seated.
1: In this covenant of prayer this morning, it is testimony time. Please, let's listen to the following documented testimonies and be blessed. Number one, supernatural turnaround. Let's celebrate Jesus. I relocated back to Nigeria to invest, and just within 4 months of my return, I was already living on loans as I ran out of capital and sold almost all my properties. One day, one old man handed over a flyer to me. And as I was heading home on a bus, I decided to read the testimonies on the other side of the flyer. And one of the testimonies seemed like that of my case. Immediately, I called a friend who told me how I can find my way to Kinnaland. When I got here, all I kept hearing was just Matthew 6:33. And since I had no one to call for help but God, I had to engage with my heart. I fell in love with the things of God and forgot about my situation. I did all I could to make sure I meet up with the 9 souls as targeted by the last Sunday service of the operation of the year, which was October. I was full of joy like I won a lottery. I told God I wanted 25 million naira before the end of November. So I wrote on my company's check booklet the sum of 25 million naira. I told some of my workers that I will worth 25 million before the end of November. Little did I know that God's pay is worth more than my request. Meanwhile, my resolve was that nothing can take away my new love for God and His kingdom. Amazingly, by February the next year, God had elevated me and blessed me so much that I built a luxury home for my parents. Celebrate Jesus. He gave me a luxury car and lots of landed properties alongside perfect health, and above all, my love for the kingdom did not diminish. Please let celebrate Jesus bigger and stronger. As a matter of fact, I can't control the love I now have for God. It is my greatest asset right now. The testifier is worth being. One more time, let's celebrate Jesus with a big clap. Number two, next level miracle job via kingdom advancement prayer. After I got married, I joined this commission as my husband is a member, and a month later, I joined the sanctuary keepers unit. Meanwhile, I never understood why my husband was always asking us to pray kingdom advancement prayer instead of prayer for our many needs. When I asked him, he tried to explain, but I never understood. Thereafter, I heard Bishop David Oyedepo teach on Matthew 6:33. Then I understood and realized why we had to continue to pray kingdom advancement prayer. Afterwards, some people ganged up against my husband at his place of work, and so he was suspended. Instead of being down, we continued in our engagement in kingdom advancement prayers, and we introduced praises as we danced around our credentials too. Then God showed up. Put your hands together for Jesus. Within 2 months of our engagement, the conspirators were exposed and dismissed shamefully. Celebrate Jesus. Whilst we, myself and my husband, got interviewed and resumed work. As if that was not enough, within 3 weeks of working, we both got next level job offers. Celebrate Jesus with a big clap. We return all the glory to God. The testifier is Adebola AA. Please, let's all rise upon our feet as we put our hands together for Jesus for this amazing acts in our midst.

0: Hallelujah. Again, for those testimonies, let's lift our hands before the Lord and give him thanks and give him praise, give him glory, give him honor, give adoration unto his holy name. Jesus, we thank you, we bless you for these marvelous acts. They are your doings, and they are indeed marvelous in our sight. We don't take any one of them for granted. We give you all of the praise. We give you all of the glory. Thank him because in prayers today, he has received your thanksgiving already. So give him the glory that is due unto his name. Lord, we thank you. We appreciate you because you have received our thanksgiving. Accept it, Lord, in the name of Jesus. And now let's ask him for an encounter. Lord, we are here before you this morning. Speak directly to us by your word. We are here for an encounter with you. We are here to be enlightened by you. Thank you, mighty God. In Jesus' precious name we have prayed. Lord Jesus, this morning we thank you again for the blessing of your presence. Thank you, Lord, for the testimonies of your mighty hand at work in our midst. Lord, we give you all of the praise. Our eyes are fixed on you this morning, and we ask, Lord, that you will speak directly to us. Let your word today transform our lives. We thank you because we know you have done it. In Jesus' precious name we have prayed. And somebody who believes God, say louder, amen. Amen. Give Jesus a big hand of praise, and please, you may be seated in God's presence. Praise God, 2026 is my year of open doors in the name of Jesus Christ. Congratulations, amen and amen. Yesterday we began this line of exhortations, captioned Understanding the Power of Thanksgiving. Understanding the Power of Thanksgiving. And this morning we begin again with defining thanksgiving. What really is thanksgiving? Thanksgiving is the acknowledgement of God's blessings in our lives. It is the acknowledgement of God's blessings in our lives. Every individual is a compendium of God's blessings. For any one of our lives, no matter what our desires are, at every point in time, the deliveries of God are greater than the desires we have. In Psalm chapter 103, verse 1 and 2, the Bible says, "Bless the Lord, O my soul, and all that is within me, bless his holy name." It said, "Bless the Lord, O my soul, and forget not all of his benefits." That's what thanksgiving is all about. It's demonstrating our recollection of the benefits of God. There is no one that has not benefited from God. Our very lives, as it were, are benefits granted to us by God. In thanksgiving, we are demonstrating to God that we are not taking his goodness for granted. In Ephesians chapter 5, verse 20, the Bible tells us there, it says, "Giving thanks always for all things unto God and the Father in the name of our Lord Jesus Christ." So all things require thanksgiving. All things require thanksgiving. When we are thanking God, we are acknowledging every single act of God. The question is, what really should we be acknowledging? The Word of God makes clear to us in James chapter 1 and verse 17, it said, "Every good and perfect gift is from above and comes down from the Father of light, in whom there is no variableness or shadow of turning." So it means that every good thing must be acknowledged. That means every good thing must be appreciated. In the journey of life, what you don't appreciate, we depreciate. Appreciation is offering of thanks to God. And those who do not thank God will end up depleted. Like God's servant has always said, if we are thankful, our tanks will be full. Which also means if we are thankless, our tanks will become empty. None of our tanks will be empty in the name of Jesus Christ. It's important to note, however, that thanksgiving also reminds God of what is left to be done. And the reason is that for every thanksgiver, a spotlight is placed on you by God. So whatever is lacking in you is attended to by God. The Bible tells us in the book of Luke chapter 17, verse 17 to 19, 10 lepers came to Jesus and they cried out to him, Lord, have mercy upon us. And Jesus told them, go to the priest and show yourselves. And the Bible says, as they went, they were cleansed. And one of them, when he saw that he was cleansed, came back and with a loud voice began to give glory unto God. And Jesus said, were there not 10 cleansed? Where are the 9? So the spotlight has come on this one. The others were nowhere to be found. Are you telling me that Jesus did not know where they were? The Bible says he knows all things. So when he says, where are the 9? It means they are not under my spotlight. He said, none has come back to give thanks except this one. He said, now go, your faith has made you whole. That is, your own case has now been perfected and completed. Every time we give God thanks, there's a spotlight that comes upon us to attend to whatever is left to be done. So thanksgiving is the acknowledgement of what God has done for us, but also it's a strategic positioning for what God will do for us. In other words, when we thank God, we are celebrating what he has done. But as we are thanking him, we are positioning for what he will do. No man whose life is full of appreciation can be barren of manifestation. The hand of God will always be in operation to bring to pass whatever is left to be done. Shout hallelujah. I say shout hallelujah. Now, furthermore, we discover from scriptures that we serve a covenant-keeping God. That is the nature of our God. The Bible makes us to understand in the book of Psalm chapter 89 and verse 34. It said, my covenant will I not break, neither will I alter the thing that is gone forth out of my lips. So God is a God of covenants. And this covenant-keeping God has made it very clear to us in Jeremiah 3 verse 3. He said, call unto me and I will answer you. And I will show you great and mighty things that you know not. So part of the covenant that God has given to us is the covenant of answers when we pray. But we discover that it takes thanksgiving to secure answers in prayers. In Philippians chapter 4 verse 6, the Bible says, be anxious for nothing, but in everything by prayer, supplication, with thanksgiving, make your request known unto God. This means that in God's protocol, our prayer is not completed until our thanks is offered. And God will not attend to incomplete prayers. He will always wait for the completion of the prayer with thanksgiving. This means that until thanksgiving is offered, our prayers do not secure divine attention. And I love how that scripture puts it. It says, with thanksgiving, make your request known unto God. So it means that until thanksgiving is offered, our request is not yet made known unto God. There are many people who pray voluminously. There are many people who pray passionately. But many times they pray thanklessly. And when thanksgiving is absent, the prayer is stranded. I've shared this before. Many of us have had this kind of experience. where you settle down and you write out a text message or an email, and you have written everything that you desire, and you have just not pressed send, and you are wondering why the person who you were expecting to hear from has not responded to you. So the next time you see him, you become offended. But I sent you a message. Why have you not responded? And he says, I never got your message. And you bring out your phone to show him. Truly, the message is there, but send has not been pressed. So only you knows, he does not know. When you pray without thanksgiving, only you knows, God does not know. He said, it's with thanksgiving you make your request known. So many times we understand that our prayer life can be stranded and frustrated when it's not facilitated with thanksgiving. What send is to your text message or your email is what thanksgiving is to your prayers. When you offer thanks, your prayers are sent. And it is only when your prayers are sent that God can attend. I pray that for each one of us, beginning from this time onward, our lives will become loaded with thanksgiving. If you believe it, say a louder amen. Amen. So when you are investing in prayers, never forget to be investing in thanksgiving. If you look at the testimony that was shared by the second family that was read to us today, they were praying kingdom advancement prayers, advancing the cause of God, and then suddenly conspiracy arose, and the husband lost his job, as it were, was suspended. But then they kept praying, but they said, we also began praising. As they were praising God, God began to attend to their matters. The conspirators were exposed, restoration came, and then elevation came. They were desiring a turnaround of their situation, and God went far beyond what they desired. The first testifier also claimed, he said, when he came, he began to engage in advancement of the kingdom, and I love what he said, I forgot about my problems. When you forget, that's the point where you have stopped complaining. I forgot about my problems. It has gone from, you know, the point of depression to the point of jubilation. Joy had entered into him. And then what he was desiring of God, 25 million. He said by February of the next year, he was talking about 25 million by November. By February, he has built a luxury house for his parents, bought luxury car for himself, landed properties everywhere. That's much more than what he desired. Why? God is able to do exceeding abundantly above all we can ask or think. So as you and I engage the power of thanksgiving, we should expect to see the hand of God manifesting in greater measure than ever before. Therefore, take note, your prayer is not effectual until your thanksgiving is offered. My prayer is that for each one of us, beginning from now, our lives will begin to produce greater results than ever before. Will you stand on your feet with me this morning and lift your voice before the Lord and express genuine gratitude? You have prayed a lot, now thank a lot. You have prayed a lot, now thank him a lot. Lord, I thank you. Thank him for his blessings in your life. Thank him for the effectiveness of your engagement so far in this season. Thank him for the results that you have seen already. Appreciate him for what you have seen him do. Give him thanks from the depth of your heart right now. Don't take him for granted so you are not grounded. Appreciate him from the depth of your heart. Lord, for your many blessings, for your many blessings, for your faithfulness, for your loving kindness, for your mercy, for your grace, for your help, for your strength, I say thank you. Oh, for the results of engagement in this season, for souls that have been won, for those that have come to church, even for those who have not yet come, thank you. Thank you. Thank you. Thank you. You have done all things well. You have done all things well. You have done all things well. For the ones that will be won again this week, thank you.
1: for the ones that are on their way, that are coming to church, this midweek service tomorrow, and this coming Sunday. Thank you. Blessed be your holy name. You are worthy of all the praise and worthy of all the glory. In Jesus' precious name we have prayed. Every single one of us, the grace for a life of thanksgiving begins to manifest upon us in the name of Jesus Christ. And as we are thanking God, this will be our most fruitful week thus far in the name of the Lord Jesus. If you believe, say loud amen. Speak to your day right now and begin to declare, make declarations in faith and begin to command the happenings of the day. You shall decree a thing and it shall be established unto you. So make your decrees right now and do that in faith. Do that confidently and wholeheartedly in the name of Jesus. The day is commanded to be blessed, commanded to be a day of testimonies, commanded to be a day of light. Light, insight, revelation comes forth today. It must be a day, Lord, of unusual visitation. Thank you, mighty, mighty God. In Jesus' precious name, we have prayed. Even as you have declared the day answers on your behalf, for you is a blessed day, is a day of testimonies, is a day of unusual visitations. No evil is permitted to befall any one of us today. In the name of Jesus Christ, so shall it be. In Jesus' precious name, you believe, say loud amen. It is done. Let's share the goodness together. Surely, God's goodness and mercy shall follow us all the days of our lives, and we shall dwell in the house of the Lord forever. Amen. Peace. Praise God. 2026 is my year of open doors in the name of Jesus Christ. Congratulations. Amen and amen. Congratulate somebody as you go and be blessed.

0: the prophetic focus for the month of July 2026. Without any doubt, God, by His Word, has opened new chapters to the glorious destiny of every one of us in the Winners family all through the month of June. And to Him alone be all the glory. But when Christ opens any door, no devil can shut it. Therefore, every one of us should expect the doors to our glorious destiny to remain open till the end of time. In the name of Jesus Christ, Amen. But what is the Holy Ghost saying for the month of July 2026? Back in August 26, 1987, while away on a mission trip to the United States, the Holy Ghost delivered another clear mandate to me, saying, "Get back home and make my people rich." This command was so strong and compelling that I had to abandon all my scheduled meetings and rush back to Nigeria. Meanwhile, I began to question, why me? And what do I have to make anyone rich? Then the Holy Ghost opened me up to a scripture that answered my question. As poor, yet making many rich. As having nothing, and yet possessing all things. 2 Corinthians 6 verse 10. Therefore, the subject of financial prosperity is not just a doctrine in this commission, but a divine mandate. No doubt, ever since this mandate was delivered, thousands around the world have been brought into realms of financial fortune, the dimension of which could only have been God, and to God be all the glory. Today, the world is facing the worst global economic challenges in history. But the good news is that God has a plan in place to exempt His people. For example, Israel dwelt in Goshen in the land of Egypt in the days of famine. But according to scriptures, they had possessions therein and grew and multiplied exceedingly. Genesis 47 verse 27. They were divinely exempted from the economic holocaust of their days. This goes to establish the fact that covenant people are indeed peculiar, and that as long as we are committed to the covenant of seed time and harvest, we will be exempted from the economic heat of our time. 1 Peter 2 verse 9, Deuteronomy 8 verse 18. God is all out to empower His people for supernatural wealth in these last days, so they can become channels for the release of His silver and gold ordained for building the latter house. Haggai 2 verse 3 to 9, Matthew 24 verse 14, Zechariah 1 verse 17. That is why our understanding of God's purpose for financial fortune in the kingdom is vital to determining our level of access to this realm of supernatural prosperity in these last days. 1 Samuel 13 verse 14, 1 Kings 8 verse 17, 1 Chronicles 29 verse 3 to 12. In the light of the above, all through this month of July, we shall be examining gateways to financial fortune. Therefore, the prophetic focus for the month of July 2026 is financial fortune is my heritage. Job 22 verse 21 to 25. Recommended books of the month authored by Bishop David Oyedepo include Understanding Financial Prosperity, Breaking Financial Hardship, Covenant Wealth, Winning the War Against Poverty, Remain Ever Blessed, Jesus is Lord.
1: Welcome to the month of July, the beginning of the second half of the year. Listen, this month, my God, who is too faithful to fail, will surprise you by doing new things in every department of your life. How do I know? The Bible says so. Revelation 21, 5, and I read, it says, "Behold, I make all things new. Therefore, watch out, because beginning from this month, God will begin to make all things new in your life. New open doors, new opportunities in every area, your health, your finances, your career, new ideas that will take you to new levels in life. And as that happens, remember, that God, who has done this in your life, will make it permanent. Therefore, I curse every barrier on your path to these new things that God has in store for you. In the name of Jesus Christ, I command it to be clear out of the way. Congratulations. Happy new month to you. And always remember, God is too faithful to fail as I await your testimonies. Amen.
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0: 2026 prophetic timelines for the Winners family worldwide. We are in the last days, the days of fulfillment of biblical prophecies. Matthew 24 verse 35, Acts 3 verse 20 to 21, the days of supernatural church growth. Isaiah 2 verse 2 to 3, Micah 4 verse 1 to 2, the days of supernatural change of story. Zephaniah 3 17 to 20, Joel 2, 23 to 27. Therefore, expect to see every prophetic agenda for this season fulfilled in your life according to your faith in the name of Jesus Christ. Amen. 1. 2026 shall be a year of open doors for all winners worldwide. Revelation 3, verse 7 to 8. God shall be opening new chapters to us, both as a church and as individuals, through the revelation of His Word. Isaiah 43 verse 18 to 19, 2 Corinthians 3 verse 18. As we continue to prove our love for God through delightsome obedience to His Word, supernatural doors shall continue to open unto us as individuals all through the year. John 14, 21, Romans 8 verse 28, 1 Corinthians 2 verse 9. 2. In 2026, God shall be turning our mourning into dancing and our trials into testimonies. Psalm 30 verse 11. God shall set before us in the Winners family a feast of fat things and take away the veil covering our eyes for access. Isaiah 25 verse 6 to 8. Jeremiah 1 11 to 12. Jeremiah 5 verse 16. God shall wipe away all tears and swallow up death in victory as we hold fast to the word believing. Isaiah 14 verse 24, Romans 4 17 to 21, Mark 9 verse 23. Number 3. 2026 shall be a year of access to divine secrets. Job 29 verse 4 to 11, access to divine secrets makes stars. Deuteronomy 29 verse 29, Genesis 41 38 to 44, Psalm 25 verse 14, Job 29 verse 4. Engagement with divine secrets turned Abraham, Daniel and Paul to generational peace-setting personalities. Genesis 22 verse 1 to 18, Daniel 2 verse 19 and verse 46, Ephesians 3 15 verse 8 to 11. Number 4. In 2026, there shall be a rise of territory-taking army in our midst. Deuteronomy 2 verse 36. The kind of army the world has never seen, that shall leave no stone untouched in taking territories for Christ. Joel 2 verse 1 to 11 and verse 3. An army of faith-filled kingdom advancement prayer warriors set to take impossible territories for Christ. Isaiah 66 verse 7 to 8, Psalm 2 verse 8, Deuteronomy 2 verse 24 and verse 36. Number 5. 2026 shall be a year of signs and wonders. Romans 8 verse 19. God is set to make His ways and His strange acts known in our midst, both as a church and individuals. Psalm 103 verse 7, Isaiah.

Isaiah 28, verse 21 to 22. Isaiah 8, verse 18. But signs and wonders is provoked by prayers, as the apostles of Christ did. John 3, verse 8. Acts 4, 29 to 33. Acts 5, 12 to 13. Number 6. 2026 shall be a year of supernatural favor. Psalm 102, verse 13 to 15. Serving God and the interest of His kingdom as a priority shall pave way for fearful favor this year. Psalm 35, verse 27. Matthew 6, 33. We have the following examples in scriptures of notable servants of God that experienced strange realms of favor. David, 1 Samuel 13, verse 14. 1 Chronicles 28, verse 4. Psalm 89, verse 20 to 24. Daniel 1, verse 8, verse 17 and verse 21. Daniel 6, 20 to 23 and verse 28. Paul, Romans 8, verse 35 to 39. 1 Corinthians 9, verse 16 to 17 and verse 20 to 22. Ephesians 3, verse 8. Number 7. 2026 shall be a year of open door order of church growth. Deuteronomy 1 verse 11. We are the last days, the days of supernatural church growth. Acts 2 verse 14 to 17. Micah 4 verse 1 to 2. Our churches shall be turned to cities without walls as we continue to reach out to the lost across our territories. Zechariah 2 verse 4 to 5. John 15 verse 16. Luke 14 verse 23. Finally, the Lord of hosts has sworn, saying, surely, as I have thought, so shall it come to pass, and as I have proposed, so shall it stand. Isaiah 14 verse 24. And blessed is she that believes, for there shall be a performance of those things which were told her from the Lord. Luke 1:25. Congratulations. Jesus is Lord.

0: Chapter 8. Some missing links. There are things that enhance one's rate of results. In this flamboyant age, where everybody is seeking for position and fame, these things have been forgotten, and the struggles have ever continued. You can't break scriptures. Anything that attempts to break the unbreakable shall be broken. God abides faithful. He cannot deny himself. If anything is wrong along the line, it must be with man. It's therefore important for us to keep checking. The land is flowing with milk and honey, but it's only for those who are willing and obedient, not for rascals who want to do things their own way. This end time is a covenant time. Covenant people are going to be right at the top, because God will be dealing with his people on the basis of the covenant. So understand the mystery. It's not the people you know. It's not the people that know you, nor the government that is in power. It's your attitude that must change. Something is happening. You must not be a victim of this hour of gross darkness upon the earth, but a testimony. People are selling themselves while others are buying possessions. Some are growing while others are dying. Some are multiplying while others are finishing. The only security the godly has is to become more and more godly. If the covenant is what distinguishes people, then we must face the covenant very squarely. Your destiny has its root in the quality of your covenant walk with God. You must face it very squarely. John Avanzini said, "Walking with God is not a simple process. It is a complex one. Various factors come together to make the whole. So we must be sensitive to identify which one is missing per time so we can increase our rate of fruitfulness." Honor thy father and mother. Children, obey your parents in the Lord, for this is right. Honor thy father and mother, which is the first commandment with promise. Ephesians 6, verses 1 and 2. There are too many people today who are paying tithes and giving offerings, but who it is not well with because the major covenant is out of place. They eat everything they get without remembering that they have a father and mother. It is your job to honor your father and mother. You can't change your father. It is too late. Also, you can't change your mother. When you stop honoring them, God says, "I will dishonor you." You cannot be eating turkey, beef, chicken, fish, and all kinds of delicious meals while your parents are out there virtually starving. God said it will not be well with you. You say, "But I give my tithe." Yes, but the scriptures cannot be broken. It is a scripture you are breaking that is breaking you. There must be a change. We must respond to the demands of the covenant. Remember the same Ephesians 6 verse 3 says, "That it may be well with thee, and thou mayest live long on the earth." This is an assurance, a guarantee, that accident cannot claim your life, nor can witches and wizards, because you are on a covenant wavelength with God. Proverbs 20 verse 20 says, "Whoso curseth his father or his mother, his lamp shall be put out in obscure darkness." I know many of our parents must have done certain wrong things in the past. Forget that and do what God tells you to do. Even if your parents have done you any hurt, that does not give you a license to dishonor them. Many of you, your parents have never seen your one naira. No wonder you are struggling and sweating. If things are not well with you, that might as well be the reason. You are eating so well and enjoying yourself while your parents are back there suffering hunger and deprivation. Watch it. It may be well for a season, but not for all seasons. There is something in parental blessing. You better go and look for it. Family relationships. "Likewise, ye husbands, dwell with them according to knowledge, giving honor unto the wife as unto the weaker vessel, and as being heirs together of the grace of life, that your prayers be not hindered." 1 Peter 3 verse 7. Deal with your wife according to knowledge, otherwise your heaven will be closed and your connection with God could be disconnected. If you have a leaking store, do you keep things in it? If your family life is leaking, it's not conducive for harvest. Disallow any leakage in your home or the heavens will withhold their rain. Deal with them according to knowledge. What is this knowledge? Ephesians 5 verse 25 says, "Husbands, love your wives, even as Christ also loved the church and gave himself for it." That is the knowledge that will check leakage in your family and help you experience harvest.
1: You must not open your home to malice. You must not allow discord to enter into your home. You must not give the devil a place or your access will be blocked. Giving honor unto the wife. That's against the African mentality. Let me ask you, if a car has an accident, who do you interview, the passenger or the driver? Who should be blamed? When the Eden car had an accident, who did God go looking for? Genesis 3 verse 9 says, "And the Lord God called unto Adam and said unto him, Where art thou?" I don't care what your theology is. If there is any problem in your home, you, the man, are the number one suspect. That's the truth. Your knowledge of the family life is inadequate. That's what has led to an eruption in your home. You can avoid problems. You can subdue them. You can overcome them. You can prevail over them. I see God giving you wisdom. Family responsibilities. Paul the Apostle came by a very strong revelation in 1 Timothy 5 verse 8. "But if any provide not for his own, and especially for those of his own house, he had denied the faith and is worse than an infidel." The responsibility of providing for the home is a man's job, otherwise he will live a life worse than the sinner's life. When the earth is burning like an oven, he will also be burnt. No matter the volumes of tithes and offerings he gives, the Bible says he has denied the faith. That is, he will suffer what unbelievers suffer. When you embrace the word of God, your destiny is established. To provide for your family is your duty as a man. It is your job. It must be joyfully accepted and excitedly executed. You will not disappoint God. You must be concerned about your wife and children's welfare. You must see it as your responsibility and must embrace it as such. You must be concerned about the clothes your wife wears. It's your job, so you won't be disconnected from eternal life. I see a new change coming. I see people accepting covenant responsibilities and flying to untold heights by them. I see you looking at your children with excitement, not seeing them as burdens. I see you pay their school fees without frowning your face. I see you buying them clothes with excitement.

0: excitement. Let go and let God. Therefore is the kingdom of heaven likened unto a certain king, which would take account of his servants. And when he had begun to reckon, one was brought unto him which owed him 10,000 talents. But for as much as he had not to pay, his lord commanded him to be sold, and his wife and children, and all that he had, and payment to be made. The servant therefore fell down and worshipped him, saying, Lord, have patience with me, and I will pay thee all. Then the lord of that servant was moved with compassion, and loosed him, and forgave him the debt. But the same servant went out and found one of his fellow servants, which owed him 100 pence, and he laid hands on him, and took him by the throat, saying, Pay me that thou owest. And his fellow servant fell down at his feet, and besought him, saying, Have patience with me, and I will pay thee all. And he would not, but went and cast him into prison till he should pay the debt. So when his fellow servants saw what was done, they were very sorry, and came and told unto their lord all that was done. Then his lord, after that he had called him, said unto him, O thou wicked servant, I forgave thee all that debt, because thou desirest me. Shouldest not thou also have had compassion on thy fellow servant, even as I had pity on thee? And his lord was wroth, and delivered him to the tormentors, till he should pay all that was due unto him. So likewise shall my heavenly Father do also unto you, if ye from your hearts forgive not every one of his brother their trespasses. Matthew 18:23-35. If anybody is owing you, and you know he is not in a position to pay, just say, I forgive you. God has more for you than what any man is owing you. Forgive the person, then watch to see whether God is more than that or not. Don't bind your brother or sister because he or she is owing you. Don't make them live under tension. Perfect love casts out fear. Fear has torments. Don't torment your business anymore. Now tell me, if that money was taken by your son and he is not able to pay you, would you disown him? Jesus said, So shall the Lord do to every one of you if you will not from your heart forgive your brother. Where the person is not in a position to pay you, don't become possessed with the situation. Every form of hatred has torments. Today, that brother or sister needs help, but tomorrow he can become a source of help even to you. God is faithful. You can let go today. Pay your workers well. For the laborer is worthy of his hire. Luke 10:7. If you are in a business where you have hire laborers and people work for you, and yet you are living in splendor without considering them, then you are a fraud. Your business will not flourish. That is the word of God, and the scriptures cannot be broken. To put a secretary on seat to work from morning till late at night, and all you pay her is 1,200 naira at the end of the month, is wickedness. You don't need a secretary. Carry a pen and paper and write down whatever you want by yourself. I am glad to tell you God pays his people. He is a rewarder of those who diligently serve him. If you are not in a position to pay your workers, let them know and give them a chance to choose to go or to stay. May you allow people under you to grow. Pay your workmen or do your work yourself. You go to Sheraton Hotel to squander money feasting friends and so-called business associates, and you pay your workmen 1,000 naira a month. You are a wicked fellow. Mind you, a houseboy today is not going to be a houseboy tomorrow or forever, so don't look at him as a slave. Remember Joseph. Remember your Father in heaven is a loving Father. You will eat all the fruit of your labor. From today, you shall be reckoned with by all around you as a very great man. These are all hidden covenant mysteries that make one seed to bring forth in hundredfolds now in this time and in the world to come. Thank God for all that you have given in the kingdom. Thank God for all your tithes and offerings. But these are other covenant responsibilities that make one seed produce. There will be no more leakage in your home and family. No more leakage in your finances too. Let's invite the harvest. Talk big. Talk wealth. Talking about the wisdom of God in Job 28:9-10, the Bible says, He putteth forth his hand upon the rock. He overturneth the mountains by the roots. He cutteth out rivers among the rocks, and his eye seeth every precious thing. Rivers here represents God's pleasures, that is, supplies and provisions. God is able to make us enjoy pleasures in the midst of hardship. This is what is meant by He cutteth out rivers among the rocks. In spite of economic troubles, we can still enjoy divine supplies. He overturneth the mountains by the roots. That is, He humiliates opposition, barriers, and obstacles. How? For verily I say unto you, that whosoever shall say unto this mountain, Be thou removed, and be thou cast into the sea, and shall not doubt in his heart, but shall believe that those things which he saith shall come to pass, he shall have whatsoever he saith. Mark 11, verse 23. Jesus came to show us the path of wisdom. When you know the path that others don't know, you will definitely get a result that none of them gets. When you have discovered what no natural man has access to, then you must experience and encounter what no natural man has ever experienced. Nothing comes to light until it is declared. Genesis 1 is full of this wisdom of God. The earth was without form and void. Darkness was upon the face of the deep. There was utter confusion everywhere. Then wisdom stepped onto action. And God said, Let there be light, and there was light. Genesis 1 verse 3. And God said, Let there be a firmament in the midst of the waters, and let it divide the waters from the waters. Genesis 1 verse 6. And God said, Let the waters under the heaven be gathered together unto one place, and let the dry land appear. And it was so. Genesis 1 verse 9. And God said, Let the earth bring forth grass, the herb yielding seed, and the fruit tree yielding fruit after his kind, whose seed is in itself upon the earth. And it was so. Genesis 1 verse 11. And God said, Let there be lights in the firmament of the heaven to divide the day from the night, and let them be for signs, and for seasons, and for days and years. Genesis 1 verse 14. And God said, Let the waters bring forth abundantly the moving creature that hath life, and fowl that may fly above the earth in the open firmament of heaven. Genesis 1 verse 20. And God said, Let the earth bring forth the living creature after his kind, cattle and creeping things, and beast of the earth after his kind. And it was so. Genesis 1 verse 24. And God said, Let us make man in our image, after our likeness, and let them have dominion over the fish of the sea, and over the fowl of the air, and over the cattle, and over all the earth, and over every creeping thing that creepeth upon the earth. Genesis 1 verse 26. Then, in Genesis 1 verse 31, And God saw everything that he had made with his mouth, and behold, it was very good. Everything that happened at creation responded to what God said. Now hear me. No matter the state of your finances, the mystery behind creation will restore order and dignity. You have seen the strategy God employed. To be wiser than God is to be a big fool. What you will never say, you will never live to see. The only wise God needed declarations before he had manifestations. And God said, not fight, cry, wish, or just believe. If you want the mountain of financial hardships overturned by the roots, you must engage in the kind of strategy God used. For with the heart man believeth unto righteousness, and with the mouth confession is made unto salvation. Romans 10 verse 10. You cannot experience the benefits of what you believe until you say it. For it to work for you, you must declare it. You will never see wealth until you start talking it. You will never enjoy abundance until you declare it with absolute confidence. Many were angry at my declarations in the early days of this ministry. It was strange to them to hear me say, I cannot be poor. This was because, as of that time, from all natural and physical indications, poverty was my next door neighbor. But I kept to my declarations, I cannot be poor. Now it is undoubtedly evident. When the man of God Kenneth Copeland first started preaching the prosperity message, he was a laughing stock, as it was not in any way a representation of his message. However, it was in his heart, and if he truly believed it, it was mandatory that he declared it. Today, he's an enviable figure in the world. Presently, he has given out 3 jets. At Eagle Mountain, where his office is, he has an airstrip where his jet lands every morning, and he just walks down to his office. He is not in any other business other than the covenant business. In Proverbs 12 verse 14, the Bible says, "A man shall be satisfied with good by the fruit of his mouth." What you do with your hands will always be rewarded by what you say with your mouth. The leadership of your country is not why you are breaking down. If you talk the way they talk, you will suffer the way they suffer. Consecrate your lips for covenant use, for the time has come for you to enjoy plenty. Friend, there is no place your mouth cannot talk you to. When you talk mediocrity, it will become your garment. When you talk lack, you will have it, until you become lack yourself. You can't be too gentle and become a conqueror. It takes manliness to subdue opposition. If you want to have a living financial experience, speak life to your finances. Water your seeds. Many of us are suffering under covenant drought, while many others have destroyed their seeds in the earth, all because they don't know what it means to water those seeds. I have planted, Apollos watered, but God gave the increase. 1 Corinthians 3 verse 6. You give tithes, offerings, invest into the lives of the poor, so why should you still remain poor? No matter your obedience to the law, you need to also know the word that makes the law produce. Job 22 verses 21 to 28 says, "Acquaint now thyself with him, and be at peace. Thereby good shall come unto thee. Receive, I pray thee, the law from his mouth, and lay up his words in thine heart. Thou shalt also decree a thing, and it shall be established unto thee." What you will not decree will not be established. If you are not a talker of abundance, no matter how much you obey the law, you will live in scarcity. Your mouth is the instrument that gives wisdom expression through you. Luke 21 verse 15 says, "For I will give you a mouth and a wisdom which all your adversaries shall not be able to gainsay or resist." There's always a planting and a watering before God brings the increase. Your seed can never become fruit without water. God's word is that water. Since we are created in his image, the words we speak therefore are also water. If you put a mirror right before your face and speak, no matter how civilized you are, you will see water in form of mist formed on the mirror. Do you want the mountain of poverty overturned by the roots in your life? Then speak to it. It's time to open your mouth wide and comply with covenant demands. Every time you say there is no rice, rice finishes. Nothing finishes until you finish it with your mouth. Many have destroyed their financial destinies and welfare in Christ through the careless use of their mouths. Every time a covenant child contravenes the details of the covenant, he loses like a natural man would. Let us follow God's approach and experience his blessings. Let's go outside the gates, bearing the reproach and declaring our possessions in God. If you are not in doubt, why don't you talk about your returns with confidence? If you believe that when you give sacrificially, God turns your captivity, declare it so that God can perform it. Don't lose your heavenly identity. Don't join the heathen to talk woes and failures. Let the weak say, "I am strong." Joel 3 verse 10. And Isaiah 8, 12 to 14 says, "Say ye not a confederacy to all them to whom these people shall say a confederacy. Neither fear ye their fear, nor be afraid. Sanctify the Lord of hosts himself, and let him be your fear, and let him be your dread. And he shall be for a sanctuary, but for a stone of stumbling, and for a rock of offense to both the houses of Israel." Consecrate your lips for covenant use. Friend, wisdom has bailed you out. Right now, begin to speak. Declare, "Poverty has nothing to do with me anymore. I am a covenant child. Abundance is my heritage, plenty my lot. I can never be under oppression anymore. I am above because I obey God, I have his word, and I comply with it. Therefore, I am not below, I am on the top. From now on, when somebody asks you, how are things going, declare, fantastic, great. Your best days are here now. Join me in looking for more techniques to make your life a living proof of the reality and practicality of the gospel. As children of God, we are supposed to enjoy fruitfulness and abundance in the land of affliction. It must show. Diligence. There is no affluence without impute. The Bible says in Proverbs 13 verse 11, wealth gotten by vanity shall be diminished, but he that gathereth by labor shall increase. At creation, we saw God as a worker. Jesus came and we saw him as a worker. Abraham, at 75 years, was a worker too. Isaac and Jacob also came and we saw them as workers. Now, who are you going to resemble going about idle? Idleness is a self-inflicted curse. We just must know the secret behind increase. Greatness never comes by accident. In Proverbs 22 verse 29, the Bible says, "Seest thou a man diligent in his business? He shall not stand before mean men." There is dignity in labor. Jesus said, "I must work." And Paul the Apostle in 1 Corinthians 15 verse 10 said, "But I labored more abundantly than they all, yet not I, but the grace of God which was with me." There is no future for the idle in the kingdom. 2 Thessalonians 3 verse 10 says, "If any would not work, neither should he eat." The prosperous church is a doing church. The prosperous Christian is a doing Christian, and whatsoever he doeth shall prosper. Psalm 1 verse 3. Many of us carry ideas bigger than our size about. Proverbs 13 verse 23 says, "Much food is in the tillage of the poor." If the poor man would choose to cultivate and till the ground, he would discover much food where he had been suffering hunger. Jesus said, "My Father worketh hitherto, and I work." John 5 verse 17. Your Father is working. Your Master is working, and you are sleeping. How will you escape? A wise man once said, "There will never be another you, so make the most of your life. There will never be another time, so make the best of it today." Many of us have sown a lot of seeds, but have not created avenues for return, because our hands have not become working hands. In all labor, there is profit. Labor is the word. It's time to start working. If your Father is working and your Master is working, it only makes sense for you to be a worker. A wise man once said that people who think they are too big to do little things are perhaps too little to be asked to do big things. Small opportunities are often the beginning of great enterprises. I say smallness is a sure foundation for greatness. The longest journey is made step by step. You have a great future, but the scriptures cannot be broken. You can't continue in laziness and idleness and expect greatness. If it comes by any mistake, it is a trap. Remember, wealth gotten by vanity shall be diminished. Proverbs 13 verse 11. Labor is a pathway to increase. Dr. Fred Price said, "We have not succeeded by accident. If wishes were horses, all beggars will ride. Stop wishing and waiting. Great is your future. Increase comes by covenant labor." We must ensure that our children are no longer idle. Show them by examples that there is dignity in labor. When you work, God is committed to make you fat and also fatten your work, your finances, and your health. When the Lord called me into ministry, I told a friend, "You know the reason I'm going full-time? It is so I can go full length." I told him that I am determined that nobody doing ministry part-time will match me in the race. It is impossible. "You cannot be tired of hearing me because I am not tired of working. I study, I meditate, and I document. I also write. I know my job. I am doing my job. So I must be paid by the one who employed me. I do not have any other interest in town. My job is the only reason I am here. I am a laborer. I am a gospeler. I am staying with my job." Stay on your job or you will lose color. You have only one shop and you are never there. What kind of a trader are you? You say my clerk is very bad. It's because you are also very bad. There is no staff with me today who comes late to work and is comfortable around me for the whole day. Thank God for grace, but thank God much more that we are able to use the grace for labor. May the Lord give you understanding. There is dignity in labor. Stop eating your uncle's free food. The word of God says, "Say ye to the righteous, that it shall be well with him, for they shall eat the fruit of their doings." Isaiah 3 verse 10. It is time to do something. You can do something. Today, I work 18 hours on the average per day, yet it doesn't show on my body. No idle man can survive around me. Nobody can walk with me and enjoy life without working. There is something we call labor baptism in our ministry. When you come in, you lose weight. You have wished enough. Now go and work. If you are a granite seller, be the granite seller. If you are a laborer on the field, be the laborer. Joseph prospered as a houseboy. He prospered as a prisoner. He was an excited worker. You are a covenant child. You must prosper. Jacob was a stranger in the house of Laban, and he was very prosperous. He became the envy of Laban. It is time to work. You are a giver. Much more so must you be a worker. There is enough in the covenant to make things work for you. Even in famine, you can make it. In Genesis 26, the Bible records that there was famine in the land. For others, it was a time to complain. But for Isaac, it was a time to work like never before. Consequently, he went forward and became very great, and the Philistines envied him. The Bible says, "Go to the ant, thou sluggard, consider her ways, and be wise." Proverbs 6 verse 6. They don't have a guide or a leader, yet they make their houses and prepare their food. You don't need supervision to work. You just need covenant intelligence. All you need to do is to work, and God's business is to prosper you. There is a future in what you are doing. You don't need to run away to another country. There is nothing elsewhere that cannot be found where you are now. You are not created to be a beggar. Give it all you've got. Black has nothing to do with the color of your skin. Slothfulness and lack of commitment to your job, business, and responsibilities are what make you black. Look not upon me because I am black, because the sun had looked upon me. My mother's children were angry with me. They made me the keeper of the vineyards, but my own vineyard have I not kept. Songs of Solomon 1 verse 6. God has delivered you. Don't put yourself back in chains. There is enough to do in your own country that will bring you lifting. May you find it. Never mind the retirement age of the government. At 75, Abraham was still a worker. At 92, he led an army out to war. He was a cattle rearer and became very rich in silver and gold. Listen to me. If they retire you at 50, it is for a new chapter to open in your life. If you go to sit down at 50, you will decay before you are 60. If Abraham was strong at 100, by the time you are 100, you will have the strength of a 40-year-old. Caleb said, 40 years ago, I came out here, and 45 years later, my strength is still intact. That shall be your testimony. Put in your best where you are working. Even though they don't know it now, they will know it later. The covenant will locate you. Your lifting will be effective and your future secure. Give it all you have got. Solomon said, "Whatever thy hand findeth to do, do it with all thy might." Ecclesiastes 9 verse 10. Be known with your job. No more trial and error. There is enough time to be the best God has created you to be. Have joy in the work you are doing. Be excited about the labor of your hands. There is a future in it. Never be idle for one whole hour. The church is getting back to her position this end time. We are taking our position back as a pace-setting community. It shall be so in your own private life, in your business. They will know you very shortly as the one in charge. In your career too, from now on, your hand will be strong in labor.
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1: Number one, lump disappear via the communion. In December 2019, I felt an excruciating pain in my right breast. At first, I ignored it. But when the pain continued, I decided to tell my mother, and she gave me a pain-relieving drug. After taking the medication, the situation remained the same. Some days later, I noticed there was a lump in my breast, and the pain kept increasing. It got so bad that I started to cry because it also made movement, and lying down was difficult for me. However, when the 21-day prayer and fasting began, I prayed about it all through. On 10th May 2020, I woke up feeling very feverish. But we connected online to the service at home, and I kept telling God my healing would be established in that service. When the communion was blessed, I partook of it, and I felt a sudden chill in my body. Immediately, the pains and the lump disappeared. Put your hands together for Jesus. I give God all the glory. Vion, I am, is the testifier. One more time, hands together for Jesus. Number two, 7 years barrenness terminated. After we got married in 2009, we trusted God for the fruit of the womb. However, when the Wonder Double prophetic agenda was flagged off, we engaged willingly and diligently. On Saturdays, we went out for souls and brought them into the church. One of the Sundays, my husband and I brought in more than 10 souls to church, and I had to leave our car to join the church bus in order to bring in our converts. In January 2016, during the 21-day prayer and fasting, we continued to engage diligently, and on 24th January 2016, being the last day of the fast, I was confirmed pregnant for the first time after 7 years. Your hands together for Jesus. Thereafter, the enemy struck and I started seeing blood. However, we kept declaring God's word and began to tell friends and family that God had done it. Despite the medical reports of miscarriage, I took a step of faith and registered for antenatal. At that visit, a 14-week-old fetus was seen. And on 14 December that same year, God blessed us with a bouncing baby boy. Your hands together for Jesus. Also, in 2018, He blessed us with another baby boy. To God alone be all the glory. Tolulope and Oluwaseun Aina testifier. One more time, your hands together for Jesus.
2: Number one, miracle job via 21-day prayer and fasting. Hallelujah. For 3 years, I believed God for a job. Meanwhile, I attended a series of interviews, but none called me for the job. However, I remained steadfast in serving God as I kept engaging in kingdom advancement endeavors. When the 21-day prayer and fasting began, I asked God to provide a good job for me that same month. Lo and behold, on the fourth day of the fast, I got a call from an organization that had earlier interviewed me in August 2020. They asked if I was available to resume work with them, and I told them I was. Thereafter, I picked up my employment letter, and I have resumed work. Are we celebrating Jesus? I am grateful to God. The testifier is Tolulope Oladimeji. One more time, let's appreciate Jesus for this. Number two, miracle baby via kingdom advancement prayers. We got married in 2016 and have been believing God for a miracle baby. However, we came for Shiloh 2018 and attended the Fathers and Mothers of Nations class. We keyed into every testimony as it related to us. During the 21 days prayer and fasting in 2019, we refused to pray for ourselves. We engaged in kingdom advancement prayers and prayed for the families trusting God for miracle babies. After the fast, Bishop David Oyedepo instructed us to write down the date we wanted our miracle babies, and I did. Lo and behold, in February 2019, I was confirmed pregnant. Let's celebrate Jesus. God saw me through the 9 months experience. Lo and behold, I deliver without being operated upon. God has blessed us with a bouncing baby boy. Are we celebrating Jesus? We return all the glory to God. The testifiers are Mr. and Mrs. Jude Okoli.

Clearing the mist of the year 2026. Open door greetings in the name of Jesus Christ. Amen. As we all know, the month of June and July constitutes the mist of the year, with 5 months on either sides of the divide. Haggai 1 verse 1, Haggai 2 verse 1. We discover from scriptures that the mist of the year is ordained a season of spiritual awakening in God's agenda. As it is written, O Lord, revive thy work in the midst of the years. In the midst of the years, make known. Habakkuk 3 verse 1 to 2 and verse 6. However, according to the book of Haggai, the spirit of God's people was stirred up in the month of June to begin to engage in the work of the Lord as a priority. Haggai 1 verse 1 to 14. And the outcome was an outbreak of earth-shaking revival in the month of July, ordained to make the glory of the latter house greater than the former. Haggai 2 verse 1 to 9. Therefore, the mist of the year is a season of revival which connotes, among others, a season of spiritual labor. Haggai 1 verse 14. A season of greater glory. Haggai 2 verse 1 and verse 6 to 9. A season of passionate pursuit after God and the interest of His kingdom. Habakkuk 3 verse 2. But what is the target of this mist of the year season? A season of supernatural breakthrough. Habakkuk 3 verse 4 to 6 and verse 17 to 19. Massive salvation and ingathering of souls into the church. Daniel 12 verse 3. John 15 verse 8. Cell growth and replication, where each cell is required to birth a minimum of one new cell within the season. Exodus 18 verse 21 to 24. Acts 5 verse 42. Every member is required to enter into a covenant of sacrificial dimension of stewardship towards this task. 2 Chronicles 15 verse 12 to 15, Psalm 50 verse 5, Psalm 126 verse 1 to 6. Individuals are to define their schedule of engagement on the prayer altar. Daniel 60 verse 10, Isaiah 66 verse 7 to 8, Matthew 6 verse 6 to 13, and verse 17 to 19. Each one should target at least one established soul, both in the cell and in the church, this season. Psalm 2 verse 8, 1 Corinthians 9 verse 20 to 22. We must keep our faith alive to secure the hand of God towards the realization of this prophetic agenda, both as individuals, WSF, and the church. Isaiah 53 verse 1, 1 Kings 8 verse 15, Matthew 9 verse 29. Therefore, in line with biblical timelines and by the prompting of the Holy Spirit, the period of 1st June to 31st July 2026 is declared a season of revival and spiritual awakening that will lead to explosive church growth and supernatural change of story for all engaging individuals. Remain ever blessed. Jesus is Lord.

Every seed has its season. Every act of obedience has its reward. 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Jesus is Lord.

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2: 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Nothing defines our greatness like our engagement of covenant practice. In Malachi chapter 3, from verse 10 to 18, I'll start from verse 10 to 18. It said in verse 18, "Then shall ye return and discern between the righteous and the wicked, and between him that serveth God and him that serveth him not." Now from verse 10, he espoused to us the cardinal law of tithing. And verse 17 says, "That is our access to his treasure. They shall be mine, saith the Lord, in that day when I open up my jewels, and I will distinguish them as a man distinguishes his own son that serveth him." So when you serve God in your tithing, you have committed God to distinguish you among your peers. You have committed God to make a difference in your life. Glory to God. So it is our obedience that defines our difference. He said, "Prove me now with your obedience. If I will not open you the windows of heaven and pour you out a blessing, there will be nothing wrong with you to take them. And I will distinguish you in those days, saith the Lord, as a man is with his own son that serveth him. In that day when I make all my jewels, you shall be mine." You'll be on my list. You have your own allocation. Your fortune will be allotted to you. "And then shall you return and discern between the righteous and the wicked, and between him that serves God in covenant practice and him that serves him not." Glory to God. "Then shall you return," and then the difference will be clear. "Then shall you return, and the difference will be clear." It is impossible to

the terms was total and unreserved. So I would be surprised. I would have been surprised if it is not so. I knew what it takes to open the windows of heaven, and I committed myself to it. And he gave me grace to stay committed. And I remain committed for life. I remain committed for life. So the difference will be clear between the worshippers and the tithers. It will be clear even among people that go to church. It will be clear. That one line of demarcation that God has drawn for us in the covenant, tithing, it clearly defines your difference among men. He said, I've not changed, you are the one that changed. You return to me, and then you see how I will return to you. You choose to return, and then I will return to you. He said, and what shall we return? He said, in your tithes and in your offerings. And so you don't give leftovers as offerings. He said, take that, you're going to, will they take it from your hand? But honor the Lord with thy substance. So your offerings must be substantive. It mustn't be left over. It's not a change you collect from vendor that you draw for God. It's calculated according to your size. Or the size of his blessings in your life. The size of his blessings in your life. Deuteronomy chapter 16, verse 16 and 17. He said, each one should give according to the blessings of the Lord his God upon his life. So if I start giving, for instance, what I was giving in 1983 now, it will be an insult on God. If I gave you 5 naira in those days, we celebrate God. Because it came out of real stuff. But if I give 5 naira now, you may take it for respect. But you turn back and say, can you see where life has brought me? Amen, 5 naira. Now you see, it's not the 5 naira, it's looking at the size of the person who gave it to him. So there are some things you give to God, it's better you don't give. It's insultive. What do I call it? Insultive. It's insultive. And you insult me, I insult you. You honor me, I honor you. That's why many have not changed level, because they want to register their old level. And God say, okay, that's the acknowledged level, so let's leave him there. So once you register to the next level, you won't get there. Can I hear your amen? Somebody's getting there quickly. Come and say, my case is different. My case is different. My case is different. And tithing is one of those demarcation, covenant demarcation lines that establishes your difference among others. And I will spare them as a man spared his own son that served him. And you shall return and you shall know the difference between them that serves God and them that serve him not. The world will soon know that you are truly serving God. Can I hear your loudest amen? Very quickly, I feel very compelled to share this with you, that prosperity is not secured by prayers. Neither can you work in it by fasting. Prosperity primarily demands your understanding, your spiritual understanding of the covenant and its detailed terms. That's why prosperity must be taught to boost the spiritual understanding of the saints. For I am the Lord that teacheth thee to profit and leadeth thee in the way that thou shouldest go. Isaiah 48 verse 17. We need to understand his teachings in order to enjoy the profitings of the kingdom. Every change we desire requires spiritual insight. Every change we desire, we always demand fresh insight. As we behold Jesus as in a glass, we are changed from glory to glory as by the Spirit of the Lord. We are changed from glory to glory into the same image. From glory to glory as by the Spirit of the Lord. 2 Corinthians 3 verse 18. So it is revelation that establishes our desired changes. The brighter our light, the clearer,
the difference.

0: I also mentioned that revelation is all about knowing who God is, what he does, and how to get him to do it. Theology is knowing about God, but revelation is knowing God. 2 Timothy 1 and verse 12. For I know him whom I have believed, and I'm persuaded that is able to keep that which I have committed unto him against that day. I know him. And in Daniel 11, 32, those who do know their God, they shall be strong and they shall do exploit. So a revelation of God is what brings about our desired revolutions. They are desired dramatic changes. And the revelation of who God is, what he does, and how to get him to do it. God is who he says he is. We must know who he is in the area of concerns in our life. Is Jehovah Jireh. The earth is the Lord and the fullness thereof. The world and all that dwell therein. The thousand rams upon the thousand his are his. If he were hungry, would he have asked us? The silver is mine and the gold is mine, said the Lord. We're talking about the grand possessor of the universe. We're talking about Jehovah Jireh. That's who God is. Then what does he do? He empowers his own children to get wealth. How do we get him to do it? By engaging intensely in covenant practice. And that's where the profits begin to flow. So we need a deep enough spiritual understanding of this subject in order to realize the fullness of God's purpose in this regard for us. It's important for me to mention that the situation in the world may not improve, and there's no point wasting time in prayers on that, because God has ordained that in the last days the church will be in command. And for the church to be in command, the world must lose command. So the world will continue to lose command while the church will continue to gain more and more command. For darkness must cover this earth, and gross darkness must cover the people before the glory of God can be seen upon the church. So that their kings, the Gentiles, can come unto our light, and their kings to the brightness of our rising. So kingdoms will continue to crash. So that the kingdom of Christ can continue to shine. And I speak to you as a prophet. There is not going to be any improvement. It's not in view. The economy of the world will keep sinking. You better hear. Sons and daughters of the prophet, we keep sinking. So everybody that wants to make a difference must operate by revelation. The Josephs of God are rising. The hope of the dying world is rising. The saviors of the world are rising in the church. Let me hear your loudest amen. You believe that? So for your case to be different in this dying hour of the world, you must have a deep enough spiritual understanding of the covenant and its attendant details. And when you choose to walk by that revelation, you make a very cheap, sweatless, clear difference on the earth. All the covenant men and women shine forth in times of economic holocaust. God hasn't changed. You can't appreciate the glory of light except there is darkness. So the difference between the living and the dead is spiritual understanding. What do I call it? Whosoever has Christ has life. Whosoever has not Christ has not life. So all believers, all unbelievers are considered spiritually dead. But the difference between you and them is spiritual understanding. When you lack spiritual understanding, you are as good as dead. Proverbs 21 verse 16. He said, the man that wandereth away from the path of understanding, he shall remain in the congregation of the dead. even though he's saved, it won't be different from the dead. He will be suffering what the unsaved are suffering. He'll be going through what the unsaved are going through. So spiritual understanding is what establishes your difference. Spiritual understanding is what establishes our difference. So we must seek this understanding with everything inside us. And only those who seek it find it. He said, I, Daniel, understood by books. Understanding does not drop on anybody's lap. It's a product of a sincere search. You are seeking with all your heart. He said, when you seek me, you shall find me. When you shall search for me with all your heart. You're searching with all your heart. And then you find them. I, Daniel, understood by books. A great man of faith, Freddie Casey Price, got hold of a book titled Redeemed from Sickness, Poverty, and Death, written by Kenneth Hagin. That tiny book is about 30 pages or 40. Changed his entire life radically. Changed his ministry radically. He found light and darkness was shattered. I knew the verses of scriptures on prosperity and I was also preaching them. But I discovered I have not found the key. And I said, Lord, show me what to show Copeland, because he's commanding results. And as I gave myself over to looking for it, I found it. And I screamed, yay, I can never be poor. My prayer, that was 1982 March. My prayer is that this month will not pass like any other month.
1: Amen.
0: It took me only 3 days. You can use it. You can engage it. One genuine encounter with God is worth much more than a lifetime of struggle. One real encounter that hits you turns everything in your life around. 3 days only, I saw the heavens open over the church. Because the church was not growing. I said, why is it not growing? And he showed me 3 things to do. And the 3 things are still working till now. It's not hanging around that makes it work. It's digging deep into what is missing in your life. I knew how to be empowered for wealth, 1982. And I committed myself to the terms. And he said, it's just normal. It's normal. I couldn't think poor. Nobody can make me think so. The word poverty, I hate it. I hate to mention it on the pulpit. It's not normal. We don't have poor people in our church. We have rich people, we get richer. We have wealthy people, we get wealthier. Can I hear your loudest amen?
1: Yeah.
0: So that's very important. Let's run through a few things here. The Lord spoke to me to open you up to the fact that every provision in his kingdom are treasures. And so they are kept safe in heaven's storehouses. And so you need key to assess your inheritance. Every of your inheritance are kingdom treasures and they are kept in heaven's strong rooms. You need your own key to assess your portion of that inheritance. Remember, he was slain and received for us power, riches, strength, wisdom, glory, honor, blessings. Now, Jesus obtained sevenfold redemptive blessings for us by his death and resurrection. And that includes power. It includes riches. It includes wisdom. It includes strength. Revelation 5:12. It includes honor. It includes glory. It includes blessings. But you need spiritual keys to assess them. So let's look at a few covenant keys for assessing your inheritance or financial fortune. And it's so interesting to note that 4 of these fortunes are directly related to economic fortune. For instance, talk about riches, direct interpretation. Talk about honor. In scriptures, riches and honor goes hand in hand. Talk about glory. Solomon in all his glory was not arrayed like one of them. So glory is an interpretation of wealth. Talk about blessing. The blessing of the Lord maketh rich and he has no sorrow. So 4 out of these 7 redemptive packages speak about your financial fortune inheritance. Can I hear your amen? And then talk about wisdom. He said, riches and honor are with me. That's wisdom speaking. Yea, durable riches and righteousness. Chapter 8 of Proverbs, verse 18. So think about it. So 5 of the 7 redemptive package has to do with your financial fortune in redemption. Glory. That's how important it is. Because the first evidence of the fall was nakedness. And God has to close us back. When Adam fell off the grace, he said, I was afraid because I was naked. And when the curse of the law came on, 35 verses out of 52, that is from verse 14 to verse 66, 35 of them have to do with poverty, lack and want. Deuteronomy chapter 28 and verse 14 to 52. Now you see, that tells you how concerned God is about your social welfare. God is concerned about your social welfare and my social welfare. So he became poor that with his poverty might be made rich. He received for us power, riches, wisdom, strength, honor, glory, and blessings. And these are kingdom treasures that will require keys of the kingdom to access. Matthew 16 verse 19, and I'll give unto you the keys of the kingdom of heaven. And whatever you lose on earth shall be loosed in heaven. Whatever you bind on earth shall be bound in heaven. Now you see. So the kingdom of God is a kingdom that operates on keys. And these keys are simply spiritual insight into what it takes to access what belongs to you. Spiritual insight into what it takes to access what belongs to you. Spiritual insight into what it takes to access what belongs to you. That's keys. Luke 11 verse 52. He said, woe unto you lawyers, for you have taken away the key of knowledge. You will not enter in, and those who want to enter in, you block their access. So, and in 2 Peter 1, 3, he said, according to his knowledge, has given to us all things, according to his divine power, he has given to us all things that make it for life and godliness, deliverable through the knowledge of him who has called us to glory and virtue. So the things that are given us, they are only deliverable by knowledge. They are only deliverable by revelation. They are only deliverable by revelation. They are only deliverable by revelation. They are only deliverable by revelation. So what are the things to do to walk in financial fortune? Number one key to a world of financial fortune here that we're looking at is faith. Everybody say faith. Faith is a vital key to walking in financial fortune. That was the mystery that was delivered to a man called Abraham. In Romans chapter 4 verse 1, he said, what then shall we say that our father Abraham has found? What has he found? Verse 2. He said, for if Abraham were justified by works, he would have somewhat to glory, but not before God. And verse 3 says, for what saith scripture? Abraham believed God, and it was counted unto him for righteousness. So, faith was the mystery behind the Abrahamic fortune. Faith was the mystery. What has he found? Faith. Faith. Abraham believed God, and he was empowered to walk in financial fortune. Abraham was very rich in cattle, in gold, and in silver. Chapter 13 of Genesis, verse 2. He was rich in cattle, in silver, and in gold. By the engagement of the mystery of faith. Now look at what happened to him. In Hebrews chapter 11, verse 17 to 19. Verse 19 said, Abraham accounted of God that he was able to raise him back from the dead. Abraham was accounting that God was able to raise Isaac up even from the dead, from whence he received him in the figure. He took knife. He said, even if I cut his neck, I believe God can join it back. Come and say, raw faith.
1: Raw faith.
0: Faith in its rawest form. Raw faith. You are only empowered to become what you believe. He said, as many as believed him, to them gave you power to become. What you believe is what you are empowered to become. What faith does is to tap into virtue that empowers you to become what you believe. John chapter 1 verse 12. All said and done, your giving will not produce without faith. Whatever is not of faith is sin. And if it's sin, then it's dead. Because the wages of sin is death. Romans 14:22. Whatever is not done of faith is sin. So giving has to be done in faith or it is dead. Abraham was given in faith and he showed. Now, by faith, Abel offered a more excellent sacrifice than Cain, by which he obtained a report that he pleased God. By faith, he engaged faith in his covenant engagement, and God had respect for his offerings. And he being dead, yet speaketh. So you see, the covenant can keep you alive even when you are no longer physically here. That is, the blessings will keep speaking after you are gone. There are many people under the sound of my voice today. The blessings of the Lord on your life will even be speaking louder when you are no longer here. Somebody believe that? Let me hear your loudest amen. Let me hear your loudest amen. So it takes faith to walk in the realms of financial fortune. And I mean unshakable faith. Unshakable faith. Number two thing we want to look at here as one of the keys to assessing the realms of covenant fortune is the key of hard work. Everybody say key of hard work. This is so important. The key of hard work. Proverbs 4, verse 4, chapter 10, verse 4. The Bible says, he becometh poor that dealeth with a slack hand, but the hand of the diligent shall become rich, or maketh rich. So God has no plan of financial fortune for the idle man. A lazy man would die poor. Proverbs 12, verse 24. The hand of the diligent shall bear rule, but the slothful shall be under tribute. Why? Because the richest ruleth over the poor. So the borrower is servant to the lender. Proverbs 22, verse 7. We have in Proverbs 13, verse 4, that the soul of the sluggard desireth and has nothing, but the soul of the diligent shall be made fat. Abraham was a hard worker. He was trading in cattle. He became very rich in cattle, in silver, and in gold. Even though God called him at the age of 75, but that was no excuse. God's blessings usually finds expressions through the works of our hands. So get engaged. Isaac was a tireless worker. He dug the well, the enemies dug it. He dug it again, the enemies filled it up. He dug it again, they filled it up. And he dug it again the third time, and they left him alone. And Isaac sowed in that land and received in the same year 100-fold. This will be your Isaac order of year. Can I hear your loudest amen? In Psalm 1 verse 1 to 3, He talks about blessed is the man that walketh not in the counsel of the ungodly, nor stand in the way of sinners, nor sit in the seat of the scornful, but whose delight is in the law of his God, and upon it he doth meditate day and night. He shall be like a tree planted by the rivers of water. He shall bring forth his fruits in the season. His leaves also shall not wither, and whatsoever he doeth shall prosper. So financial fortunes answer through the works of our hand. I decree from today that the works of your hand will continue to flourish. Satan was complaining about Job's fortune, and he said to God, he said, "Hast thou not built an edge around him," Job chapter 1 verse 10, "around his house, and around all that he has on every side, and thou hast blessed the work of his hands, and his substance is increased in the land." God blessing the work of his hand and causing his substance to increase. So God increases us mostly through the works of our hands. Can I hear your amen? In Proverbs 13 verse 11, he said, "Wealth gotten by vanity shall diminish, but he that gathereth by labor shall increase." So the difference between the living and the dead is spiritual understanding. What do I call it? Whosoever has Christ has life. Whosoever has not Christ has not life. So all believers, all unbelievers are considered spiritually dead. But the difference between you and them is spiritual understanding. When you lack spiritual understanding, you are as good as dead. Proverbs 21 verse 16. He said, "The man that wandereth away from the path of understanding, he shall remain in the congregation of the dead." Even though he's saved, it won't be different from the dead. He will be suffering what the unsaved are suffering. He'll be going through what the unsaved are going through. So spiritual understanding is what establishes your difference. Spiritual understanding is what establishes our difference. So we must seek this understanding with everything inside us. And only those who seek it find it. He said, "I, Daniel, understood by books." Understanding does not drop on anybody's lap. It's a product of a sincere search. You are seeking with all your heart. He said, "When you seek me, you shall find me. When you shall search for me with all your heart." You're searching with all your heart, and then you find them. "I, Daniel, understood by books." A great man of faith, Dr. Frederick K.C. Price, got hold of a book titled "Redeemed from Sickness, Poverty, and Death," written by Kenneth E. Hagin. That tiny book is about 30 pages or 40. Changed his entire life radically. Changed his ministry radically. He found light and darkness was shattered. I knew the verses of scriptures on prosperity, and I was also preaching them. But I discovered I have not found the key. And I said, "Lord, show me what to show Copeland, because it's commanding results." And as I gave myself over to looking for it, I found it. And I screamed, "Yea, I can never be poor." My prayer, that was 1982 March, my prayer is that this month will not pass like any other month.
1: Amen.
0: It took me only 3 days. You can use it. You can engage it. One genuine encounter with God is worth much more than a lifetime of struggle. One real encounter that hits you turns everything in your life around. 3 days only, I saw the heavens open over the church. Because the church was not growing. I said, "Why is it not growing?" And he showed me 3 things to do. And the 3 things are still working till now. It's not hanging around that makes it work. It's digging deep into what is missing in your life. I knew how to be empowered for wealth, 1982. And I committed myself to the terms. And he said, "It's just normal. It's normal." I couldn't think poor. Nobody can make me think so. The word poverty, I hate it. I hate to mention it on the pulpit. It's not normal. We don't have poor people in our church. We have rich people, we get richer. We are wealthy people, we get wealthier. Yeah. Can I hear your loudest amen? Yeah. Nothing dashes you really adds value to your life. Nothing adds value to your life than the things you earn through the works of your hand as blessed by God. Can I hear your amen? Blessing will come heavy upon the works of your hand from henceforth. Somebody believe that. Let me hear your loudest amen. The worst enemy of hard work, tireless work, and creative labor is pleasure. And the Bible says in Proverbs 21 verse 17, he that loveth pleasure shall be a poor man. He that loveth wine and oil shall not be rich. Behind the fortunes of men is strange input of quality labor. I was sharing with you, a man regarded the wealthiest man some 2 years ago in the world does not have cell phones. He doesn't have any cell phone. He needed his time for everything. One of the top notchers in the world does not watch TV. And yet they talk about him on the TV every day. Labor. One that motivated me a lot is called Kim Chun. And Kim Chun, by 1997, had a corporation that was bigger than Coca-Cola and IBM. For 30 years, I've never been on vacation. You are not believing God. You are disobeying God by not walking. Jesus said, my Father walketh hitherto, and I walk. You will not sell off your fortune. You will not sell off your fortune. In fact, to give no excuse, he said, whatever your hand findeth to do, what do? Do it with all your might. Because in all labor, there is profit. Proverbs 14:23. But the talk of the lips tends only to penury. In all labor, there is profit. In all labor, there is profit. In all labor, there is profit. In all labor, there is profit. So whether spiritual labor or secular labor, in all labor, there is profit. But the talk of the lips turn only to penury. I decree this year as your turnaround year. Somebody believe that. Let me hear your loudest amen. Let me hear your loudest amen. In all labor, there is profit. You know, Paul the apostle said, and I labored more abundantly than them all. So grace is no excuse for labor. In fact, grace enhances the value of labor. I labor more abundantly than them all. Now, my little self can also say that we were quite a few people that were on this race about the same time. But they also agree that I labor more than them. If you ask them and the answer is sincere, they will say, leave him alone. The works of your hand is the covenant channels through which God's blessings flow. So get engaged. Whatever your hand findeth to do. My first earning in life was through hard labor. Nobody sent me. I just felt it's important to be able to earn something by yourself. I was 16. I dug foundation. I didn't have to dig it. I came from a far above average family. I didn't have to dig anything. I dug and I had blisters. I enjoyed it. I earned a pay and I bought myself Apollo shoes. I mean, they called the shoe Apollo. When I got to school, it was like riding a car. I enjoyed it. I bought this by myself. Your own, your baba bought for you, your mama bought for you. But this one, I bought myself. I was having real fun. In all labor, there is profit. All labor. So get engaged and enjoy it. There is no future for an idle man. Covenant practice includes hard work. He said, look to Abraham, your father and Sarah to Abiadi. I called him alone and I blessed him. How did he bless him? He blessed the work of his hand. God is turning your desert into a garden of the Lord. God is turning your wilderness into the garden of Eden. Let me hear your loudest amen. Let me hear your loudest amen. The third key to a world of financial fortune is priestly blessing. What do I call it? Say it loud. Priestly blessing. Priestly blessing is the gateway to all grand fortune, including financial fortune. Abraham had an encounter with Melchizedek and he blessed him. Blessed be Abraham of God, possessor of heaven and earth, he said. And blessed be the Most High God who has given the enemy to thy hand today. So Abraham was proclaimed a possessor of heaven and earth. And in Luke 16, verse 22 to 24, Jesus was telling us the story of the rich fool and Lazarus, and how that the rich fool lifted up his eyes in hell and saw Lazarus in the bosom of Abraham. In the bosom of Abraham, Abraham was enthroned from the earth to heaven. That's what Jesus said. He said, Father Abraham, he was a father even in heaven. Please send Lazarus to put his hand inside water and dip and cool my tongue for me. And Abraham answered him, possessor of heaven and earth. Priestly blessing was behind the dangerous realm of fortune that Abraham walked in. Why? He said, I'm the Lord that confirmed the words of my servant and performed the counsel of my messenger. God has ordained priestly blessing as a channel for unleashing his blessings on our life. Numbers chapter 6, verse 22 to 27. God spoke to Moses saying, he said, speak to Aaron and to his sons that after this manner shall ye bless the children of Israel. So the children of Israel are ordained to flow in blessings through priestly proclamation of priestly blessings. So he said, the Lord bless thee and keep thee. The Lord cause his face to shine upon thee. He said, and be gracious unto thee. He said, the Lord lift up his countenance upon thee and give thee peace. He said, and they shall put my name upon the children of Israel. That is, they will bless them in my name. And he said, and I will bless them. And I will confirm the blessing on them. I will confirm the blessing on them. I will confirm the blessing on them. I will confirm the blessing on them. We have two orders in the priesthood in the Old Testament. We have the priestly office and we have the Levitical order. Now, Aaron and his sons belong to the priestly office and the Levites belong to the Levitical order of priesthood. It's the subsidiary of priestly office. It's a subsidiary because the Levites are given unto the priests for the service of the sanctuary. So they give them orders. Can I hear your amen? Now, who are these in the New Testament? He said the church is built upon the foundation of apostles and prophets. Jesus Christ himself being the chief cornerstone. So apostles and prophets belong to the priestly office in the New Testament. When they proclaim it, God has committed himself to confirm it. So I'll be proclaiming blessings on you as one of the privileged apostles of the hour. And my God will confirm it. I said, my God will confirm it. My God will confirm it. One of those priests proclaimed a blessing on me. He said, I impart to you from today the gift of on time. March 1990. He said, before the needs arise, the supplies will be waiting. Strange word. Expect strange words to come out in your favor this hour. And then another priest proclaimed this blessing on me. He said, from today, these hands will never know dryness. And it ended there. There's a blessing coming on your life today. It will be speaking 30 years to come. It will be speaking all the days of your life. All you need is just believe it, and then you have it too. Priestly blessings are vital to walking into the fullness of God's blessings in our life. Because someone has to declare it. Someone ordained of God has to declare it for God to confirm it. Belonging to an apostolic commission of this order means that your case is different. Whatever is proclaimed on your life today will be made manifest for all to see tomorrow. Can I hear your loudest amen? Let me hear your loudest amen. Priestly blessing does not only empower you to walk in fortune, it preserves your life. Isaiah 65 verse 8. Destroy it not, but there's a blessing in it. The blessings of the Lord, when stamped on your forehead, makes you indestructible. They were going to kill Joseph. They said, no, there's a blessing on him. There's a blessing on him. There's a blessing on him. When the blessings of the Lord is on your life, you are indestructible. So by the blessing of today, I declare you and your household indestructible. He said, destroy it not. Isaiah 65 and verse 8. Because there's a blessing in it. There's a blessing. And one said, destroy it not, for a blessing is in it. So will I do for my servant's sake, that I may not destroy them all. So when you have the blessing on you, you are indestructible. Come and say, I'm indestructible. There's a blessing on my life. Thank you, Father. Well, you will never bury your children. You will not bury your grandchildren. You will not know the grave of your great-grandchildren. Nobody dies in your household below 100. Because there's a blessing in you. And that blessing preserves you. Are not saved, you cannot be a seed of Abraham. That means you have no restoration rights. If you are not born again, you have no restoration rights in redemption. And if you are not a believer, you cannot be listed as one of the end time saints. That means you have no restoration rights whatsoever. Everyone today that is not born again yet, this is your opportunity to escape for your life and enjoy the beauty of eternity right here. If you are there, you want to be saved today, you want your sins to be forgiven you, you want to become a child of the living God, you want to become a joint heir with Jesus Christ, please, I'd like to pray with you. God bless you. God bless you. Everyone that wants to give his or her life to Christ, I pray with you right there where you are, in the name of Jesus. This is your chance for a change of story. Jesus' arms are wide open. He wants to receive you right now. This is your chance to escape from the horrors, devastations of this wicked world. It's your chance to make the list of the book of life. Also, there are people here who need to rededicate their life to Christ. Perhaps maybe you are once saved, things were going great. At the time, you got disenchanted, challenges of life, and then you just got disconnected and your spiritual root is dried up. Every time you listen to the word, well, let's hope it's true. It's because you are disconnected. Every such one that wants to reconnect back to God, I'd like to pray with you. You want to rededicate your life to Jesus? God bless you. God bless you. God bless you. You want to rededicate your life to Jesus? The same God who has helped me and has helped several thousands in this church will help you also. Glory to God. Please bow your heads first and lift up your right hand to the Most High God and pray this prayer of faith after me. I will experience a dramatic change in your life. Say with me, Lord Jesus, I open my heart to you today. Come into my heart, Lord Jesus. Forgive me my sins. Wash me with your blood
1: I believe you died for me. On the third day you rose again, that I might be justified. Right now, I believe I am forgiven, I'm justified, I'm saved, I'm born again, I'm a child of God. Thank you, Jesus, for receiving me. Thank you, Jesus, for restoring me. And thank you, Jesus, for saving me. Now I know I am born again. I'm a child of God. I am free from the power of sin to serve the living God. Thank you, Jesus, for saving me. Amen. Keep those hands up as I pray over you. Father, I pray over these precious lives. Your power and your grace has drawn them. Let the same power and grace preserve them. I pray that today marks that turning point of belonging for your life. May all things become new in your life. May you become an embodiment of the validity of new life. In the name of Jesus Christ, so shall it be. I cover every one of you with the precious blood of Jesus against all satanic assault. In Jesus' precious name. Amen. You are blessed.
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0: Welcome to the month of July, the beginning of the second half of the year. Listen, this month, my God, who is too faithful to fail, will surprise you by doing new things in every department of your life. How do I know? The Bible says so. Revelation 21:5, and I read, it says, "Behold, I make all things new. Therefore, watch out, because beginning from this month, God will begin to make all things new in your life. New open doors, new opportunities in every area, your health, your finances, your career, new ideas that will take you to new levels in life. And as that happens, remember that God, who has done this in your life, will make it permanent. Therefore, I curse every barrier on your path to these new things that God has in store for you. In the name of Jesus Christ, I command it to be clear out of the way. Congratulations. Happy new month to you. And always remember, God is too faithful to fail as I await your testimonies. Amen.
1: 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Jesus is Lord. 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

The prophetic focus for the month of July 2026. Without any doubt, God, by His Word, has opened new chapters to the glorious destiny of every one of us in the Winners family all through the month of June. And to Him alone be all the glory. But when Christ opens any door, no devil can shut it. Therefore, every one of us should expect the doors to our glorious destiny to remain open till the end of time. In the name of Jesus Christ. Amen. But what is the Holy Ghost saying for the month of July 2026? Back in August 26, 1987, while away on a mission trip to the United States, the Holy Ghost delivered another clear mandate to me, saying, "Get back home and make my people rich." This command was so strong and compelling that I had to abandon all my scheduled meetings and rush back to Nigeria. Meanwhile, I began to question, why me? And what do I have to make anyone rich? Then the Holy Ghost opened me up to a scripture that answered my question. As poor, yet making many rich. As having nothing, and yet possessing all things. 2 Corinthians 6 verse 10. Therefore, the subject of financial prosperity is not just a doctrine in this commission, but a divine mandate. No doubt, ever since this mandate was delivered, thousands around the world have been brought into realms of financial fortune, the dimension of which could only have been God, and to God be all the glory. Today, the world is facing the worst global economic challenges in history. But the good news is that God has a plan in place to exempt His people. For example, Israel dwelt in Goshen in the land of Egypt in the days of famine. But according to scriptures, they had possessions therein and grew and multiplied exceedingly. Genesis 47 verse 27. They were divinely exempted from the economic holocaust of their days. These goes to establish the fact that covenant people are indeed peculiar, and that as long as we are committed to the covenant of seed time and harvest, we will be exempted from the economic heat of our time. 1 Peter 2 verse 9, Deuteronomy 8 verse 18. God is all out to empower His people for supernatural wealth in these last days, so they can become channels for the release of His silver and gold ordained for building the latter house. Haggai 2 verse 3 to 9, Matthew 24 verse 14, Zechariah 1 verse 17. That is why our understanding of God's purpose for financial fortune in the kingdom is vital to determining our level of access to this realm of supernatural prosperity in these last days. 1 Samuel 13 verse 14, 1 Kings 8 verse 17, 1 Chronicles 29 verse 3 to 12. In the light of the above, all through this month of July, we shall be examining gateways to financial fortune. Therefore, the prophetic focus for the month of July 2026 is financial fortune is my heritage. Job 22 verse 21 to 25. Recommended books of the month authored by Bishop David Oyedepo include Understanding Financial Prosperity, Breaking Financial Hardship, Covenant Wealth, Winning the War Against Poverty. Remain ever blessed. Jesus is Lord.

0: The testimony of Jesus is the spirit of prophecy. Testimonies are powerful. They have unlimited capacity to reproduce after the same desired shared testimony. So sit back, relax, stay focused, be purposeful, and let faith arise in your heart. Be blessed.
1: Praise the Lord. My name is Peace, and this is my husband, Mr. David Olom. I want to thank God because I belong to the fourth generation in my father's lineage, and I'm the first woman that has ever worn a wedding gown in my house. And then the woman that, the eldest woman in our family that said, I will not get married, that I will not have children, that on my father's lineage, we don't get married, even if they want to have children, it's out of wedlock. She ran mad before she died last year. I am just here to redeem my pledge and thank God because right from when I was a child, immediately I heard that people from my father's lineage do not get married. I started engaging my

0: name is Rims Ozuhon. I joined this commission in May 21, 2006. The Operation Rescue was flagged up on Sunday. So on Tuesday, me and my partner, which happens to be my wife, we went out, and when we came back, it was a hot day, very hot. So I just went straight to the bathroom to freshen up. As I stepped into the living room, I just remember that Papa said that we should have reward mentality. And I said, God, I have labored in your vineyard. You owe no man. Pay me. So I had the mind that at the end of the month, I would receive something good from God. Well, surprisingly, some hours later, my sister in Europe called, and as we were conversing, she asked my wife whether we have paid our rent, and we've actually yet not paid the rent. So my wife said no. She now asked her how much was the rent. My wife told her. He said, okay, you shouldn't bother. I'll send the money right away. She sent the money for us, and we paid the due rent and paid upfront. So I've come to return all the glory to God.
1: My name is Michael Brown. I've come to return all the glory to God. I joined this commission in 2011 by an encounter with the Holy Spirit, having heard his voice for the first time in this church, saying, this is the place. I immediately got myself immersed into kingdom advancement endeavors, and God began to change my story. However, I suffered from several failed relationships for over 10 years and also suffered career stagnation for over 3 years. But I continued steadfastly in my kingdom's engagement. On the 17th of July 2022, during a marital service, God connected me to my God-ordained spouse in this church. By EAC 2022, which was August the following month, God gave me a miracle job that changed my story from financial misfortune to financial fortune. By April 2023, God gave me another job with a multinational company where I was introduced to over 3,000 colleagues in 70 countries, as I became the only African in my pay grade in the organization. 1 year after, in April 2024, God has colorfully settled me with my God-ordained spouse. I have come to return all the glory to God that beautifies destinies in this church. Praise the Lord.
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3: Good morning, family. My name is Vincent Nanyelugo Udo, and this is my 23 years of smoking. And God really helped me, and I stopped it. I smoked cigarette, I smoked cocaine, I smoked weed, I smoked even kolos, this last one. It started affecting my health and everything health-wise. God even said, giving me a warning. And last year, December, during that Shiloh period, I came here and I took it as a prayer point. I said, God, help me in this addict. And I engaged in prayer, kingdom advancement, everything. And I came out for altar. Colenta is saying, you want to give your life to Christ. I come out, I'll go and collect the book there. And I start reading. And lo and behold, all of a sudden, the urge is gone. I can't see myself smoking again. And another thing, something else happened. While I was smoking, I was not connected to people. I never had anybody, no house, no home, no. But now, I'm connected to my destiny helpers. I'm best in what my work I do. My account is now verified. I want to give God all the glory.
2: Shout hallelujah!
4: 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Jesus.

0: you can maintain the flow of God's blessings and remain permanently established in wealth. Abraham's example. The man Abraham was a man greatly blessed by God. He was called in Genesis 12:1-3, and in chapter 13, verse 2, we are told, "And Abraham was very rich in cattle, in silver, and in gold." Abraham had obeyed God in departing from his old ways. His obedience was greatly rewarded by God. But Abraham did not become permanently entrenched in his blessings until he took another step, which must have been revealed to him by God. In Genesis 14, we see Abraham being established in God's plan and purpose. He went out to battle against the kings who had taken his brother's son Lot captive. He defeated the kings and returned with the great spoil. As he was returning from the battlefront, Abraham met Melchizedek, the king of Salem, the priest of the Most High God. We are told in Hebrews that this Melchizedek was Jesus, our high priest. It was one of the Old Testament appearances of Jesus. Jesus appeared as a priest to Abraham, and we are told that Abraham gave him a tithe of all the spoil. Melchizedek blessed Abraham, saying, "Blessed be Abraham of the Most High God, possessor of heaven and earth." Genesis 14, verse 19. Remember, the Lord had only promised to bless Abraham when he was called in Genesis 12. But now the Lord pronounced Abraham blessed when he paid his tithe. Thus, Abraham was permanently established in his blessings through the tithe. It was only when Abraham had paid tithe that the other aspects of his blessings began to appear. What is tithing? Tithing is a systematic release of a tenth of all your increase to God. The tithe means one-tenth or 10%. God has made it clear that tithing is not given. It is a special portion of your increase, which God has reserved for himself. He tells us in Leviticus 27 verse 30, "And all the tithe of the land, whether of the seed of the land or of the fruit of the tree, is the Lord's. It is holy unto the Lord." This portion does not belong to you. It belongs to God and must be given personally to him as soon as your increase comes. It is not yours to give, therefore, it does not constitute a part of your giving. The practice of tithing had existed before the law was given to Moses. Jacob practiced it. God had told Jacob that he would be blessed, but Jacob did not get established in that blessing until he made a vow at Bethel to pay his tithe. And he called the name of that place Bethel. And Jacob vowed a vow, saying, "If God will be with me and will keep me in this way that I go, and will give me bread to eat and raiment to put on, so that I come again to my father's house in peace, then shall the Lord be my God. And this stone, which I have set for a pillar, shall be God's house, and of all that thou shalt give me, I will surely give the tenth unto thee." Genesis 28:19-22. I am sure Jacob, in his characteristic usurping way, had been withholding his tithe. When he made a vow to be serious, God took him and planted him in his blessings. To further emphasize the importance of tithing, let us look at what God told Jacob when he instructed him to go back to his father's house. God said, "I am the God of Bethel, where thou anointest the pillar, and where thou vowest a vow unto me. Now arise, get thee out from this land, and return into the land of thy kindred." Genesis 31, verse 13. God did not tell Jacob, "I am the God of your fathers." Rather, he told him, "I am the God of Bethel." This shows the importance God attached to the vow of tithing, which Jacob had made. This practice has not changed. The coming of Jesus has not abolished it. He is our great high priest, and he is still receiving our tithes, even as he received Abraham's thousands of years ago. Jesus said, "Woe unto you, scribes and Pharisees, hypocrites, for ye pay tithe of mint and anise and cumin, and have omitted the weightier matters of the law, judgment, mercy, and faith. These ought ye to have done, and not to leave the other undone." Matthew 23, verse 23. He thus put a stamp on tithing as a New Testament practice. God has not changed. He uses the tithe as a means of establishing individuals in their blessings. He is still doing it today. This is the key to financial stability. Tithing is divine insurance. A woman in one of our chapels had a mysterious experience. She was used to paying her tithe. A day came when she decided not to pay. Consequently, mysterious rats invaded the bonnet of her car and ate up all the wires. She got the car fixed, but the rats appeared again and ate up all the new wires. This continued until her eyes were opened. She rushed to the office to pay her tithes, and the rats mysteriously disappeared. Those were not ordinary rats. Those rats were devourers. They were sent on a mission from Heaven's Devourer Agency. God has promised the tither, "And I will rebuke the devourer for your sakes, and he shall not destroy the fruits of your ground, neither shall your vine cast her fruit before the time in the field." Malachi 3 verse 11. The devourer can come in various forms. Frequent car breakdowns, losses, sicknesses, and so on are all manifestations of the devourer. You can put an end to the devourer's harassment by paying your tithe regularly. Tithing is your insurance cover against destruction and disruption of all forms. Tithers and givers in the kingdom of God have literally been waiting for treasures to drop down from heaven. They have been waiting for houses, lands, cars, money, and so on to drop down on their heads from heaven. They are ignorant of the forces that they are released when they give. It is important to know what happens when you pay your tithes and give your offerings. The windows of heaven. The first time this word appeared in the Bible was in the days of Noah. The Bible recalls, in the 600th year of Noah's life, in the second month, the same day we are all the fountains of the great deep broken up and the windows of heaven we are opened. Genesis 7 verse 11. Remember also that God swore after the flood never to destroy the earth in that way anymore. "And I will establish my covenant with you, neither shall all flesh be cut off any more by the waters of a flood, neither shall there be any more be a flood to destroy the earth." Genesis 9 verse 11. In Malachi 3 verse 10, God promised the tither this: "Bring ye all the tithes into the storehouse, that there may be meat in mine house, and prove me now herewith, saith the Lord of hosts, if I will not open you the windows of heaven and pour you out a blessing, that there shall not be room enough to receive it." What does this promise from God represent? Now listen, cars are not going to drop down from heaven. Food, shelter, and clothing will not come tumbling down from the sky either. But God has said we will be blessed with great abundance. How is He going to do this? The reign of ideas. Rain is released through the windows of heaven every time you tithe and offerings are sent there and they are accepted by God. But this is not literal rain. It is not a destructive rain. It is a rain God spoke about in Zechariah. "Ask ye of the Lord rain in the time of the latter rain, so the Lord shall make bright clouds and give them showers of rain to every one grass in the field." Zechariah 10 verse 1. This is a rain of refreshing. It is a rain of the Spirit of God, the anointing of the Holy Spirit. It is a rain that produces unimaginable abundance in Joel chapter 2. "Be glad then, ye children of Zion, and rejoice in the Lord your God, for he had given you the former rain moderately, and he will cause to come down for you the rain, the former rain, and the latter rain in the first month. And the floors shall be full of wheat, and the vats shall overflow with wine and oil. And I will restore to you the years that the locust hath eaten, the cankerworm, and the caterpillar, and the palmer worm, my great army which I sent among you. And ye shall eat in plenty, and be satisfied, and praise the name of the Lord your God that hath dealt wondrously with you, and my people shall never be ashamed." Joel chapter 2, verses 23-26. This is the rain that God is going to release through the windows of heaven. How? Talking about Jesus, the Word of God says He will operate in the Spirit of the Lord. The major attributes of the Spirit are outlined. "And there shall come forth a rod out of the stem of Jesse, and a branch shall grow out of his roots. And the Spirit of the Lord shall rest upon him, the Spirit of wisdom and understanding, the Spirit of counsel and might, the Spirit of knowledge and of the fear of the Lord." Isaiah 11, verses 1 and 2. This analysis of the Spirit of the Lord simply stands for wisdom and power, the spirit of knowledge, counsel, understanding, and the fear of the Lord are all elements of wisdom. This Spirit of the Lord that was upon Jesus was essentially the spirit of wisdom and power. This is why 1 Corinthians 1 verse 24 clearly states, Christ, the power of God and the wisdom of God. By opening the windows of heaven, God pours out his wisdom and power upon the giver. What is wisdom and what is power? Wisdom is simply the ability of God in a man which enables him to know what to do at every point in time. A friend of mine described wisdom as the knowledge of what next to do. Power is defined as the ability to do work. What you are given releases from heaven, therefore, is a rain of ideas and the power to carry out those ideas. This is what makes for riches. Prosperity is rooted in what to do, and you are not told what to do unless you are a giver. Giving releases divine direction and the ability to pursue that direction.
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2: Above all, taking the shield of faith, wherewith ye shall be able to quench all the fiery darts of the wicked. And until the time that his word came, the word of the Lord tried him. 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
3: Covenant positioning for supernatural harvest. That's what we'll be looking at. Covenant positioning for supernatural harvest. How many want to see the supernatural hand of God upon their lives this year? Good. Now, that's what God has said is going to do with us. And every time God is about to step in, He expects you to be correctly positioned. You remember when Jehoshaphat prayed and the whole of Judah, the Lord said by the mouth of the prophet, you shall not need to fight in this matter. Set yourself. Come and say, set yourself. And you see the salvation of God. That means there is where to stand. There is where to stand to see God in action. You need to be correctly positioned to see God in action. You need to be correctly positioned to see God in action. 2 Chronicles and chapter 20. When God is going to take over, you are expected to be positioned to provoke God into action. Amen. Ye shall not need to fight in this battle, verse 17. 2 Chronicles chapter 20 and verse 17. You have toiled all night before and you caught nothing. He said, now welcome. You won't need to fight in this battle. But what did he say? Set yourself. Did you see that in verse 17? Come on, let's read together now. 2 Chronicles 20 and verse 17. Ye shall not need to fight in this battle. Set yourselves, stand ye still, and see the salvation of the Lord with you, O Judah and Jerusalem. Fear not, nor be dismayed. Tomorrow, go out against them, for the Lord will be with you. You shall not need to fight, but we need to be positioned. Set yourself. Set yourself. Take a correct position. Stand ye still and you see the salvation of your God. And that's why we're looking at covenant positioning for supernatural harvest. Covenant positioning for supernatural harvest. Supernatural abundance is not a game. It is the result of a quality walk with God. Come and say walk. It's not a game. It's not a banking system. Supernatural prosperity is the product of a walk with God. So we must know what it means to position ourselves for supernatural abundance, for supernatural prosperity. Something is going to happen in our camp this year that all the ears that will hear it across the nations of the earth shall tingle. Yeah. One of my sons that gave a testimony now said something, and I will quote him, I will keep quoting him. He said, poverty is blindness. How many of you heard it? Poverty is blindness. What a profound statement, that poverty is blindness. You can't see, that's why you are in lack. If you can see what God says you should do and where God says you should be, then you are true. This is very important. Where must I stand to experience The fullness of supernatural harvest. I've given this illustration time and again about the moon and the sun. The moon has no light of its own. All it does is to line up at a particular angle to the sun. And what we call moonlight is nothing but a reflection of the light from the sun. So the sun is generating the heat, and all that the moon is doing is reflecting the light. Amen. So the moon only has to be positioned correctly to the sun, and it won't need to generate any heat to manifest all the glory. And moonlight is always associated with beauty. Oh, the moonlight is beautiful. It was a full moonlight time. Everybody celebrates moonlight in the village. Everyone comes out, and good stories are told under it. You are going to provide an environment that is most refreshing for everyone around you in this great year. Jesus is the Son of Righteousness. S-U-N. He is what? The Son of Righteousness. And when we are correctly positioned to Him, we reflect His glory without struggle. When we are correctly positioned to Him, He generates the heat. We only reflect the glory. That will be your experience this year. I said, that will be your experience this year. You have generated enough heat. It is now time to reflect the glory. You have generated enough heat. You are sweating enough. The sweat is enough. It's time now to enjoy the sweet. And that shall be so for you in the name of Jesus. I'd like you to listen to this very carefully. He said, blessed is the man that feareth the Lord, that greatly delights himself in his commandment. Now, these are all properly arranged. The word of God is the most perfect text in the entire world. It was tried in fire 7 times. So this book is in its perfect state. Come and say, perfect state. Now, he said in Psalm 112 verse 1 beginning, blessed is the man that feareth the Lord. That is the number one requirement into a world of supernatural abundance. And then 2, that greatly delights himself in his commandments. And he said to me, the wealth and riches shall be in his house. Blessed is the man that feareth the Lord, and that greatly delights himself in his commandments. Wealth and riches shall be in his house. The generation of the upright shall be blessed. His seed also shall be mighty upon earth. Now you see, blessed is the man. So the blessing begins with the fear of the Lord. Where does it begin? You can't connect with divine blessing playing the Nigerian game. You only be entitled to the Nigerian kind of blessing. And I don't know what that is worth. But blessed is the man that feareth the Lord, that greatly delights himself in his commandment. His seed also shall be mighty upon earth. The generation of the upright shall be blessed. Wealth and riches shall be in his house. Verses 1 to 3. So he begins his journey into supernatural harvest with the fear of the Lord. He's not a trickster. God is his focus for living. God has become his living idol. Permit me to use that word. No wonder the Bible says the fear of the Lord, Psalm 111 verse 10, is the beginning of wisdom. Psalm 111 and verse 10, the fear of the Lord is the beginning of wisdom. The fear of the Lord is the beginning of wisdom. In Psalm 33 and verses 18 and 19, the Bible says here, behold, the eye of the Lord is upon them that fear him, upon them that hope in his mercy, to deliver their soul from death and to keep them, what? Alive in famine. So the fear of the Lord guarantees you access to supernatural supplies. Behold, the eye of the Lord is upon them that fear him, upon them that hope in his mercy, to deliver their soul from death and to keep them alive in famine. chapter 37 of Psalm and verses 18 and 19. The Lord knoweth the days of the upright, and their inheritance shall be what? Shall be forever. Psalm 37 verses 18 and 19. They shall not be ashamed in the evil time, and in the days of famine, what happens? They shall be satisfied. So we can understand what Paul was saying when he said, exercise yourself rather unto godliness. For bodily exercise profiteth little, but godliness is profitable unto all things, having the promise of the life which now is and the one which is to come. 1 Timothy chapter 4 verse 8. But exercise thyself rather unto godliness. For bodily exercise profiteth little, but godliness is profitable unto all things, having the promise of the life which now is and the one which is to come. And this does not come on its own. He said, exercise. What do you do? Exercise. That is, train up yourself in godliness. For bodily exercise profited little, but godliness is profitable unto all things, having the promise of the life which now is and the one which is to come. Listen to this. It is very vital and very crucial. He said, I wish above all things that thou mayest prosper and be in health, even as thy soul prospereth. 3 John verse 2. Even. I like you to underline the word even. Even as thy soul prospereth. So, the quality of your spirituality is what determines the dimension of prosperity you can enjoy with the Lord. I wish above all things that thou mayest prosper and be in health, even as thy soul prospereth. Even to the level that your soul prospers. So this prosperity, your spiritual prosperity, is what determines your material well-being. Hello. Is somebody hearing what I'm talking about? This is not a casino game. This is bring this and get that. That's not the deal. It is coming in line with God. Is having an intimacy with God. I wish above all things that thou mayest prosper and be in health, even as thy soul prospereth. Even as thy soul prospereth. Even. So for you to maximize this season, you need to be desperate for more of God. Come and say more of God. Your desire must be to constantly please Him in every step you take. You know what the word says in Job 22 and verse 21. Job 22 verses 21 to 27. He said, acquaint now thyself with Him and be at peace. Thereby shall good come unto you. He said, receive, I pray thee, the law from His mouth, and lay up His words in your heart. He said, if you return to the Almighty, you shall be built up. Then you shall put iniquity away from thy tabernacle. He said, then shall you lay up gold as dust, and the gold of Ophir as the stones of the brooks. Yea, the Almighty shall be thy defense, and thou shalt have what? Plenty of silver. So your harvest is determined by your correct positioning with God. Acquaint now thyself with Him, and you will be at peace. Receive, I pray thee, the law from His mouth. That's it. It all begins with acquaintance, getting intimate with God. Acquaint now thyself with Him. Get into a genuine walk with God. Walk with God. Walk with God. Walk with God. Get into a genuine walk with God. A genuine walk with God. Then receive his law. It is one before the other. We are running around with the law, but we are not intimate with the person. So we are not in touch with what he carries. Receive, I pray thee, the law from his mouth and lay up his words in your heart. If you return to the Almighty, you shall be built up. If you return, it's left to you. If you return, you will maximize this harvest season. If you return. If you return with a quest for God, a crave for God, that is carnality, is a major disqualifier for kingdom prosperity. You have to return. Say, so you put iniquity from your away from your tabernacle, then you shall lay up gold as dust. So, where you are standing is what determines what becomes of you. It's not just the law. Bless God for the law. But the person, you, is what determines the effect of the law in your life. I wish above all things that thou mayest prosper and be in health, even as thy soul prospereth. So your spiritual stability has a lot to do with your destiny in God's agenda of prosperity. This harvest will answer to you to the level of your spirituality. You can't be part of kick back, kick front, and still come and collect this. Not part of it. You can't be changing books and changing figures in your office and still be part of this. You can't be sharing what is not your own and still expect to be part of this. How many agree that God is no respecter of persons? Amen. God has no uncles. We are all his children. And it's no respecter of persons. God has no uncles. If you want to see your heavens truly open, it's important to return to a quality walk with God. What? A quality walk with God. He said, acquaint now thyself with him, and you be at peace. Receive, I pray thee, the law from his mouth and lay up his words in your heart. If you return to the Almighty, you shall be built up. Then shall put iniquity far from your tabernacle. Then shall you lay up gold as dust and the gold of Ophir as the stones of the brooks. Yea, the Almighty shall be thy defense, and thou shalt have what? Plenty of silver. Defense means you can't break through a divine blessing. Every time God blesses, he secures the blessing by his hand. The blessings of the Lord, it maketh rich and he has no sorrow. He said, the Lord himself shall be thy defense. They will hate you, but they can't hurt you. I said, they will hate you, but they can't hurt you. They will hate you, but they cannot hurt you. Because the blessings of the Lord maketh rich and he adds no sorrow to it. If you ask them to vote whether God should be blessing this church or not, they may vote against us. Amen. I mean, in town, some are angry, some are upset, some have stomachache, they have migraine, they have everything. But the blessings of the Lord, it maketh rich and it hath no sorrow. When God is blessing you, every witch must go into hiding. When God is blessing you, the best that all occultic forces can do is to put their hands on their mouth and say, what is this? What is this? They may hate you, but they cannot hurt you. You know what the Lord said about Leah? He said, when God saw that Leah was hated, he opened her womb so that the hate you can't close your destiny. God saw that she was hated and God opened her womb. All you need is a walk with God, a quality walk with God. You need to be positioned correctly with God this time. The truth is, God will not bless any man above his spiritual capacity. God will not bless any man above his spiritual capacity because he will go off course. He will go off course. With 10,000 in his hand, many angels are assigned to him to make him read the Bible. Amen. With 100,000, God himself is following him up to still believe that he's heaven. So God told himself, if I give this man any business that produces ₦1 million profit, I will kill him. So let me leave him. I've tried him on 10, he's stable. On 15, he's shaking. So let's stop between 15 and 12. Amen. So I can secure his destiny. Can I hear your loud amen? I'm sure you agree, God knows the end from the beginning. So every time God wants to bless you, he winds your life forward to see how you behave under the blessing. You understand what I'm saying? Now, with a business of 2 million, how does he behave? He was working on his head. He has divorced his wife. God said, bring him down, bring him down. What a 1 billion? Okay. He goes to church once a month. Once a month is not safe. Let's try him on 500. Amen. Hallelujah. And he tries him on 500. He goes to church twice a month. He said, is it not better to leave him where he was? They say, where was he before? They say, 50 million. Leave him there. That way we'll come to church 4 times. Every Sunday it will come. Amen. If you drop it to 30 million, it will come on Thursday. Amen. Amen. I mean, God knows you and me more than anybody else in the world. There are people, their wife pressurized them to come to church. Their wife did what? Won't you come today? We have to go. We have to go. Okay, let's go. Amen. And God is busy appraising you in the now to determine what he can safely make of you. So harvest is not essentially in response to your givings, but in response to your living. Your lifestyle is what determines your placement with God. Is somebody afraid? If you know something will hurt your son, will you let him have it? Will you let your son have it? Now, I'm sure most of us have children here in Faith Academy. Why didn't you let your child who is in GS1 drive the vehicle? You have 3 vehicles now, isn't it? And your child said, I prayed this year that I would drive myself to school. You say, okay, your prayer is not answered. Because that means driving in your coffin to the grave. The leg cannot even touch the pedal. But the boy has confessed that he's driving himself to school this year. The same way you will resist and you will ensure it never happens, that the same way God ensures what is not safe for you never happens. Is someone hearing what I'm talking about? There are people here with destinies that will affect nations, but your positioning now will determine whether that ever comes to light or not. I think we can close at this point. Does it make sense to you? I said, my God knows the end from the beginning. You would rather have that your child cry for 1 week than to allow him drive the car that you know he cannot drive. Now, if the mother now joined the child in begging you, will you agree? If all your neighbors come together and say, what is this? You must be a wicked man. Your boy has been weeping since yesterday. I will drive. What is he driving? He said, you don't know anything. Just go. I would rather have my son alive than have him go and kill himself because he's crying. Cry. In fact, you tell him, cry more. Louder. The loudest you can. I won't give you the key. Amen. Because he cannot drive it. Because he cannot drive it. I have told the Lord, wherever I will find myself that I will miss my place with you, never let me get there. And how many agree that far be it that the Almighty will do wickedness? God does not do wickedness. So whatever can destroy your destiny, God won't let it reach your hand. That's why you have to pay attention to you. You. You are the greatest enemy of your life. The more you open up to God, the greater your destiny becomes. We must make quality acquaintance our goal. Quality intimacy with God. We must make the fear of God the guiding principle of our life. It is spirituality that qualifies any Christian, any believer, for supernatural prosperity. I wish above all things that thou mayest prosper and be in health, even as thy soul prospereth. Can you see a man called Job? Job was a man that feared God and eschewed evil, a perfect man. And that man grew to become the greatest of all men in the East. And when he was in his trouble and they asked him, curse God and die, he said to that wife, he said, why are you speaking as one of those foolish women? He said in another place, even though he slay me, I will yet praise him. Look, I am not playing games here. God is my reason for living. If he takes my breath, blessed be his name. If I can praise him while he keeps me, I will. No matter what happens to a man working with God, the end is always brighter than the beginning. I'd like you to make that your goal this year. You have practiced the law with all commitment. Now practice the lifestyle. Practice what? A lifestyle that makes God your living idol. Permit me to use that word. Where whatever pleases God turns you on. Where pleasing God becomes your way of life. Where everything about God excites you. Every of his plan and purpose sensitizes you. You get to that point in your life and you just come on automatic. You have struggled enough. The moon never struggles. It just aligns at a particular angle to the sun. And then it begins to reflect the glory. This is going to be a year of amazing reflection of divine glory in your life. Can I hear your loud amen? Can I hear your loud amen? I wish above all things that thou mayest prosper and be in health as thy soul prospereth. A walk with God is the gateway to a world of supernatural harvest. A quality walk with God. Job stayed on. Everybody mocked him. He never changed his position. But at the end of the day, he became a greater envy of all his enemies. He had twice as much as he had before. God gave him a double restoration for the shame that he suffered. Whatever shame you've suffered in the past, this year, God will give you an encounter with double restoration of his glory. This is very important. That's what we need to see. And when we see these, things begin to happen. The fear of the Lord is the beginning of wisdom. The fear of the Lord is the beginning of wisdom. And wisdom is the platform for supernatural wealth. Oh, riches and honor on his right hand. Long life. Everything is commanded by it. I believe that this year, God is bringing you and I into our season of rest. Can I hear your loud amen? Can I hear your loud amen? Can I hear your loud amen? I'll read from Exodus 33 and verse 11 to 14. You can't carry his presence and not enjoy his pleasure. This year is marking the end of every pressure in your life. Exodus 33 And we'll read beginning from verse 11. And the Lord spake unto Moses, face to face, as a man speaketh unto his friend. And he turned again into the camp, but his servant Joshua, the son of Nun, a young man, departed not out of the tabernacle. And Moses said unto the Lord, See, thou seest unto me, bring up these people, and thou hast not let me know whom thou wilt send with me. Yet thou hast said, I know thee by name, and thou hast also found grace in my sight. Now therefore I pray thee, if I have found grace in thy sight, what did he say here? Show me now thy way, that I may know thee. That I may know thee. That I may find grace in thy sight, and consider that this nation is thy people. And verse 14, let's read together. And he said, my presence shall go with thee, and I will give thee rest. My presence shall go with thee, and I will give you rest. I want you to have an unusual desperation to know more of God this year. It is the actual basis for true spirituality. True spirituality is not a function of prayer and fasting. True spirituality is a function of more knowledge of God. Not about God, but the knowledge of God. Too many know about God. Very few know God. The more of him you know, the more spiritual you naturally become. Is somebody hearing what I'm talking about? As we behold him. 2 Corinthians 3:18. In a glass, we are changed from glory to glory as by the Spirit of the Lord. So the more of him you discover, the more of his nature you reflect. And God is a spirit. So the more of him you discover, the more of his nature you reflect. This is very important. Everyone that made it through was desperate for more of God. And true spirituality is a desperation for more of God. More of God. More knowledge of God. Knowing more of God. The more of him you know, the more like him you become. Amen. We are changed from glory to glory into the same image as by the Spirit of the Lord. Into the same image. The more of him. Look at Moses. God spoke to him face to face and said, that I may know thee. That I may know thee. That I may know thee. And he said, Moses is not in your class. I speak with him as a man speaks with his friend. And Moses was still saying, that I may know thee. So a desperation for more of God is the only guarantee for true spirituality. In Romans chapter 1 verse 28, listen to this. As they did not like to retain God in their knowledge. Come and say, retain God. It's not about God. He gave them over to a reprobate mind to do things that are not convenient. That is why you don't retain God in your knowledge. You go carnal. Spirituality is the cure for carnality. And the knowledge of God is the answer to true spirituality. Romans 1:28. As they did not like to retain God in their knowledge, he gave them over to a reprobate mind to do things that are not convenient. So they are doing things that are not even convenient for them to do. But they are doing it anyway. Is someone hearing what I'm talking about? God, the knowledge of God is the key to it. Paul the apostle said, that I may know him. That I may do what? Philippians 3:10. And the power of his resurrection and the fellowship of his suffering. Being made conformable unto his image. That is when I know him, I'll be conformed into his image. So he's confirming the same truth. When I know him, I'll be conformed to his image. The more of him you know, the more like him you become. And the more like him you become, the greater your access to all that he carries. And it's important for us to lay a sure foundation. For if the foundation be faulty, the righteous can do nothing. The righteous can do nothing. And the Bible says that the Lord appeared again on Samuel at Shiloh. For the Lord showed himself to Samuel by the word of the Lord. So we discover him in the book. And we are going to pray today, Lord, show me yourself from your book this year like never before. Let no day pass without a true and sincere fellowship with God in his word. The Lord appeared unto Samuel again at Shiloh. 1 Samuel 3:21. He revealed himself unto Samuel by the word of the Lord. By the word of the Lord. Jesus said, I am the way, the truth, and the life. And Jesus said, sanctify them by thy word is truth. So we find him, and whosoever has seen me has seen the Father. We find him in the word. Lord, you have revealed your law to me and your word to me from your word. Now reveal yourself to me. How many want to see God here? Reveal yourself to me by your word this year in a way I have never known before. Show yourself to me, O Lord. Make yourself known to me. I want to see you, Jesus. The more of him you know, the more like him you become. The more of him you know, the more like him you become. And whatever does not happen or cannot happen to him can no longer happen to you. Amen. Amen. In 2 Peter chapter 1 and verse 2, he said, grace and peace be multiplied to you through what? The knowledge of God. Not the knowledge about God, the knowledge of God and of our Lord Jesus Christ, who has given us all things that pertain unto life and godliness through the knowledge of him. Through the knowledge of him. Knowing him. Whereby are given to us these exceeding great and precious promises, that by this we may partakers of the divine nature. Divine nature. We imbibe divine nature through the knowledge of him. So we can escape the corruption, the suffering, the sweatings, the struggles that is in the world through lust. The more of him you know, the more like him you become. We all need a new order of desperation for more of God. Can I hear your amen? Amen. I've said to God again and again, whatever you cannot give me, may I never have it. You can't know him and not be addicted to him. The more of him you know, the more of his nature you imbibe, and the pleasures of heaven becomes your portion. Please watch out for this. We are not in a game. We are walking in the covenant. And this year, it will answer to you more than you ever imagined. Lord, I have one vote, and I'm casting that vote for you. Reveal yourself to me this year, like never before. Reveal yourself to me this year. And according to Job 22, verse 21, when you acquaint yourself with God, he said, you will be at peace, and thereby shall good come unto you. Then his law becomes effectual in your hand. Iniquities lose their grip of you. Then you lay up gold as dust, and the gold of Ophir as the stones of the brook. Yea, the Almighty becomes your defense, and you begin to command plenty of silver. I wish above all things that thou mayest prosper and be in health, even as thy soul prospereth. Blessed is the man that feareth the Lord, that greatly delights himself in his commandment. His seed also shall be mighty upon the earth. The generation of the upright shall be blessed. Wealth and riches shall be in his house. Wealth and riches shall be in his house. And that is your house. This year is going to be a year of divine defense for you. The enemy shall have no access to assault you in any way this year. This is going to be a year of undeniable testimonies in your life. As long as you have time to eat, please have time to seek Him. Have time to what? Have time to seek Him. If you have 1 hour in His presence, make sure you don't have less than 30 minutes in the world. Spirituality is not a function of your prayer ability. There are many praying giants who are not spiritual at all. You remember the man praying in the temple? And he saw somebody else praying in inside prayer, according to the parable of Jesus. And he said, "Oh Lord, don't answer that man that is praying there." That is, you are not spiritual because you are praying. Are you here? In the midst of the prayer, he was still complaining. You see, that man is a tax collector. Don't answer him. Don't answer him. For me, I fast twice a week. Amen. I fast what? You know, you can't use fasting to harass God. When did God eat last? Hello? When did God eat last? And 1,000 years is like one day. So when you say, "I fast 2 days," God says, "What is the meaning of 2 days? What is the meaning of 2 days?" 1,000 years is like one day. That is, in the midst of prayer, he was carnal. You don't imbibe God's nature in prayer. You imbibe God's nature from His word. The word has spoken to you, they are spirit and they are alive. The word has spoken to you, they are spirit and they are alive. You don't imbibe His nature in prayers. You don't imbibe His nature in fasting. You imbibe His nature in the word. Is someone hearing what I'm talking about?

By prayer, by fasting, by waiting, you imbibe his nature by his word. And the Spirit entered into me when he spake unto me and set me upon my feet. So every time you are waiting on the Lord, make sure that you have a large portion of your time in the word, either reading, reflecting, or meditating. And then you are tapping more into his nature. You are entering into your rest. He said, my presence will go with you and I will give you rest. May this year be to you a year of all-round rest. Yeah. May this year be to you a year of all-round rest. Yeah. You agree, those who do know their God, what happens? They shall be strong and they shall do what? Exploits. They saw fire. They said, we know God is greater than this. Our God, whom we serve. He said, we are not careful. If you think about your image, you are wasting time. Can you imagine captives harassing the king of their land? He said, we will never bow to your idols or serve them. We are not careful. We are not following protocols. Our God, whom we serve, is able to deliver, and he will deliver us. But even if he does not, we would rather die for him than bow to your idol. You see how they emerge as men of exploits. Nothing will stop your devotion with God this year. No harassment of the enemy will disconnect you from your source this year. So Shadrach, Meshach, and Abednego, with the knowledge of God, they became immovable. They knew him. You know why Abraham passed that test? In chapter 11 of Hebrews and verse 17 to 19, Abraham said, I know God. He can raise up sons unto Abraham from stones. The much of him I know, there is nothing he says for me to do that is calculated against me. God is not working against me. God is for me. If he said, bring Isaac, I don't discuss with anybody. I'm carrying Isaac up there. And he carried Isaac early morning. Because he said, God is able to raise sons unto. I know God. I know what God is worth. I know what God can do. This year, the knowledge of God will stabilize your walk with him. Shadrach, Meshach, and Abednego passed the test, you will pass the test. Abraham passed the test, you will pass the test. The truth is this, God is not against you. God is for you. In this year of open heaven blessings, you will not be an exemption. I said you will not be an exemption. I said you will not be an exemption. Job passed the test. You are sure to pass your test. What I'm talking about is that every crisis of your life that is past, God is converting them to glory for you this year. God will restore the glory and the honor of Job within 3 months. Before you are halfway through this year, you will forget everything you ever suffered in the previous years. A woman came here and said, for 16 years, she has been under every kind of plague. And her period ceased from that time. And the 1st of January, a prophetic signal of God's purpose for you this year. After that service, the period that ceased for 16 years came back. Whatever has ceased in your life is coming back flowing this year. That's why you need to be correctly positioned so that his name can be glorified in your life. God is not against you. God is for you. God is not against you. God is for you. We also had a testimony. Somebody's child was sick and they tied the tied booklet with a rope on the child. By the time it was morning, the rope has loosed. The child is loosed. That means your covenant walk with God this year will deliver speedy results for you. There will be many overnight encounters of divine blessings this year. You will lay in bed in the night, and before the morning hour, a bright light has come, showing you the step to take into your fortune. No one of you shall sell your birthright for a morsel of meat this year.

0: no one of you shall sell your birthright for a morsel of bread this year. No evil report will come near your dwelling this year.
1: If you are not saved, you cannot be a seed of Abraham. That means you have no restoration rights. If you are not born again, you have no restoration rights in redemption. And if you are not a believer, you cannot be listed as one of the end time saints. That means you have no restoration rights whatsoever. Everyone today that is not born again yet, this is your opportunity to escape for your life and enjoy the beauty of eternity right here. If you are there, you want to be saved today, you want your sins to be forgiven you, you want to become a child of the living God, you want to become a joint heir with Jesus Christ, please, I'd like to pray with you. God bless you. God bless you. Everyone that wants to give his or her life to Christ, I pray with you right there where you are in the name of Jesus. This is your chance for a change of story. Jesus' arms are wide open. He wants to receive you right now. This is your chance to escape from the horrors, devastations of this wicked world. It's your chance to make the list of the book of life. Also, there are people here who need to rededicate their life to Christ. Perhaps maybe you are once saved. Things were going great. At the time, you got disenchanted, challenges of life, and then you just got disconnected and your spiritual root is dried up. Every time you listen to the word, well, let's hope it's true. It's because you are disconnected. Every such one that wants to reconnect back to God, I'd like to pray with you. You want to rededicate your life to Jesus? God bless you. God bless you. God bless you. You want to rededicate your life to Jesus? The same God who has helped me and has helped several thousands in this church will help you also. Glory to God. Please bow your head first and lift up your right hand to the Most High God and pray this prayer of faith after me. I will experience a dramatic change in your life. Say with me, Lord Jesus, I open my heart to you today. Come into my heart, Lord Jesus. Forgive me my sins. Wash me with your blood. I believe you died for me. On the third day you rose again, that I might be justified. Right now, I believe I am forgiven, I'm justified, I'm saved, I'm born again, I'm a child of God. Thank you, Jesus, for receiving me. Thank you, Jesus, for restoring me. And thank you, Jesus, for saving me. Now I know I am born again. I'm a child of God. I am free from the power of sin to serve the living God. Thank you, Jesus, for saving me. Amen. Keep those hands up as I pray over you. Father, I pray over these precious lives. Your power and your grace has drawn them. Let the same power and grace preserve them. I pray that today marks that turning point of belonging for your life. May all things become new in your life. May you become an embodiment of the validity of new life in the name of Jesus Christ. So shall it be. I cover every one of you with the precious blood of Jesus against all satanic assaults in Jesus' precious name. Amen. You are blessed.
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2: Declaring the mist of the year 2026. Open door greetings in the name of Jesus Christ. Amen. As we all know, the month of June and July constitute the mist of the year, with 5 months on either sides of the divide. Haggai 1 verse 1, Haggai 2 verse 1. We discover from scriptures that the mist of the year is ordained a season of spiritual awakening in God's agenda. As it is written, O Lord, revive thy work in the midst of the years. In the midst of the years, make known. Habakkuk 3 verse 1 to 2 and verse 6. However, according to the book of Haggai, the spirit of God's people was stirred up in the month of June to begin to engage in the work of the Lord as a priority. Haggai 1 verse 1 to 14. And the outcome was an outbreak of earth-shaking revival in the month of July, ordained to make the glory of the latter house greater than the former. Haggai 2 verse 1 to 9. Therefore, the mist of the year is a season of revival which connotes, among others, a season of spiritual labor. Haggai 1 verse 14. A season of greater glory. Haggai 2 verse 1 and verse 6 to 9. A season of passionate pursuit after God and the interest of His kingdom. Habakkuk 3 verse 2. But what is the target of this mist of the year season? A season of supernatural breakthrough. Habakkuk 3 verse 4 to 6 and verse 17 to 19. Massive salvation and ingathering of souls into the church. Daniel 12 verse 3. John 15 verse 8. Cell growth and replication, where each cell is required to birth a minimum of one new cell within the season. Exodus 18 verse 21 to 24. Acts 5 verse 42. Every member is required to enter into a covenant of sacrificial dimension of stewardship towards this task. 2 Chronicles 15 verse 12 to 15. Psalm 50 verse 5. Psalm 126 verse 1 to 6. Individuals are to define their schedule of engagement on the prayer altar. Daniel 60 verse 10. Isaiah 66 verse 7 to 8. Matthew 6 verse 6 to 13 and verse 17 to 19. Each one should target at least one established soul, both in the cell and in the church, this season. Psalm 2 verse 8, 1 Corinthians 9 verse 20 to 22. We must keep our faith alive to secure the hand of God towards the realization of this prophetic agenda, both as individuals, WSF, and the church. Isaiah 53 verse 1, 1 Kings 8 verse 15, Matthew 9 verse 29. Therefore, in line with biblical timelines and by the prompting of the Holy Spirit, the period of 1st June to 31st July 2026 is declared a season of revival and spiritual awakening that will lead to explosive church growth and supernatural change of story for all engaging individuals. Remain ever blessed. Jesus is Lord. '26 prophetic timelines for the Winners family worldwide. We are in the last days, the days of fulfillment of biblical prophecies. Matthew 24 verse 35, Acts 3 verse 20 to 21, the days of supernatural church growth. Isaiah 2 verse 2 to 3, Micah 4 verse 1 to 2, the days of supernatural change of story. Zephaniah 3 17 to 20, Joel 2 23 to 27. Therefore, expect to see every prophetic agenda for this season fulfilled in your life according to your faith in the name of Jesus Christ. Amen. 1. 2026 shall be a year of open doors for all winners worldwide. Revelation 3 verse 7 to 8. God shall be opening new chapters to us, both as a church and as individuals, through the revelation of His Word. Isaiah 43 verse 18 to 19. 2 Corinthians 3 verse 18. As we continue to prove our love for God through delightsome obedience to His Word, supernatural doors shall continue to open unto us as individuals all through the year. John 14 21. Romans 8 verse 28. 1 Corinthians 2 verse 9. 2. In 2026, God shall be turning our mourning into dancing and our trials into testimonies. Psalm 30 verse 11. God shall set before us in the winner's family a feast of fat things and take away the veil covering our eyes for access. Isaiah 25 verse 6 to 8. Jeremiah 1 11 to 12. Jeremiah 5 verse 16. God shall wipe away all tears and swallow up death in victory as we hold fast to the word believing. Isaiah 14 verse 24. Romans 4 17 to 21. Mark 9 verse 23. Number 3. 2026 shall be a year of access to divine secrets. Job 29 verse 4 to 11. Access to divine secrets makes stars. Deuteronomy 29 verse 29. Genesis 41 38 to 44. Psalm 25 verse 14. Job 29 verse 4. Engagement with divine secrets turned Abraham, Daniel and Paul to generational peace-setting personalities. Genesis 22 verse 1 to 18. Daniel 2 verse 19 and verse 46. Ephesians 3 15 verse 8 to 11. Number 4. In 2026, there shall be a rise of territory-taking army in our midst. Deuteronomy 2 verse 36. The kind of army the world has never seen, that shall leave no stone untouched in taking territories for Christ. Joel 2 verse 1 to 11 and verse 3. An army of faith-filled kingdom advancement prayer warriors set to take impossible territories for Christ. Isaiah 66 verse 7 to 8. Psalm 2 verse 8. Deuteronomy 2 verse 24 and verse 36. Number 5. 2026 shall be a year of signs and wonders. Romans 8 verse 19. God is set to make his ways and his strange acts known in our midst, both as a church and individuals. Psalm 103 verse 7. Isaiah 28 verse 21 to 22. Isaiah 8 verse 18. But signs and wonders is provoked by prayers, as the apostles of Christ did. John 3 verse 8. Acts 4 29 to 33. Acts 5 12 to 13. Number 6. 2026 shall be a year of supernatural favor. Psalm 102 verse 13 to 15. Serving God and the interest of his kingdom as a priority shall pave way for fearful favor this year. Psalm 35 verse 27. Matthew 6 33. We have the following examples and scriptures of notable servants of God that experienced strange realms of favor. David, 1 Samuel 13 verse 14, 1 Chronicles 28 verse 4, Psalm 89 verse 20 to 24, Daniel 1 verse 8, verse 17 and verse 21, Daniel 6, 20 to 23 and verse 28, Paul, Romans 8 verse 35 to 39, 1 Corinthians 9 verse 16 to 17 and verse 20 to 22, Ephesians 3 verse 8. Number 7. 2026 shall be a year of open door order of church growth. Deuteronomy 1 verse 11. We are the last days, the days of supernatural church growth. Acts 2 verse 14 to 17. Micah 4 verse 1 to 2. Our churches shall be turned to cities without walls as we continue to reach out to the lost across our territories. Zechariah 2 verse 4 to 5, John 15 verse 16, Luke 14 verse 23. Finally, the Lord of hosts has sworn, saying, surely, as I have thought, so shall it come to pass, and as I have proposed, so shall it stand. Isaiah 14 verse 24, and blessed is she that believes, for there shall be a performance of those things which were told her from the Lord. Luke 1:25. Congratulations. Jesus is Lord.
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1: Number one, family deliverance via 21-day prayer and fasting. My life had been full of struggles and difficulties because a man in my family swore that no one in the family would raise his head. As a result of a disease, my sister died. Within 2 weeks, our twin children also died. 4 months later, my sister-in-law, my elder brother's wife, died because the wicked man requested her friendship and she refused. Before then, whenever she got pregnant, she had a miscarriage. And this happened 3 consecutive times before she passed on. By divine direction, I decided to travel to my hometown, and then my uncle's wife told me that the same wicked man said no man in the family will surpass him, even in his poverty state, including me. I have done all I could to rise, but all efforts proved abortive. However, during the last 21-day prayer and fasting, Bishop David Oyedepo instructed us to observe our prayers day and night. I obeyed, and every night my wife and I cried to God with all our hearts, using the word of God. On the 3rd day of the fast, after the bishop led us in prayers, he declared that we would hear news. As I got home that night, my phone rang. Lo and behold, I was told the tormentor that sat on everyone's destiny had died. I return all the glory to God. The testifier is Philip's O. Number 2, healed of umbilical hernia and severe pains via the communion. Amen. Make it bigger for Jesus. For 20 years, I suffered severe stomach ache. The pains occurred at any time, and when it did, I cried while holding my stomach. I went to several hospitals before it was diagnosed as umbilical hernia. Several treatments were administered and surgeries conducted, but the pains persisted. One day, I visited my brother, who is a member of this church, and that day the pains came as usual. However, my brother told me to resist the devil and he will flee, which I did. I also joined the 21-day fasting and prayer program. During one of the evening services, I prayed as I partook of the communion, saying, "This will be my final bus stop." Since then, I have not experienced any form of pain. I give God all the glory. The testifier is Grace James.
2: Number 1. I am now an employer of labor. After graduating from the university in 2011, I got good jobs, but before 3 months, I was laid off for no reason. After my wedding in 2015, things became so difficult for my family. We could barely feed as my husband was in between jobs and his business was stagnated. In 2018, during the 21 days prayer and fasting, while ministering in one of the services, Bishop David Oyedepo said that every Christian has a responsibility if he wants a change. Then I knew I had to do something for the change I desired in my career. While I vigorously engaged in the 21 days prayer and fasting, I read a book authored by the bishop titled Born to Win. Immediately after the spiritual exercise, God showed up. I got a good job, and 2 weeks later, my husband also got a good job. You're clapping, make it bigger for the Lord. As if that was not enough, within 4 months, God gave me a business idea. In the first month, I got a contract worth millions of naira. Thereafter, I resigned to concentrate on my business. Now, I am an employer of labor. I give God all the glory. And the testifier is Oluchi E. Number 2, conception via kingdom advancement prayers. We got married on the 10th of May 2014. And ever since, we believed God for the fruit of the womb. At a point, we were considering IVF, which we were not sure was the solution. I had a series of infections which kept reoccurring, and it made me give up on the doctors. Despite the situation, our feet were stayed on the solid rock of God's word. We determined to remain childless than to visit any strange place. Also, we keyed into all the prophetic declarations from the altar and violently engaged in kingdom advancement endeavors. However, when the 21 days of prayer and fasting began in 2017, I initially prayed for my needs. But in one of the services, Bishop David Oyedepo emphasized the blessedness of praying for the kingdom. So while we began to pray fervently and passionately for the kingdom, we kept taking a shot of the anointing oil every night. After the second one night with the king's service, my husband told me to go for a pregnancy test. Lo and behold, for the first time in 3 years and 7 months, the test was positive. We went to the lab to further confirm, and it was still positive. God bless the bishop, and God bless that fateful day he accepted the call of God. I return all the glory to God Almighty. The testifier is Comfort A.

The prophetic focus for the month of July 2026. Without any doubt, God, by His Word, has opened new chapters to the glorious destiny of every one of us in the Winners family all through the month of June. And to Him alone be all the glory. But when Christ opens any door, no devil can shut it. Therefore, every one of us should expect the doors to our glorious destiny to remain open till the end of time. In the name of Jesus Christ. Amen. But what is the Holy Ghost saying for the month of July 2026? Back in August 26, 1987, while away on a mission trip to the United States, the Holy Ghost delivered another clear mandate to me, saying, "Get back home and make my people rich." This command was so strong and compelling that I had to abandon all my scheduled meetings and rush back to Nigeria. Meanwhile, I began to question, why me? And what do I have to make anyone rich? Then the Holy Ghost opened me up to a scripture that answered my question. As poor, yet making many rich. As having nothing, and yet possessing all things. 2 Corinthians 6 verse 10. Therefore, the subject of financial prosperity is not just a doctrine in this commission, but a divine mandate. No doubt, ever since this mandate was delivered, thousands around the world have been brought into realms of financial fortune, the dimension of which could only have been God, and to God be all the glory. Today, the world is facing the worst global economic challenges in history. But the good news is that God has a plan in place to exempt His people. For example, Israel dwelt in Goshen in the land of Egypt in the days of famine. But according to scriptures, they had possessions therein and grew and multiplied exceedingly. Genesis 47 verse 27. They were divinely exempted from the economic holocaust of their days. This goes to establish the fact that covenant people are indeed peculiar, and that as long as we are committed to the covenant of seed time and harvest, we will be exempted from the economic heat of our time. 1 Peter 2 verse 9, Deuteronomy 8 verse 18. God is all out to empower His people for supernatural wealth in these last days, so they can become channels for the release of His silver and gold ordained for building the latter house. Haggai 2 verse 3 to 9, Matthew 24 verse 14, Zechariah 1 verse 17. That is why our understanding of God's purpose for financial fortune in the kingdom is vital to determining our level of access to this realm of supernatural prosperity in these last days. 1 Samuel 13 verse 14, 1 Kings 8 verse 17, 1 Chronicles 29 verse 3 to 12. In the light of the above, all through this month of July, we shall be examining gateways to financial fortune. Therefore, the prophetic focus for the month of July 2026 is financial fortune is my heritage. Job 22 verse 21 to 25. Recommended books of the month authored by Bishop David Oyedepo include Understanding Financial Prosperity, Breaking Financial Hardship, Covenant Wealth, Winning the War Against Poverty. Remain ever blessed. Jesus is Lord.

0: Every seed has its season. 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Looking forward to seeing you soon. Jesus is Lord.
1: Welcome to the month of July, the beginning of the second half of the year. Listen, this month, my God, who is too faithful to fail, will surprise you by doing new things in every department of your life. How do I know? The Bible says so. Revelation 21:5, and I read, it says, "Behold, I make all things new. Therefore, watch out, because beginning from this month, God will begin to make all things new in your life. New open doors, new opportunities in every area, your health, your finances, your career, new ideas that will take you to new levels in life. And as that happens, remember that God, who has done this in your life, will make it permanent. Therefore, I curse every barrier on your path to these new things that God has in store for you. In the name of Jesus Christ, I command it to be clear out of the way. Congratulations. Happy new month to you. And always remember, God is too faithful to fail as I await your testimony.
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3: Chapter 10, Captivity Turning Testimonies. God lifted me from nothing. God lifted me from nothing to over 1.8 million naira. In 1993, my kingdom investment was a little above 10,000 naira. But I made a vow with God in November 1993 that since He lifted me, I would serve Him with all my heart. In January 1994, my kingdom investment was a minimum of 20,000 naira. By May, the Holy Spirit spoke to me saying, "My son, you are bigger than what you are giving now." So I increased it to 30,000 to 35,000 naira. By September, the Holy Spirit spoke to me again and I went up to 95,000 naira. Towards December, God expanded my business. He provided a computer which I used in making all my designs and customers' data collation. At the end of January this year, I asked my accountant to find out what we made for the year and our kingdom investment. He told me that the turnover was about 4.3 million naira and kingdom investment was over 515,000 naira. My debtors paid me. On December 31st to January 1st, I was able to give 50 naira as my Thanksgiving offering. I then decided to be giving 100 naira as offering for any service. But by the third week in January, I traveled out of Lagos on a Friday and was unable to go to the bank. This left me cashless on Sunday. The Spirit then ministered to me to give my offering in check. Before then, the bishop had said that any payment in check must not be less than 500 naira. So I wrote out a check for 500 naira. At the family fellowship on Tuesday, I did the same thing. Since then, I decided to always give my offerings in check. As a result of this, three of my debtors have paid me back what they owed me. The first was 30,000 naira cash I loaned somebody. The other was 48,000 naira, being payment for a job done. And the third was payment for a consultancy job I had done since November. Somebody sat on the check. But through the grace of God, I was paid. I got a check of 313,000 naira and $4,900 because it was a World Bank project. I got a job, a new car. In 1992, I moved my whole family to Abuja. While there, we were disappointed financially. All my expectations for a means of livelihood failed and I could no longer cater for my family. So in October last year, we came back to Lagos. We sold all our belongings, including my car, bed and mattress. I had to sell them in order to pay my transport fare back to Lagos. Back in Lagos, God directed me to this church. On getting home, I told my wife that I have found a church that God has directed me to. We attended the December Breakthrough Seminar. At that seminar, the bishop said we should sow a seed. I had only 20 naira on me then, which I sowed. I didn't have any other money on me. But to the glory of God, on the first Monday of this year, I got a job. It was a project which fetched me more than 200,000 naira in 15 days. I was then able to buy a new car, a Bluebird 1.8. Here is the key. Also, the money I had been expecting since 1992 in Abuja was paid after the February breakthrough service, and those owing me pleaded with me to come back later to collect the balance. Sacrifice increased turnover. When the bishop said we should give a sacrificial offering, I had some money I had kept for some urgent needs, about 6,000 naira, which I had vowed not to use for anything other than for that need. So when the bishop said we should make the sacrifice, I did not. When I got home and was praying, the Spirit of God said I should go and give that money. I obeyed, and the following day I came to drop it. 3 weeks later, I was called to quote for a business of about 3,000 naira. I got the job and have executed it. Also, I have been in business for the past 3 years, and when I sat down recently to look at what God has done for me, I discovered that in 3 years, my turnover was close to 300,000 naira. But between January 26 and last March, I have recorded a turnover of close to 500,000 naira. I sowed my salary, a seed. My aunt, who resides in Holland, brought in some blazers for sale. She gave them to people to market for her at a ridiculously low price, but they later brought them back to me, saying they couldn't sell them. One morning, a friend who was with me said we should administer the anointing oil on the blazers. We did so, and shortly after, the price appreciated. The same people who said they would not buy started coming to me for the blazers. Now, I have sold about 8 dozens to the glory of God. Also, at the October Breakthrough Seminar, the Lord ministered to me to sow my October salary as seed. My salary was very little and I had been thinking of what to do with it. The Holy Spirit gave me the courage to sow the seed. On getting to church again, the bishop said we are going to sow our cloud-filling seed. I made up my mind that I would do so. The moment I resolved this, the Holy Spirit pointed to something again. He said, I could do better on my tithe, that there is still some space to be filled in the cloud. I increased my tithe to 20%. The Holy Spirit again pointed to something. He said, you can increase your offering. I did by 400%. Immediately, I made up my mind to resign from where I was working because the salary could not satisfy me anymore. I did so, telling the people that I was going to work with Chevron. In December, God gave me some amount that could pay my salary for 8 months in my previous employment. All the amount without doing any job. Things started changing. On January 1, 1994, I discovered that I did not have 1 naira, both in the bank and at home. I knew this because my wife was to cook the last meal on that day and needed salt, but there was none in the kitchen and we had no money to buy. So we ate without salt and left for church that day. Before I resigned from my last employment, I made adequate preparation for private business in 3 places, but one way or the other, they did not come through as I had planned. On February 24, my former employer paid my pension, which was just 12,000 naira. They could not pay the gratuity. Already, I had a commitment of 60% to the Lord. So I took out 8,000 naira from the money I was paid and brought it to church. I paid 3,000 naira to some of the people I was owing and gave my wife 1,000 naira. I had nothing left for myself. In March, I discovered that things started changing. I was able to employ people to work for me and gradually things began to change. Now, to the glory of God, when I calculated yesterday, I found that the seed that came out of me to the kingdom, both in cash and in kind, was well over 130,000 naira. My sweat for his sweets. At the October Breakthrough Seminar, the bishop taught on the secret of God on supernatural supplies. He said, if one is not a kingdom communicator, he cannot receive supernatural supplies from God. Immediately he said that, a voice said to me, Helen, turn in your sweat for my sweets. After thinking about it, I said, God, I cannot pretend not to understand what you are telling me, but I have a problem. I have a husband who, if I ever say this kind of thing to, might fling my things out of the house. How do I handle that end? Before the end of the service, the same voice told me, just as I have said, say so to him. This was on a Friday. On Saturday, after breakfast, I had my bath and dressed up. I anointed my tongue and went to my husband. I said, listen to what God told me. He asked, what did he tell you? I said, God said I should turn my sweat over to him for his sweet. My husband said, go on and do it. Then I said, please get up and dress up because you will take me out. I did not tell him I was going to the bank. My bank operates on Saturdays. My husband drove me to my office. After he left, I took a bus and went to my bank. I withdrew all that was there and handed it over to God. Immediately after that, I was in my bathroom when that same voice said to me again, Helen, I am the person now manipulating the affairs of your life. Before now, I was always having problems in my office, with my boss and all around. The same voice told me that he has made me an impossible nut to crack. I just believed God. About that time also, the bishop said the month of December was going to be our crowning month, that the blessing that would come to us would be more than what we had from January to November. God has dazed me. This is my tithe for this month, 27,800 naira. God has really dazed me because everybody around me just believe that I'm the only person who can do things for them. This December, they dazed me with gifts that I never thought people would give to me. I give God praise for his faithfulness. I now eat very good food. On the first day of this year, the bishop said he sows everything he has and starts from 0 points financially in a new year. That day, I had only 1 naira with me, which I sowed. I sell aluminium products and remember that I had some goods worth about 2,000 naira in my office. So when the bishop again called for a sacrificial offering, I sold those goods as well. Since that day, I tell you, I now eat very good food. Even when I want to caution my brother on the quantity of food he cooks, the Holy Spirit reminds me that last December I did not have enough food to eat, so I should not complain of food being too much now. In the month of March, God blessed me with a sum of 66,000 naira. Cheaply. I gave my chin-chin quarter. When the bishop at the January Breakthrough Seminar said we should give a sacrificial offering, I wondered what I was to give. I don't have any bank account or anything worthy, but the Holy Spirit laid it on my heart to give my chin-chin quarter. I'm a caterer. I have been trusting God for a breakthrough in my business, but I give God all the glory for what He did for me this month. This month, an organization called me and ordered for breakfast worth about 12,000 naira. Since I started my catering business, I have never laid my hands on any business worth 5,000 naira. I gave a computer and printer. When the bishop said we should sow a seed, I gave a computer and printer. I had bought the computer for the company where I work, but they did not like it, so I had a 25,000 naira debt on my head. I believe God can pay the debt and recover some other things for me. The day after I sold the computer, I went to an office and met a brother that I had not seen in over 8 months. He told me to go and bring a quotation for some computers. I asked God, "You have provided this job. Where will I run to for help?" I was able to get a computer from a place that allowed me to go and supply and come back to pay for it. I made 25,000 naira on that computer. The brother said I should bring another quotation for yet another computer. I supplied it also. That same day, that same brother showed me a list of people who had applied to service their computers. He said I should quickly apply. I anointed my application letter, which the brother placed before all others. For servicing the computers, I'll be earning 30,000 naira for just 12 appearances in a month. The brother said I should also go and write some accounting packages for them, all amounting to 100,000 naira. I give God all the glory. Provocative offering brings millions. I was challenging my pastor to give a provocative offering, so I gave what I felt was provocative enough. I decided to give 500 naira, which I had never dropped before as an offering. Later, I reasoned that if I wanted the offering to change my life, I should double it, so I decided to give 1,000 naira. Then we were told we could bring the money later if we didn't have it on our persons. I then decided to make it 3,000 naira. I tore the paper again and decided on an offering that will raise me up for life. I made it 5,000 naira. To me, that was much at that particular time. As at then, I had just 14,000 naira for my business, part of which was not even mine. Despite this, I still dropped the pledge of 5,000 naira. But after that, things were still hard. I called unto God to intervene. As at that time too, for about 2 years, my husband had been out of job. I told God that if this was so, then my pastor has not been telling us the truth. Then the Lord told me, as I was praying and crying to Him, "By the time you drop half of this offering, I shall make a change in your life to make you know that the messages you have been hearing are true and the Bible you have been reading is true." Before then, I had given 2,000 naira out of the 5,000 naira I pledged. After hearing this from the Lord, I rushed to pay another 1,000 naira, making it 3,000 naira altogether. Before then, people were owing me a lot and I had decided not to go after them anymore. I just sat at home. But suddenly in December, people started coming to pay me. I never knew the returns of the 5,000 naira was going to be in millions. All of a sudden, things began to happen miraculously. God blessed my husband so much that millions started rolling in. It's so hard for me to believe, but I have to believe it. How it was happening, I don't really know. I give God all the glory. The greatest of all is that now when I open the Bible to read, God gives me superb explanations of every passage. Friend, there is no shortcut. Any eaglet that must become a full-grown eagle and a high flyer must submit to the demands of rigorous exercise. It is exercise for a change of status. That is the way it happens. If you must enter into the covenant of financial rest, labor in the word. Labor in your belief of the demands of giving. It is time to keep pressing and pressing until you press your enemies out through the gate. I have discovered this and I have held on tightly to it all my life and have vowed to stay with it. Here I am today. I don't know the meaning of savings, yet I have never suffered financial lack. I am not a waster. I am simply an excited, intelligent investor. I use all the potentials of God inside me to locate investment avenues and exercise myself into them. This is my secret. There are times you have to fearfully sow. Fearful sowing results into fearful harvests. Tommy Radio.

Every seed has its season. Every act of obedience has its reward. Every faithful pursuit of God attracts His attention. After seasons of steadfast engagement, heaven responds with showers of blessings. This Sunday, the 2nd of August, 2026, is prophetically declared as our showers of blessings service, our covenant entrance service into the new month, a prophetic encounter where God will open the windows of heaven.

0: 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Jesus is Lord.
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2: Above all, taking the shield of faith, wherewith ye shall be able to quench all the fiery darts of the wicked. And until the time that his word came, the word of the Lord tried him. Get set for the undiluted word of faith. 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
3: Covenant window of supernatural prosperity. If you will diligently hearken to the voice of the Lord your God and observe to do all that he commands you this day, that the Lord your God will set you up on high above all nations of the earth. He said you shall be blessed in the city. You shall be blessed outside the city. Your storehouse shall be blessed. Your basket shall be blessed. You shall be the head and not the tail. You shall be above only and not beneath. You shall lend unto many and you shall not borrow. If it's a capital condition. If you will catch what God is saying and you will apply yourself to them. Not just apply them, but apply yourself to them. So the showers are triggered by our response to all his commandments. When you go for his commandment, he makes a commander of you. Captains of industry will be birthed on this ground. Custodians of the economy of nations will emerge from this camp. If. So, it's an open check. Anyone can come in. It's an open check. It's more than enough for everybody. Everyone can enter into it. I see you and your household entering into that realm of unlimited blessing. In the name of Jesus. So shall it be. Again, it's my joy to welcome everyone to this prophetic event. I didn't call this meeting. The winner's family, the church, didn't call this meeting. God called this meeting. And you can't call a meeting and be absent. You can't call a meeting and be absent. And the one who has called the meeting is already here. The atmosphere is charged with his divine presence. Anything can happen. Anything can happen. Somebody slept in the camp last year, blind, woke up in the morning, seeing. Because the caller of the meeting is in attendance. You can't call a meeting and be absent. I didn't call this meeting. He spoke to me in very clear time. And for two main reasons. To ensure the allocation of everyone's pending inheritance. And with the ultimate plan to subdue the land before us. And the land was subdued before them. Why are you slow in possessing that which is yours? And so the inheritance of every tribe was allocated to them. Every of your inheritance that is yet to reach your hand shall be delivered. A and the last

0: was subdued before them. And there remained among the children of Israel 7 tribes which had not yet received their inheritance. And Joshua said to the children of Israel, how long are ye slack to go to possess the land which the Lord God of your father has given you? Joshua chapter 18 and verse 1 to 3. The whole congregation of the children of Israel assembled together and set up the tabernacle of the congregation there, and the land was subdued before them. And the land was subdued before them. They took over. You are taking over in your career. You are taking over in your businesses. You are taking over in your families. That means, and their dominion was established. So God's ultimate plan is to establish your dominion in practical terms. To establish your dominion in practical terms. It's a prophetic gathering called by God Himself for the purpose of establishing this dominion of the saints. The dominion of the saints for the purpose of establishing the dominion of the saints. For the purpose of subduing the land before us. For the purpose of our taking over. Taking over. Taking over. For the purpose of our taking over. For the purpose of our enthronement. For the establishment of the dominion of the saints of God. Through the vehicle of this mysterious commission. Somebody came here and said, 24 years. I've been plagued with sickle cell anemia. Medically, that is fallacy. You don't get free from sickle cell anemia. It's a lifetime plague. You go to the grave with it, but not with God. I said, but not with God. I said, but not with God. With men, this may be impossible, but not with God. For with God, all things are possible. All things. For with God, all things are possible. Something is out here. And I'd like you to know, one of the instruments of dominion is financial empowerment. Dominion in human context is impossible without economic power. For the rich ruleth over the poor, and the borrower is servant to the lender. Proverbs 22 and verse 6. So our dominion will remain a daydream until we are economically empowered, until we are financially empowered. We will keep living as slaves. And that's why I think God has called this meeting, called this prophetic gathering, to empower you economically. Can I hear your loud amen? To empower you financially. So you can qualify for practical enthronement. So you can qualify for practical dominion. So you can have a voice. Because the voice of a poor man is not heard, and his wisdom is despised. That's why God has called you to empower you. That's why God has called you to empower you. So you can walk into that realms of supernatural prosperity, through which you command supernatural dominion. And have a voice that cannot be despised. And have nations bow to your authority. As far as the human system is concerned, authority is fake without economic power. Authority is fake without economic power. That's why God has programmed to terminate all of your dryness. through this prophetic event and bring you under his unending showers. The showers that will be poured out in this meeting will keep pouring out the remaining days of your life. The showers that will come down at this time will keep pouring out the remaining days of your life. The showers that will come your way this time and come upon your life this time, they shall be forever showers. Can I hear your loud amen? Your dominion is impossible without financial empowerment. My dominion is impossible without financial empowerment. And that's why God has vowed to empower you in this event. And that same God that empowers this commission supernaturally. This is a supernaturally prosperous commission. The prosperity of this commission is inexplainable in economic terms. This is out of this world order of prosperity. And that is the kind God is bringing you into right here. That's why you are here. And I'm glad to also let you know that the blessings of the Lord, it makes rich. And he adds no sorrow. So God's prosperity is always accompanied with divine immunity. So sicknesses are not permitted to torture the one that God is prospering. Robbers are not permitted to harass their life. Wicked forces are not permitted to assault them. Proverbs chapter 10 and verse number 22. The blessings of the Lord, it maketh rich, and he hath no sorrow to it. All our covenant fathers were healthy, agile, and strong. Abraham lived for 175 years, Isaac for 180 years, and Jacob for 143 years. There was no sickness identified with them. No disease traceable to them. Truly, the blessings of the Lord, it maketh rich, and he has no sorrow to it. So every trace of the enemy on your life will be washed away under these showers here. Every trace of the enemy on your destiny, every spell, every curse, every enchantment that is harassing your destiny in any form, harassing your children in whatever way, whatever is creating any kind of sorrow in any corner of your life, under these showers, they shall be washed away forever. For the blessings of the Lord, it maketh rich, and it adds no sorrow to it. When God blesses, he wants the blessed to enjoy his blessings. For he has given us all things richly to enjoy. God wants us to enjoy his blessings, not bear his blessing as a burden. So his blessing is not permitted to add burden in any way. That's why every burden on your life, in whatever form, every burden on your shoulder, I curse them under these showers in the name of Jesus. Listen. Whatever represents a burden, you won't find it as you wake up in the morning. You will not find it as you wake up in the morning. You will not find it as you wake up in the morning. You will not find it as you wake up in the morning. Hallelujah. Now listen to this. I am not a teacher of prosperity. I'm not a preacher of prosperity. I'm a messenger of prosperity. God confirms the word of teachers and preachers, but he personally presents himself on the scene with his messengers. Jesus said, "He that sent me is with me. My Father has not left me alone." Every time he sends you on a particular mission, he establishes his divine presence, watching over every word directly to perform it. August 26, 1987, I was in that hotel in Washington, D.C., embassy suite it was. And the Lord said to me, in the early hours of the day, "Get back home and make my people rich." I heard it. It was so strong. That voice ran through like a thunder. I stake my integrity to that word. Every other appointment I had, the lineup of preaching engagements in California, I banked everything, closed everything, took the next plane on my way home. Get back home, make my people rich. How? Okay, what do I have to enrich anybody? Get back home, make my people rich. Get back home. I don't see that home as Nigeria only. I see that home as the black world, Africa. Get back home and make my people rich. I came with that heavenly commission back to this nation and came across that statement in God's word. Paul writing, and he said, "As poor and yet making many rich." So my state was not relevant. The mandate is the issue. My state was not the issue. The mandate is the main issue. I might appear poor, but I have a mandate to enrich the people. I have a mandate to enrich the people. God's people, I want you to know here, God sent me to this part of the world to change the story of his creation. I'm not sent here as a preacher of the thing going on in the day. I am a messenger with a message clean and clear from heaven to change the position of God's people in this part of the world. If you see what I see, you will touch what I touch. If you will receive what I receive, then you will handle what I handle. I'd like you to know this, God's people. God sent me as a messenger of his prosperity for the men and women that dwell in this part of the world called Africa. And because he cannot deny himself, every time that word is preached, God stands by to confirm. I see God's word confirmed in your life at this meeting. The hour has come to liberate the world from all oppressions of the devil through the preaching of the word of faith, and I'm sending you to undertake this task. So the devil has nowhere to hide anymore in your life. I said the devil has no more where to hide anywhere in your life. In the name of Jesus Christ. Every star in the kingdom is secret made. The secret of God is the maker of every star in the kingdom. One of the most prosperous men in his time by name Job. Job said, as I was in the days of my youth, when the secret of God was upon my tabernacle, I washed my feet with butter, and the rock poured me out rivers of oil. I became too much for the community. The young men saw me and hid themselves. The old men stood at attention and their tongue cleaved to the roof of their mouth. Why? The secret of God made a star of him. Job 29 and verse number 3 to 18. As I was in the days of my youth, when the secrets of God was upon my tabernacle. The secret things belong unto God, and those things that are revealed, they belong to us and to our children forever. Until they are revealed, they don't belong. Whatever is yet to be revealed remains concealed. It remains concealed. I'll be sharing with you what I've called covenant window of supernatural prosperity. Covenant window, your hidden access. That hidden access into the realms of supernatural prosperity. And I'd like you to listen very carefully within the short time that we have, because something is packing open in your life. We understand that every of God's blessing is communicated through his word. Every delivery of your inheritance is a confirmation of his word. Paul the apostle said in Acts chapter 20 and verse 32, now I commend you unto God and to the word of his grace, which is able to build you up and to give you your inheritance among them which are sanctified. So every of God's blessing is released via his word. Acts 20, 32. Every of God's blessing is released via his word. In 2 Peter chapter 1 and verse 3, the Bible said, God has given us all things that pertains unto life and godliness through the knowledge of him who has called us unto glory and virtue. All things accessible through the knowledge of the word, the truth. They are all given, but they are delivered through the knowledge of him. So the knowledge of the truth is the channel through which every of your inheritance is delivered. And we understand also from Deuteronomy 28 and verse 1 that supernatural prosperity is delivered through his word. If you will diligently hearken to the voice of the Lord your God and observe to do all that he says, he will set you up on high above all nations of the earth. You'll be blessed in the city. You'll be blessed outside the city. Your storehouse shall be blessed. Your basket shall be blessed. Your field shall be blessed. You shall be the head. You shall not be the tail. That's it. Through the knowledge of him, the knowledge of what is commanded, the knowledge of what he expects you to do, you are set up on high above all the nations of the earth. In Joshua chapter 18, or Joshua chapter 1, sorry, and verse 8, this book of the law is your gateway to supernatural prosperity and good success. This book. He said, hey, Joshua, this book of the law is the master key to a world of prosperity and good success. This book. So all of your inheritance and all of my inheritance is delivered through the knowledge of this book. Those four scriptures go to establish that truth, that your inheritance is delivered through the knowledge of the truth. All things that pertain to life and godliness, they are yours, but they are delivered through the knowledge of him. And if you hearken diligently to what God is saying and observe to do what he's asking you to do, he will bless you in the city and bless you others. You'll be under showers forever. And this book is your gateway to a world of prosperity and good success. That establishes the fact that the answer is in this book. The answer is in this book. The answer is in this book. The answer is in this book. But as a covenant asset that is not understood by most believers. And so access to the book has been impeded without knowing why it's impeded. And I showed that to you because we need it all through this meeting. You will need it all through your life. It will keep opening the heaven wider and wider. We can't share our testimony again. Before, when we started, it's possible to share. We can't share now. Even some Christians can be angry. You understand what I'm talking about? There is a way you share some testimonies that people you think should be happy will be very upset. That are you the only one, for God's sake? That is the realm you are getting into now. You know, Jesus said, I have many things to say, but let me help you not to say it. Because my saying it now may set you ablaze. You may get so mad, you can even carry stones yourself and be stoning. Jesus said, I have many things to say, I can't say it now. Things will be happening in your life after this meeting. That it will be impossible for you to be saying all of it in the open. I'll read these prophetic scriptures, Ezekiel chapter 31. One of the symbols of the word of God is water. Remember in Ephesians chapter 5 and verse 26, it said that thou mightest cleanse her by the washing of water by the word of God. So God's word is likened to water, the water of the word of God. In Ezekiel 31, verses 3 to 5, behold, the Assyrian was a cedar in Lebanon with fair branches and with a shadowing shroud and of an high stature, and his top was among the thick boughs. Verse 4, the waters made him great, the deep set him up on high, with the rivers running about his plants, and sent out our little rivers unto all the trees of the field. Therefore, his height was exalted above all the trees of the field. And his boughs were multiplied, and his branches became long because of the multitude of waters when he shot forth. Multitude of waters. The waters made him great. The waters made him great. So your heritage of greatness, because inside you lies a seed of greatness. How do I know? The Bible said about Jesus, he shall be great and he shall be called the Son of the Highest. And Jesus said, as my Father has sent me, even so send I you. So you are not sent here to be small. You are not sent here to be small. I said, you are not sent here to be small. When the King of Glory came, the angel said, he shall be great. Luke chapter 1 verse 31. He shall be great. And he shall be called the Son of the Highest. And the Lord shall establish unto him the throne of his father David. He shall be great. He shall be great. And Jesus said in John 17 and verse 18, as my Father has sent me, even so send I you. Chapter 20 of John, verse 21, as my Father has sent me, even so send I you. So you are not saying to die small. There is a redemptive seed of greatness in you. Can I hear your loud amen? Jesus also came and said, I am the bright and the morning star, the root of David. I'm the root of David, the root and the offspring of David, the bright and the morning star. Revelation 22 and verse 16. So you are sent here as a star, as a star. There is a redemptive star seed inside you. Let me say this to you. The destiny of this continent is resting squarely on what obtains on this ground now. It's a very humbling statement. But the people who will salvage the destiny of this continent from devastation and utter destruction are sitting under this meeting now. Look, something is about tearing open in our favor. The waters made him great. The waters made him great. The waters made him great. The waters made him great. The waters made him great. And the deep set him up on high. And rivers began to run around her. That's you there. In Job chapter 9, Job chapter 14, Job 14, verses 7 to 9. For there is hope of a tree, if it be cut down, that it will sprout again. No matter how low you are, you have come to your sprouting center. And that the branch thereof will not cease. Though the root thereof be old in the earth, and the stalk thereof die in the ground, yet, hallelujah. Verse 9 said, yet, through the scent of water, it will burn and bring forth boughs like a plant. Yet, no matter what has become of you to date, yet, no matter how many things have shut down, yet, through the scent of water. So access to that water is all you need to maximize your destiny in Christ. He said, yet through the scent of water, it shall bud again. Yet through the scent of water, it shall bud again. They have been laughing you to scorn. When will your God do it? I speak to you as a prophet. This is your hour. How do I assess this water? Isaiah chapter 11, I mean chapter 12. How do I assess this water? Isaiah chapter 12 and verse 3. Therefore, with joy shall ye draw water out of the wells of salvation. Therefore, with joy shall ye draw water out of the wells of salvation. Therefore, with joy. So the wells of salvation, the waters in the wells of salvation are inaccessible without joy. No matter how hard you study, no matter how committed you are to listening to tapes and reading books, the waters in the wells of salvation are inaccessible without joy. Therefore, with joy shall ye draw water out of the wells of salvation. Therefore, with joy shall ye draw water out of the wells of salvation. Therefore, with joy shall ye draw water out of the wells of salvation. God's people, I'd like you to know, it is your level of joy that determines the limits of your revelation. Without joy in your heart, you cannot see what God is saying. Every well of water requires more than a bucket to draw. You need a rope tied to that bucket to assess the waters in the deep. Sitting down in a meeting is like a bucket. Reading the books, listening to tapes, is all buckets. The rope that allows you access to the waters in the deep is joy. No matter how big your pocket, without joy, without a rope, you'll be looking at the water, but you can't touch it. Joy. That's why the enemy goes about depressing God's people, so they can be banned from access to the water, which is the holder of their hope. I curse every air of depression around everyone in the name of Jesus. I curse every air of depression around your life in the name of Jesus. God's word is inaccessible without joy. That means your inheritance remains inaccessible without joy. Because God's word is the communicator of your inheritance. And the only access to the word of God is joy. Joy is a fundamental requirement for you to access the waters of salvation. I'd like you to be alive, God's people. Check it. Every revelation you have caught in the word of God came when that condition is in place. Revelation answers to joy in the heart. Joy in the heart is a fundamental requirement for you to access the revelations of the word of God. Paul, one of the most revelation-loaded men in the New Testament, which is made manifest by the fact that he wrote 2/3 of the New Testament, he said, "Rejoice in the Lord always. And again, I say, rejoice." He said, "Rejoice in the Lord always. And again, I say, rejoice." He said, "Rejoice in the Lord always. And again, I say, rejoice." Rejoice in the Lord always. And again, I say, rejoice. Whatever is pressing down on your joy, I curse those forces in the name of Jesus. Rejoice in the Lord always, chapter 4 of Philippians, and verse 4. And again I say, rejoice. In chapter 5 of 1 Thessalonians, verse 16, he said, rejoice evermore. Rejoice evermore. Rejoice evermore. 1 Thessalonians 5:16. Philippians chapter 4 and verse 4. Rejoice evermore. Paul was a man of unusual depths in God. The waters made him great. The deep set him on high. The waters made him great. His dominion was so established that demons said, after Jesus, you are next. Jesus, I know. Paul, I know. Who are you? The waters made him great. And the deep set him on high. The waters made him great. And the secret of men is in their stories. He said, rejoice in the Lord always. And again, I say, rejoice. That is my secret card into the deep things of God. Rejoice in the Lord always. And again, I say, rejoice. Every man of revelation is a man of celebration. You can't get at God on your own terms. You get at God on his terms. Rejoice in the Lord always. And again, I say rejoice. Rejoice evermore. And Paul said, and none of these things moved me. That's when you are intoxicated with the joy of the Lord. And none of these things moved me. Neither can I my life dear unto myself. That's why you could be singing in the prison, awaiting execution the following day. Paul and Silas, they sang the Holy Ghost. To be able to sing in the prison with your hands fixed in stocks and awaiting execution the following day, you must have been intoxicated. I pray for that dimension of intoxication for you now. Oh,
1: oba tola re omi ri yeri yeri yeri yere gogo eniyan e ba mi bo oluwaga olori aye ti ola re omi legbelegbe kabi esi ti ola re omi ri yeri e gogo eniyan e ba mi bo oluwaga atobaja aye ti ola re omi 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the deep set him on high Paul wrote 2/3 of the New Testament. He was a man overloaded with revelations. And I tell you something. Revelation is difficult to resist. You can't hear a word from God and not be prepared to act. When God opens you up, you can't see a thing and doubt it. Revelation means being able to see what God is saying. You can't see a thing and doubt it. When I saw the covenant of prosperity, I didn't need any counsel. I went headlong into it. And he's speaking louder every year. Louder every year. Louder every year. Friends, there's a world of difference between information and revelation. Information is mental illumination. Revelation is spiritual illumination. There are two different dimensions. There is nothing seriously spiritual about information. It's a mental exercise. But revelation implies spiritual understanding. Spiritual understanding, which puts you in supernatural control. Spiritual understanding puts you in supernatural control. Supernatural control. Supernatural control. The word of difference. So joy provides access to revelations. And revelation establishes automatic faith. You can't see a thing and doubt it. You see it, you go for it because you want it. You can't see a thing and doubt it. That's why the enemy goes about depressing people so they will not see what God is saying and they will continue in their darkness and remain a victim forever. In the school of prosperity, we also understand that God does not only tell us what to do, he leads us the way to go. That's talking about Rema. Come and say Rema. That is, God, he said, I am the Lord that leadeth thee in the way, teacheth thee in the way, leadeth thee in the way that thou shouldest go. I am the Lord that teacheth thee to profit. He leads us and he teaches us. He leads us by his rhema. Can I hear your amen? He speaks straight to us. And when Elisha was waiting on God to speak concerning the national crisis, he said, bring me a mystery. And as she began to play, the heavens opened. Every time an environment of joy is in place, the voice of God comes through direct. And he said, this is the Lord. He said, this is the word of the Lord. There shall not be rain, there shall not be wind, but there shall be water. So it takes joy to catch God's leading. And when God is leading, goodness and mercy must be following. The showers never cease when God is leading. As long as you are following, the rain keeps falling. The rain of blessing keeps falling as long as you keep following. As you are following, the rain keeps falling. As you are following, the rain keeps following. The Lord is my shepherd, I shall not want. The leading of the Lord is one of the vital keys in the school of prosperity. He leads you into what to do. He tells you which way to turn. He tells you which direction to face. I am the Lord that Leadeth thee in the way that thou shouldest go. Isaiah 48 verse 17. I am the Lord that teacheth thee to profit. Ah, I am leading you and I am teaching you. So revelation is not enough. You need direction. Revelation plus direction equals commotion or blessing. He tells you what to do and he tells you which way to go. A combination of the two turns you to a wonder man. Somebody's going somewhere here. God is leading you to where your blessing is waiting here. Somebody is receiving a rhema from God. Which step to take from here? God said to Abraham, I want to bless you, but not where you are. I have a blessing for you somewhere. Get out of where you are. I will show you where your blessing is waiting. God is about showing somebody on this mountain where the next level of your blessing is waiting. God will direct you to it. Where the next dimension of your blessing is waiting, God will direct you to it.
0: As great and awesome as these amazing provisions are, it takes new birth to access it. Except a man is born again, he cannot see, he cannot see, he cannot taste the blessings of the kingdom. If you are here and you want to turn your life over to Christ and become eligible for the inheritance of the Father and have eternity as a gift of the Father and make heaven after a most glorious adventure on the earth, I'd like to pray with you. Wherever you are, you want to surrender your life to Christ today. You want to open the door of your heart to Jesus today. You want to experience life more abundantly. You want your name written down in the book of life. This is your day. God bless you. God bless you. I'll be praying with you in a moment. And God is changing your story right there. In Jesus' name. There are also people here that need to rededicate their lives to Christ. Remember, he said, because you are neither cold nor hot, I'll spew you out of my mouth. Partial connection can be very frustrating. Your experience of redemption is waning and waning and waning and almost virtually non-existent. You want to rededicate your life to Christ today? I pray with you at the same time. You want to rededicate your life to Christ? God is opening a new chapter to your life today. God bless you. God bless you. God bless you. Can you be saved and not know? Please, if anybody is not sure of his salvation, you are not sure. They talk about it, you hear it, but you are not sure. It's an experience, not an ideology. You want to be sure of your salvation today. You want to be sure today. God bless you. Please bow your heads for prayers. Lift up your right hand to heaven and pray this prayer of faith after me with your right hand lifted. Say after me, Lord Jesus, I open the door of my heart to you today. Come into my heart, Lord Jesus. Save my soul. Forgive me my sins. I believe you died for me. On the third day you rose again, that I may be justified. Right now, I believe that my sins are forgiven. I'm justified by your blood. I am saved. I'm restored back to the faith. I'm now a child of God. Thank you, Jesus, for saving my soul. I receive grace from you to serve you to the end. So help me, Lord. Amen. Keep your hands up as I pray. Father, I pray over these precious souls. Your grace has brought them into your kingdom. Let the same grace preserve them. You'll never step back into darkness anymore. From today, your light will keep shining more and more. And that until the perfect day. That until Jesus returns. You shall not miss your place in heaven. You will enjoy eternity with Christ. And you will lead overcomers life on this earth. In Jesus' precious name. Amen. Congratulations. Congratulations. Congratulations. Give the Lord a big hand for this awesome harvest. Hallelujah. Thank you.
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and thank Him. Thank Him for the things He's done. Look back and remember. Look back and remember. Look back and remember. When you were in school, look back. On campus, you had no one to come through for you. The devil thought if he took out your father or he took out your parents, he was going to stop your progress. But had I known, had they known, they wouldn't have crucified the Lord of glory. What the enemy meant for evil, your God, my God, He has turned it around for good. I said, what the enemy meant for evil,

Ajax 2026 Next Levels. This is more than a convention. It is a movement. A generation is rising. Breaking limits, shattering ceilings, and stepping boldly into the next dimension of destiny. Welcome to Ajax 2026, the annual Youth Alive Convention. 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

0: 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Ministering Bishop David Oyedepo, Pastor David Oyedepo Jr., and Pastor Steve Uga. This is your moment to discover purpose. It ignites your passion. Build lifelong kingdom relationships. And receive the grace to rise above every limitation. No matter where you are today, there is a next level waiting for you. Come prepared. Come expectant. Come with a friend. Because this mountain shall be a mountain of undeniable encounters for every youth. IAC 2026. Next Levels. See you there. Jesus is Lord.
1: Welcome to the month of July, the beginning of the second half of the year. Listen, this month, my God, who is too faithful to fail, will surprise you by doing new things in every department of your life. How do I know? The Bible says so. Revelation 21:5, and I read, it says, "Behold, I make all things new. Therefore, watch out, because beginning from this month, God will begin to make all things new in your life. New open doors, new opportunities in every area, your health, your finances, your career, new ideas that will take you to new levels in life. And as that happens, remember that God, who has done this in your life, will make it permanent. Therefore, I curse every barrier on your path to these new things that God has in store for you. In the name of Jesus Christ, I command it to be clear out of the way." Congratulations. Happy new month to you. And always remember, God is too faithful to fail as I await your testimonies. Amen.
0: The prophetic focus for the month of July 2026. Without any doubt, God, by His Word, has opened new chapters to the glorious destiny of every one of us in the Winners family all through the month of June. And to Him alone be all the glory. But when Christ opens any door, no devil can shut it. Therefore, every one of us should expect the doors to our glorious destiny to remain open till the end of time. In the name of Jesus Christ. Amen. But what is the Holy Ghost saying for the month of July 2026? Back in August 26, 1987, while away on a mission trip to the United States, the Holy Ghost delivered another clear mandate to me, saying, "Get back home and make my people rich." This command was so strong and compelling that I had to abandon all my scheduled meetings and rush back to Nigeria. Meanwhile, I began to question, why me, and what do I have to make anyone rich? Then the Holy Ghost opened me up to a scripture that answered my question, "As poor, yet making many rich, as having nothing, and yet possessing all things." 2 Corinthians 6 verse 10. Therefore, the subject of financial prosperity is not just a doctrine in this commission, but a divine mandate. No doubt, ever since this mandate was delivered, thousands around the world have been brought into realms of financial fortune, the dimension of which could only have been God, and to God be all the glory. Today, the world is facing the worst global economic challenges in history. But the good news is that God has a plan in place to exempt His people. For example, Israel dwelt in Goshen in the land of Egypt in the days of famine. But according to scriptures, they had possessions therein and grew and multiplied exceedingly. Genesis 47 verse 27. They were divinely exempted from the economic holocaust of their days. These goes to establish the fact that covenant people are indeed peculiar, and that as long as we are committed to the covenant of seed time and harvest, we will be exempted from the economic heat of our time. 1 Peter 2 verse 9, Deuteronomy 8 verse 18. God is all out to empower empower his people for supernatural wealth in these last days, so they can become channels for the release of his silver and gold ordained for building the latter house. Haggai 2 verse 3 to 9, Matthew 24 verse 14, Zechariah 1 verse 17. That is why our understanding of God's purpose for financial fortune in the kingdom is vital to determining our level of access to this realm of supernatural prosperity in these last days. 1 Samuel 13 verse 14, 1 Kings 8 verse 17, 1 Chronicles 29 verse 3 to 12. In the light of the above, all through this month of July, we shall be examining gateways to financial fortune. Therefore, the prophetic focus for the month of July 2026 is Financial Fortune is My Heritage. Job 22 verse 21 to 25. Recommended books of the month authored by Bishop David Oyedepo include Understanding Financial Prosperity, Breaking Financial Hardship, Covenant Wealth, Winning the War Against Poverty, Remain Ever Blessed, Jesus is Lord.
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1: Number one, healed via prophetic declaration. For 3 years, I had an issue of blood. Had been to several hospitals, but none had the solution to the situation. However, I engaged in the 21 days prayer and fasting and prayed kingdom advancement prayers. In one of the services, Bishop David Oyedepo said, "For everything frustrating your life, today marks the end in the name of Jesus." Immediately, I felt something leave my body and the bleeding stopped. Now I am free. I give God all the glory. And the testifier is Okafor Glory. Let's give the Lord another big, big hand. Number two, divine job placement after praying kingdom advancement prayers. I joined a 21 days prayer and fasting on the fourth day. Whenever it was time for personal supplication, I would always present my needs. But on the eighth day, I decided to start praying kingdom advancement prayers after I read a testimony of a lady whose breast lump disappeared after she prayed kingdom advancement prayers. So I keyed in. At midnight of the same day, I prayed 1 hour kingdom advancement prayers like Papa instructed. The next day, I got a call to come for an interview the next Monday at the organization where I worked before my NYSC. While preparing for the interview, I was still praying kingdom advancement prayers. In fact, 2 minutes to when it will be my turn, I still prayed kingdom advancement prayers. Today, the 26th of January 2018, I received my appointment letter to resume work. Now, I was to resume on Monday, the 29th of January. Matthew 6:33 truly, truly works. I give God all the glory. And the testifier is Jim Victoria.
2: Number one, healed via prophetic declaration. Your hands together for Jesus. For 1 year, I was afflicted by the devil. I could not walk nor do anything with my hands. My mother bathed and carried me around. Medically, nothing could be done as no name was given to the sickness. However, my father decided we come to Canaan. We came in from Abia State on a Saturday during the leadership empowerment meeting, and then we joined the meeting. While the bishop made declarations, he said, "Whosoever is sick will not get back the same way he came in." After the meeting, I met with the bishop and he laid hands on me. Lo and behold, my healing was established. Put your hands together for Jesus. Today, I can move my hands and I can walk. I give God all the glory. The testifier is Onoha Nena. Put your hands again together for Jesus. Number two, borrowing and drug addiction terminated via prayer and fasting. Amen. For many years, I was addicted to smoking, and I had done all I could to no avail. However, during the 21-day prayer and fasting in 2019, I declared that enough was enough. I sought and studied enough materials and scriptures about effective prayer and fasting for a result. On the third day, while having my midday prayers in a hidden place at work, my mouth suddenly went very dried. There was no single drop of saliva. I was scared and wanted to run out to my colleagues. But suddenly, I heard a sound like a hollow vessel out of my mouth, and soon saliva returned to my mouth. I did not understand what happened, but from that moment till this day, I still could not remember if ever I smoked a cigarette in my life. Can we celebrate Jesus? All memories are erased off, and I'm back in good health. As if that was not enough, I usually borrow money. However, during the 21-day prayer and fasting in 2020, I listed that in my prayer request and told God to stop this habit in my life. Lo and behold, I completed all my projects, including a new house in 2020, stress-free and without borrowing. Put your blessed hands together for Jesus. Suddenly, I realized some of those money lenders stopped being my friends again. I returned all the glory to God Almighty. The testifier is Fidelis Ufo.
3: Number one, supernatural turnaround after joining this church. For 25 years, I was addicted to smoking, India hemp, and other related drugs. Meanwhile, I started this habit when I was in secondary school. And as a result, when I graduated from the university, there was no result to show. My life had no balance, and I was stagnated in my business. I desired a change, and so I went from one church to another, but it all proved abortive. However, one day, while I was in the area I used to smoke, a woman came to me and invited me to church. I deliberately asked her the name of her church, and she said, Living Faith Church. A spirit said to me, you have to follow her if you want to come out of your struggles in life. So I decided to follow her the following Sunday. That day, I gave my life to Christ. And then I felt a burden lifted from my head, and I became lighter in weight. Thereafter, I stopped smoking, and the zeal to be in the house of God started increasing in my life. Also, I started to fast and pray. When those around me saw me, they wondered what was going on with my life. And I told them I had met Jesus Christ. Before Shiloh 2020 started, I distributed Shiloh flyers from one bus stop to another and engaged in high praises at midnight. I did with all my heart. On the 8th of December, my miracle started. While distributing the Shiloh flyer, a young man came to me and invited me to a foreign business seminar and training. While he said the program was ongoing, he gave me the address and asked me to go immediately. The Holy Spirit told me to act and do whatever he told me to do. So I went to the seminar with my Bible in my hand. When I got to the venue, I was told that the first 10 person to arrive early was entitled to a gift pack, and I was the ninth person. I was given a pack, and mine was bigger than others. If you are clapping, clap for Jesus. Among the items in the pack was $1,000. Thereafter, with that amount, I started doing business with this foreign and multinational company. Truly, God is here. I return all the glory to Him. The testifier, Temitope Timothy Idowu. Put your hands together for Jesus Christ. Number two, healed via encounter. For so many years, I had congestion in my chest, and as a result, it affected my respiratory system. However, in 2018, during the 21 days prayer and fasting, I encountered God through His word in Isaiah chapter 53 and verse 4 and 1 Peter chapter 2 verse 25 and through some anointed books. Then God showed up. In a single sweep, He took away the congestion in my chest. He also cleared away every symptom of hepatitis B. Now I am made whole. I give God all the glory. The testifier is

0: Every seed has its season. 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Looking forward to seeing you soon. Jesus is Lord.
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0: Clearing the mist of the year 2026. Open door greetings in the name of Jesus Christ. Amen. As we all know, the month of June and July constitutes the mist of the year, with 5 months on either sides of the divide. Haggai 1 verse 1, Haggai 2 verse 1. We discover from scriptures that the mist of the year is ordained a season of spiritual awakening in God's agenda. As it is written, O Lord, revive thy work in the midst of the years. In the midst of the years, make known. Habakkuk 3 verse 1 to 2 and verse 6. However, according to the book of Haggai, the spirit of God's people was stirred up in the month of June to begin to engage in the work of the Lord as a priority. Haggai 1 verse 1 to 14. And the outcome was an outbreak of earth-shaking revival in the month of July, ordained to make the glory of the latter house greater than the former. Haggai 2 verse 1 to 9. Therefore, the mist of the year is a season of revival which connotes, among others, a season of spiritual labor. Haggai 1 verse 14. A season of greater glory. Haggai 2 verse 1 and verse 6 to 9. A season of passionate pursuit after God and the interest of His kingdom. Habakkuk 3 verse 2. But what is the target of this mist of the year season? A season of supernatural breakthrough. Habakkuk 3 verse 4 to 6 and verse 17 to 19. Massive salvation and ingathering of souls into the church. Daniel 12 verse 3. John 15 verse 8. Cell growth and replication, where each cell is required to birth a minimum of one new cell within the season. Exodus 18 verse 21 to 24. Acts 5 verse 42. Every member is required to enter into a covenant of sacrificial dimension of stewardship towards this task. 2 Chronicles 15 verse 12 to 15, Psalm 50 verse 5, Psalm 126 verse 1 to 6. Individuals are to define their schedule of engagement on the prayer altar. Daniel 60 verse 10, Isaiah 66 verse 7 to 8, Matthew 6 verse 6 to 13, and verse 17 to 19. Each one should target at least one established soul, both in the cell and in the church, this season. Psalm 2 verse 8, 1 Corinthians 9 verse 20 to 22. We must keep our faith alive to secure the hand of God towards the realization of this prophetic agenda, both as individuals, WSF, and the church. Isaiah 53 verse 1, 1 Kings 8 verse 15, Matthew 9 verse 29. Therefore, in line with biblical timelines and by the prompting of the Holy Spirit, the period of 1st June to 31st July 2026 is declared a season of revival and spiritual awakening that will lead to explosive church growth and supernatural change of story for all engaging individuals. Remain ever blessed. Jesus is Lord.
1: Beloved, faith is a tangible force, not a principle nor a technique. At the Winners Chapel International, New York, we carry the liberation message as powerfully delivered to God's servant, Dr. David Oyedepo, the word of faith, which carries the inherent ability to deliver from all oppressions of the devil. Every Sunday, we partake of the liberation unction at the Solution Center with instant testimonies. 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
2: Enter the ark. Noah was preaching, warning the people that the flood was on its way coming, but everybody was laughing at him. It took him 120 years to prepare the ark. Only those who hearkened to his warnings and entered the ark survived the flood. God has been building an ark in the past years now, an ark of rescue that appeared stupid to some people. It is no longer stupid. An imminent economic collapse was a prophecy before. Now it has become a reality. People are exchanging property for food. They are selling their television sets to eat and their cars to pay their house rents.
3: Landlords had become tenants. Friend, this seemingly foolish ark is your only way of rescue. The covenant is a New Testament ark for rescue in the time of famine. You either enter inside it, stay there and be preserved, or despise it and be destroyed. God will not allow any flood until an ark is set. For 120 years, Noah was building an ark and nobody thought it would ever be of any use. But the day came when the ark became the only way of rescue. Friend, God is preparing an ark for your financial safety right now. If you mock it, you will be carried away by the plague of lack and want. God has promised He will never fail. We can trust Him. We can take Him at His word. He is always ahead for the safety of His people. The world is coming under the greatest plague of want. It is so clear in God's prophetic agenda in Isaiah 60, verses 2 and 3. When God speaks, whether it has ever been or not, you better shiver, for it is coming to be. God will not bend His word because of you. There is surely a flood of economic collapse coming upon humanity. Only those who stay in this ark shall be rescued. Friend, by the time the flood comes, you will know how to be a man of God and not a man of yourself. God will not feed on your tithe. He created you. Out of His fullness, He gave you just a tip of the iceberg. He can't be envious of you. Your position is irrelevant to God. The whole earth is like a drop of water in a bucket to Him. You are not even an electron. You are just like the ant in your house. Salvation is the only thing that gives you any value you have. If you despise it, your value is lost. God knows only Christians. He said, "I know my sheep and I call them by name." You do not have a name outside salvation. God does not know the people in power in your country. If they are not born again, their names are not on His list. They are too short for God to see. All the things that look important to you here are nothing. This ark of safety is filling up already and the flood level is rising. It is time to flee to the covenant mountain where there is rest. I am sent to tell you an ark is being prepared and wise men are entering into it. Do not be the last to enter. The gates may be shut at any time. God sent Joseph to tell the children of Israel they do not have to die in Canaan, that there is room for them in Goshen. So Jacob and his sons crossed over from Canaan of dryness to the Goshen of milk and honey. May you cross over before the gate is shut. Suddenly, the ark they had mocked began to float. For 120 years, they had mocked Noah. Friend, before the gate is shut, you better run into it. It is the covenant ark of rescue versus the flood of financial calamity that is visiting the earth. That force of hell that says you will not rise shall be destroyed in your presence. Everyone that has mocked you before, except they repent, become children of God and enter the covenant, will soon begin to hide their faces from you. I sat down one day and said to myself, "Where are all my mockers? They are nowhere to be found. They are all in hiding. There were very many. Where were Noah's mockers when the flood began to rise? I entered the Ark of the Covenant when everybody thought there was no wisdom in it. I entered the Ark of sacrificial giving, kingdom addiction, selfless service, living a life that is solely unto God. Friend, it has paid off. Following God does not reduce anybody. I would like you to be sold out to God. You have started in this race. Do not let anybody outrun you. Do not let them. This seemingly stupid ark is the only way of rescue. You cannot despise it and survive the flood. To despise the ark means to go with the flood. The ark is where the key is. Jesus gave and gave until He gave His own life. When the flood of death came, He rose above it. It could not swallow Him. The covenant is your only way out of this flood of financial, social, and business death. You will rise above it as you enter and remain in the Ark of the Covenant. There is unemployment in every nation of the world. The church of Jesus I grew to know was a very poor one, but I kept telling the people that a time was coming when it would be a shame not to be a Christian in Nigeria. It is happening already. The covenant-keeping God has drawn a timetable for His covenant children, and as long as you are a covenant-keeper, you cannot be out of it. His glory will be seen upon you, and your enemies will go into hiding. As you stay on this ark, the flood will no longer be a threat to your life. Can you picture Noah? his wife and children peeping through the window and seeing floating dead bodies, they must have said to themselves, "Lord, you are wonderful. We were stupid enough to follow our father." Oh, the God of Abraham, Isaac, and Jacob, Jehovah the man of war, his mercies endureth forever and ever. Oh, praise his holy name. Whenever I sing this song, I end up in tears because the integrity of the covenant has its emphasis on Abraham, Isaac, and Jacob. Every time you stay on in the covenant, you end up with a song in your mouth. Friend, you must stay on in the ark so that your safety can be established. Enter the ark. It takes that entrance to escape. I am sent to you for your escape. Having escaped myself, I am sent to you for your healing, having been healed myself. I am sent to you for your protection against the arrows of the wicked, having escaped them myself. You too must escape. All you need is to step into this ark and abide therein. The door will not be shut against you. In Jesus' mighty name.
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7: Covenant window of supernatural prosperity. Now, the foundation of every building is crucial to its future. Foundation. And if the foundation be destroyed, what can the righteous do? Foundation. I'd like you to be very attentive in the few minutes I'll be sharing this with you. Some years ago, I was passing by an estate in Kaduna. It's called Banawa Estate, for those who know Kaduna very well. Banawa Estate was built by the federal government, but they later discovered a fault at the foundation. So the entire multi-million estate had to be evacuated because the foundation does not guarantee the safety of the dwellers. The land was wasted, the money was lost, everything was gone. And all we're doing is trying to lay a foundation on what it is. Covenant windows of supernatural prosperity. And we'll be looking in on the foundation factor. What the foundation does. We spoke about the assets, which is the power of joy. And we're speaking about, you know, this foundation, which is very crucial. In 2 Timothy chapter 2 and verse 19, the word says, the foundation of God stands sure, having this seal, The Lord knoweth them that are his, and let everyone that nameth the name of Christ depart from iniquity. 2 Timothy chapter 2 and verse 19. God's foundation stands sure, and that foundation demands that you depart from iniquity. We can therefore say that financial integrity is the gateway to financial dignity. Financial integrity is what? Financial integrity is the gateway to what? Financial dignity. How many want to enjoy financial dignity? How many want to enjoy financial dignity? This is very crucial, particularly in this part of the world where everybody is training on financial games. This is crucial. Where integrity is almost non-existent in many circles as far as finances are concerned. But supernatural prosperity demands that you walk in financial integrity. Supernatural prosperity demands that you walk in financial integrity. Supernatural prosperity demands that you walk in financial integrity. Integrity is so important. He said, "Hearken unto me, ye that love righteousness." Isaiah 51 and verse 1 to 3. "Hearken unto me, ye that love righteousness. Look unto Abraham your father, and to Sarah that bear thee. I called him alone, and I blessed him. For I am committed to blessing Zion the same way I have blessed Abraham. To convert our wilderness into Eden, and her desert into the garden of the Lord. Joy and gladness only shall be heard in her, thanksgiving and the voice of melody." He said, "Hearken to me, understand the foundation to supernatural prosperity. Ye that love righteousness, hearken unto me. Ye that love righteousness, hearken unto me." Financial games is the expressway to financial grave. Financial games is the expressway to financial grave. Financial games is the expressway to financial grave. Please understand. He said, "Hearken unto me, ye that love righteousness. Look to Abraham your father, and to Sarah that bear thee. I called them alone, and I blessed them. For the Lord shall comfort Zion. He shall comfort all our waste places. He shall turn our wilderness into Eden, and our desert into the garden of the Lord. Joy and gladness alone shall be heard in her, thanksgiving and the voice of melody." There is no substitute. There is no substitute. There is no substitute to walking in financial integrity if you must enjoy supernatural prosperity. You can't play the Nigerian game and not suffer the Nigerian plague. You can't play the Nigerian game and not suffer the Nigerian plague. You can't play the African game and not suffer the African plague. "For thou, O Lord, we bless the righteous." Psalm 5 verse 12. "With favor wilt thou compass him about as with a shield." Every work of righteousness covers you with favor as with a shield. You are shielded. You are etched in with favor. Favor on the left, favor on the right, favor in front, favor behind. This is crucial. This is vital. The foundation of the Lord stands sure, having this seal. "The Lord knoweth them that are his, and let everyone that nameth the name of Christ depart from iniquity." Enough. Enough of financial games. Enough of lack of financial integrity. Enough. Whatever does not belong to you that you corner to yourself is an accursed thing. And you remember what happened to Achan in Joshua chapter 7 and verse 1. And Achan took the accursed thing. Joshua 7 verse 1. He saw the goodly Babylonian cloth. He picked it up and hid it in his tent. It brought defeat for the whole of Israel. But it brought destruction to the man called Achan. You will not be destroyed. And verse 20 and 21 gave us the implication of what Achan did. Whatever does not belong to you that you corner into your house is an accosting that makes your access to the promised land impossible. Somebody wants to get to the promised land here, man. Your access to the promised land becomes impossible with the accursed thing under your roof. The former thing God has overlooked, but now says to every man, it's time to return. Otherwise, it is never your turn. It is time to return. And I tell you, no matter how smart you may be, whether you are a pastor or a bishop or an archbishop or an evangelist, lack of financial integrity makes supernatural prosperity impossible, inaccessible, impracticable. You can't be cooled by a stolen air conditioner. It will be emitting heat. Heat, heat, heat. Heat. Look at those who lived on bribe yesterday, where they are today. There is no future for the unfaithful. There is no future for the unfaithful. Look at the money bags of yesterday in Nigeria, where they are today. Stolen water may be sweet, but it soon turns into gravel. There is no future for the unfaithful. In Proverbs chapter 28 and verse 20, he said, a faithful man shall abound with blessings, but he that maketh haste to be rich shall not be innocent. He shall be guilty. He shall be convicted. That's the meaning. Proverbs 28 and verse 20. He shall be guilty. He shall be convicted. The thieves of yesterday are the beggars of today. Only those who mind history make history. Why don't you look around in determining the steps you are going to be taking? I have said, whatever God cannot give, may I never have it. Wherever God cannot take me to, may I never get there. Whatever my God cannot do, may it remain undone forever. So I settled with him. Until you settle with God, your case is not settled. Until you settle with God, your case is not settled. Until you settle with God, your case is not settled. The foundation of God stands sure. Wake up! Your giving will never cancel the integrity of the word of God. So important. Where you must give bribe to get a job, that's not the job that will take you to heaven. Get out of it. We live in a land that is full of opportunities. A land of unlimited opportunities. This commission has never given any dime to any man, military, police, or soldier. Not one. The devil that will take something from our hand here to make things work is not born. It's not born. That's it. It's a vow. It's a vow unto death. There is no going back on it. You may take what belongs to us and see how far you go with it. And see how far we go with it. The briber and the bribed, they are heading for the same judgment. Whether you know it or not. Because it's all lack of financial integrity. That's all it is. That's all it is. Oh, what a terrible factor that has crept into the church. And church people don't even feel anything about it. They feel comfortable. They call it public relations. They cover it with many fine names. Whatever you don't give receipt for in this place, you can't get it. Even if your name is Satan and Lucifer, it doesn't matter. One of the greatest men in Bible history is called Job. Job was a man that feared God and eschewed evil. A perfect man. And the Bible said that man became the greatest of all men in the East. He was the most prosperous man in his time. He was a man that feared God. He hated evil. He was a perfect man. And that man had 7,000 yoke of oxen, has 5,000 sheep, has all of that. And the man became the greatest of all men in the East. You may not look like it. Somebody may think that they are just propping you up and giving you some gimmicks of make-believe. But I'm glad to let you know you have a place far above. There's a place for you on top. You are the one to determine whether to get there or not. Lack of financial integrity is the basis for the financial struggles of many people in the body of Christ today. Pastors inclusive anyway. Evangelists and bishops and founders. Businessmen too many. Civil servants uncountable. You can't get your file in some place until you pay the amount for the file you are looking for. You pay. You pay the clerk, you pay the supervisor, you pay the AO, you pay the assistant secretary, you pay everybody. And after paying them, they are still increasing in indebtedness. Because wealth gotten by vanity shall diminish. Is that in your Bible? Proverbs chapter 13 and verse 11. But he that gathereth by labor shall increase. Wealth gotten by vanity shall diminish. It disappears, it evaporates. It can be found. But he that gathereth by labor shall increase. Proverbs chapter 13 and verse 11. There is need to return back to financial integrity so we can operate and function in the realms of supernatural prosperity. Job became the greatest of men in his time. The greatest on the earth in his time. Walking in integrity. Walking in integrity. In fact, the wife said, "Dost thou still hold to thy integrity?" By the time your integrity becomes open to your wife, then it is integrity by excellence. Dost thou still hold to thy integrity? Curse God and die. He was a man addicted to a work of integrity. Integrity, integrity, integrity. Even when he had a setback, like you are told, it was a stepping back for a higher jump. Because the later end of Job was far above his former times. You may suffer for integrity, but it is to multiply your prosperity. The word says in Job 22 and verse 21 to 25, he said, "Acquaint now thyself with God and you be at peace." He said, "Thereby shall good come unto thee. Receive, I pray thee, the law from his mouth and lay up his words in your heart. If you return to the Almighty, you'll be built up. Then you shall lay up gold as dust." He said, "And then you shall put away iniquity from thy tabernacle." You must put away iniquity from thy tabernacle. "Then shall you lay up gold as dust, and the gold of Ophir as the stones of the brook. Yea, the Almighty shall be thy defense, and thou shalt have plenty of silver." Job 22 and verse 21 to 25. "And thou shalt have plenty of silver. You shall put iniquity far from thy tabernacle. You will be accountable. You will believe in probity." Somebody's catching something here. Financial integrity is the gateway to financial dignity. Don't let that drop from you. Don't let that drop from you. Don't let that drop from you. If you don't want God to turn back on you, then don't toy with it. Proverbs chapter 11 and verse 1 to 6. Very exciting and interesting scripture. It says, "A false balance is abomination to the Lord, but a just weight is his delight." A false balance is an abomination to the Lord. A false balance. That is, maybe you are selling moodles of rice in the market, then you hit the measure. You hit it up so that what it will carry will be less than what you suppose it has carried. You know what I'm talking about. Aluminum plate, then you push it in. You push it in. So you measure the thing, and the person just says, "Oh, it's a very good brother, why not?" Measure and pour, measure and pour. And you are gaining about 1/5, 1/6 of the measure for every measure. He says it's an abomination in the sight of God. Why is he doing that? To make more money. False balance is an abomination. He said, when pride cometh, then cometh shame. But with the lowly is wisdom. Somebody said, don't worry, but don't, what is he talking about? He's not in Nigeria. He's not a businessman. That's why he's talking like that. Job was a businessman. He was an addicted man of integrity. And he became the greatest man in his time. When pride cometh, then cometh shame. Don't wait for shame. That's why I'm talking to you now. Don't wait for shame. Many of you will need to repent and say, Lord, I don't want to stay on in this struggle. Help me today. I have found out now that you will only bless the righteous. Deliver me from lack of financial integrity. And then you can go on. Whatever won't let you walk, integrity is not the plan of God for you, so get out of it. Ask God, Lord, which way must I go? And go that way. Somebody's just about coming out. Verse 3, the integrity of the upright shall guide them, but the perverseness of transgressors shall destroy them. You will not be destroyed. You will not be destroyed. You will not be destroyed. You will not be destroyed. Chapter 17 of Jeremiah and verse 10. The Lord searcheth the heart. I, the Lord, search the heart, and I try the reins, even to give every man according to his ways and according to the fruit of his doings. And verse 11. As the ostrich sitteth on eggs and hatcheth them not, so he that getteth riches and not by right shall leave them in the midst of his days, and at the end shall be a fool. No one here will die a fool. He said, as the ostrich sitteth on eggs and hatcheth them not, so is he that getteth riches and not by right. He will not only lose the riches, his life will be cut short. Your life will not be cut short. So strive to get riches by right. You don't have to play games to go up. Just walk with God and you go up. Somebody is going up here. If you are that one, let me hear your loud amen. Years ago, a friend of mine sent me a check and wrote that check in my name, and it's a check. It was a check of ₦1,000,000, and ₦1,000,000 was quite some big money. But the letter was accompanied with a letter, and in that letter he said,

it because he might say it's for you. But that doesn't change the letter. It's written for the work of the ministry. For the work of the ministry. And the check was written in my name. And he knew the name of the ministry. We're very good friends, but it is for the work of the ministry. So I could come to interpret it. Well, if he meant for the ministry, he would have written the name of the church. But he wrote my name, that means it must be for me. Did you understand what I'm talking about? So I had to endorse that check to the church, which is the work of the ministry. I'm a worker in the ministry. It is for the work of the ministry. He wrote for the work of the ministry. I wanted to pray for 1 million in my life again. That's over. I wanted to pray for that. It's over. Before God takes your next step, your next level, he will give you a test. You don't change levels in school without a test. Primary 1 to primary 2, you write test. Primary 2 to 3, you write test. He said it came to pass after all this that the Lord tested Abraham. The Lord did tempt Abraham. He said, Abraham, come and write exam. I want to change your face. Listen to this. There is no future for the unfaithful in the kingdom. There is no future for the unfaithful in the kingdom. There is no future for the unfaithful in the kingdom. There is no future for the unfaithful in the kingdom. Wake up! If you want to know the reality of supernatural prosperity, look at Canaan land. No begging, no gimmicks, no foreign aid, no private meeting with some private section of the church, no meeting with the big guns in the service, no deliberation in council on what do we do next for money. And yet, this multi-billion organization is running stress-free. Running stress-free. Salaries and wages in our mission is far above, and all these, you know, various sections is far above what the state budgets run in most of the states. Far above. Supernatural prosperity is a reality. All you need is to position yourself in the covenant to walk in that realm. That's all you need. A dime of this ministry has never mistakenly cornered its way into my pocket since inception. I'm just simply blessed as a person walking in the covenant. But I'd like you to get excited. There is a future for the faithful. There is a future for the faithful. Why? Because the curse of the Lord is in the house of the thief. Where is the curse of the Lord? You can't come under a curse from God and a prophet succeeds in helping you out. When you come under the curse of the Lord, the case is closed. You come under the curse of the Lord, the case is closed. He said the curse of the Lord is in the house of the thief. He said he will consume it from the roof to its walls and foundations and its stones. But the former thing God has overlooked and now commands everyone everywhere to repent. I see the gateway to supernatural prosperity open to everyone here. I see you walking into that realm in the name of Jesus Christ. In Zechariah chapter 5 and verse 1 to 3. Then I turned and lifted up my eyes and looked, and behold, a flying roll. And he said unto me, what seest thou? And I answered, I see a flying roll. The length thereof is 20 cubits, and the breadth thereof 10 cubits. Then said he unto me, this is the curse of the Lord that goeth forth over the face of the whole earth. For every man that stealeth shall be cut off as on this side, according to it. And everyone that sweareth shall be cut off as on that side, according to it. And I will bring it forth, verse 4, saith the Lord of hosts, and it shall enter into the house of the thief. May the curse of the Lord never enter your house. And into the house of him that sweareth falsely by my name. And it shall remain in the midst of his house, and shall consume it with the timber thereof and the stones thereof.

0: Hallelujah. The curse of the Lord always follows into the house of the thief. And he's working, but nothing is working. He's receiving, but you can't find it there. Enough. I say enough. You know where many 419 are now? Many of them are locked up in European prisons, in American prisons. Many of them will live their entire life there. Many die there without the relations from their various nations knowing. I've not heard about this person for a long time. He's having a long time in the prison because of his crave for unjust wealth. Unjust wealth. Unjust wealth. Unjust wealth. For the love of money is the root of all evils. The root of all evils. It pierces men through with many sorrows. I see everyone here deliver from it. That curse shall never enter your house anymore. Whatever person must have been caught by that syndrome, I decree deliverance in the name of Jesus. Wait, I say, on the Lord, for there is no shame to them that wait for him. Wait, wait, I say, on the Lord, for there is no shame to them that wait for him. Wait, wait, I say, on the Lord, for there is no shame to them that wait for him. The foundation of the Lord stands sure. It has this seal. The Lord knows them that are his. And let everyone that names the name of Christ depart from iniquity. God is about to turn your wilderness into Eden. And to convert your desert into the garden of the Lord. God is about to convert your money into dancing. So don't let any devil deceive you. Satan deceived Adam out of the Garden of Eden. He's deceiving many out of their inheritance today by telling them, take this, it doesn't matter. Everybody is taking it, take it now. This is your share. This is how it goes. May the curse of the Lord on our various nations be lifted today. So much looting, so much stealing. Lord, for the sake of the elect, let the curse upon the various nations be lifted in the name of Jesus. But I know there are Josephs here rising. I know there are New Testament end time Josephs rising here. Through you, God will open up the various destinies of your nations. Through you, God will open up the destiny of your nation. Through you, God will open up the destiny of your nation. So shall it be. I'd like you to get excited. God won't tell you to do what is not possible to do. The patriarchs made it, you will make it. The patriarchs made it, you will make it. The patriarchs made it, you will make it. What destroyed Achan will not destroy you. What destroyed Gehazi will not destroy you. In the name of Jesus Christ. In Luke chapter 16, there was a very smart accountant who was changing books. You remember Luke chapter 16? They call him the unfaithful steward. And he was caught and put out of stewardship. His destiny was terminated. His future became blood. He said, bring your book. How much are you owing? 500. Write 200 and give me 50. Wrote it. How much are you owing? 80. Write 10. Give me 5. Take the remaining. And then the master came and said, it's over. Your case will not be closed. I said, your case will not be closed. Father Abraham said, I will not take a threat from you, lest you say you make Abraham rich. God's riches will always exclude man's hand. Lest you say you make Abraham rich. Abraham was too conscious of his wealthy destiny. He said to Abimelech, take your thing, lest ye say ye make Abraham rich. Take your thing, lest ye say ye make Abraham rich. This commission up till now does not owe any human personality a thank you for where we are. Up till this moment, There is nobody in this place today that will say, come to my house and get a check. No one has said that before. Come to my house and get a check. For what? We live under an open heaven. We know what it takes to keep the heaven open. And we kept the heavens open. And the heaven has remained open. I said, no one has ever said, come to my house and get a check. And all manner of unthinkable checks arrive here. All manner of unthinkable checks. Abraham said, man's hand can rob me of God's hand. So keep your hand. I prefer God's hand. Keep your hand. And Abraham tuned up to God's hand. Is somebody hearing what I'm talking about? You know, people here will say, it is who you know that matters. That's why you are where you are. Those who do know their God, they shall be strong and they shall do exploits. Those who do know their God, they shall be strong and they shall do exploits. For woe unto him that trusts a man and maketh flesh his strength. He shall be like a heat in the desert. He shall not see when good comes. You won't miss the good coming from God. As great and awesome as these amazing provisions are, it takes new birth to access it. Except a man is born again, he cannot see, he cannot see, he cannot taste the blessings of the kingdom. If you are here and you want to turn your life over to Christ and become eligible for the inheritance of the Father and have eternity as a gift of the Father and make heaven after a most glorious adventure on the earth, I'd like to pray with you. Wherever you are, you want to surrender your life to Christ today, you want to open the door of your heart to Jesus today, you want to experience life more abundantly, you want your name written down in the book of life, this is your day. God bless you. God bless you. I'll be praying with you in a moment. And God is changing your story right there. In Jesus' name. There are also people here that need to rededicate their lives to Christ. Remember, he said, because you are neither cold nor hot, I'll spew you out of my mouth. Partial connection can be very frustrating. Your experience of redemption is waning and waning and waning and almost virtually non-existent. You want to rededicate your life to Christ today? I pray with you at the same time. You want to rededicate your life to Christ? God is opening a new chapter to your life today. God bless you. God bless you. God bless you. Can you be saved and not know? Please, if anybody is not sure of his salvation, you are not sure. They talk about it, you hear it, but you are not sure. It's an experience, it's not an ideology. You want to be sure of your salvation today? You want to be sure today? God bless you. Please bow your heads for prayers. Lift up your right hand to heaven and pray this prayer of faith after me with your right hand lifted. Say after me, Lord Jesus, I open the door of my heart to you today. Come into my heart, Lord Jesus. Save my soul. Forgive me my sins. I believe you died for me. On the third day you rose again, that I may be justified. Right now, I believe that my sins are forgiven. I'm justified by your blood. I am saved. I'm restored back to the faith. I'm now a child of God. Thank you, Jesus, for saving my soul. I receive grace from you to serve you to the end. So help me, Lord. Amen. Keep your hands up as I pray. Father, I pray over these precious souls. Your grace has brought them into your kingdom. Let the same grace preserve them. You'll never step back into darkness anymore. From today, your light will keep shining more and more. And that until the perfect day. That until Jesus returns. You shall not miss your place in heaven. You will enjoy eternity with Christ. And you will lead overcomers life on this earth. In Jesus' precious name. Amen. Congratulations, congratulations, congratulations. Give the Lord a big hand for this awesome harvest. Hallelujah.
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1: Number one, 6 years barrenness terminated via kingdom advancement prayers. For 6 years, I trusted God for the fruit of the womb. Meanwhile, I had multiple issues, and I went through a surgical operation, but still, I could not conceive. Another test showed that I had no ovulation. Last year, when the 21-day prayer and fasting began, I made up my mind to pray only kingdom advancement prayers. After the fast, I continued for 2 further weeks. On the 16th of February, God spoke to me. He said that by this time next year, I will be a nursing mother and will not be able to pray and fast. Hallelujah. Bishop Oyedepo also said that whenever anyone asked us how far, we should say, God has done it. For the first time, my father-in-law called me and complained that no grandchild had come from his son. And I said, Daddy, don't worry, God has done it. Make that bigger for Jesus. A few weeks later, I felt uneasy and I went for a test. I was told I had an ovarian cyst, but my husband rejected the report. I went for a scan and I was confirmed 6 weeks pregnant. Hallelujah! Thereafter, God blessed us with a bouncing baby girl. I give God all the glory. Testify his treasure. Benozie, please, let's put our hands together. Appreciate Jesus for that wonderful testimony. Number two, God of vengeance answered immediately. When the 21-day prayer and fasting for the year 2021 began, we engaged. And on the third day, the Holy Ghost prompted me to stay back in the house to engage the vengeance power of God in taking territory where the enemy had been messing things up. That evening, Bishop David Oyedepo led us into the realm of fresh empowerment in the Holy Ghost, and we were fully charged up. At midnight, we decided to hold a prayer session to see the devil that will contend with the power of God in us. While we prayed, we engaged the Holy Ghost and anointed every nook and cranny in the house. 30 minutes later, we decided to engage in high praise. On the 8th of January, I was informed that a giant alligator, like the size of a goat with a very long tail, was found in the compound. It was very weak and it was killed, and all siege around my life ceased. I return all the glory to God. Testifier is Kelechi Judah.
2: Speedy fulfillment of desire via 21-day prayer and fasting. Hallelujah. Earlier this year, I desired to become an employer of labor. And when the bishop announced our yearly prayer and fasting program, I realized that it's my turn to praise harder and receive all my expectations. The bishop emphasized the need to divide the 21 days into 7 segments of 3 days each. And I keyed in despite my tight schedule at work. I prayed rigorously yesterday after the daily hour of prayer. Behold, by 1:45 p.m., I received an alert of 7 million naira from my company, which I did not merit as I have not served the company even up to 6 months. Now I can become an employer of labor in Nigeria. Of a truth, God is still in the business of answering prayers and have done it for me practically and physically without stress. May his mighty name be highly exalted. In the name of Jesus. The testifier is Michael Bassi. Hallelujah. Number two, divine promotion via kingdom-focused prayers. After my encounter at Shiloh, I heard Bishop Oyedepo emphasize the power of a kingdom-driven life in the making of any great destiny. So I decided to throw my whole being in the pursuit of kingdom interest. During the Sunday service preceding 21-day prayer and fasting season, the bishop instructed that we package ourselves for undeniable encounters during the program. When I got home that day, I sat down with God, my note, and my Bible as part of my packaging to maximize the prayer and fasting season. This resulted in a 12-point prophetic statement why I must change levels this year from Shiloh catch-up moment. I also generated 7 kingdom-centered prayer requests, which included praying for the outburst of our WSF attendance where I serve as a minister. Then I knew my time has finally come for a change of level. Equipped with these discoveries, I asked for a 2-day break from work to be part of the 21 days of prayer and fasting kickoff. I invested the first 2 days in praying for the replication of my WSF center. Then I resumed to my work on the third day, 13th January, to meet a letter waiting on my desk with my name on it. On opening it, lo and behold, it was a letter of promotion, hallelujah, which has added almost 200,000 naira to my basic salary without calling anyone. I give all the glory to the God of quantum leaps for confirming the words of his servant over my life so fast. The testifier is Makluk Nabui.

0: 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This is more than a convention. 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A generation is rising, breaking limits, shattering ceilings, and stepping boldly into the next dimension of destiny. Welcome to Ajax 2026, the annual Youth Alive Convention. Theme, Next Levels. 5 unforgettable days of power, purpose, revelation, impartation, and undeniable encounters with God. 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Come prepared, come expectant, come with a friend, because this mountain shall be a mountain of undeniable encounters for every youth. Ajax 2026, Next Levels. See you there. Jesus is Lord.
1: Beloved, God sent Bishop David Oyedepo to liberate the world from all oppressions of the devil through the preaching of the word of faith. 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The Lord blesses you as you come. In Jesus' name, amen.
0: Amen. The prophetic focus for the month of July 2026. Without any doubt, God, by His Word, has opened new chapters to the glorious destiny of every one of us in the Winners family all through the month of June. And to Him alone be all the glory. But when Christ opens any door, no devil can shut it. Therefore, every one of us should expect the doors to our glorious destiny to remain open till the end of time. In the name of Jesus Christ, Amen. But what is the Holy Ghost saying for the month of July 2026? Back in August 26, 1987, while away on a mission trip to the United States, the Holy Ghost delivered another clear mandate to me, saying, "Get back home and make my people rich." This command was so strong and compelling that I had to abandon all my scheduled meetings and rush back to Nigeria. Meanwhile, I began to question, why me and what do I have to make anyone rich? Then the Holy Ghost opened me up to a scripture that answered my question, "As poor, yet making many rich. As having nothing, and yet possessing all things." 2 Corinthians 6 verse 10. Therefore, the subject of financial prosperity is not just a doctrine in this commission, but a divine mandate. No doubt, ever since this mandate was delivered, thousands around the world have been brought into realms of financial fortune, the dimension of which could only have been God, and to God be all the glory. Today, the world is facing the worst global economic challenges in history. But the good news is that God has a plan in place to exempt His people. For example, Israel dwelt in Goshen in the land of Egypt in the days of famine. But according to scriptures, they had possessions therein and grew and multiplied exceedingly. Genesis 47 verse 27. They were divinely exempted from the economic holocaust of their days. This goes to establish the fact that covenant people are indeed peculiar, and that as long as we are committed to the covenant of seed time and harvest, we will be exempted from the economic heat of our time. 1 Peter 2 verse 9, Deuteronomy 8 verse 18. God is all out to empower His people for supernatural wealth in these last days, so they can become channels for the release of His silver and gold ordained for building the latter house. Haggai 2 verse 3 to 9, Matthew 24 verse 14, Zechariah 1 verse 17. That is why Our understanding of God's purpose for financial fortune in the kingdom is vital to determining our level of access to this realm of supernatural prosperity in these last days. 1 Samuel 13 verse 14, 1 Kings 8 verse 17, 1 Chronicles 29 verse 3 to 12. In the light of the above, all through this month of July, we shall be examining gateways to financial fortune. Therefore, the prophetic focus for the month of July 2026 is Financial Fortune is My Heritage. Job 22 verse 21 to 25. Recommended books of the month authored by Bishop David Oyedepo include Understanding Financial Prosperity, Breaking Financial Hardship, Covenant Wealth, Winning the War Against Poverty, Remain Ever Blessed, Jesus is Lord.
2: Welcome to the month of July, the beginning of the second half of the year. Listen, this month, my God, who is too faithful to fail, will surprise you by doing new things in every department of your life. How do I know? The Bible says so. Revelation 21, 5, and I read, it says, Behold, I make all things new. Therefore, watch out, because beginning from this month, God will begin to make all things new in your life. New open doors, new opportunities in every area, your health, your finances, your career, new ideas that will take you to new levels in life. And as that happens, remember that God, who has done this in your life, will make it permanent. Therefore, I curse every barrier on your path to these new things that God has in store for you. In the name of Jesus Christ, I command it to be clear out of the way. Congratulations. Happy new month to you. And always remember, God is too faithful to fail as I await your testimony.
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0: Every seed has its season. 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
6: Gateways to supernatural blessings in hard times. The covenant of seed time and harvest is gateway to a world of supernatural blessings and the secret behind our exemption in hard times. Hard times are not coming, hard times are here. Answer, it is global. Don't let anybody deceive you. It is global. It is global. It's global. The temple may vary from one place to another, but it's global. God took away the curse on the earth and enacted the covenant of seed time and harvest with Noah in Genesis chapter 8 and verse 20 to 22. Noah built an altar unto the Lord and took of every clean beast and every offered the burnt offering to the Lord. And the Lord smote a good servant. And God said, hey, I'll no longer curse the earth anymore for man's sake. There will always be an exemption. But from this time on, seed time and harvest, day and night, summer and winter, shall not cease. 2 Corinthians 9, 6 to 8, the word says, this I say, but this I say, that he which sweat sparingly shall also eat sparingly, and he which sweat bountifully shall also eat bountifully. So everyone, as he purposes in his heart, so let him give. So giving is defined there as sowing. And in return, God is able to make all grace abound. But watch that verse 7. Not grudgingly, nor of necessity. God is not in need. God is not looking for an helper. He can't find one in you and me. Man is too weak to help God. Not grudgingly, nor of necessity. For God loves a cheerful giver. And God, in return, is able to make all grace abound towards such givers, so that they, having all sufficiency in all things, may abound unto every good work. Very important. Only those who embrace the covenant of seed time and harvest will smile in hard times. Then shall you return, he said, in Malachi 3, 17 and 18, and discern between the righteous and the wicked, between him that serves God and him that serves him not. For the day cometh that shall burn like an oven, and all the proud and all that do wickedly shall be stubborn. Now, they shall be born, living with neither root nor branch, but upon you that bear my name shall stand righteous and arise with healings in his wings. So, when heat comes, I will exempt them who are serving me with my resources in their hands. I will exempt them. They won't be part of it. You will not be part of this heat. When men are saying there's a casting down, covenant people will keep singing, there's a lifting up. And that's where you belong. We also have established the fact that our seed is a spiritual transaction that provokes divine favor upon our lives and not a donation. A donation mentality will stir pride in you. Yeah, I give them 10 naira, give them 20 naira. It's a seed. Giving to the poor, sir, is a seed. If I didn't buy that 5 bags of rice in that location, there's nothing you can share. Who told you? Somebody else will bring it. It's a seed. He that giveth to the poor lends to the Lord. That which has given shall be given again unto him. It's a seed. He that giveth to the poor shall not lack. It's a seed. Abraham ran an altar of sacrifice, and God answered from heaven twice. Bow. Noah had an altar, and the smell got to heaven. Solomon had an altar, and God smelled a good servant and came down. So it's a spiritual transaction. Every seed sown. Now, this is the big thing. Understand that we have equality of access in the covenant of abundance. No one is more privileged than the other. We have equality of access. The same God over all is rich unto all that call upon him. Jesus became poor that we believers through poverty might be made rich. He obtained for us, all of us, power, riches, wisdom, strength, honor, glory, and blessings. Revelation 5:12. We have equal access. We have equal access. My God, we have equal access. Romans 10:12 turned me on, and I couldn't see any advantage that any race or color has over another. No difference between the Jews and the Greek, between the white and the black. The same God over all. The same God. Please imbibe the mentality of equality of access. It will help you. Now watch. As God has blessed everyone, even so let him give. Equality. Tithe is a validation of equality of access.
7: Yes, sir.
6: It's tithe of my blessings in your life, not something I'm going to give you tomorrow. Equality of access. Equality. So there's no invoking prosperity. Just understand what it is and walk through it. Not one pauper will be in this church. No one shall be named a beggar in this commission. So stay awake. Stay awake. Now, 2 Corinthians chapter 8 and verse 12. Equality of assets. If there be force a willing mind, it is accepted according to what a man has, not according to what he has not. That woman gave a mite. Jesus said he gave the greatest. So it's not the volume, it's the honor that's attached to it. Honorable, not left over. He said, you have the fattest calf among your sheep, and you brought me the blind and the lame. Now, take that to your governor. Will he take it from your hand? Malachi 3, 6 and 7. Therefore, honor the Lord with thy substance. Honor the Lord. Honor. Honorable seed. Please note, because we are in the days of skill and strength and capacity and certifications, what makes rich in the kingdom is the blessing of the Lord. Nor skill, nor strength. What makes rich is the blessings of the Lord, which is attracted by obedience of man. God's blessings always trace man's obedience, not man's explanation. And the blessings of the Lord makes rich and hath no sorrow, secured. There are many sorrowful or call it depressed money bags around the world, but his blessings makes rich and it has no sorrow. I decree everyone's access to the realm of sorrow-free riches. Nature teaches a lot of lessons. There is this story of an elephant that I have always shared that consumes 140 pounds of straw per day and then discharges 100 pounds of straw per day. As God has blessed everyone, even so, let him give. To stay healthy financially, you keep giving as his blessing grows in your life, so you don't choke to death. We all know that hunger is easier to bear than indigestion. Man can survive without food or water for 40 days, but man can hardly survive a week with indigestion. They have to pump it out. It kills fast. We know the story of the rich fool. What will I do? I've taught it. I won't let go. And so he passed. Luke 12, 16 to 22. Only giant givers emerge as financial giants in the kingdom. As you give to your level, he changes it. You give to your next level, he changes it. To your next level, he changes it. Summary, only givers qualify to prosper in the kingdom. Only givers, no prayer warriors. Only givers. No preachers. Only givers. Not funders. Only givers. Only givers. Not workers. Not teachers. Not preachers. Only givers. So many ministers think they should give them. You don't prosper by what they give you. You prosper by what you give. It's more blessed to give than to receive. These are salient points that are meant for members of this spiritual family who can take it. Let's check out on fundamental terms of the covenant of abundance that anchors on seed time and harvest. One, tithing is key to a world of supernatural blessings. Tithing is key to a world of supernatural blessings. Tithing is key to a world of supernatural blessings. Abraham was a tither. We are all the seed of Abraham, and we are called to do the works of Abraham. Abraham tithed, Genesis 14, 19 and 20. We are the seed of Abraham, Galatians chapter 3, verse 29. And Jesus said, do the works of Abraham, you are children of Abraham, John 8, 39. And as you do the works of Abraham, he turns our wilderness into Eden, and our desert to the garden of the Lord, Isaiah 51, 1 to 3. One can't see it as real and ignore it. It's not being able to see it that makes people go, oh, I think they might be playing on our intelligence. I got it before I began ministry. I got it before I went to full-time ministry. And I was swimming in the reality of it. No guesswork. So tithing is fundamental, foundational to access in the realm of financial fortune. It's never late to be right. You better wake up. Let's assume. Assume what? You don't know arithmetic? Assume what? My grandmother couldn't read one letter. She was a die-hard tither. You come back from market and drop the tenth of her profit in a particular container. I was an accountant. And I asked her one day, what is this that you come to church every Sunday morning? Because early Sunday morning, they do communion for all old people and preparing them for heaven. And she told me, that is God's portion that makes the remainder meaningful. The most high-sounding line on tithing I had in my life. I wasn't saved when I had it. She lived in affluence. She forgave all that owed her. She owed nobody. If an illiterate who couldn't read had just the preaching of the pastor, and connected. You read, you heard, half tape, it's on your phone. But you won't do it. It's everywhere around you. Now we are all sitting there. There are many who don't pay tithe. Oh, you know, we don't take record here. It's between you and God. But when I see you struggling and struggling, I want to examine what may be wrong with you. At 300 naira a month, my tithe was acceptable to God. Access, equality of access. Quality of access. Will I ever give 300 naira in a service to Jesus? Never. I've left that stage longest time. 300 naira. He could slap me. My experience of my life. That was my monthly pay in this ministry as president and founder. Everything great starts small.
7: Yes, sir.
6: But you don't have to end small.
7: No.
6: So learn how to treat the small and nurture it. Everyone has a small beginning. Nobody's born a giant. People exercise themselves to gianthood. I told the church, in the old church, I said, please stop putting your seed in envelope, because the time is coming when you can't lift your seed again. You are all there. How many can put their seed today naked? People will be tempted. Newcomers will be tempted. How can you leave this kind of thing up? And in no time, sir, someone lifted his seed in the old church and somebody picked it. You remember?
7: Yes, sir.
6: How many remember here? He just boom. And I said at the time, I said, now, you don't learn how to give in church. Because the time is coming where your envelope will not contain your seed. How many understand what I said? I've always seen this coming. So they are still where I led them. They heard me when I said it, but I didn't move them. Now, some offerings today cannot be contained in a check. Because check has limit. The good news is, by the encounter of today, your era of financial struggle is finally over. All the tithe of the land is the Lord's. Period. Leviticus 27:30. Jesus also validated, this ought you to have done and not to leave the other undone. Matthew 23:23, talking about tithing. The writer of Hebrews said, here men that die receive tithe, but there Jesus receives them. Hebrews 7:7-8. Jesus is the one that receives our tithe as our eternal high priest in heaven. Somebody hearing what I'm saying? Why are we struggling in our businesses? You won't tithe it, never. All the tithe of the land is the Lord's, whether of the sea or the tree is the Lord's. There is nothing you tithe from that goes down. We've been going higher and higher as a church forever.
7: Yes,
6: praise God.
7: Yes,
6: next to that is worship offerings. We're talking about fundamental terms of the covenant. Worship offerings. You appear before him empty. And don't give trash. Give substance at your level. 5 naira is substance acceptable to God at someone's level. 1 naira is substance acceptable to God at another man's level. 1,000 is trash in the sight of God to somebody else. What defines of some is, as God has blessed each one, Deuteronomy 16:17, so let him give. Everyone should give according to the blessings of God upon his life. So it's free will, but according to the level of blessing of God upon your life. According. Not that you bought newspaper on the way, they change, you trash it with your left hand. God, take, let me rest. Number three, giving towards kingdom advancement. And that again keeps the heavens open over our lives. You can read that in Haggai chapter 1, verse 3 to 13. You come into kingdom advancement, you begin to enjoy fearful favor from God, which includes financial fortune. Next, rearing an altar of sacrifice unto the Lord. Rearing an altar of sacrifice to the Lord. The Lord hear thee in the day of trouble. The name of the God of Jacob defend thee. Send thee help from his sanctuary and send thee out of Zion. Remember all thy offerings and accept thy burnt sacrifices. When the Lord turned again the captivity of Zion, were like them that dream. The altar of sacrifice, the altar of turnaround. Like them that dream. So when he prompts you to offer a sacrifice, is to establish another turnaround in your life. Respond. Respond to it. Psalm 50 verse 5. Gather my sins together unto me.

0: Blessed is he that considers the poor. The Lord will deliver him in time of trouble. Now, you know, people are scared about this giving covenant because they think it's only about money. In the day of trouble, money cannot deliver you. Money cannot deliver you in the day of trouble. Money cannot. Otherwise, why do wealthy people die if money can deliver? Blessed is that considered the poor. The Lord will deliver him in the day of trouble. Now, the Lord will preserve him. Can money preserve you? And keep him alive. He shall be blessed upon the earth, and thou will not deliver him unto the will of his enemies. And verse 3. The Lord will strengthen him upon the bed of languishing, that will make all his bed in his sickness. Get up. You are helping others to live. Get up. You can't die. Get up. I want to make your bed. You know, you can't make somebody's bed when he's sleeping on it. So giving to the poor secures destiny, preserves destiny, decorates destiny. Can I hear your amen? Amen. We don't call them poor in church. We call them the challenged. But the challenged today are the champions of tomorrow. I said the challenged today are the champions of tomorrow. The challenged today are the champions of tomorrow. The challenged today are the champions of tomorrow. We were living in the office building at the beginning of this ministry. Not by preference, but by our state. That was our level. One toilet for everyone. The challenge today who are walking in the covenant are the champions of tomorrow.
1: Amen.
0: The challenge today are the champions of tomorrow, sir. The challenge today are the champions of tomorrow. I was having a real time. We had the gate in there. You knock in the night, I will open, whether you're arm robber or arm goer. I would want to open the gate. I was the one sweeping the church. Thank you, Jesus. Never mind where you are. Set your eyes on where God is taking you.
1: Amen.
0: And keep taking steps according to the dictates of scriptures.
1: Yes,
0: you get there. So, showing favor to the challenged is preserving your life. It's securing your health. It's delivering you from the will of your enemies. Get excited about it. He sent us to feed the hungry, to clothe the naked, to provide shelter for the homeless. He said it's our responsibility. And as we do that, he said, you have done it for me. And watch what I do with you. Matthew 25, 31 to 40. And then giving to parents. So we say, I thank God all my parents are dead. Amen. Ephesians 6, 1 and 2. Children, obey your parents in the love, for this is right. Now honor thy father and mother, which is the first commandment of the first commandment with promise, that it may be well with thee, and that thou mayest live long on the earth. It may be well with thee, that thou mayest live long on the earth. It may be well with thee, that thou mayest live long in the earth. That it may be well with thee. It's a blessing. A young man here just came down from Nasarawa, from NYC, and had me teach this one day, or mentioned it in one of the teachings, and went home that Sunday and did honor to the parents. By Tuesday, he got a job as a manager. Tuesday that followed the Sunday. That may be well with thee. Today we have a lot of cadet people that don't mind parents or no parents. Today, parents die, children won't come. When they were alive, I didn't know anything. Mark anyone who knows what I'm talking about. They keep flowing in affluence. They keep enjoying God's favor. In case there are no more, they left some things behind. Watch over them. Watch over them. Watch over them. Watch over them. It's always well with people who connect with that. My wife and I are bona fide beneficiaries of it forever. If you eat your seed plus the fruit, you have nothing to see tomorrow. Somebody's story has just changed. Watch over them. And finally, given to ministers of the gospel, as may be led. As may be led. Christ was preaching and showing, and they were ministering to him of their substance. If you are partakers of our spiritual stuff, what is the big deal about partaking of your material stuff? Paul was writing in 1 Corinthians 9, verse 11. Over to you. Someone say, if we do all this, what will remain? Come and say, blessing. What are you looking for? If we do all this, what will remain? Blessing. And the cheapest way in

0: India is put a budget together. Live under the command of your budget. Praise God. A waster today will be a beggar tomorrow. Plan it. Some of us started sending things to parents at 5 naira. 5 naira. I mean, that's quite big. Praise God. Okay. Have a budget. And today you don't have to wait for somebody who's traveling somewhere. You can always transfer money. Those of you have to look for a passenger, somebody's traveling somewhere, who may also spend the money on the way if the vehicle breaks down. Amen. Praise God. Praise God.
1: Hallelujah.
0: Sir, a time is coming when the volume we are dealing with as God's blessings cannot be handled without a budget. And you have to start now. You don't grow big to manage well. You manage well to grow big. You don't grow big to manage well. You manage well to grow big. When we were 18,000 income per annum, we had budget that I was answerable to every month. Right? When our council is made, you think it's 100 nations. Heavy meeting. Several hours. You are going somewhere. So for upcoming young business folks, learn to separate your profit in your business. And learn it now. Before it be too late. Learn it now. Don't tamper with your capital in showing how big you are. And say, I don't even know what happened. You happened. You are the one that happened. Not the devil. It didn't come. You happen to it. Amen. Don't overrate yourself. When we came to Lagos, we could not afford the 45,000 per annum rent. That is excessive. I asked, is that for sale? Watch. I was already a bishop. What is bishop? You don't have money for something, don't price it.
2: Yes, sir.
0: What are you looking for there? I've never prayed for house rent in my life. I go into houses that I can pay without prayer. My prayer is never for something else. I never send children to school that needs prayer. They go to school that does not need prayer. The school that I can pay easily without saying, oh God, where are you? Hey, God. I have never borrowed. Not a payback. They call that mystery contentment. How do they call it?
3: Contentment.
0: Why posing to others when you are deposing yourself? Public image, private damage. You can't sleep. You rent a house, you can't sleep inside it. What is the purpose of the house? Because as you are counting the days, that they will soon come. They will soon come. And then suddenly the day came. You say, bring 3 million. You say, hey, I better pass to the village. Well, you are free.
3: Yeah.
0: Contentment is not weakness. It's securing the future. A little leak will sink a ship. So beware. Now, please know that every child of God is a child of destiny. Can I have you say with me, I'm a child of destiny? We are not redeemed to live like destitutes. Every child of God is a child of destiny. Romans 8, 29 and 30. The people he has predestinated. The people he did for new. He also did predestinate to be conformed to the image of his son. That he might be the firstborn among many brethren. Moreover, whom he did predestinate, them he also called. And whom he called, them he also justified. And whom he justified, them he also glorified. We have a glorious destiny in redemption. We are not redeemed to live like a destitute. 2 Peter 1:3 is giving us all things that pertain to life and godliness through the knowledge of him who has called us to glory and virtue. So we are not destitutes. But destiny is not a destination in the kingdom, but an adventure. Destiny is not a destination, but an adventure. The path of the just is as a shining light that shines more and more and more to the perfect day. As you behold him as in a glass, we are changed from glory to glory, glory to glory. So it's not a destination, it's an adventure. I once said, life is a journey. Numbers 9:15-23. Destiny is a process, and arrival is emphasis. No one is born a giant. Everyone arrives here as a baby. Common sense teaches that. Though the beginning be very small, yet the little shall yet greatly increase. Job 8:7. Who has despised the days of small things? Everyone has a small beginning. Everyone. All we need is to learn how to treat or nurture our small beginnings to arrive at our enviable future. We all have a small beginning. I said that we all have a 1 pound destiny in redemption. As illustrated in the parable of the sower, he gave them 1 pound each, 1 pound each. Now, somebody gained authority over 10 cities from that 1 pound. Another one over 5 cities. So, in that destiny, there are cities. There are nations. There are continents. There is the world. One each, one each. We are a people of equal destiny. We only arrive at the face we find ourselves by our level of understanding and engagement of the same. Everybody. You have 7 children. There's no way to sit and say you wish 2 of them to be successful, 2 to be average, 2 to be down and out. No. You want it to be well with all of them. God has a common destiny for all his children and left us to trade the truth to get in there. Buy the truth and sell it not. It is trading the truth that enhances our destiny in the kingdom. They went and traded with the talent. Said, I made 10 more. He said, I have the authority over 10 cities. And the adventure of destiny begins from where we are. He said to Abraham, from the place where thou art, get started. Genesis 13, 14 and 15. The good news is that every child of God has a glorious destiny, a prosperous destiny. He became poor for all of us, that with which poor might be rich. He obtained for us power and riches as he rose from the dead. A royal destiny is redeemed to our God as priests and kings that we might reign on the earth. Revelation 5 and verse 9 and 10. Verse 9 said, out of every tongue, every language, every nation. So there is no advantageous nation. There is no advantageous race. God is no respecter of persons or races. An enviable destiny like he gave to Isaac, and the Philistines envied him. The world power of his day envied him. Genesis 26 and verse 14. And we, brethren, as Isaac, we are children of promise. Galatians 4, 28. So we are to be envied, not to be pitied. You have an enviable destiny. Get started. Get started. Interestingly also, we have a pace-setting destiny. Wow. Never seen this before. What? Because we are the light of the world. We are the salt of the earth. We're a city set on a hill that cannot be hidden. We have a pace-setting destiny. 1 Corinthians 2:9, eyes have not seen, nor ears heard, has entered the heart of any man, what God has in store for them that love him. We have a pace-setting destiny in Christ. In those days, our friends and colleagues were always excited that I went to where. I said, wait a minute. People establish those platforms that you feel good going to. Establish one. Establish one, my friend. Establish one. So inside you and me sitting down here and me standing up while you are sitting down is a deposit of a glorious destiny. A deposit of a prosperous destiny. A deposit of an enviable destiny. A deposit of a pace-setting destiny. Man for a rush, it's inside you. It's inside me. There's that bread maker when we were growing up in my mother's friend's place. It's Mafa Roshiri bread. And I would tell my friend, I said, I like to eat this bread because of what is written on it. Don't play with your money. The night will be bleak. Evening will be bleak. Play with your money. Arise and take responsibility. If you have these deposits in you, why must the world look at you as a pitiable entity? No. It's an insult on the redemption. Anybody can start from where he is, and you are the one we are talking to. Life is a journey. Destiny is a process. And we arrive there in phases. Not that we have arrived, he said, but one thing we do, we press. We keep pressing towards the mark of the high calling. We want to realize all that God said. However, we are not what we have obtained. Let us keep the same rule. Some people were in it and they back out, and so God steps out. May God not step out of your affairs. We close to realize and fulfill your destiny. One must be born again and remain so. Not a child of God today and a child of the world tomorrow. Be spiritually minded, because God can only change your level by access to light, which requires spirituality to get into. A natural man cannot receive it. There are things freely given to us, but we have to be spiritual to access it. 1 Corinthians chapter 2, verse 12 to 14. Be spiritually minded. Be spiritually minded. Don't stand in the spirit and in the flesh. Be committed to the leading of the Holy Spirit, because His blessings will always follow His leadings. And they tasted not when He led them. He brought water out of them from the rock. He cleaved the rocks also, and the waters gushed out. Isaiah 48 and verse 21. Romans 8, 14. As many as are led by the Spirit of God, they are the sons of God. Who can manifest as sons of God. Number 4, stay in love with God. You want to fulfill God's glorious plan for your life, stay in love with them. For we know that all things keep working together for good to them that love God and are called according to His purpose. Number 5, be committed to craving after increasing revelation. Because as you behold Him, the more you see, the better things become. The faster you go, the brighter you see. 2 Corinthians 3 and verse 18. Be committed to a lifestyle of praise and worship. Be committed to a lifestyle of praise and worship. Where murmuring starts is where you start going down. Where complaining starts is where you start complicating your case. As we saw in Numbers 21 verse 1, 1 Corinthians 10:10. In conclusion, please, believers have a destiny of no limits in Christ. Can I have you say a destiny of no limits? Say, I have a destiny of no limits in Christ. Therefore, expect the opening of new chapters to your life from this prophetic service. Now, God was the one who said at the base of this ministry, He will build this tent, and He built it. And we kept doing His bidding. He said, but it was where I told, this is where my presence is. Why are you taking this project there? So He owned the 100,000 project, even though it was not in the original park. Come on now. Are you hearing it? Destiny of no limit. There was no Covenant University in the original park. No. He came on board. So it keeps growing. Destiny is a most elastic adventure in the kingdom. You are faithful at one level, it moves to the next. You are faithful at the next level to the next. And faithful at the next to the next. And there is no end to the next.
2: Yes, sir.
0: Until the perfect day. The day Jesus comes. You'll never be stagnated again in your life.
2: Amen.
0: So it's not let's come and define what your destiny will be. You'll build houses in Lagos, houses in Ekpe. That's not destiny. It's a most elastic one, sir. And you can see that from this ministry. Things that were not in the original park in 1982, He's been adding them as He deems fit. As He finds you faithful, at one level, He moves to another. You'll never be stagnated again.
2: Amen.
0: Lift up your right hand, everyone, and give God thanks. Thank you, Jesus. If something has struck in your life, give Him thanks. If you have seen brighter and clearer, give Him thanks. If you can see the edge of your destiny in Christ, give Him thanks. Abraham began that journey at 75. He made it to the end. Moses got it at 80. He got it there. David got it at 17. He made it all. Joseph got it at 17. He got there. Every age bracket is covered. You become a child of God. All things are passed away. All things have become new. No games. Thank you, Jesus. In Jesus' precious name.
2: Amen.
0: Give the Lord a big hand of praise.

There are people here that would need to step out of darkness into light and become members of the household of God through the gift of salvation and rededication, as the case may be. When you're away from home, your heavenly home, you become a displaced person and you suffer all kinds of situations that you don't bargain for. But anybody can come at any time. Whoever comes to me, I will in no wise cast out. And when we come, he makes us members of his own household, so he takes responsibility over our life. If a man does not provide for his house and for the people of his own household, he has denied the faith and is worse than an infidel. You are here and you want to say, Jesus, I want to be back. I want to return to you. I've tried my ways, not working. Save my soul. Forgive my sins. Receive me to your kingdom. Somebody was once born again and then he walked away under some pressures. You can return. The same day the prodigal son returned, his dignity was restored. As you choose to return today, God will restore your dignity. Whatever you may have lost will be restored back to you in grand style. In the name of Jesus Christ. You are here and you'd like me to pray with you to be saved. You want your sins forgiven by Jesus. You want to have a new beginning today. God bless you. God bless you. I'll be praying for you right there. Amen. There are also people here today that need to rededicate their life to Christ. You want to return back to your Heavenly Father. You went away under certain pressures. You want to return back home. He brought you back today to make you choose to return. So if you want to return back to your Heavenly Father today, you want to rededicate your life to Him, I'll be praying for you right there. It's the dawning of a new day. In Jesus' precious name. Please bow your heads for a moment. Lift up your right hand to heaven and pray this prayer of faith after me from the depth of your heart. Say after me, Lord Jesus, I surrender my life to you today. Forgive me all my sins. Wash me with your blood. I believe you died for me. On the third day you rose again, that I may be justified. Right now, I believe my sins are now forgiven. I'm justified by your blood. And I accept you today as my Lord and my Savior. And I believe I am now born again. I'm restored back to the faith. I'm now a child of God. Thank you, Jesus, for saving my soul. Thank you, Jesus, for restoring me back to the faith. By your grace, I will serve you all the days of my life. Thank you, Lord. Amen. Now, be blessed in the name of Jesus. I cover every one of us standing in for this prayer today with the blood of Jesus. Remain covered against all the assaults of the wicked one in the name of Jesus. Grace to live your commerce life, receive it right now in the name of Jesus. Grace to make it through to the end, receive it now in the name of Jesus. Thank you, Heavenly Father. Take all the glory in Jesus' precious name. Amen. Congratulations. Congratulations.

0: Lord Severance, Bishop David Oyedepo, has conferred upon you the word that ensures complete authority to overcome all fears and challenges. 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
2: 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Jesus is Lord.
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2: Declaring the midst of the year 2026. Open door greetings in the name of Jesus Christ. Amen. As we all know, the month of June and July constitutes the midst of the year, with 5 months on either sides of the divide. Haggai 1 verse 1, Haggai 2 verse 1. We discover from scriptures that the midst of the year is ordained a season of spiritual awakening in God's agenda. As it is written, O Lord, revive thy work in the midst of the years. In the midst of the years make known. Habakkuk 3 verse 1 to 2 and verse 6. However, according to the book of Haggai, the spirit of God's people was stirred up in the month of June to begin to engage in the work of the Lord as a priority. Haggai 1 verse 1 to 14. And the outcome was an outbreak of earth-shaking revival in the month of July, ordained to make the glory of the latter house greater than the former. Haggai 2 verse 1 to 9. Therefore, the midst of the year is a season of revival, which connotes, among others, a season of spiritual labor. Haggai 1 verse 14. A season of greater glory. Haggai 2 verse 1 and verse 6 to 9. A season of passionate pursuit after God and the interest of His kingdom. Habakkuk 3 verse 2. But what is the target of this midst of the year season? A season of supernatural breakthrough. Habakkuk 3 verse 4 to 6 and verse 17 to 19. Massive salvation and ingathering of souls into the church. Daniel 12 verse 3. John 15 verse 8. Cell growth and replication, where each cell is required to birth a minimum of one new cell within the season. Exodus 18 verse 21 to 24. Acts 5 verse 42. Every member is required to enter into a covenant of sacrificial dimension of stewardship towards this task. 2 Chronicles 15 verse 12 to 15. Psalm 50 verse 5. Psalm 126 verse 1 to 6. Individuals are to define their schedule of engagement on the prayer altar. Daniel 60 verse 10, Isaiah 66 verse 7 to 8, Matthew 6 verse 6 to 13, and verse 17 to 19. Each one should target at least one established soul both in the cell and in the church this season. Psalm 2 verse 8, 1 Corinthians 9 verse 20 to 22. We must keep our faith alive to secure the hand of God towards the realization of this prophetic agenda, both as individuals, WSF, and the church. Isaiah 53 verse 1, 1 Kings 8 verse 15, Matthew 9 verse 29. Therefore, in line with biblical timelines and by the prompting of the Holy Spirit, the period of 1st June to 31st July 2026 is declared a season of revival and spiritual awakening that will lead to explosive church growth and supernatural change of story for all engaging individuals. Remain ever blessed. Jesus is Lord.

0: The testimony of Jesus is the spirit of prophecy. Testimonies are powerful. They have unlimited capacity to reproduce after the same desired shared testimony. So sit back, relax, stay focused, be purposeful, and let faith arise in your heart. Be blessed.
1: Rescued from hired assassins. After the covenant hour of prayer, a customer called me to deliver some goods for him. When I got there, I called him and he asked me to call his brother, who would direct me. I did, and the brother asked me to take a bike to a junction, which I did. I met with him and he took me through a path that looked like a forest. Suddenly, he stopped and four armed men came out of the bush with AK-47 and machetes. One of them told me that the man that asked me to come sent them to kill me. Then he shot me at close range, but the gun did not respond. The other three opened fire and the same thing happened. They also used a machete on me, but it was as if it was landing on water plastic because I could not feel it. When their leader came out of the bush, he asked them if they had collected my phone and he searched through my pictures. Then he saw Bishop David Oyedepo's picture and he asked if I am a winner, and I said I am. He said that they would not kill me because we are not human beings but we are gods. They tied me to a palm tree and left. However, God brought a helper that came and assisted me back to the main road. Despite what they did, I came out of it all with no scratch. I give God all the glory. The testifier, Augustine Ogbechi. Let's give Jesus another big hand. Heart disease healed. Before I joined this commission, hospital was my second home because of the plagues of hypertension and diabetes. I had a bag full of drugs tagged my lifesaver and I carried it everywhere I went. I had 8 stillbirths and a heart operation. Since I joined, I believed God for good health. I also engaged with all instructions from this altar, kingdom advancement prayers, and soul winning, amongst others. I also announced my divorce between me and a bag of drugs. Though I was to undergo another heart operation, but by the power of God, I am now strong, healed, and hearty. Because everything has turned around for my good, and the God of this commission has blessed me. Truly, I serve a miracle-working God. May his name be praised forever. Testifier Edorin O.
2: Delivered from ritual killers. Hallelujah. I saw a phone on the ground by a tricycle, which I thought belonged to the driver. In assisting him to pick it, I found myself following some people to their car. As I opened my eyes and find myself in the bush, with my legs tied and about 17 other people tied there with me. Also, towards my left, I saw dead people with 1,500 naira notes coming out of them. I was afraid and started shouting, "Jesus, Jesus." Thereafter, my daughter was taken from me by one of the men. In desperation, I threw my bag at the man who took my baby. Immediately, the Shiloh flyer that was in the bag fell on the ground, and suddenly Bishop Oyedepo started speaking in tongues from the picture. Hallelujah. All 15 ritualists fell down, including the one carrying my child. I took a knife from the ground and cut myself and the other 17 people loose. Hallelujah. Thereafter, I carried my daughter and started rolling. That is how the God of this church delivered and rescued me from ritual killers. The testifier is Victoria Emmanuel. Praise the Lord. Give Jesus a big hand of praise one more time. Number two, career lifting via kingdom advancement endeavors. I entered a covenant with God to pursue kingdom advancement endeavors with my time, energy, and resources. I keyed fully into one double agenda and began running after souls, ensuring their establishment in the faith and this church. I also entered into the covenant practice of tithing, and I was miraculously exempted from the downsizing that took place in my firm. Also, God gave me another offer with an international development agency to handle a project at national level. I have come to thank God for enlisting me among the giants that will rise in this commission. I give glory to God for preserving my career and uplifting me via kingdom advancement endeavors. To God be the glory. The testifier, Oluwaseun Paul.
3: Praise the Lord. My name is Aremu Adejoke Elizabeth. I gave birth to this baby 2 months ago, but I discovered her development was poor. So my grandmother invited me to her town, where she worshiped in the Winners Donor Center between their area there. It was first Friday in July. So my baby was a partaker of the Holy Communion because her defecation was very poor as well. And on Saturday morning, the first Saturday, she defecated normal. When it got to night, she defecated rope on Saturday's night. And we came to church on Sunday. At that Sunday night also, she defecated broom and air as well. So, and ever since then, she recovered and gained her strength, was ill, healthy, and sound. I give glory to God.
4: Are you giving the Lord a big clap of praise? Supernatural deliverance via the mystery of the Holy Communion. Let's clap some more for Jesus.
5: Praise the Lord. My name is Moses Oyeji Michael. I'm a dispatch rider. It happened like this on Friday. I brought a package to a particular customer at the bus stop. I brought a phone. Meanwhile, I parked at the roadside. I brought my phone out to call the customer. On calling the customer, a vehicle drive and clear everybody at the bus stop. That is the only thing I could remember, that I brought my phone out of my own pocket. Before then, it happened like 30 minutes ago before I reversed back to life. That people, the eyes weakness, I say that, oh, my dupe for I, people are rushing to the hospital. According to them, they say they have already left me as a dead man. That I'm the first person that the motor clear off with my bike. When they ask that who is the owner of this bike, Yoruba land, they get alone the machine. He said, turn the machine, look, Kusiben. And I hear Papa was very thick. Why finding the living among the dead? That's what jacked me to buy that job. That no, I can never die. And I give glory to the God that I'm here to share the testimony in the presence of everybody here today.
4: Dead yet jacked back to life at the instance of prophetic intervention. Give the Lord a big, big clap of praise. You are returning with your own testimony.
0: 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Remember, action speaks louder than voice. 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
2: 2026 prophetic timelines for the Winners family worldwide. We are in the last days, the days of fulfillment of biblical prophecies. Matthew 24 verse 35, Acts 3 verse 20 to 21. The days of supernatural church growth. Isaiah 2 verse 2 to 3, Micah 4 verse 1 to 2. The days of supernatural change of story. Zephaniah 3, 17 to 20, Joel 2, 23 to 27. Therefore, expect to see every prophetic agenda for this season fulfilled in your life according to your faith in the name of Jesus Christ. Amen. 1. 2026 shall be a year of open doors for all winners worldwide. Revelation 3, verse 7 to 8. God shall be opening new chapters to us, both as a church and as individuals, through the revelation of His Word. Isaiah 43 verse 18 to 19, 2 Corinthians 3 verse 18. As we continue to prove our love for God through delightsome obedience to His Word, supernatural doors shall continue to open unto us as individuals all through the year. John 14, 21, Romans 8 verse 28. 1 Corinthians 2 verse 9. 2. In 2026, God shall be turning our mourning into dancing and our trials into testimonies. Psalm 30 verse 11. God shall set before us in the winner's family a feast of fat things and take away the veil covering our eyes for access. Isaiah 25 verse 6 to 8. Jeremiah 1 11 to 12. Jeremiah 5 verse 16. God shall wipe away all tears and swallow up death in victory as we hold fast to the word believing. Isaiah 14 verse 24, Romans 4 17 to 21, Mark 9 verse 23. Number 3. 2026 shall be a year of access to divine secrets. Job 29 verse 4 to 11, access to divine secrets makes stars. Deuteronomy 29 verse 29, Genesis 41, 38 to 44, Psalm 25 verse 14, Job 29 verse 4. Engagement with divine secrets turned Abraham, Daniel and Paul to generational peace-setting personalities. Genesis 22 verse 1 to 18, Daniel 2 verse 19 and verse 46, Ephesians 3 15 verse 8 to 11. Number 4, in 2026, there shall be a rise of territory-taking army in our midst. Deuteronomy 2 verse 36, the kind of army the world has never seen, that shall leave no stone untouched in taking territories for Christ. Joel 2 verse 1 to 11 and verse 3, an army of faith-filled kingdom advancement prayer warriors set to take impossible territories for Christ. Isaiah 66 verse 7 to 8, Psalm 2 verse 8, Deuteronomy 2 verse 24 and verse 36. Number 5, 2026 shall be a year of signs and wonders. Romans 8 verse 19, God is set to make His ways and His strange acts known in our midst, both as a church and individuals. Psalm 103 verse 7, Isaiah 28 verse 21 to 22, Isaiah 8 verse 18. But signs and wonders is provoked by prayers, as the apostles of Christ did. John 3 verse 8, Acts 4 29 to 33, Acts 5 12 to 13. Number 6, 2026 shall be a year of supernatural favor. Psalm 102 verse 13 to 15, serving God and the interest of His kingdom as a priority shall pave way for fearful favor this year. Psalm 35 verse 27, Matthew 6 33. We have the following examples in scriptures of notable servants of God that experienced strange realms of favor. David, 1 Samuel 13 verse 14, 1 Chronicles 28 verse 4, Psalm 89 verse 20 to 24, Daniel, Daniel 1 verse 8, verse 17 and verse 21, Daniel 6, 20 to 23 and verse 28, Paul, Romans 8 verse 35 to 39, 1 Corinthians 9 verse 16 to 17 and verse 20 to 22, Ephesians 3 verse 8. Number 7, 2026 shall be a year of open door order of church growth. Deuteronomy 1 verse 11. We are the last days, the days of supernatural church growth. Acts 2 verse 14 to 17. Micah 4 verse 1 to 2. Our churches shall be turned to cities without walls as we continue to reach out to the lost across our territories. Zechariah 2 verse 4 to 5. John 15 verse 16. Luke 14 verse 23. Finally, the Lord of hosts has sworn, saying, surely, as I have thought, so shall it come to pass, and as I have proposed, so shall it stand. Isaiah 14 verse 24, and blessed is she that believes, for there shall be a performance of those things which were told her from the Lord. Luke 1:25. Congratulations, Jesus is Lord.

The prophetic focus for the month of July 2026. Without any doubt, God, by His Word, has opened new chapters to the glorious destiny of every one of us in the Winners family all through the month of June. And to Him alone be all the glory. But when Christ opens any door, no devil can shut it. Therefore, every one of us should expect the doors to our glorious destiny to remain open till the end of time. In the name of Jesus Christ, Amen. But what is the Holy Ghost saying for the month of July 2026? Back in August 26, 1987, while away on a mission trip to the United States, the Holy Ghost delivered another clear mandate to me, saying, "Get back home and make my people rich." This command was so strong and compelling that I had to abandon all my scheduled meetings and rush back to Nigeria. Meanwhile, I began to question, why me? And what do I have to make anyone rich? Then the Holy Ghost opened me up to a scripture that answered my question. As poor, yet making many rich. As having nothing, and yet possessing all things. 2 Corinthians 6 verse 10. Therefore, the subject of financial prosperity is not just a doctrine in this commission, but a divine mandate. No doubt, ever since this mandate was delivered, thousands around the world have been brought into realms of financial fortune, the dimension of which could only have been God, and to God be all the glory. Today, the world is facing the worst global economic challenges in history. But the good news is that God has a plan in place to exempt His people. For example, Israel dwelt in Goshen in the land of Egypt in the days of famine. But according to scriptures, they had possessions therein and grew and multiplied exceedingly. Genesis 47 verse 27. They were divinely exempted from the economic holocaust of their days. This goes to establish the fact that covenant people are indeed peculiar, and that as long as we are committed to the covenant of seed time and harvest, we will be exempted from the economic heat of our time. 1 Peter 2 verse 9, Deuteronomy 8 verse 18. God is all out to empower His people for supernatural wealth in these last days, so they can become channels for the release of His silver and gold ordained for building the latter house. Haggai 2 verse 3 to 9, Matthew 24 verse 14, Zechariah 1 verse 17. That is why our understanding of God's purpose for financial fortune in the kingdom is vital to determining our level of access to this realm of supernatural prosperity in these last days. 1 Samuel 13 verse 14, 1 Kings 8 verse 17, 1 Chronicles 29 verse 3 to 12. In the light of the above, all through this month of July, we shall be examining gateways to financial fortune. Therefore, the prophetic focus for the month of July

0: Welcome to the month of July, the beginning of the second half of the year. Listen, this month, my God, who is too faithful to fail, will surprise you by doing new things in every department of your life. How do I know? The Bible says so. Revelation 21:5, and I read, it says, "Behold, I make all things new. Therefore, watch out, because beginning from this month, God will begin to make all things new in your life. New open doors, new opportunities in every area, your health, your finances, your career, new ideas that will take you to new levels in life. And as that happens, remember that God, who has done this in your life, will make it permanent. Therefore, I curse every barrier on your path to these new things that God has in store for you. In the name of Jesus Christ, I command it to be clear out of the way. Congratulations. Happy new month to you. And always remember, God is too faithful to fail as I await your testimonies."
1: The mandate was distinct in an 18-hour-long version. 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
6: Gateways to supernatural blessings in hard times and anchors on Deuteronomy 8 and verse 18. But thou shalt remember the Lord your God, for it is that giveth thee power to get wealth, that he may establish his covenant that is sworn to thy fathers as it is this day. Something about the covenant is eternally current as it is. Not as it was, as it is. Every covenant of scripture is an everlasting covenant. Hebrews 13:20. They call the blood of Jesus the blood of the everlasting covenant. When Jesus died on the cross, went to the grave and rose again, his blood became a seal on every covenant of scriptures for performance from generation to generation. As it is this day. As already established by way of introduction, the covenant of seed time and harvest is gateway to a world of supernatural blessings and the secret behind our exemption in hard times. God said, why the earth remained?

0: time and harvest, and cold and heat and summer and winter, and day and night shall not cease. He struck that covenant with Noah, and is at it is this day. So the covenant of seed time and harvest remains in force as long as the earth remains. No shortcut, no games, no gimmicks. So we saw that covenant translated to giving and receiving. Philippians 4 and verse 15. No church communicated with me concerning giving and receiving, but ye only. So seed time and harvest is giving and receiving. And that qualifies us to enjoy all our needs being supplied for. All our needs are not financial. There are many other needs of our life. We need protection. We need preservation. We need long life. They are all free benefits that accompany the covenant of seed time and harvest. Also, we have examined the fact that our seed is a spiritual transaction that provokes divine favor upon our lives and not a donation. Solomon had an altar of sacrifice and heaven responded. It was done on the earth. Heaven responded. 1 Kings chapter 3 and verse 3. Solomon loved the Lord. He had an altar of sacrifice, 1,000 burnt offerings, and God appeared to him. What do you want? I received your offering in heaven. And that was the birthplace of the richest man in the world of his days. It's a spiritual transaction. Abraham took Isaac to Mount Moriah for a sacrifice, and God spoke twice from heaven. It was a transaction between heaven and earth. That understanding will help us to line up with this covenant with delight. It's not a banking system. You bring 1 naira, you collect 10 naira. It's a heavenly transaction that pours out his blessings on our lives that no strength or skill may bring about. In Hebrews chapter 7, the Bible said, here men that die receive tithes, but there he receives them, that's Jesus, of whom it is written, witness that he liveth. So the tithing that we do is an heavenly transaction received by Jesus that has the key of David that opens and no man can shut, and shuts and no man can open. So I will open you the windows of heaven. I have the key. So tithing is a transaction with heaven. No games, no gimmicks. Jesus is always there. Very big and important issue. Understand that we believers have equality of access in the covenant of abundance. No one has a greater asset than another. God is no respecter of persons. His covenant applies to whosoever believes, whosoever among my children believe, this applies to them. Every provision of scriptures applies to whosoever believes. Salvation, as free as it is, applies only to whosoever believes. Healing, do you believe I can do it? Applies to whosoever believes. So the covenant of abundance applies to whosoever believes, not to Jack and Harry. How do I say that? The word says in Romans 10:12, for there is no difference between the Jews and the Greeks. For the same Lord, over all, is rich unto all that call upon him. How do I say that? He became poor, that we, the redeemed, through his poverty, might be made rich. 2 Corinthians 8:9. How do I come about this? Revelation 5:12, the Bible says, he obtained for us, the redeemed of the Lord, equally so, power, riches, wisdom, strength, honor, glory, and blessings. We have equality of access to these blessings. Furthermore, tithing is a validation of this equality of access mystery. The tithe that we pay is upon the blessings he gave us. Equality. The tithe of 10 naira is 1 naira. Equality. The tithe of 20 naira is 2 naira. Equality. The tithe of 1,000 is 100 naira. Equality. The tithe of 100,000 is 10,000 naira. Equality. Every believer has equality of access. So whatever tithe does for one who pays 10,000, it does for the one who pays 1 naira. Come on now. Equality. Equality. God's blessings usually trace our obedience. Equality. So we understand from that covenant of system and harvest that only givers qualify to prosper and flourish in the kingdom. Only givers. Not founders of ministries. Not pastors. Not bishops. Not archbishops. Not teachers of the world. Only givers qualify to prosper in the kingdom. Not workers. Only givers qualify to prosper financially in the kingdom. So the earlier we realize this, the better for us. There is one that scattereth and yet increaseth. There is one that withholds more than he requires, and it tends more unto penury. Proverbs 11:24. Give. Not saying giving. Not quote giving. Not preach giving. But give. And it shall I will cause it to be given unto you. I will organize it by myself. Good measure. Press down. Shaking together. Running over. Shall men put into their bosom. That's why only giant givers emerge as financial giants in the kingdom. Only giant givers. Now, that is at each one's level, God is never in need. That widow gave the greatest. She was a giant giver with the widow's might. That was giant, Jesus said. And that's a step into gianthood ahead. I didn't start tithing at 100. I didn't have it. No. That I know in this ministry, I started tithing from what you paid me. Praise God. But consistently so. This is a journey, not a game. It's a walk with me. That's how to realize the fullness of the covenant. It's a walk. No, it's a walk. Genesis 17, verse 1 and 2. It's not a game. It's not a press button stuff. It's a walk. Walk before me and before me, and I will perform my covenant with you. So it's a walk. I'd like you to relax. Now listen to this. God is never in need. And God will never need human help. So don't do anything grudgingly or of necessity. If I were hungry, would I have asked you, he said, the 1,000 rams upon 1,000, he is their mine. Psalm 50 and verse 14 or verse 10. It's just the compass to his agenda into financial fortune. No shortcut. That's the only route. I shared the testimony of one who gave $140 million to the education fund of their church. A legend of all times. Of all times. John D. Rockefeller. Now, he began tithing from his $7.50 paper. And considering so, he began to grow and blossom and grow and blossom. And never disconnect from how he came into it. So he kept expanding. May you receive the grace for consistency. He gave me that grace. I give him the glory for it. Never once have I been discouraged doing what I'm doing. The way they attack my teaching of prosperity, I should give up. But I knew what I saw. You know, he said, the things we have heard, the things we have seen, the things our eyes have looked upon and our hands have handled, they are the things we are telling you. They are not games. A very interesting person asked me one time in the U.S., 1987, Brother David, oh my, it's good having you today and all that stuff. What needs have you in your ministry? I said, our ministry has no needs. We only meet needs. 1987. Your need mentality has grounded you, sir. One of my mentors said, open that bag and take as much as you want for that meeting you're about to host. I said, sir, I don't want. He said, you mean I can't give you? I said, no. I prefer to learn how to get it. Won't you prefer to learn how to get it? Now, it's gone to heaven how many years? What if you were my source? I would be grounded. Learn how to get this thing. No, I think Papa will just give me. Learn how to get it. When they offer me, I reject it. Learn how to get it. Don't make yourself a needy. You are not one. Don't practice being a needy. Not one beggar will be named in this commission. The encounter of this man will open up your financial destiny forever. It was one encounter I had March 22, 1982, that opened my destiny. It was a discovery, a revelation by the Holy Spirit from the same Deuteronomy chapter 8, verse 18. This doesn't answer to prayer. It has no respect for fasting and prayer. It's a covenant. Unless you do your part, God said to me, I'm not committed. Giving is my part, and he gave me grace to keep doing it. Now, when one stops engaging with the terms of this covenant of abundance, he begins to experience financial frustration. You are either current or you are not there. The man J.C. Penney is gone to heaven. Was a tither from the beginning. The mother taught him growing up the place of tithing. And he began to do it. And at a point, it was becoming too much. He began to rationalize the tithing. This is too much for the church. Ambition began to go down. Small, small, small, small. It wasn't very sensitive until he got granted and became bankrupt. God was happening. He said, remember where you are falling. This covenant works as long as you are walking it. It stops when you stop walking it. This covenant works only as long as you are walking it. You are walking it. When you stop walking it, it stops working. It stops working. It stops working. We need to understand that mystery, sir. It stops working. Next month, this ministry will be 43 years old. Yet, I have not found myself in anyone's house. Can you help? We need food in my family. Or make a call to anybody. If this thing were not working, I would be dead. This thing works. But when you stop, he said, work out your own salvation. When you stop working, it will stop. It will stop. Ezekiel 18, number 24. When a righteous man turns away from his righteousness and he began to do wickedness, God will forget the righteousness he has done. In the wickedness that he found him, that will he die. He stops walking when you stop walking it. Hey, there are folks here, they will just get started after crossover night. Jesus, I'm entering into a covenant. They will enter the covenant January, February, by March. They're already adjusting. They are removing fuel money from their tithe. And the money they give to the needy from their tithe. The money they pay for transport from their tithe. They say, God, this is the balance. You know where the other tithe is. He's rationalizing. If he repairs his vehicle, he removes it. If he carries anybody in his car, this man will have paid 250 naira from that place to and back. That's 50 naira. 500 naira. I'm doing calculation. You know, you taught me to be wise. So I'm he's rationalizing. You know why? The blessing of God is too much for him. And God said, when I know what you want, I keep you at that level. When you get smarter, you can go further. But you have defined your limit. I'll put you there. Be removing it. The money for repairing your tire. The borrowing of Jack. Be removing it. But there are people here, sir, that a time will come in your life when giving your tithe in millions of dollars will be no problem. Amen. As you stay committed to where you are. You have heard me say before that I'm not surprised at where we are. Or I'm surprised we are not there. I'm not surprised by where I am. Never. I was walking the reality of it before it became real. Obedience helps you to see the reality of your future. Obedience. Consistency. In obeying God. Your days of financial struggle are finally over. I said they are finally over. I said your days of financial struggle are finally over. You are in a church family where there is no financial stress of any kind. And I mean in 43 years. Yes, face by face. Great. The days of financial heartache, headache, migraine, they're over in your life. You can't be on board of a flight and miss what they serve there. Among the things served on this winner's flight is financial fortune, which the ministry exemplifies. You'll not miss out of it. You stop working it, it stops. That's the big thing, sir, about many Christians. You stop working it, it stops. You stop walking, it is stopped. Some people just got some little blessing, they stop coming to church. The blessing starts drying up. Because who is God? You know, David said, Solomon said, give me enough food that is too much for me, lest I be fat and kick against you. Please, I beg you. There were lessons he learned very hard when it was perhaps very late. Some gave their tithe up and they start this tithing down. And some are bankrupt. They are just using every method to post that they are still there. Some owe more than they own. There is a great man. He's indebted. His debt. Wait. Have mercy. This ministry owes no dime to any bank or individuals. That's where you are going.
1: Amen.
0: Abraham never owed. I never cut corners. He never took bribes. That's where you are going.
1: Amen.
0: Can I hear your amen?
1: Amen.
0: When I stop walking it, it stops. Can we end this service like that and just go home? There's nothing else I'm going to say you have heard. Have you heard tithing, about tithing or not?
2: Yes, sir.
0: So tithing, I won't say anything more than that. Have you heard about worship offering before?
2: Yes.
0: Worship offering.
2: Yes.
0: Don't come before him empty. And don't give trash, give substance.
2: Huh? Yes,
0: sir. Have you heard about giving to the needy?
2: Yes, sir.
0: Before?
2: Yes.
0: Before.
2: Yes, yes,
0: and that's all I'm saying.
2: Yes,
0: there's nothing. Praise God. Have you heard about investing and promoting the kingdom before?
2: Yes, sir.
0: Are you sure?
2: Yes, sir.
0: And you know the books, you know all the books and the verses, don't you?
2: Yes, sir.
0: You don't know Haggai chapter 1?
2: I do.
0: What am I to say again? It's not that you have not had it, but you won't do it. So why are you sweating again? I've sweated to write the books, sweated to preach messages. It's on the tapes. And then I will not be sweating again. No. God have mercy. If I'm teaching outside, I can do all of that because I just told myself that the first service, I don't have to go through this again. No. Have you heard about tithing in your life? How many times?
2: Plenty, sir.
0: Joel,
3: yes, sir.
0: Have you heard?
3: I've heard
0: about kingdom investment,
3: yes, sir,
0: in your life?
3: Yes, sir.
0: Many times?
3: Many times, sir.
0: Yes. Edabi.
4: Yes, sir.
0: Have you heard about giving to the needy?
4: Yes.
0: So I leave all of you in the hand of God. That's all I can do. How many have heard here about giving to parents? Many won't raise their hand there. They don't agree, that's the many. Have you heard about giving to parents?
5: Yes, sir.
0: So what do you do? Whatever it tells you to do.
5: Do it.
0: It's over to you. All of them that I want to talk about, you have heard about it. So my job is to just draw conclusion. Now that you have heard it, go and do it. Let your doing it be done in love. Guard your affairs with discretion, knowing the majors and major in them. Tithing is major in our quest to work in financial fortune. Next to tithing is kingdom investment. So you find folks paying the way for others to come to church, others are building chapels, others are building zona centers there. Because the two of them, tithing and kingdom promotion, open the heavens. Tithing and kingdom promotion open the heavens. Haggai chapter 1 and verse 8, 10, 11. It said, therefore, the heaven over you is topped from dew and the earth from yielding her fruit, because you ignore my house. You run everyone into his own house. Therefore, the heaven over you is topped. Go to the mountain and bring wood and build this house. I'll take pleasure in it and open your heaven again. So tithing opens the heavens. Kingdom advancement engagement opens the heavens. Can I hear your amen?
1: Yeah.
0: You know that man that has enduring wealth in Psalm 112 will guide his affairs with discretion. Verse 5. He shall not be moved in the evil time. He will guide his affairs with discretion. Discretion. Knowing what is major and majoring in them. Can I hear your amen? And then, of course, you come down to worship offering. You don't come before him empty. And you do that as you choose. Amen. But according to his blessings on your life. Not that at your stage you now draw one naira. God says, for who? For the beggar on the street? Or for me? Carry your thing, go. That's what I will give you now, sir, that you may take it out of respect. But when you get behind, you throw it away. Does Papa think I'm finished? He gave me 5 naira today. And he spoke so much before he gave it to me. That the Lord will bless you. You're going out and you're coming in. I sow this seed in your hand, my son. You now open your hand, you sow 5 naira. So, okay. Father, I thank you, but my case is not as bad. Now, if a man can reject what you give, how much more God? He that honors me, I will honor. How much more God? So it's not just as you will, as according to the blessing of God upon your life. But if I give you 5 naira in those days, you will testify. You will testify before the Lord. That pastor gave me 5 naira. Today, I thank God. Because you know where I'm coming from. It's not more than 5 naira I can give you. You won't go down in life.
4: Amen.
0: Don't make God feel that you are going down when he's taking you up. Don't let God think he's bringing you down when he's taking you up. You give according to the level that he has brought you into. Thank you, Jesus. Discretion. The way to do that is get on a budget. Budget your way through. My grandmother couldn't read a letter, couldn't read a sentence, but was a tither. She would come back from market and separate God's money into another place and what remains to herself. She prospered. She made a list of all those who are owing her and said, if they don't pay, I forgive them. Are you owing anybody? No. That's how you end your life. No one will die indebted here. And no one will die young in this place. The altar of sacrifice, as may be prompted by God from time to time, it turns things around on the altar of sacrifice. I'll stop at this point. Giving to the challenged is an insurance pack for the saints. Psalm 41, verse 1 to 3. Blessed is he that considereth the poor. The Lord will deliver him in time of trouble. Come and say insurance. The Lord will preserve him and keep him alive. Say with me, life insurance. He shall be blessed upon the earth, and thou will not deliver him to the will of his enemies. Verse 3. The Lord will strengthen him upon the bed of languish, that will make all his bed in his sickness. That means get up. I want to make your bed. Go to work. Go to work. It's over. Go to work. It's over. By considering the poor. So this covenant is not about the naira, kobo, dollar, pounds. Go beyond that. So that's the platform that Kingdom Care Covenant has created for us to dive in and be part of God's rescue agent for challenging individuals in the family of God. Can I hear your amen? It offers us a life insurance. Life insurance. That's far above material returns. Can money preserve you? Can money keep you alive? Can money deliver you from the will of your enemy? Can money deliver you in time of trouble? That happens when you begin to service the needs of the challenged individuals, particularly among the saints. Galatians 2:6-2. He said, do good to all men, especially they of the household of faith. Verse 10, please. As we have opportunity, let us do good unto all men. That's okay. Especially unto them who are of the household of faith. 4,000 people were served, I was told in the announcement yesterday. Some fellows gave to give life to them. Be part of it, my friend. Start from where you are. Now we have an account that also is ordained to service that need. Put your 5 naira in there. You are starting. Very surely it will be 100 naira. Surely it will be 1,000 naira. I know what I'm talking about. I started from there. I know what it is. Don't say, you know, when I grow up. You won't grow like that. You grow by exercise. You don't develop muscles by saying, when I develop muscles. You exercise yourself to develop muscles. You start from where you are, sir. Start from where you are. When we started scholarship in my family, the amount, I can't mention it to you. But that's where I could start from. But that's not where we are today. Start from where you are. Don't look away from opportunities. Don't trash them. Some don't have opportunities, others trash them. Don't sit that way to receive. It is more blessed to give than to receive. You give to parents, it shall be well with you. And you shall prolong your days on the earth. So I thank God my parents are dead. Now whatever they left behind, start servicing it. You are prolonging your day. And give it to ministers as you are prompted. It's not as you are prompted. The things I've seen, the things I've heard, the things I've looked upon, the things my hands have handled. And the things I'm telling you, this thing works. No games, no gimmicks. It works. That is summary of the seven terms of the covenant. You can read of the remaining or get it from any other way that we have. The good news first is that every child of God has a glorious destiny. Can I have you say with me, I have a glorious destiny. Romans 9:23. And that he might make known the riches of his glory on the vessels of mercy which he had afore fitted unto glory. If you read that from verse 14, it's talking about our election as an election of predestination. Before the two were born, God made his choice. Jacob have I loved, Esau have I hated. What have they done? Nothing. Grace of election. And the purpose is to turn us to vessels of mercy ordained unto glory. Romans 8:29-30, for whom he did foreknow, he also did predestinate that should be conformed to the image of his own son. Moreover, whom he did predestinate, he also called, whom he called, he justified, whom he justified, he glorified. So we have a glorious destiny in Christ. You have. Come and say, I have. A glorious destiny in Christ. I'm not redeemed for shame and reproach. I have a glorious destiny in redemption. The Bible says in 2 Peter chapter 1 verse 3, he has called us unto glory and virtue, not shame and reproach. Your call and my call into the redemption, into the faith, is a call unto glory and honor. Glory and honor. That's your portion. That's your portion. I therefore decree an end to every issue of shame and reproach around anyone's life. Whatever makes anybody ask where is your God is called over today. Number two, every believer has a prosperous destiny in Christ. He became poor that with his poverty might be made rich, that we, not some, we. 2 Corinthians 8:9. And Jesus rose from the dead and obtained for us power, then riches. Revelation 5 and verse 12. Wisdom, strength, honor, glory and blessings. So he obtained that for us. Not he's coming to give us. He already obtained it for us. So we have a prosperous destiny and redemption. Number three, we have a royal destiny. Revelation 5 and verse 9 and 10. And they sung a new song, saying, thou art worthy to take the book and to open the seals thereof. For thou wast slain, and hast redeemed us unto God by thy blood out of every kindred and tongue and people and nation. There are no disadvantageous nations in God's agenda. No disadvantageous race in God's agenda. And hast redeemed us unto God as priests and kings, and we shall reign on the earth. So we may have a royal destiny. 1 Peter 2:9, we are a chosen generation, a royal priesthood, royalty is in your blood. You have royal blood running down your veins to show what the face of him who has called us out of darkness is marvelous life. That's your portion.
4: Amen.
0: Number three, we have an enviable destiny in Christ as Isaac. He sold in that land. You know, God told him, don't go down to Egypt. Many are just running head-to-head around the world. They don't know where they are running to. They don't know what they are going for. They never ask from God, are you asking me to get out or to stay? They just move. God told Isaac, thou shalt not go down to Egypt. Abide in the land that I show you. And Isaac dwelt there and sowed in the land and reaped in the same year 100-fold. And the Lord blessed him. The man went forward. He became very great. Great, tough servant. And the Philistines envied him. 12-14. And they said to him, get thee from us, for you are mightier than us. He became mightier than the nations. And we, brethren, as Isaac, we are children of promise. Men and women like nations will start rising from here. Men with empires like Abraham will start rising. We have a glorious destiny. Isaac sold in the land. Isaac sold in the land and reaped in the same year. Somebody's been touched right here. You won't take a wrong step in your life. You will not take a wrong step in your life. Do you know that what is happening with my little life? If I was somewhere as close as Benin Republic, it will not happen. I've now been dislocated and displaced. I've left off God's plan. May you not miss God's center of the plan for your life. There are employers of labor in God's agenda who are struggling with job security where they are hiding. They get a job today, they lose tomorrow, get another one tomorrow, lose next tomorrow. Life just become like, what is this? You are this. Did you ask Jesus before you took off? Where are you going? Anywhere? Where are you going to do anything? That's what you have. You are too much for that. Somebody touch me. Somebody touch me. Somebody touch my soul. As I was listening to my Savior, somebody touch my soul. You have an enviable destiny. You not live a pitiable life. And finally, you have a pace-setting testimony. A pace-setting destiny. The word says, we are the light of the world. Matthew 5 and verse 14. Ye are the light of the world. A city set on a hill cannot be hid. A pace-setting destiny, the light of the world in the midst of darkness. Your life showing the way for the world to go. Breaking forth into realms that eyes have not seen or ears heard. 1 Corinthians 2 and verse 9. Pace setting destiny. That's your life. What have never been heard of will start happening in the lives of people here. But every destiny has a small beginning. That's natural sense. No one is born a giant. Everyone began his journey as a baby. And the journey begins after you are born. By taking you from the hospital to your house. Trip number one. That's journey. Life is a journey. Destiny is a process. And arrival is in phases. We need to come to terms with the reality of a small beginning to realize the fullness of God's agenda for our lives. Even nature teaches us that the heavyweight champion wrestlers today were babies yesterday. 1 Corinthians 11, 14. It says, even nature teaches us. Everyone has a small beginning. Job 8, 7. Even though thy beginning be small, thy later end shall yet greatly increase. Zechariah 4, 10. Who hath despised the days of small things? Such never see great days. So embrace your days of small beginnings. You're on your way to great days ahead. Embrace your days of small beginnings. You are on your way to great days ahead. With one of my childhood friends, beside the mother's house, was a bakery. And the name of that bread is Mafa Roshere. So And I told him, I said, I love eating this bread because it reminds me I mustn't play away the days of my youth or the evening will be bleak. Come on now. You play it away, you play it away. You don't have a second chance. Life has no return match. It's appointed to man wants to die after that judgment. So don't play it away. Let's come to terms with the reality of small beginnings. I mean, you heard this, one of us stood here, he said, he was 40 years now in this church. One of the early first members in Kaduna. This church started with average 6 people in January 84. This is 20 what? See what 6 has grown to become. Now, a young graduate wants to start a business and is looking for an office of 30 million per annum. He has never worked for money in his life. And furniture will be about 10 to 12 million. Do you have it? No, I'm believing God. You are believing foolishness. Start from the beginning. Most of us today are from home.
4: Yes, sir.
0: Start from the beginning.
4: Yes, sir.
0: If you start with borrowing, you may live all your life indebted and leave debt for your children. Our office there was 100 naira a month. 100 naira, 2 rooms, 5 people. I was the chief executive. 1 common toilet for all the people in that place. Fan for where? You fan yourself. You better know how to start. People don't know how to start, so they don't have a finish line. There's nothing magical about exploits. Starting from where you are. It started from where you are. There's nothing magical about exploit is starting from where you are. Isn't this an encounter with destiny? Isn't this an encounter with destiny? You won't miss it again. All we need is to know how to treat or nurture our small beginnings to arrive at an enviable future. Everybody started small. Say, with me, I'm a child of destiny. I'm not redeemed to live like a destitute. But destiny is not a destination, but an adventure. The path of the joy has a shining light. It shines more and more and more and more and more and more until Jesus, the perfect one, comes. Proverbs 4:18. Now to realize and fulfill our destiny and redemption, one, be born again and remain so. The day you turn back from the faith, God steps out of your life. And let's see how far you can go without Him. You must be born again and remain so. Destiny begins at new birth for us in the faith. 2, remain spiritual. Be spiritually disposed to God and His word. For a natural man cannot receive the things of the Spirit of God because they are foolishness to him, neither can he know them because they are spiritually discerned. 1 Corinthians 2 and verse 12 to 14. To be spiritually minded is life and peace. To be carnally minded is death. 3, be committed to the leading of the Spirit. That's what moves us from glory to glory. Be committed to the leading of the Spirit. As many as are led by the Spirit of God, they are the sons of God. Isaiah 48 and verse 21, the word says, and they tested on when he led them through the desert. He caused the waters to flow out of the rock for them. He cleared the rocks also, and the waters gushed out. He led them. Exodus 13 and verse 17, when Pharaoh had let the people go, that God led them not through the way of the land of the Philistines, although that was short, for God said, let's adventure the people, repent when they see war, and they return back into captivity. There are no shortcuts to anywhere worth going. Stop that. Become a billionaire in 1 minute. It's a lie of the devil. It's enter to prison on time. Get to prison on time. It means live into your prison 1 billion days. Whatever does not start small, hardly lasts. Hardly lasts. If you give birth to a child and it's 4 feet tall on arrival, that's you want the baby on the bed and it's just growing and growing and growing. Won't you run? Destiny is a process. It's an adventure. Number 4, stay in love with God. So to keep on flowing in His favor, stay in love with Him. Stay in love with the affairs of his kingdom, and you keep changing your level. For we know that all things work together for them that love God and are called according to his purpose. Number five, be committed to craving for increasing revelation, which opens new chapters, one after another. 2 Corinthians 3:18. Be committed to craving for increasing revelation, and as it increases, it changes our story from glory to glory. And number six, be committed to a lifestyle of praise and worship that keeps you on the path of flourishing. Let people praise you, God. Then shall the heart that increase. God shall bless us, and all the ends of the earth shall fear him. To give life to your seed, live a praiseful lifestyle. All the harvest of the field is perished because joy is withered away from the children of men. Joel chapter 1, verse 12. So stay committed to a lifestyle of praise and worship. In conclusion, we have a destiny of no limits in Christ. What do I mean? Whosoever believes in me, the works that I do shall he do also. And greater works than these shall he do. I mean, greater works than Jesus did. That's no limit. John 14:12. That's no limit. Until we come to the fullness of the stature of Christ. Fullness. Unto a perfect man. Fullness. So we have a destiny of no limits in Christ. Just keep going. Aligning with the terms of the covenant. And our story will keep changing from one realm of glory to another. That's your portion. Destiny is a kingdom. It's a most elastic adventure. It stops when you stop. It stops when I stop. I conclude. God was unveiling his agenda to us in 1982. There were seven of them. Amazing things. Including this tabernacle. That will see 50,000 people. But God now took hold and owned the ark. Which is 100,000. That means that is just a phase. If you won't stop following, I'll keep changing your face. Can I hear your amen? He said, was it not you I told that this is the place for my parents? Why are you taking my project there? So we brought down Faith Tabernacle to put it in his place. So it is his plan. And from what we have seen, sir, to be doing that kind of thing in a church and not feel it, God owned it. He set the first mark at 50. He came down and moved it to 100. Now, there was no Covenant University or Landmark University in the original plan.
4: Yes.
0: He moved us there. Now, this is what happens. When you are found faithful at one stage, move to the next. To the next, after the next. The next, after the next. It's a destiny of no limits. Come on, give the Lord praise. Now, he spoke about aircraft, never spoke about an anger. You know what I call anger?
4: Yes.
0: No hungry. Now, but he now added anger to it at no cost. At no cost. Now, he moved us to 83 nations at no cost. Oluwao. How do we explain this? Lift up your right hand to heaven. And thank God for showing you how glorious your destiny in Christ is, for showing you how enviable your destiny in Christ is, for showing you how elastic your destiny is. Give him praise in Jesus' precious name. Give the Lord a big hand of praise, everybody. Please note that no opposition from hell can make God's covenant of no effect. Stop thinking about that old woman, that old man in your village. Everybody has an old woman in his village. How many of them? The covenant is stronger than the most wicked devil in hell. Whatever devil cannot stop the day and the night from coming up, can't stop God's covenant in your life from working. So take your mind off that. Take it off it. Take it off it. They are old wife fables. They don't last. They don't have any substance. Take your mind off it. You have enemies. I have more. Your opposition, I have terrible ones. Your people don't wish you well, I have too many of them. But the covenant is stronger than all.
5: Hallelujah.
0: Connect with the covenant,
5: yes, sir,
0: and put the devil to shame. Connect with the covenant and put the devil to shame. The battle is over.
5: Amen.
0: Your destiny is open.
5: Amen.
0: Your destiny is open.
5: Amen.
0: Your destiny is open.
5: Amen.
0: How some fellows came to me one day and said, "We are the brothers of Joseph who hated him." Life, not in a dream. And someone told me, growing up, "I hate you." Life. So forget about that. Walk in the covenant. When you are born again, all things are passed away, all things have become new. You have what it takes to molest the devil.
5: Yes, sir.
0: Don't let him molest you anymore. Your destiny is released.
5: Yes,
0: anyone standing on the path of your destiny will go down.
5: Yes,
0: anyone looking for your death will die in your place. Just connect with the covenant. We are going to torment the devil. Death will give up on your life. The threat of death will be over in your life. You won't bury your children. In the name of Jesus. For all those who are involved in bringing the harvest in, be blessed. Those who are involved in paying the way for them to come, be blessed. Everyone being challenged today will emerge a champion tomorrow. Today someone brought you, tomorrow you are bringing many. In the name of Jesus.
5: Amen.
0: Now, this week, your open destiny testimonies will start surfacing. You will start receiving calls right from now. In the name of Jesus. May another man not take your crown. Make sure you are on the line. Make sure you are on key. Jesus is there to return his blessings on your life. Lift up your two hands. Go in peace. It will be clear to all devils that God has opened up your destiny. In your career, he has opened up your destiny. In your business, he has opened up your destiny. In your marital affairs, he has opened up your destiny. In your fruitfulness, he has opened up your destiny. Your covenant life insurance is established today. You won't miss it for life. In Jesus' name. As great and awesome as these amazing provisions are, it takes new birth to access it. Except a man is born again, he cannot see, he cannot see, he cannot taste the blessings of the kingdom. If you are here and you want to turn your life over to Christ and become eligible for the inheritance of the Father and have eternity as a gift of the Father, and make heaven after a most glorious adventure on the earth, I'd like to pray with you. Wherever you are, you want to surrender your life to Christ today. You want to open the door of your heart to Jesus today. You want to experience life more abundantly. You want your name written down in the book of life. This is your day. God bless you. God bless you. I'll be praying with you in a moment. And God is changing your story right there. In Jesus' name. There are also people here that need to rededicate their life to Christ. Remember, he said, because you are neither cold nor hot, I'll spew you out of my mouth. Partial connection can be very frustrating. Your experience of redemption is waning and waning and waning and almost virtually non-existent. You want to rededicate your life to Christ today? I pray with you at the same time. You want to rededicate your life to Christ? God is opening a new chapter to your life today. God bless you. God bless you. God bless you. Can you be saved and not know? Please, if anybody is not sure of his salvation, you are not sure. They talk about it, you hear it, but you are not sure. It's an experience, not an ideology. You want to be sure of your salvation today. You want to be sure today. God bless you. Please bow your heads for prayers. Lift up your right hand to heaven and pray this prayer of faith after me with your right hand lifted. Say after me, Lord Jesus, I open the door of my heart to you today. Come into my heart, Lord Jesus. Save my soul. Forgive me my sins. I believe you died for me. On the third day you rose again, that I may be justified. Right now, I believe that my sins are forgiven. I'm justified by your blood. I am saved. I'm restored back to the faith. I'm now a child of God. Thank you, Jesus, for saving my soul. I receive grace from you to serve you to the end. So help me, Lord. Amen.
4: Keep your hands up as I pray. Father, I pray over these precious souls. Your grace has brought them into your kingdom. Let the same grace preserve them. You'll never step back into darkness anymore. From today, your light will keep shining more and more. And that until the perfect day. That until Jesus returns. You shall not miss your place in heaven. You will enjoy eternity with Christ. And you will live the overcomer's life on this earth. In Jesus' precious name. Amen. Congratulations, congratulations, congratulations. Give the Lord a big hand for this awesome harvest. Hallelujah.
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2: Welcome to the month of July, the beginning of the second half of the year. Listen, this month, my God, who is too faithful to fail, will surprise you by doing new things in every department of your life. How do I know? The Bible says so. Revelation 21:5, and I read, it says, "Behold, I make all things new. Therefore, watch out, because beginning from this month, God will begin to make all things new in your life. New open doors, new opportunities in every area, your health, your finances, your career, new ideas that will take you to new levels in life. And as that happens, remember that God, who has done this in your life, will make it permanent. Therefore, I curse every barrier on your path to these new things that God has in store for you. In the name of Jesus Christ, I command it to be clear out of the way. Congratulations. Happy New Month to you. And always remember, God is too faithful to fail as I await your testimonies.

0: The testimony of Jesus is the spirit of prophecy. Testimonies are powerful. They have unlimited capacity to reproduce after the same desired shared testimony. So sit back, relax, stay focused, be purposeful, and let faith arise in your heart. Be blessed.
1: Praise the Lord. My name is Dickness Awoyeminike. I'm one of the daughter of Sion that God rescued from breast cancer, triple negative stage 4. Around January 2023, I was having serious pain at my shoulder, left side. After a series of tests, I discovered that nothing. The doctor prescribed so many drugs for me to be using, and then the pain persisted. Later, I discovered there's tumor around my upper lower breast, left side by myself. I went to the hospital the following day. After a series of tests for 1 week, for 1 month,

0: it was discovered that his breast cancer, triple negative, stage 3. That time, I was so weak, I could not even climb the stair, even to serve at the gallery anytime we are serving. Later, one of the papa's son prayed for me, Pastor Kola Ike. My husband went to meet him. He prayed for me that this thing will be resort to testimony. After that, I went back to the hospital before the treatment. They asked me to go for the series of tests to know how the level of my kidney and liver. The first testimony, I went for the liver test, the kidney, everything. My kidney and liver functioning, everything was intact. That was my first testimony. After that, I was placed on 4 sessions of chemo. Doctor told me that the triple negative don't respond to treatment. After the first session, I went back for the test. It's responding to treatment. And I was told by the doctor that I should not rejoice because anything can happen at any time, that I don't have much time again. I commenced the treatment again. They placed on another second 4 chemo. I survived the 8th session of chemo with PCV 39, which was impossible for normal people that normally pass through the chemo. The PCV normally come back to the 16 or 14. During that time, my husband encouraged me, prayed for me. We joined hands together in praying for a kingdom advancement prayer for people around us, still coming to church and paying for the bus for people that are coming to church. After that, I went for the test again, and then I was okay, and then they asked me to go for the surgery. During the Shiloh 2023, I was at healing class. Through that 3 days, all pastor was saying was exactly direct to me. I knew that God is answer for me to heal me and to destroy, to terminate the cancer in my life. After January, I went for the surgery. The day of surgery, Pastor Kola Ike prayed for me also that I will come back. And I come back out of the surgery that's supposed to be for 2 hours, lasted for 9 hours. I'm one of the daughters of Zion that survived the cancer, breast cancer, triple negative.
1: Put your hands together for the Lord. The God that delivered her from a certain death, he will rescue you today. 13 years of storm over. I got married in 2001, and while expecting our children, my wife died. And life became unbearable as I lost everything. Then I heard in my spirit, you need to go to a place where the cloud of glory is very thick and the enemy cannot penetrate it. I asked God where that place can be. And he said, the city of David, Canaan land. Your hands together for the Lord. When I came here, my spirit jumped as Bishop Oyedepo preached. The Holy Spirit opened me up to the teachings. And from that day, by engaging every teaching from this altar, my destiny opened up. And everything that hindered me from entering into my dignity was destroyed. First, my marital destiny was restored. God gave me double honor, that is, a beautiful wife and a top bank executive job. This is in spite of the fact that I was a journalist. I give God all the glory. And the testifier, Michael O, you shall be the next to testify. Please put your hands together for the Lord.
2: 7 years of barrenness terminated. We got married in 2015. Thereafter, we trusted God for the fruit of the womb. After going through one form of fertility treatment or the other, in March 2020, I was confirmed pregnant for the first time. But I lost it in May because it was an ectopic pregnancy. We were mugged and insulted, but we never paid attention to them. However, in 2021, we came for Shiloh and were determined to return home with our blessings. After the event, while we continued to engage in kingdom endeavors, we kept declaring our testimony. And after a praise project in March 2022, I was confirmed pregnant again. God saw me through the pregnancy. And on the 22nd October, we welcomed our bundle of joy. Indeed, serving God pays. We return all glory to our God. And the testifier are... pastor and Deaconess Ejembi. Over 2 years of broken spinal cord healed. In August 2015, my wife had an accident that claimed the lives of everyone in that vehicle except hers. Consequently, this led to a broken spinal cord that landed her in hospital. She was in the hospital for more than 2 years, almost lifeless, paralyzed for life. I sold my properties, lost my job, my children dropped out of school, and I eventually relocated from Asaba to my hometown with all hope lost. While on my way to meet someone in the neighboring community for an assistance, I met with some members of this church on outreach. I was told that the God of this commission can deliver my wife from that affliction, that all I need to do is to accept Jesus and be in church the following Sunday to meet with God for my change of story. I showed up on Sunday. I heard the word of God the way I have never been taught. I gave my life to Christ, and the pastor prayed for me, declaring that the God of this commission and the God of our father, Bishop David Oyedepo, will deliver my wife speedily. Just like a dream of the night, God showed up after 3 days. I saw my wife running to hug me by herself. And this is someone the doctors have condemned to death, or at the best, paralysis, running to meet me. This can only be God. Of a truth, the God of Bishop David Oyedepo is mighty. Thank you, Jesus. And the testifier is Charles Ogidi, who is the doer of all these wonderful testimonies. That same God will rescue you today. In the mighty name of Jesus.
3: 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Jesus.

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This is more than a convention. 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Welcome to Ajax 2026, the annual Youth Alive Convention. Theme: Next Levels. 5 unforgettable days of power, purpose, revelation, impartation, and undeniable encounters with God. 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Ajax 2026, Next Levels. 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Jesus is Lord.

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1: 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Jesus is Lord.
2: That you have been blessed by God's word today. 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
3: Welcome to the month of July, the beginning of the second half of the year. Listen, this month, my God, who is too faithful to fail, will surprise you by doing new things in every department of your life. How do I know? The Bible says so. Revelation 21:5, and I read, it says, "Behold, I make all things new." Therefore, watch out, because beginning from this month, God will begin to make all things new in your life. New open doors, new opportunities in every area, your health, your finances, your career, new ideas that will take you to new levels in life. And as that happens, remember that God, who has done this in your life, will make it permanent. Therefore, I curse every barrier on your path to these new things that God has in store for you. In the name of Jesus Christ, I command it to be clear out of the way. Congratulations. Happy New Month to you. And always remember, God is too faithful to fail as I await your testimonies. Amen.
1: The prophetic focus for the month of July 2026. Without any doubt, God, by His word, has opened new chapters to the glorious destiny of every one of us in the Winners family all through the month of June. And to Him alone be all the glory. But when Christ opens any door, no devil can shut it. Therefore, every one of us should expect the doors to our glorious destiny to remain open till the end of time. In the name of Jesus Christ. Amen. But what is the Holy Ghost saying for the month of July 2026? Back in August 26, 1987, while away on a mission trip to the United States, the Holy Ghost delivered another clear mandate to me, saying, "Get back home and make my people rich." This command was so strong and compelling that I had to abandon all my scheduled meetings and rush back to Nigeria. Meanwhile, I began to question, why me, and what do I have to make anyone rich? Then the Holy Ghost opened me up to a scripture that answered my question, as poor, yet making many rich, as having nothing, and yet possessing all things. 2 Corinthians 6:10. Therefore, the subject of financial prosperity is not just a doctrine in this commission, but a divine mandate. No doubt, ever since this mandate was delivered, Thousands around the world have been brought into realms of financial fortune, the dimension of which could only have been God. And to God be all the glory. Today, the world is facing the worst global economic challenges in history. But the good news is that God has a plan in place to exempt His people. For example, Israel dwelt in Goshen in the land of Egypt in the days of famine. But according to scriptures, they had possessions therein and grew and multiplied exceedingly. Genesis 47 verse 27. They were divinely exempted from the economic holocaust of their days. This goes to establish the fact that covenant people are indeed peculiar, and that as long as we are committed to the covenant of seed time and harvest, we will be exempted from the economic heat of our time. 1 Peter 2 verse 9, Deuteronomy 8 verse 18. God is all out to empower His people for supernatural wealth in these last days, so they can become channels for the release of His silver and gold ordained for building the latter house. Haggai 2 verse 3 to 9, Matthew 24 verse 14, Zechariah 1 verse 17. That is why our understanding of God's purpose for financial fortune in the kingdom is vital to determining our level of access to this realm of supernatural prosperity in these last days. 1 Samuel 13 verse 14, 1 Kings 8 verse 17, 1 Chronicles 29 verse 3 to 12. In the light of the above, all through this month of July, we shall be examining gateways to financial fortune. Therefore, the prophetic focus for the month of July 2026 is Financial Fortune is My Heritage. Job 22 verse 21 to 25. 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Remain ever blessed. Jesus is Lord.

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2: Gateways to supernatural blessings in hard times. Gateways to supernatural blessings in hard times. We have already established the following facts in our first teaching, that the covenant of seed time and harvest is gateway to a world of supernatural blessings. In the book of Genesis chapter 8 and verse 22, he said, as long as the earth remains, seed time and harvest shall not cease. We've also come to discover that the covenant of seed time and harvest is the secret to exemption in hard times. The secret to exemption in hard times. Because in 2 Corinthians chapter 9, verse 6 down to verse 8, he said, he that sows sparingly shall also reap sparingly. He that sows bountifully shall reap also bountifully. Every man is as he purposes in his heart, so let him give, not grudgingly or of necessity, for God loveth a cheerful giver. And what is God's response? God is able to make all grace abound towards you, that you always, having all sufficiency in all things, may abound unto every good work. So the covenant of seed time and harvest is the platform for our exemption in hard times. We also discovered that our seed is not a financial donation, but a spiritual transaction that provokes divine favor on our lives. It is a spiritual transaction that provokes the release of divine favor on our lives. When Abraham took Isaac to the altar, there was a reaction from heaven. In the book of Genesis 22, verse 16 down to verse 18, he said, by myself have I sworn that because you have done this thing and you have not withheld your son from me, he said, now in blessing I will bless you, and in multiplying I will multiply you, and your seed will become like the stars of heaven and like the sun that is by the seashore. And in your seed shall all the families of the earth be blessed. So we see from scriptures that it is a spiritual transaction that provokes divine favor on our lives. Now it's important for us to recognize and understand that we have equality of access through the covenant of abundance. The covenant is God's divine equalizer. It gives us equality of access to abundance with God. This is so important. There is equality of access through the covenant of abundance. Romans chapter 10 and verse 12. The Bible says that there is no difference between the Jew and the Greek. The same Lord over all is rich unto all that call upon him. The same Lord. So it doesn't matter what your own background, your racial profile, your tribal profile may be. God says that there is no disadvantage in the kingdom. In the book of Revelation chapter 5 and verse 9 and verse 10, look at what the Bible tells us here. And they sang a new song saying, thou art worthy to take the book and to open the seals thereof, for thou wast slain and hast redeemed us by thy blood out of every kindred, every tongue, every people, and every nation. And you have made us, who are the us now, those who have been redeemed from every tongue, every kindred, every nation, every tribe, and has made us now to be kings and priests, and we shall reign on the earth. And among the provisions of our redemption, in verse 12, it said, what is the lamb that was slain to receive for us power and what? Riches. So it doesn't matter what your own profile may be, as far as God is concerned, the covenant gives you and I equality of access. Shout hallelujah. What that means is that no one is at a disadvantage. There is no one that is at a disadvantage. No matter where your starting point is, there is a future ahead of you. Remember the song that the choir just sang? My tomorrow must be better than today. There is something far greater awaiting you ahead as you position yourself in the covenant. I see grace coming upon each one of us for this. In the name of the Lord Jesus Christ. You believe it, say a loud amen.
3: Amen.
2: I said you believe it, say a loud amen.
3: Amen.
2: Our focus today are the terms. What are the terms of the covenant of supernatural blessings? We have seen already that the covenant gives us access to equality. There is equality of access by the covenant. So what are the terms of this covenant of supernatural blessings? We'll look at a few things here quickly, and I trust the Spirit of God will give us light and understanding. Number one is tithing. Tithing. And this is key to a world of supernatural blessing. Tithing. The tithe is the foundation to a world of abundance. The tithe is a foundation to a world of abundance. Tithe means tenth. 10% of whatever it is that God has brought as increase into your life. In the book of Genesis chapter 14, we see Abraham there engaging the tithe from verse 19 to 20. The Bible says that Abraham gave tithes of all. He gave tithes of all. Everything that was brought to him, he gave the tithes of all and presented it to Melchizedek. And in the book of Malachi chapter 3, verse 10 and verse 11, the Bible says, bring all the tithes into the storehouse that there may be meat in my house, and prove me now herewith if I will not open the windows of heaven and pour you out a blessing that there be not room enough to receive it. He said, and I will rebuke the devourer for your sake, and he shall not destroy the fruit of your ground, neither shall your vine cast her fruit before her time, said the Lord. This is God speaking. He said, bring the tithe, bring the tenth percent of everything that I have brought your way. In the book of Leviticus, chapter 27 and verse 30, he said, all of the tithes of the land, whether of the seed of the land or of the fruit of the tree, is the Lord's. It is holy unto God. So our tithe is the foundation of our access to the blessing of abundance. It is the foundation of our access of our blessing of abundance. So if you are going to gain access to the blessing of abundance, we must become very conscious of the tithe. And this is both personal and corporate. We have heard the testimony of this commission. This commission began tithing when God unveiled and unraveled that mystery in 1987. At that time, annual income was less than 1 million. But then the tithe began, and God began to take the commission to unusual dimensions of heights. Today, we can see the result of it. You see, every commitment to any commandment of God makes you a commander in that department of life. Every commitment to any commandment of God makes you a commander in that department of life. So whether it be corporate or personal, engage this fundamental requirement of the tithe. It is a vital key to breakthrough. Shout hallelujah. I say shout hallelujah. I recall when I was sent to my last place of assignment, got there and arrived, and we're discussing with the leaders and discovered that we have been looking for property for so long, couldn't find, and discovered that we had not been paying tithe. So we took a decision that from the time the church started to that point, we will calculate all the tithe, and we're going to pay the tithe. And we did that. Not only did God give us the property, not only did God develop the property, but within 7 years, what we paid as accumulated tithe over years was less than 1 month income. God catapulted the church to unusual dimension of blessing. Now listen very carefully. The future is always in the seed. Those who eat the seed eat the future. Those who eat the seed eat the future. Those who eat the seed eat the future. We are told, for example, that on a cob of corn, there's usually about 600 grains of corn. 600 grains of corn. Each one of those grains of corn is a seed that can be planted. And when planted, has the capacity to produce again. It means that with each one of those grains of corn, if they are planted, they can produce at least minimum of 2 cobs of corn. 2 cobs of corn, if you count 60 and 60, it is 120. If you planted 60 of that, it is 10% of that 1 cob of corn. Now calculate what comes out. There is more in what you release than what you keep. What you keep satisfies your today. What you release satisfies your tomorrow. If you are going to secure your tomorrow, it is in what you release, not in what you keep. That's why the Bible said it is more blessed to give than to receive. Everyone who eats today takes care of today. Those who give today take care of tomorrow. If you are going to be satisfied in your tomorrow, then you must be ready to release in your today. Because today is the factory of tomorrow. What tomorrow will look like is determined by what you do today. Our covenant demand of tithing must be jealously guarded in order to secure our future. Shout hallelujah. Number 2 is our worship offering. The Bible makes us understand in the book of Deuteronomy chapter 16, verse 16 and 17, it says that when we appear before the Lord, we are not to appear empty. We must come with our seed in our hand. And what are we doing with the seed? We have come to worship him. And you see, when you talk about worship, you are talking about honoring him according to his worth. According to his worth. It is worship. Worshipping him or honoring him according to his worth to you. It means that we must present to God seed that is honorable to God. So many people treat their worship offering just like a pack tot. But it must be something that we present that is honorable to God. Now, God knows our level. So we must give according to the blessing of the Lord that is upon our lives. It is not about the volume, but the value. What is the value to you? We give him what he is worthy of. That's what worship offerings are about. He said, everyone appear before the Lord, let him do so and not appear empty. And why is that so? He that sows sparingly shall reap also sparingly. He that sows bountifully shall reap also bountifully. Every man as he purposes in his heart, so let him give. So giving is sowing, and it is sowing that precedes reaping. Giving is sowing, and it is sowing that precedes reaping. So we must begin to take advantage of our opportunity for sowing. Somebody once said, he took a mango seed and said, what do you see? And somebody said, I see a mango seed. He said, no. Inside this mango seed, I see a mango plantation. He said, why do you say so? Because in this seed is a tree. And in this tree are many seeds. And in those seeds are many trees. There is a future in your starting point. It may look like it is little today, but there is plenty in it tomorrow if you know how to sow it today. Is somebody getting it now? Think about how many mango seeds are inside one mango tree. That is how many mango trees are inside that original seed. So there is much more of a future in what you have today if you learn to sow what you have to secure what you desire. My prayer is that the grace to begin to engage this wholeheartedly will come afresh upon us in Jesus' name. Number 3 is giving towards kingdom advancement endeavors. Giving towards kingdom advancement. In the book of Haggai chapter 1 verse 3 down to verse 14, We are told there the condition of the children of Judah, how that everything seemed upside down. And the reason was simple. He said, because my house lies in waste, and every one of you goes back to your own house. He said, therefore, you have taken out plenty, you have brought in little, because you put it in pocket with holes. He said, I call the drought because you have not honored my agenda. You have kept it on the back seat. We must understand that one of the vital platforms for gaining access to the provision of God's abundance is given towards kingdom advancement. The Bible tells us in the book of Psalm 102, verse 13 to 15, it says to us that thou will arise and have mercy upon Zion, for the time to favor her, yet the set time is come. It said, for thy servants take pleasure in her stones and favor the very dust thereof. What is the result? It says, so the heathen shall fear the name of the Lord, and all the kings of the earth thy glory. Every kingdom advancement platform is an opportunity for a change of level financially. Every kingdom advancement platform. You hear testimonies of people who take advantage of various platforms, and God dramatically changes their story. I can't forget the story of a particular one of us, one of our sisters here in this church. She was sent somewhere in the north, to go and serve during her NYSC. And she got there and took her little allowance, was in a village church around the place she was serving. And she took her little allowance and bought paint and used it to paint the church. Lord, as I'm painting the church, decorate my life. She took that paint and painted the church. When she was standing to share her testimony, somebody in whose family nobody has ever seen breakthrough was sharing humbling testimonies of how God opened doors for her. Never had to work a job in her life. Simply God began to open business doors. She was talking about house in the US, house in the UK. Breakthrough on every side on the basis of the advancement of the kingdom. Every kingdom advancement platform is an opportunity for a change of level. Every kingdom advancement platform is an opportunity for a change of level. So every time you see an opportunity, dive into it. Don't wait for it. Dive into it. You take advantage of it and you dive into it with speed. That's how God changes the stories of people. There are so many people who are waiting to be called. No. Opportunities that are seen are seized by those who see them. They are seized. You take advantage of them and dive into them and see how God begins to change your story. For somebody hearing my voice today, I see God changing your story dramatically. Amen. If you believe it, say a loud amen. Amen. Number four is rearing an altar of sacrifice unto the Lord. Rearing an altar of sacrifice unto the Lord. Psalm 126 verse 1 to 6. He said, when the Lord turned again the captivity of Zion, we're like them that dreamed. He said, our mouth was filled with laughter, our tongue was singing. And then said the hidden among themselves, the Lord has done great things for them. And we confirmed it also. God has done great things for us, whereof we are glad. He said, now turn our captivity, O Lord, as the streams of the south. He said, those that sow in tears, that sacrifice. Those that sow in tears shall reap in joy. He that goes bearing precious seed weeping shall doubtless return, coming with his sheaves rejoicing. So our sacrifice is a platform for our turnaround. Our sacrifice is a platform for our turnaround. Every time you have the prompting to rear an altar of sacrifice, it is a platform for dramatic and supernatural turnaround. I see that becoming somebody's experience in the name of the Lord Jesus Christ. If you believe it, say loud, amen. Amen. One of us stood on these altars and she said that she came down to Shiloh and the Lord ministered to her about what she should give as sacrifice. And the sacrifice was in foreign currency. And she made that covenant with God for that sacrifice. And that was in December. And those of us who are in Nigeria know what happened to dollar and naira between December and January and February. All kinds of dramatic rearrangement. Everything rearranged from what she thought. But she said, look, I went forth and gave the sacrifice. I put everything I had together. And she said, job began to come from everywhere. And the Lord said, my daughter, be patient. These are Ishmaels. Wait for your Isaac. And suddenly the Isaac job came. According to her, ushered her into an unusual realm where now her tithe is paid in 6 digits. You know, 6 digit tithe means minimum 7 digit income. Just dramatic change of level. Dramatic change of level on the basis of sacrifice. He said, gather my saints together, those that have made a covenant with me by sacrifice. So many of us can testify of how sacrifices have changed our story. One sacrifice changing level, turning stories around, bringing dimensions of blessing that you could have never attained. For somebody hearing my voice today, I see you being ushered into dimensions of blessing that will bring tears of joy into your eyes. Amen. You believe it? Say it loud, amen. Amen. Number 5 is giving to the challenged. Giving to the challenged. Giving to the challenged. Proverbs 28 and verse 27. The Bible tells us there very clearly. Proverbs 28, 27. He that giveth to the poor shall not lack. But he that hideth his face shall have many a curse. He that giveth to the poor shall not lack. One of the channels of blessing is our commitment to the well-being of the challenged. So many of us, particularly in this season, have been taking advantage of opportunity to be a blessing to those who are challenged in one area or the other, particularly through the Kingdom Care Covenant, seeing to their well-being, seeing to their feeding, seeing to them being transported to church. I'd like you to know something. You are not wasting your time. You are not wasting your resources. You are packaging blessings for your future. Is somebody getting it now? You are packaging blessings for your future. You are not wasting your time. You are not wasting your resources. You are packaging blessings for your future. That's one of the platforms through which we gain access to the supernatural blessings that God has in store for us. If you look through scriptures in the book of Psalm 41, we discover that this blessing is more than our material resources. Psalm 41 verse 1 to 3. It said, blessed is he that considers the poor. It said, the Lord will deliver him in time of trouble. The Lord will preserve him and keep him alive. He shall be blessed on the earth. Thou will not deliver him to the will of his enemy. What will you do to him? You will strengthen him upon the bed of languishing. Thou will make all his bed in his sickness. It's so important. So as we engage in seeing to the well-being of the challenged, God preserves us, God blesses us, God decorates us. We have heard the testimony before, the story that was told of John D. Rockefeller. He was told that around the age of 50 thereabout, that he had a condition and he was not going to live very long. In fact, he was not to see his 52nd birthday. So, having been blessed of God, he thought, now that I have all of these blessings, let me see how I can be a blessing to people. So he began to bless people, set up his foundation, and began to give, and began to give, and began to give, and began to give. And as he kept giving, he kept living. He kept giving, he kept living. He was on the bed of languishing, but because he kept giving, God kept strengthening him. He lived until the age of 97. Now, the question is, I wonder whether the doctor who told him that he would die at 52 will still be alive when he died at 97. They must have buried the doctor a long time ago. He gave his way to strength. He gave his way to strength. He kept giving, he kept living. He kept giving, he kept living. Let's understand that every time we have the opportunity to be a blessing to one person or the other that is challenged, we are positioning ourselves for blessings that are beyond material. Now hear this and hear it very well. No matter how much money you have, you can't buy health. You can't buy health. I heard a very pathetic story A very wealthy man, one of the wealthiest men in the world, he said his father became very sick. And because he had so much money, he was taking the father everywhere around the world. Everywhere they said, there's one research like he would take him everywhere. He said after he had taken him all around, it was clear that no matter how much money he threw at this sickness, there was no solution. He came to the realization that the answer to the problem was not money again. Hear this and hear it very well. The blessings of God procure for us what money cannot buy. It procures for us what money cannot buy. When sickness is ravaging a body, that person is concerned is not money again. Money is the last thing that is on his mind. That's the last thing on his mind. One of us shared the testimony how he had a condition and he said things got so bad, he was treating himself, he kept selling his houses in order to take care of his body. He sold 6 houses. He had 7 properties, he had sold 6. The only one he didn't sell was because he couldn't find the document. Until Jesus stepped in and did what money could not do. For you and I, as we remain on this pathway of the covenant, what money cannot do, Jesus will do on our behalf. If you believe it, say a loud amen. Number 6 is given to parents. Given to parents. Ephesians 6 verse 2 and verse 3 in particular. The Bible says, honor your father and your mother. It says, which is the first commandment with a promise, that it may be well with thee and that thou mayest live long on the earth. Honor your father and your mother is more than greet your father and your mother. It's more than prostrate for your father and your mother. Honor your father and your mother has to do with substance. Say with me, substance. Talk to me, say with me, substance. You cannot outgreet the place of giving. No matter how you prostrate, when you stand up, God demands that you give. Is somebody getting it now? God demands that you do what? That you give. That is one of the covenant responsibilities that we have. Giving. And let's understand that it is our right positioning in the covenant that covers our well-being on the earth. He said, as you do that, he said, it shall be well with you on the earth. It shall be well with you. So let us position ourselves correctly. As we do that, God begins to provoke unusual blessings upon our lives. I see grace coming upon us for this in the name of Jesus. Number 7 is given to ministers of the gospel. Given to ministers of the gospel. Given to ministers of the gospel. Those who God uses to bless you as you are prompted by the Holy Spirit, you give as you are directed. Shout hallelujah. In all of this, let's take note of this. That every one of these 7 platforms of giving requires that we begin to guide our affairs with discretion. Psalm 112 and verse 1 to 10. The Bible is speaking about that blessed man. He said he will guide his affairs with discretion. So draw a budget. Draw what? Draw a budget. You budget your tithe, it's already automatic, it's 10%. You budget your worship offering. How much am I giving to God every time I appear before God? It's not guesswork. It's not what you'll be looking at. How much am I going to give today? No. There should be a budget. You guide your affairs with discretion. Now, you see, the truth is that the giving covenant does not work with those who are frivolous. There must be discretion. There are people who give, but they are giving as big boy. Yes, give that man 5,000. That one, 10,000. This one, the way he greeted me today, take 20,000. That is not giving. That is not one. That is not giving. Now listen carefully. Any seed that is not planted in the required environment has no future. It is a seed, yes. But because it's not planted where it should go, it has no future. If you take a seed and throw it inside a bottle, don't expect a fruit tomorrow. It is where you put the seed that determines what you can expect from the seed. There are so many people that lack discretion in their giving. And as a result of that, there is no result. If we are going to produce results, we must engage the power of discretion. We must engage the power of discretion. We must guide our affairs with discretion. Shout hallelujah. These are the things that make for productivity in our given life. I pray again today that God's grace will be made available for us in Jesus' name. You are a child of destiny. Say with me, I'm a child of destiny. Say louder, I'm a child of destiny. The Bible tells us that in Romans 8, verse 29 and 30, whom he did foreknow, he also did predestinate to be conformed to the image of his son. Secondly, destiny is not a destination. It is an adventure. It is not a destination. It is an adventure. It's a journey. The path of the just is as a shining light. It shines more and more to the perfect day. It's an adventure. It's a journey. You can put it this way. Destiny is a process. It's a process. It's a process. An arrival is in phases. You are arriving from one phase to the other. Arrival is in phases. No one that is a giant on the earth today was born a giant. Is that true? Everyone you see today that is a giant, very big, very tall, was not born a giant. That man that you see that is 7 foot tall, he was still inside his mother's womb as a fetus, very small. So that the giant potential is in him does not mean his beginning was not small. Hello? Okay, will you not be afraid if you give birth to a child? The child arrived on the earth, came out of the mother's womb, smiled with 32 teeth, and told you as he arrived, "Thank you, Daddy, I've come." Not that you are not expecting that child to eventually have teeth, but on the day of arrival, it is too early for him to have 32 teeth smiling at you and talking on the day of arrival. He said, "Daddy, I'm here." Daddy with tears, mother with tears, doctor with tears, baby will be left there. Are you getting what I'm saying? Why? Because even though the potential for those teeth are there, the child must arrive as a baby, be helpless in that small state, and grow into adulthood. Please hear this. Don't be in a hurry for the future you will still get to. Those who jump up, come down. Those who grow up, stay up. Those who jump up, they will come down. Those who grow up, they will stay up. If I jump now, you measure the height I've jumped to, I can jump up to the height that may make me 7 feet. But after I reach there, I'm coming down. But the person who has grown steadily, from 1 foot, 2 foot, 3 feet, 4 feet, 5 feet, 6 feet, 7 feet, 8. Any day he wakes up, he is still 7 foot. Why? Because he has grown to it. So many people are seeking to jump. They don't want to grow. Life is in phases. Men are in sizes. Life is in phases. Men are in sizes. Because people want to jump, they keep cutting corners. They keep trying to find ways to make it quick without going through the process. Every product is the outcome of a process. Every product is the outcome of a process. What you will become tomorrow is determined by the process that you are willing to go through today. You can't wake up and become a medical doctor without going through certain processes. There is a process that emerges with you becoming the product. This means that you and I must understand that our small beginning does not mean a small tomorrow. Everything big starts small. Be comfortable with your beginning, and then you can secure your ending. Be comfortable with it. This is so important. There is a great future, but it has a small beginning. So be comfortable with where you are starting from. The master gave to each one of his servants one pound. But inside that 1 pound was authority over cities. As they committed themselves to the small beginning, God gave them the glorious ending. Zechariah chapter 4 and verse 10. The Bible tells us that we should not despise the day of small things. Now, the good news is that every child of God has a glorious destiny. So may I have a glorious destiny. Secondly, every child of God has a prosperous destiny. Say, may I have a prosperous destiny. Thirdly, every child of God has a royal destiny. Say, may I have a royal destiny. Number four, every child of God has an enviable destiny. Say, may I have an enviable destiny. But what must I do to realize it? Number one, be born again and remain so. Be born again and remain so. Except you are born again, you cannot see the kingdom of God. John 3 verse 3. Number two, be spiritually minded. Be spiritually minded. The Bible says to us there that the carnal man cannot receive the things of the spirit. Romans chapter 8 verse 6, he said, "For to be carnally minded is death, but to be spiritually minded is life and peace." Be spiritually minded. Number three, be committed to the leading of the Holy Spirit. When God guides you, he guides you to the various chapters of the fulfillment of destiny. He guides you. That's why before it talks about us as manifesting as sons of God, Romans 8, 19, it begins by telling us in verse 14, that as many as are led by the Spirit, they shall become the sons of God.

0: popular may not be what God has ordained for you. Follow the guidance of the Spirit of God. Very important. Number four, stay in love with God. If you want to have your glorious destiny fulfilled, your prosperous destiny fulfilled, your royal destiny fulfilled, stay in love with God. 1 Corinthians chapter 2, verse 9, the Bible says, eyes have not seen, he has not heard, neither has he entered the heart of man the things God has prepared for them that love him. Stay in love with God. When you are a lover of God, you end a wonder to your world. Stay in love with God. Number five, be committed to craving for increasing revelation. Every change of dimension in revelation brings about a transition to higher dimensions of glory. 2 Corinthians 3:18, we are with open face beholding as in a glass the glory of God. We are changed from glory to glory. And number six, be committed to a lifestyle of praise and worship. Praising God always. Rejoicing before God always. Glorifying God always. Not complaining, not murmuring, but giving praise unto him. Celebrating him. Shout hallelujah. 1 Corinthians 10:10, he said many of them were destroyed because they murmured. They murmured and they were destroyed by the destroyer. So no murmuring. Keep celebrating God. Keep glorifying God. Keep honoring God. As you keep giving him the glory, he keeps changing your level, opening new chapters from one level and one dimension to the other. Shout hallelujah. Don't let anything ever get you down. Let your joy and rejoicing, your celebration of God be perpetual. When you wake up in the morning, always start by saying, Father Jesus, thank you. Thank you. Another day is here. I give you the glory. I celebrate you. You are worthy of praise. You are worthy of glory. Begin with glorifying him. Begin with praising him. Begin with celebrating him. Shout hallelujah. As we do that, we begin to see his hand manifesting in unusual dimensions. In conclusion, believers have a destiny of no limits in Christ. Therefore, expect the opening of a new chapter in this prophetic service. A new chapter is opening for you today in the name of the Lord Jesus. Lift your hand, give thanks to God, appreciate him. He's worthy of praise. Father, thank you. Blessed be your name. You are worthy of praise. In Jesus' precious name, we have prayed. If you are here and you have not surrendered your life to Jesus, that is the starting point. No one can escape except they accept the way of salvation. Wherever you are not yet born again. You don't have a relationship with Jesus. A connection with Jesus. Wherever you are, this is your opportunity. I want to pray with you. I want to pray with you. I want to pray with you. Very quickly. You want to give your life to Jesus? You want to become a child of God? He's worthy of praise and worthy of glory. Also, there are those who are here who need to rededicate their lives to Jesus. Something has gone wrong somewhere. You know it in your heart. Nobody may know it, but inside your heart, you know you have lost connection with Jesus. It is not how he used to be before. And you want to return so that you can be restored. You want to rededicate your life to Jesus quickly. He's never tired of saving, never tired of delivering. Thank you, Lord. Thank you, Jesus. Blessed be your holy name. Hallelujah. Lift up your right hand as you pray this prayer after me from the depth of your heart. Say loud and clear, Lord Jesus, I come to you today as a sinner. I cannot help myself. But I know you died for me. On the third day, you rose again just to save me. Jesus, come into my life as my Lord and Savior. Take control of me from this day forward. I will follow you. No turning back. Thank you, Jesus, for saving me. In Jesus' name, amen. Keep your hand lifted. Father, thank you today for these precious ones. They have come today in response to your call. And we thank you, Lord, because no one comes to you that you ever reject. Thank you for accepting them. Let the blessings of salvation answer in each one of their lives. Thank you, Father, and thank you, Lord. In Jesus' precious name we pray. Amen and amen. Congratulations. It's a brand new day for you.
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0: 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Jesus is Lord.
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0: prophetic focus for the month of July 2026. Without any doubt, God, by His Word, has opened new chapters to the glorious destiny of every one of us in the Winners family all through the month of June. And to Him alone be all the glory. But when Christ opens any door, no devil can shut it. Therefore, every one of us should expect the doors to our glorious destiny to remain open till the end of time. In the name of Jesus Christ, Amen. But what is the Holy Ghost saying for the month of July 2026? Back in August 26, 1987, while away on a mission trip to the United States, the Holy Ghost delivered another clear mandate to me, saying, "Get back home and make my people rich." This command was so strong and compelling that I had to abandon all my scheduled meetings and rush back to Nigeria. Meanwhile, I began to question, why me? And what do I have to make anyone rich? Then the Holy Ghost opened me up to a scripture that answered my question. As poor, yet making many rich. As having nothing, and yet possessing all things. 2 Corinthians 6 verse 10. Therefore, the subject of financial prosperity is not just a doctrine in this commission, but a divine mandate. No doubt, ever since this mandate was delivered, thousands around the world have been brought into realms of financial fortune, the dimension of which could only have been God, and to God be all the glory. Today, the world is facing the worst global economic challenges in history. But the good news is that God has a plan in place to exempt His people. For example, Israel dwelt in Goshen in the land of Egypt in the days of famine. But according to scriptures, they had possessions therein and grew and multiplied exceedingly. Genesis 47 verse 27. They were divinely exempted from the economic holocaust of their days. This goes to establish the fact that covenant people are indeed peculiar, and that as long as we are committed to the covenant of seed time and harvest, we will be exempted from the economic heat of our time. 1 Peter 2 verse 9, Deuteronomy 8 verse 18. God is all out to empower His people for supernatural wealth in these last days, so they can become channels for the release of His silver and gold ordained for building the latter house. Haggai 2 verse 3 to 9, Matthew 24 verse 14, Zechariah 1 verse 17. That is why our understanding of God's purpose for financial fortune in the kingdom is vital to determining our level of access to this realm of supernatural prosperity in these last days. 1 Samuel 13 verse 14, 1 Kings 8 verse 17, 1 Chronicles 29 verse 3 to 12. In the light of the above, all through this month of July, we shall be examining gateways to financial fortune. Therefore, the prophetic focus for the month of July 2026 is financial fortune is my heritage. Job 22 verse 21 to 25. 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
4: Gateways to supernatural blessings in hard times. Now, please note that visions, revelations, dreams, and goals are all definitions of expected outcome. Expected outcome. If it's from the world, expected outcome as revealed in His word. But many are so engrossed with the euphoria of expected outcomes without being mindful of the process that will lead there. They are just basking under euphoria. They became poor, that I through His word might be made rich. My God, is settled. That's okay. What's the process to realizing that provision? Now watch. People's eyes are here. They see only the end. Because they are not looking down. They keep stumbling. They keep stumbling. Because their eyes are here. Yes. The vision that this ministry will have, churches across the nations of the earth, vibrant churches, you know, God can be very humorous. There was not one yet when he said that. Now to not be looking for how to get across the nations at that time would be madness. No, you start from the locality. There you are. No one is born a giant. All this make rich quick or get rich quick syndrome is of the devil. There's always a process. You want a baby? You need to be pregnant first and believe in the reality of labor room. You need to. We've come thus far by faith. My God. You better know it's a journey. God's financial funding agenda is not a press button store. It's an adventure. Walk me, and I will tell you my covenant. It's a walk. Genesis chapter 12, chapter 17, verse 1 and 2. You cannot but stumble with your eyes on top of your head. No one jumps from primary 1 to 6, no matter how brilliant. That is so brilliant, my friend. Let him go to 6 straight. 5 plus plus GPA won't jump from 100 level to 400. Life is a journey. The journey of a million miles begins with only one step. There's always a process to get across to our expected outcome. Building from the bottom up is the only way to the top. May the Lord grant each one of us understanding. Starting from where you are is the only way to where you are going. You can't start from where you are going. No, you start from where you are. There is nothing magical or mystical about God. No games, no gimmicks. With my encounter with the mystery of financial fortune, 1982, you would think I was a victim of financial misfortune. But I knew what he said, and I knew what to do to realize what he said in the ultimate. Get back home and make my poor rich. I said, God, me? How? He said, no, as poor I'm making many rich. Go and show them what I've shown you. That was the only way I got persuaded. I wasn't a candidate to say to anybody, God sent me to come and make you rich. Show us your riches first. It is not knowing where to start that has kept many believers suspended. One of the greatest offenses of your ministry today is prosperity. Many are offended in this ministry. Well, many are wondering why God has not canceled this ministry. They are so angry. Nonsense. But that's not where we started from. When I tell you that our first year, full scale year as a church ministry was 18,000, that was a lot of promotion. If you take it all from Powerhouse, was there any month we saw 1,000? No. 500? Too much. Too much. One step and another, the longest journey is made. Get set for a walk with God in the covenant. And you are sure to be established in the realm of his fortune in hard times. Get set to walk with God. Don't be a waster, you know, just throwing things around. It shall guide his affairs with discretion. If you settle down to see how much waste you engage with, you'll be sorry for yourself. Most people, I mean, a number of us in this family are so used to discipline, decorum. I told you a humorous story. One of my mentors said, we were at the airport one day, somebody greeted him and said, give him 500. I said, for what? For greeting you? No, I don't do that. The man too hard, he laughed. I also laughed, and that was the conclusion. Is it helping the poor? Is it offering? Is it tithe? What is it for? It's time to get set for that work. Is that work with patience that brought your church to where we are? Is that work that will bring you into the ultimate of God's plan for your all and rest in time of crisis? And it's never late to be right. Start now. Gateways to financial fortune. We have pictures of financial fortune in scriptures. And every prophetic word shall be fulfilled before Jesus returns. In Job 22 verse 21, we saw a picture of financial fortune. Job 22 verse 21, acquaint now thyself with him and be at peace, thereby shall good come unto thee. Receive, I pray thee, the law from it. So there's a law that launches men into what you're about to read. And lay up his words in your heart. If you return to the Almighty, you shall be built up. No games, no gimmicks. Thou shalt put away iniquity from the tabernacles. Then shalt thou lay up gold as dust. Come and say fortune. Let me hear you say fortune. And the gold of Ophir has the stones of the brooks. Yea, the Almighty shall be thy defense, and thou shalt have what? Plenty of sin. It's a picture. It's a glimpse. His realm is taking us to. Joel chapter 2, verse 21. Fear not, O land, because fearful things are all around the world today. And be glad and rejoice, for the Lord will do what? Great things. In fearful times. Be not afraid, ye beasts of the field, for the pastures of the wilderness do spring. For the tree beareth her fruit, the fig tree, the vine do yield their strength. Verse 23. Be glad then, ye children of Israel, and rejoice in the Lord your God, for he has given you the former rain moderately, and will cause to come down for you the rain, the former rain, the later rain, the first month. So he's talking about the later rain era, the end time church. What will happen? And the floors shall be full of wheat, and the fat shall overflow with new wine and oil. And I will restore to you the years that the locust has eaten, the cankerworm, the caterpillar, the palmer worm, my great army which I sent among you. And what? You shall eat what? In plenty. And be satisfied. And praise the name of the Lord that has dealt wondrously with you. And my people shall never be. That's God's agenda. Beautiful destination. But the demands of the process must be embraced to get there. We're all getting there. Amen. Those who are there, we go further. Amen. Those who are just entering, you get there. Amen. So there's a law, and there are principles that guide the working of that law. That's what we must get to see, so we can actualize this agenda. In Deuteronomy chapter 8 and verse 18, but thou shalt remember the Lord thy God, for it is he that has given thee power to get wealth, that he may establish to you his covenant, as it is unto thy father, as it is this day. So there is his covenant that we must enter into to actualize his financial fortune agenda. It's not the agenda of a church, the doctrine of an apostolic ministry. It is his covenant. And inaugurated that covenant in chapter 8 of Genesis, after the flood, God said, I will no longer clear the earth anymore as I did. But from henceforth, each one who wants to kill himself. From henceforth, seed time and harvest shall not cease. You take it from verse 20. God swore that covenant when he saw the sacrifice of Noah to avert the curse on the earth. And there established the covenant of seed time and harvest. That's as reliable as the covenant of the day and of the night. Cold and heat, summer and winter, seed time and harvest. So under any condition, under any climatic condition, under heaven, this covenant works. The good news is, you have escaped. Amen. You have escaped. You have escaped. Yeah. As mentioned earlier, our access to every redemptive provision is revelation. I commend you to God and to the word of his grace, which is able to build you up and give you access to your inheritance among the saints. Acts 20:32. 2 Peter 1:3, the word says, according as his divine power has given unto us all things that pertain unto life and godliness through the knowledge of him who has called us unto glory and virtue. Only access, revelation. But only the spiritual can access revelation. This roadblock one Only the spiritual can access revelation. Psalm 25 verse 14, the secret of the Lord is only with them that fear him. And he, God, will show them his covenant. 1 Corinthians 2:14, but the natural man receives not the things of the Spirit of God, for their foolishness to him. Neither can he know them, because they can only be spiritually comprehended no other way. Only the spiritual can access revelation. 1 Corinthians 3 and verse 3, Paul was talking to the Corinthians, for ye are yet carnal. So one can be born again and still be carnal. Ye are still carnal. Ye walk like men. So it takes a spiritual repositioning to access revelation. Otherwise, you join these corners. It's not true, Jade, my friend. No. I know what I'm doing. You don't know what you are doing. How can you see, for God's sake, tangible testimonies from your friend, Christian friend, your business partner, and still doubt its reality? The Bible calls it an evil heart of unbelief. Evil heart of unbelief. Hebrews chapter 3, verse 12. I cast that evil heart of unbelief out of everyone today. Mark 4, verse 11. Unto you is given to know the mysteries of the kingdom of heaven. But to them that are outside, these things are mere stories. They are not worth a thing to them. They are mere stories. Who are the one without? He said, without are the dogs. Revelation 22, verse 15. Without are the dogs. Who are the dogs? Those who take pleasure in returning back to their vomit. I'm sorry today. I'm sorry tomorrow. I'm sorry next tomorrow. So it takes spiritual discipline to flow in revelation. It takes spiritual discipline to flow in revelation. That's why most people carry about the stories of the gospel, no answer to the mysteries, so they can command dominion on the things they claim to have found. 2 Peter 2:22, he said, it's come to pass, the dog is back to his vomit. So we need to package ourselves, striving in faith to keep living a life that pleases God. Joe was a man that feared God and eschewed evil. He became the greatest of all businessmen in his time. And he told us the story, as I was in the days of my youth, when the secret of God was granted me, I found myself in fortune. The fear of God in chapter 1, the mystery behind in chapter 29, verse 4. Even Thomas, when he saw Jesus, my Lord and my God, people see tangibles and they scorn. No, I don't know. But I want to suppose that even though the church may not take money from bank, there might be individuals in the church that give a soft loan to the church without interest, because the church, we are never borrowed. It's not true. Okay. That's to you. Even the hardened Jews, they saw that woman touch the hem of his garment and was made whole. They kept scrambling for it from all over. They don't believe him, but that this woman got this thing by doing this, I must get my own. And they were made perfectly whole. Matthew 14:36. You take it from Matthew 9:20-21 or 20-22. That woman touched the hem of his garment and the flow of blood stopped. They say, by all means, nobody can stop me. Peter, James, and John, do your worst. Today, not today. Everybody broke the protocols, the security. And as many as touching were made perfectly whole. I mean, hardened Jews. You are a believer. Why are you reading negative meaning of people's testimonies? Why are you? Start thinking good things. Start thinking good things. Somebody say, I've been giving something in my zone, and God has been blessing it. Carry meaning. There's nothing there. It's just a circumstance. I mean, am I not giving transparency? Well done. You know the red-headed lizard? It's always doing like this. Maybe you did, but your attitude was wrong. Your attitude was wrong. You know, we are the ones in this zone. So, anybody but in a transportation challenge, we are the challengers. Amen. The attitude may be wrong. It's your turn at last. You will not be found among these corners again. Yeah. Watch. Even natural men wish themselves long life and prosperity. Wicked human beings. So why do you think God wish you long life and suffering? Okay, let me tell you my wish in case you don't know. I have no other pleasure than to hear that my sons are walking in the truth. I wish above all things that you may prosper and be in health. So it's not our ambition, it's God's agenda.
5: Yes, sir.
4: It's God's will to prosper us. That's far beyond your earnings. People are tied to it today. Far beyond your business profits. People are tied to it today. Flourishing hard times means you carry money and you don't have what to buy. That can cry out, if God does not help you, where will I help you from? I ran from my house. There's no food to eat. They were selling dungs of doves. Dungs. Doves we shit. Human beings we collect and cook. Now, they began to trade their sons for food. We eat your son today. Tomorrow we eat my own. I became a virgin. Okay, they kill my son. Then tomorrow they say, where's your son? You have gone to hide yourself. You say, oh no, my king. Covenant is broken. We had my son yesterday. Today we are to kill his son. We can't find him. Hard times are not coming. Hard times are here for anyone who have eyes to see. Yet there are people smiling in the midst of these hard times. Why not come and join that army? Join that army. Join that army. Without cutting corners. Without playing at your business partners. Come join it. Without cheating on your company where you're working. Come join that chariot. It's a real one. But as far as your eyes can see, who will I give it? I mean, you have read it, okay. You have had it, okay. But have you seen it? You must get to the point where you see the reality of this provision and what it takes to realize it. I'm sent on this mission, so he gave me the word to say, I'm sent. I didn't come. And since I came down with that mandate as delivered by him, by grace of election, it has changed the face of Christianity, especially across Africa, to the glory of God. Your story must change. Your story must change. Now, I got grievously persecuted for teaching this. I was in a meeting where I almost died. It was a message. Mercy of God. A friend of mine took up the mandate, began to pieces it. The words were like arrows into my flesh. He said, this prosperity, I can still remember that statement, is dialectically materialistic. This is the devil wanting to corrupt the revival in Nigeria. So I was an agent of the devil. You know when? 83, sir. A friend. How I drove home, I can't tell. Whether I was on gear one or two. I can't tell, sir, before God. I got to my wife and said, how was the meeting? I said, great. I thought I was to minister on that schedule, but I misread the program. It was one to minister, so I felt I should just enjoy myself before the Lord. It was suffering. My wife said, won't you eat? I said, no. Because I mustn't say what I had. I mustn't pass that venom to anybody else. So I covered myself and went before the Lord to smear my body with ointment. But I came out of it. She never heard that word from me in 7 years. After it had been turned to a testimony. Don't pass venom. When I see commentators or ministers, I just wonder, have you ever seen a referee get an award in any sporting event, including Olympics? That this is the best referee in the world. No, that can't be best. You are just a referee. You are in a career. You are not a candidate for medals. So why disturb your life commenting up and down? You are not working in the radio house where you're commentator. So relax now. And when they talk against you, relax. If it's newspaper, it's one day lifespan. Nobody will buy it tomorrow. If it's magazine, 1 month maximum. And the effect will be winning. Have you seen this magazine? Yeah, I've seen it. You won't read it again. So why are you breaking your head? when somebody insulted you on social media, and that changed in 1 second. They have seen somebody else who insulted. Relax. Face where we are going. I knew I heard from God, so I held tight to what I heard. And see the effect of what I heard today. May you hear from God this time. May you see what God is saying to you this time. In the name of Jesus. In the name of Jesus. In the name of Jesus. Now, very quickly, before our time is out, what is a covenant? Because we are saying that the covenant of seed time and harvest is the secret behind our exemption in hard times. What is a covenant? I've defined a covenant as a deal enacted by God based on well-defined terms and sealed with an oath. Here is God saying, I have this covenant package for you if you're interested. Not that I'm interested. Okay. These are the terms that will deliver the goods of this covenant if you truly are interested. So it's a deal enacted by God. His covenant that is found on our fathers as it is this day. When God made a promise to Abraham, because he could swear by no greater, he swore by himself. It's a covenant sworn to by God. Hebrews 6, 12 to 18. It's a covenant sworn to by God for delivery. If you will do what the terms of this covenant demands. Now we have a lot of blessed people, and we're all blessed people in this church. We're all in various stages of his blessings. Children that are rich among you, not to be high-minded, nor trusting on certain riches, but in the living God that gives us all things we need to enjoy, that they do good, that they be rich in good works, thereby laying stuff for them, say, against the time to come, that they may lay hold on supplies from eternal source. Eternal source. 1 Timothy 6, 17 to 19. So it's not giving out of poverty, it's giving to stay under an open heaven. Amen. Giving to stay under an open heaven. The covenant is not a press button platform. No. If Philippians know also that in the beginning of the gospel, no church communicated with me concerning giving and receiving. Philippians 4, verse 15. While I was in Thessalonica, you sent to my need or whatever. Once and again. You know, the terms are so implicit. They are so interesting. Once and again. If I were giving out of poverty, I would have stopped. Poverty left me longest time. If your church were giving to get out of poverty, it would have stopped longest time. Longest time, sir. The volume of what goes into welfare in this church, in this country alone, God have mercy. He gave it. So there's nobody bragging about it. Those are salient terms, sir. They're not given. I'll be prophesying about something. No. Just walk in the covenant. He said, I will establish it. Walk with me in the covenant. I will establish my covenant. Walk with me. Let it become a lifestyle. And you can take your rest. Somebody's soul is changing. Sir, God has no other way of changing. Has told you that by his word. It tells you what to do to bring you out of the unwanted issues of your life. You won't beg. Your household will not beg. No matter what shuts down in these hard times, none of your endeavors will shut down. You believe that? Let me hear your loudest amen. Thank you, Jesus. Thank you, Jesus. There shall be no one known pauper in this commission. That's what makes the covenant of seed time and harvest the gateway, the word of supernatural blessings. In 2 Corinthians 9, verse 6 to 8, here is what it says. But this I say, he which sweats sparingly shall also reap sparingly, and he which sweats bountifully shall also reap bountifully. Now, what is reaping and sowing that is talking about? Every man, according as he purpose set in his heart, so let him give. What a raw interpretation of Genesis 8:22. Let him give. So giving is sowing. Not grudgingly, attitude must be right. Attitude, your attitude must be right. My attitude must be right. Not of necessity, because I'm never in need. I only want to help you out of your need. God is never in need. He wants to help you out of your need. God is never in need. He wants to help me out of my need. God will never be in need. The day God gets into to be in need, the world will end. Of his fullness have we all received, of his fullness. He satisfies desire for every human being. So when God is in need, we are all dead. Right attitude, sir. Right attitude is required. No one has capacity to sponsor God. Please, no. Because we are going somewhere. Let's say, you see, if not that some of us are in this church, actually about three of us only, nothing will be happening. But you know, they don't recognize people here. That's the problem. Somebody has to talk to Papa. There are timbers and calibers here. I see timber and calibers in everybody. In everybody. The timber of timbers, Jesus Christ lives inside you. So who can be a greater timber than you? Who can be a greater timber than you? Amen. Caution. Don't cut down your destiny. Caution, please. Caution. Caution. You are going somewhere.
5: Amen.
4: It will take you there.
5: Amen.
4: It will take us there.
5: Amen.
4: And in return, God is able to make all grace abound, my God. Through the means of giving and receiving, God is able to make all grace abound towards us, so that we have Him, all sufficiency in all things, we might abound unto every good work. Every good work. Now we are going to supply transportation along the main hubs, so that all the newcomers who get on the highway and the edges, who don't know where our zones are, can flow into those vehicles and come into the kingdom. Can I hear your amen? And somebody will say, how much is the hub in my place? Can I be privileged to take care of that for the month? Somebody will say, can I be privileged to take care of that for the year? You are just demonstrating your love to your source. Of him you have received. Of his own you are giving him. So you are just excited. People in the zones that are doing what they are doing, I mean, they are doing it because of their affection for God. And God is visiting them in return. So wake up. Wake up. This covenant works. Ask thousands in this church, and they will tell you it does. This covenant works everywhere. It works everywhere. Do you know how we entered 23 nations without any supply of funds from Nigeria? It works. Wherever covenant people are, things turn. It's your turn.
5: Yeah.
4: It's your turn.
5: Yeah.
4: It's your turn.
5: Yeah.
4: The good news is that this month is set apart for you and I to step up in our covenant work with God and get free from the days of uncertainties that have come to visit the world. The ark is ongoing to soon be ready. The world stops every zone from having their own bosses instead of paying for funny things and sustaining them. You mean you can't get 4,000 people here or 5,000 that can offer unto the Lord a bus each? Living bus. Alive. Brand new. Amen. I mean, it's just the zeal and the zest for God that changes people's stories. People are not aware of it. Oh yes, it's happening. It's happening already. It's happening already. As they are selling businesses, you'll be buying them. Thank you, Jesus. Thank you, Jesus. Thank you, Jesus. It's your turn to be visited. So we must understand that our seed is not a financial donation to help God, in quote, the church or ministers. No. If I were hungry, we would have asked you. Psalm 50 verse 14. The earth is the Lord and the fullness thereof. Psalm 24 verse 1. The world and all that dwell therein. The silver is mine, and the gold is mine, to be the little house. No devil can stop it, and no human resistance can stop it. That's your God. When I sent you without post or scripts or shoes, lacking anything, they said nothing. That's the realm we are going into.
5: Amen.
4: The realm of lacking nothing.
5: Amen.
4: The realm of lacking nothing.
5: Amen.
4: In the name of Jesus.
5: Amen.
4: But our seed sown is a spiritual transaction for provoking divine favor over our lives. Spiritual. Now, here was Noah. He read an offering, an altar of sacrifice, and God spoke from heaven. So the sacrifice spoke in heaven, and God responded. Our giving is a pure transaction that commits God to pour out his favor on our lives. We saw also in Malachi chapter 3 verse 10, bring your tithe to my storehouse, let me meet in my house, prove me now, if I know who to open the windows of heaven. It's a spiritual transaction. It's not a banking system. It's fixed in heaven. In chapter 7 of Hebrews and verse 1 to 8, here men that die receive tithes, but there he receives tithes. He receives them. Of whom it's written, he liveth that he liveth. He receives. So tithe goes to heaven unto Jesus, who has the key of David that opens and no man can shut. So he opens the windows of heaven to pour out his favor on your life and my life. Our givings are spiritual transactions. We come back to what Abraham did on Mount Moriah. Abraham laid Isaac on the altar and God spoke from heaven. Why? It spoke in heaven. The sacrifice answered in heaven. Then God spoke to him a second time. Abraham, because I've done this thing by myself, I swear that in place I will bless you. It appeared, the sacrifice answered in heaven and God spoke from heaven. So have a spiritual transaction mentality of your seed. Haven't you heard, he that giveth to the poor, lendeth unto the Lord. And that which has given shall be given again back unto him. Proverbs 19 and verse 17. So you give to the needy, it answers in heaven. And he went on and said, he that giveth to the poor shall not lack, shall not lack, shall not lack. So it's there. We need that spiritual transaction mentality to keep going in our given life. The woman of Zarephath just did, widow of Zarephath just did one thing and opened up her destiny in famine. 3.5 years free feeding. 3.5 years free feeding. May the one thing you will do that will exempt you in hard times get across to you this time. By the covenant, we are not permitted to suffer what the world around us suffers. We will not suffer it. We saw death of cattle in Egypt. Exodus 9:1-7. Not one cattle that belonged to Israel died. That was their business thing. None of your businesses will die. We saw hail and storms and tempests mingle with fire, which connotes devastation and destruction. But there was no hail where God's people dwell. No matter the heat on this earth, it will not reach you. Exodus 9:18-26. Then we saw gross darkness, which connotes confusion, not knowing what to do, frustration, stagnation. They saw no one another, and they rose not from the same port in 3 days. Confusion. You saw Judah saying, neither know we what to do. Confusion, stagnation. But in the land of Goshen, where covenant people dwell, there was light. Exodus 10:21-23. You won't lack light. Whatever door appears to close, 7 others will open. Can I hear your loudest amen? Let me hear your loudest amen. Famine is synonymous with every generation of covenant people. So it's not anything new. There was famine in the days of Abraham. There was famine in the days of Isaac. There was famine in the days of Jacob. There was famine in the days of Joseph. But we were all exempted. We shall be exempted. Amen. We shall be exempted. Amen. We shall be exempted. Amen. Now, we have spoken what financial fortune banquet is all about. But mind the following 7 steps, which I call covenant keys to a world of financial fortune. Be spiritually minded. That will provide you access to increasing revelation that will keep growing your commitment as you go. Spiritually minded is life and peace. Carnally minded is death. Walk in the truth and keep doing so. Number 2, make the covenant of system and harvest your new lifestyle. There's he that scattereth, and yet has more. There's one that withholds more than it requires. It takes more to penury. Make it your new lifestyle. Proverbs 11:24-25. Embrace financial integrity in your dealings, so as to avoid the curse of the Lord. Zechariah 5, 1 to 4, the curse of the Lord is in the house of the thief. As the ostrich lays eggs and hatches them not, so is a man that gets riches and not by right, by fraud, shall live in the midst of his days, and at the end he shall be a fool. Jeremiah 17 and verse 11. Remain committed to being a blessing to the challenged ones around you. I will bless you, he said to Abraham, and thou shalt be a blessing. I shall bless you, and thou shalt be a blessing. God cannot be any more committed to blessing us than we are committed to being a blessing. First to his kingdom, and then to those around us. 5, seek continuous guidance in the way to go. Don't carry your bag and jump the fence to Benin Republic. It's so close. But if you have missed God's place, you are a displaced person. And it can be horrible. Don't carry your bag because you got a visa. You disappear to China. Seek continuous guidance on the way to go. For they thirsted not when he led them through the desert. Isaiah 48 and verse 21. He caused the waters to flow out of the rock for them. He cleared the rock also, and the waters gushed out. Be guided. He gathered also this Canaan land, a land flowing with milk and honey, when there was no life or any hope of life in the place. Before he said to come here, there was no company working here, sir. All the companies were dead. The devil was having a field day. I said, this is the place. Let him guide you. It may be desertly for others, but for you to be a flourishing garden. Let him guide you. And they trusted not when he led them. To be a displaced person is quite a challenge. From your big house, you are now in a dormitory without toilet. Go to the bush to toilet. Carry plastic plate to collect your dough. No one is qualified to lead himself. No one. Trust in the Lord always and lean not on your own understanding. In all thy ways acknowledge him, and he will direct thy path. I'm not qualified to lead you. I'm not qualified to lead me. Let him lead you. I said something I broadcast yesterday to the pastors and all that. Nobody has said he's going to ministry in this ministry. And I said, don't go. I may give an advice by the little I know, but you are the one to clear. I won't say I will clear for you. I've never said that. My friend, clear properly. Because God will not only be committed to what he says. Please, please. I got a caption recently. It was so disturbing. It said, it is insane for anyone to remain in Nigeria. Can you hear what I'm saying? A Nigerian talking to me. It's insane. So we're all insane. Omoju Orolarini. Glory to God. See how you are flourishing in spite of the hardship. Come and give the Lord a big hand of praise. Brand new day for you. Not everything that glitters is gold. Not every open door is God's door. Many are traps in disguise. Caution. Be committed to thinking and speaking covenant-rooted words. Nothing works here. Then stop working. No one can make it to Nigeria. Then you start joining the one who will never make it. I'm finished. Then you finish yourself.

anything wrong. You want to flourish in hard times, don't make things hard for yourself. Number seven, finally, keep rejoicing to take delivery of your returns. Keep rejoicing. Your rewards, your returns on the covenant of seed time and harvest must meet you rejoicing. Although the fig tree may not blossom, there may not be anything to show, but I will rejoice in the Lord my God. I will joy in God of my salvation. He will show up as I keep rejoicing. I make my feet like hinds' feet and get me over to my high places. That's you. I said, that's you. I said, that's you. Habakkuk chapter 3, verse 17 to 19. Now, all the harvest of the fish field is perished because joy is withered away from children of men. Joel chapter 1, verse 12. So keep rejoicing. Keep rejoicing. Tomorrow is better than today. Keep rejoicing, you are going somewhere. Keep rejoicing, you'll be a breadwinner to many. Keep rejoicing, you'll never know the plague of this hardship in your life. Because God is ever faithful. Lift up your right hand to heaven, everyone, and give God thanks. If light came across your way today, give God thanks. If you encounter light today, give God thanks. If you encounter light today, give God thanks. If you encounter light today, give God thanks. If something has turned loose in your life, give God thanks. In Jesus' precious name we are praying. Please take away this, that you don't start climbing a tree from the top. It's from bottom up. Start from where you are. Now there are people here in this service today that need to turn their life over to Jesus, because riches is part of our heritage in redemption. Only members of the family of God through Jesus Christ are eligible to partake of that inheritance. Unto yourself as Lord and as your Lord and your Savior, you can't assess his redemptive heritage for his children. So if you are here today, you'd like me to pray with you to be born again, become a child of God, and be free from these struggles that the world is just beginning to go through, I'd like to pray with you. And more importantly, to secure a place for yourself in eternity where we shall live forever and forever. The epitome of splendor. It's not a mere story. Jesus never lies. He never lies. I'd like to pray with you. As great and awesome as these amazing provisions are, it takes new birth to access it. Except a man is born again, he cannot see, he cannot taste the blessings of the kingdom. If you are here and you want to turn your life over to Christ and become eligible for the inheritance of the Father and have eternity as a gift of the Father and make heaven after a most glorious adventure on the earth, I'd like to pray with you. Wherever you are, you want to surrender your life to Christ today, you want to open the door of your heart to Jesus today, you want to experience life more abundantly, you want your name written down in the book of life, this is your day. God bless you. God bless you. I'll be praying with you in a moment. And God is changing your story right there. In Jesus' name. There are also people here that need to rededicate their life to Christ. Remember, he said, because you are neither cold nor hot, I'll spew you out of my mouth. Partial connection can be very frustrating. Your experience of redemption is waning and waning and waning and almost virtually non-existent. You want to rededicate your life to Christ today? I pray with you at the same time. You want to rededicate your life to Christ? God is opening a new chapter to your life today. God bless you. God bless you. God bless you. Can you be saved and not know? Please, if anybody is not sure of his salvation, you are not sure. They talk about it, you hear it, but you are not sure. It's an experience, not an ideology. You want to be sure of your salvation today? You want to be sure today? God bless you. Please bow your heads for prayers. Lift up your right hand to heaven and pray this prayer of faith after me with your right hand lifted. Say after me, Lord Jesus, I open the door of my heart to you today. Come into my heart, Lord Jesus. Save my soul. Forgive me my sins. I believe you died for me. On the third day you rose again, that I may be justified. Right now,

0: I believe that my sins are forgiven. I'm justified by your blood. I am saved. I'm restored back to the faith. I'm now a child of God. Thank you, Jesus, for saving my soul. I receive grace from you to serve you to the end. So help me, Lord. Amen. Keep your hands up as I pray. Father, I pray over these precious souls. Your grace has brought them into your kingdom. Let the same grace preserve them. You'll never step back into darkness anymore. From today, your light will keep shining more and more. And that until the perfect day. That until Jesus returns. You shall not miss your place in heaven. You will enjoy eternity with Christ. And you will lead the overcomer's life on this earth. In Jesus' precious name. Amen. Congratulations, congratulations, congratulations. Give the Lord a big hand for this awesome harvest. Hallelujah.
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0: the prophetic focus for the month of July 2026. Without any doubt, God, by His Word, has opened new chapters to the glorious destiny of every one of us in the Winners family all through the month of June. And to Him alone be all the glory. But when Christ opens any door, no devil can shut it. Therefore, every one of us should expect the doors to our glorious destiny to remain open till the end of time. In the name of Jesus Christ, Amen. But what is the Holy Ghost saying for the month of July 2026? Back in August 26, 1987, while away on a mission trip to the United States, the Holy Ghost delivered another clear mandate to me, saying, "Get back home and make my people rich." This command was so strong and compelling that I had to abandon all my scheduled meetings and rush back to Nigeria. Meanwhile, I began to question, why me? And what do I have to make anyone rich? Then the Holy Ghost opened me up to a scripture that answered my question. As poor, yet making many rich. As having nothing, and yet possessing all things. 2 Corinthians 6 verse 10. Therefore, the subject of financial prosperity is not just a doctrine in this commission, but a divine mandate. No doubt, ever since this mandate was delivered, thousands around the world have been brought into realms of financial fortune, the dimension of which could only have been God, and to God be all the glory. Today, the world is facing the worst global economic challenges in history. But the good news is that God has a plan in place to exempt His people. For example, Israel dwelt in Goshen in the land of Egypt in the days of famine. But according to scriptures, they had possessions therein and grew and multiplied exceedingly. Genesis 47 verse 27. They were divinely exempted from the economic holocaust of their days. This goes to establish the fact that covenant people are indeed peculiar, and that as long as we are committed to the covenant of seed time and harvest, we will be exempted from the economic heat of our time. 1 Peter 2 verse 9, Deuteronomy 8 verse 18. God is all out to empower His people for supernatural wealth in these last days, so they can become channels for the release of His silver and gold ordained for building the latter house. Haggai 2 verse 3 to 9, Matthew 24 verse 14, Zechariah 1 verse 17. That is why our understanding of God's purpose for financial fortune in the kingdom is vital to determining our level of access to this realm of supernatural prosperity in these last days. 1 Samuel 13 verse 14, 1 Kings 8 verse 17, 1 Chronicles 29 verse 3 to 12. In the light of the above, all through this month of July, we shall be examining gateways to financial fortune. Therefore, the prophetic focus for the month of July 2026 is financial fortune is my heritage. Job 22 verse 21 to 25. 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
1: Welcome to the month of July, the beginning of the second half of the year. Listen, this month, my God, who is too faithful to fail, will surprise you by doing new things in every department of your life. How do I know? The Bible says so. Revelations 21, 5, and I read, it says, "Behold, I make all things new. Therefore, watch out, because beginning from this month, God will begin to make all things new in your life. New open doors, new opportunities in every area, your health, your finances, your career, new ideas that will take you to new levels in life. And as that happens, remember that God who has done this in your life will make it permanent. Therefore, I curse every barrier on your path to these new things that God has in store for you. In the name of Jesus Christ, I command it to be clear out of the way. Congratulations. Happy new month to you. And always remember, God is too faithful to fail as I await your testimonies. Amen.
0: 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Jesus is Lord.
2: That you have been blessed by God's word today. 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
0: 2026 prophetic timelines for the Winners family worldwide. We are in the last days, the days of fulfillment of biblical prophecies. Matthew 24 verse 35, Acts 3 verse 20 to 21, the days of supernatural church growth. Isaiah 2 verse 2 to 3, Micah 4 verse 1 to 2, the days of supernatural change of story. Zephaniah 3 17 to 20, Joel 2, 23 to 27. Therefore, expect to see every prophetic agenda for this season fulfilled in your life according to your faith in the name of Jesus Christ. Amen. 1. 2026 shall be a year of open doors for all winners worldwide. Revelation 3, verse 7 to 8. God shall be opening new chapters to us, both as a church and as individuals, through the revelation of His Word. Isaiah 43 verse 18 to 19, 2 Corinthians 3 verse 18. As we continue to prove our love for God through delightsome obedience to His Word, supernatural doors shall continue to open unto us as individuals all through the year. John 14, 21, Romans 8 verse 28, 1 Corinthians 2 verse 9. 2. In 2026, God shall be turning our mourning into dancing and our trials into testimonies. Psalm 30 verse 11. God shall set before us in the Winners family a feast of fat things and take away the veil covering our eyes for access. Isaiah 25 verse 6 to 8. Jeremiah 1 11 to 12. Jeremiah 5 verse 16. God shall wipe away all tears and swallow up death in victory as we hold fast to the word believing. Isaiah 14 verse 24, Romans 4 17 to 21, Mark 9 verse 23. Number 3. 2026 shall be a year of access to divine secrets. Job 29 verse 4 to 11, access to divine secrets makes stars. Deuteronomy 29 verse 29, Genesis 41 38 to 44, Psalm 25 verse 14, Job 29 verse 4. Engagement with divine secrets turned Abraham, Daniel and Paul to generational peace-setting personalities. Genesis 22 verse 1 to 18, Daniel 2 verse 19 and verse 46, Ephesians 3, 15, verse 8 to 11. Number 4. In 2026, there shall be a rise of territory-taking army in our midst. Deuteronomy 2, verse 36. The kind of army the world has never seen, that shall leave no stone untouched in taking territories for Christ. Joel 2, verse 1 to 11, and verse 3. An army of faith-filled kingdom advancement prayer warriors set to take impossible territories for Christ. Isaiah 66, verse 7 to 8. Psalm 2, verse 8. Deuteronomy 2, verse 24 and verse 36. Number 5. 2026 shall be a year of signs and wonders. Romans 8, verse 19. God is set to make His ways and His strange acts known in our midst, both as a church and individuals. Psalm 103, verse 7. Isaiah 28, verse 21 to 22. Isaiah 8, verse 18. But signs and wonders is provoked by prayers, as the apostles of Christ did. John 3, verse 8. Acts 4, 29 to 33. Acts 5, 12 to 13. Number 6. 2026 shall be a year of supernatural favor. Psalm 102, verse 13 to 15. Serving God and the interest of His kingdom as a priority shall pave way for fearful favor this year. Psalm 35, verse 27. Matthew 6, 33. We have the following examples in scriptures of notable servants of God that experienced strange realms of favor. David. 1 Samuel 13 verse 14, 1 Chronicles 28 verse 4, Psalm 89 verse 20 to 24, Daniel 1 verse 8, verse 17 and verse 21, Daniel 6, 20 to 23 and verse 28, Paul, Romans 8 verse 35 to 39, 1 Corinthians 9 verse 16 to 17 and verse 20 to 22, Ephesians 3 verse 8. Number 7. 2026 shall be a year of open door order of church growth. Deuteronomy 1 verse 11. We are the last days, the days of supernatural church growth. Acts 2 verse 14 to 17. Micah 4 verse 1 to 2. Our churches shall be turned to cities without walls as we continue to reach out to the lost across our territories. Zechariah 2 verse 4 to 5, John 15 verse 16, Luke 14 verse 23. Finally, the Lord of hosts has sworn, saying, surely, as I have thought, so shall it come to pass, and as I have proposed, so shall it stand. Isaiah 14 verse 24, and blessed is she that believes, for there shall be a performance of those things which were told her from the Lord. Luke 1:25. Congratulations. Jesus is Lord.

0: Chapter 8, Some Missing Links. There are things that enhance one's rate of results. In this flamboyant age, where everybody is seeking for position and fame, these things have been forgotten, and the struggles have ever continued. You can't break scriptures. Anything that attempts to break the unbreakable shall be broken. God abides faithful. He cannot deny himself. If anything is wrong along the line, it must be with man. It's therefore important for us to keep checking. The land is flowing with milk and honey, but it's only for those who are willing and obedient, not for rascals who want to do things their own way. This end time is a covenant time. Covenant people are going to be right at the top, because God will be dealing with his people on the basis of the covenant. So understand the mystery. It's not the people you know. It's not the people that know you, nor the government that is in power. It's your attitude that must change. Something is happening. You must not be a victim of this hour of gross darkness upon the earth, but a testimony. People are selling themselves while others are buying possessions. Some are growing while others are dying. Some are multiplying while others are finishing. The only security the godly has is to become more and more godly. If the covenant is what distinguishes people, then we must face the covenant very squarely. Your destiny has its root in the quality of your covenant walk with God. You must face it very squarely. John Avanzini said, "Working with God is not a simple process. It is a complex one. Various factors come together to make the whole. So we must be sensitive to identify which one is missing per time so we can increase our rate of fruitfulness." Honor thy father and mother. Children, obey your parents in the Lord, for this is right. Honor thy father and mother, which is the first commandment with promise. Ephesians 6, verses 1 and 2. There are too many people today who are paying tithes and giving offerings, but who it is not well with because the major covenant is out of place. They eat everything they get without remembering that they have a father and mother. It is your job to honor your father and mother. You can't change your father. It is too late. Also, you can't change your mother. When you stop honoring them, God says, "I will dishonor you." You cannot be eating turkey, beef, chicken, fish, and all kinds of delicious meals while your parents are out there virtually starving. God said it will not be well with you. You say, "But I give my tithe." Yes, but the scriptures cannot be broken. It is a scripture you are breaking that is breaking you. There must be a change. We must respond to the demands of the covenant. Remember the same Ephesians 6 verse 3 says, "That it may be well with thee, and thou mayest live long on the earth." This is an assurance, a guarantee, that accident cannot claim your life, nor can witches and wizards, because you are on a covenant wavelength with God. Proverbs 20 verse 20 says, "Whoso curseth his father or his mother, his lamp shall be put out in obscure darkness." I know many of our parents must have done certain wrong things in the past. Forget that and do what God tells you to do. Even if your parents have done you any hurt, that does not give you a license to dishonor them. Many of you, your parents have never seen your one naira. No wonder you are struggling and sweating. If things are not well with you, that might as well be the reason. You are eating so well and enjoying yourself while your parents are back there suffering hunger and deprivation. Watch it. It may be well for a season, but not for all seasons. There is something in parental blessing. You better go and look for it. Family relationships. "Likewise, ye husbands, dwell with them according to knowledge, giving honor unto the wife as unto the weaker vessel, and as being heirs together of the grace of life, that your prayers be not hindered." 1 Peter 3 verse 7. Deal with your wife according to knowledge, otherwise your heaven will be closed and your connection with God could be disconnected. If you have a leaking store, do you keep things in it? If your family life is leaking, it's not conducive for harvest. Disallow any leakage in your home or the heavens will withhold their rain. Deal with them according to knowledge. What is this knowledge? Ephesians 5 verse 25 says, "Husbands, love your wives, even as Christ also loved the church and gave himself for it." That is the knowledge that will check leakage in your family and help you experience harvest. You must not open your home to malice. You must not allow discord to enter into your home. You must not give the devil a place or your access will be blocked. Giving honor unto the wife. That's against the African mentality. Let me ask you, if a car has an accident, who do you interview, the passenger or the driver? Who should be blamed? When the Eden car had an accident, who did God go looking for? Genesis 3 verse 9 says, And the Lord God called unto Adam and said unto him, Where art thou? I don't care what your theology is. If there is any problem in your home, you, the man, are the number one suspect. That's the truth. Your knowledge of the family life is inadequate. That's what has led to an eruption in your home. You can avoid problems. You can subdue them. You can overcome them. You can prevail over them. I see God giving you wisdom. Family responsibilities. Paul the Apostle came by a very strong revelation in 1 Timothy 5 verse 8. But if any provide not for his own, and especially for those of his own house, he had denied the faith and is worse than an infidel. The responsibility of providing for the home is a man's job, otherwise he will live a life worse than the sinner's life. When the earth is burning like an oven, he will also be burnt. No matter the volumes of tithes and offerings he gives, the Bible says he has denied the faith. That is, he will suffer what unbelievers suffer. When you embrace the word of God, your destiny is established. To provide for your family is your duty as a man. It is your job. It must be joyfully accepted and excitedly executed. You will not disappoint God. You must be concerned about your wife and children's welfare. You must see it as your responsibility and must embrace it as such. You must be concerned about the clothes your wife wears. It's your job, so you won't be disconnected from eternal life. I see a new change coming. I see people accepting covenant responsibilities and flying to untold heights by them. I see you looking at your children with excitement, not seeing them as burdens. I see you pay their school fees without frowning your face. I see you buying them clothes with excitement. Let go and let God. Therefore is the kingdom of heaven likened unto a certain king, which would take account of his servants. And when he had begun to reckon, one was brought unto him which owed him 10,000 talents. But for as much as he had not to pay, his lord commanded him to be sold, and his wife and children, and all that he had, and payment to be made. The servant therefore fell down and worshipped him, saying, Lord, have patience with me, and I will pay thee all. Then the lord of that servant was moved with compassion, and loosed him, and forgave him the debt. But the same servant went out and found one of his fellow servants, which owed him 100 pence, and he laid hands on him, and took him by the throat, saying, Pay me that thou owest. And his fellow servant fell down at his feet, and besought him, saying, Have patience with me, and I will pay thee all. And he would not, but went and cast him into prison till he should pay the debt. So when his fellow servants saw what was done, they were very sorry, and came and told unto their lord all that was done. Then his lord, after that he had called him, said unto him, O thou wicked servant, I forgave thee all that debt, because thou desirest me. Shouldest not thou also have had compassion on thy fellow servant, even as I had pity on thee? And his lord was wroth, and delivered him to the tormentors, till he should pay all that was due unto him. So likewise shall my heavenly Father do also unto you, if ye from your hearts forgive not every one of his brother their trespasses. Matthew 18:23-35. If anybody is owing you, and you know he is not in a position to pay, just say, I forgive you. God has more for you than what any man is owing you. Forgive the person, then watch to see whether God is more than that or not. Don't bind your brother or sister because he or she is owing you. Don't make them live under tension. Perfect love casts out fear. Fear has torments. Don't torment your business anymore. Now tell me, if that money was taken by your son and he is not able to pay you, would you disown him? Jesus said, So shall the Lord do to every one of you, if you will not from your heart forgive your brother. Where the person is not in a position to pay you, don't become possessed with the situation. Every form of hatred has torments. Today, that brother or sister needs help. but tomorrow he can become a source of help even to you. God is faithful. You can let go today. Pay your workers well, for the laborer is worthy of his hire. Luke 10 verse 7. If you are in a business where you have hired laborers and people work for you, and yet you are living in splendor without considering them, then you are a fraud. Your business will not flourish. That is the word of God, and the scriptures cannot be broken. To put a secretary on seat to work from morning till late at night, and all you pay her is 1,200 naira at the end of the month, is wickedness. You don't need a secretary. Carry a pen and paper and write down whatever you want by yourself. I am glad to tell you God pays his people. He is a rewarder of those who diligently serve him. If you are not in a position to pay your workers, let them know and give them a chance to choose to go or to stay. May you allow people under you to grow. Pay your workmen or do your work yourself. You go to Sheraton Hotel to squander money feasting friends and so-called business associates, and you pay your workmen 1,000 naira a month. You are a wicked fellow. Mind you, a houseboy today is not going to be a houseboy tomorrow or forever. So don't look at him as a slave. Remember Joseph. Remember your Father in heaven is a loving Father. You will eat all the fruit of your labor. From today, you shall be reckoned with by all around you as a very great man. These are all hidden covenant mysteries that make one seed to bring forth in hundredfolds now in this time and in the world to come. Thank God for all that you have given in the kingdom. Thank God for all your tithes and offerings, but these are other covenant responsibilities that make one seed produce. There will be no more leakage in your home and family, no more leakage in your finances too. Let's invite the harvest. Talk big, talk wealth. Talking about the wisdom of God in Job 28 verses 9 and 10, the Bible says, "He putteth forth his hand upon the rock, he overturneth the mountains by the roots. He cutteth out rivers among the rocks, and his eye seeth every precious thing." Rivers here represents God's pleasures, that is, supplies and provisions. God is able to make us enjoy pleasures in the midst of hardship. This is what is meant by "he cutteth out rivers among the rocks." In spite of economic troubles, we can still enjoy divine supplies. He overturneth the mountains by the roots. That is, he humiliates opposition, barriers, and obstacles. How? "For verily I say unto you, that whosoever shall say unto this mountain, be thou removed, and be thou cast into the sea, and shall not doubt in his heart, but shall believe that those things which he saith shall come to pass, he shall have whatsoever he saith." Mark 11 verse 23. Jesus came to show us the path of wisdom. When you know the path that others don't know, you will definitely get a result that none of them gets. When you have discovered what no natural man has access to, then you must experience and encounter what no natural man has ever experienced. Nothing comes to light until it is declared. Genesis 1 is full of this wisdom of God. "The earth was without form and void. Darkness was upon the face of the deep. There was utter confusion everywhere. Then wisdom stepped unto action. And God said, let there be light, and there was light." Genesis 1 verse 3. "And God said, let there be a firmament in the midst of the waters, and let it divide the waters from the waters." Genesis 1 verse 6. "And God said, let the waters under the heaven be gathered together unto one place, and let the dry land appear. And it was so." Genesis 1 verse 9. "And God said, let the earth bring forth grass, the herb yielding seed, and the fruit tree yielding fruit after his kind, whose seed is in itself upon the earth. And it was so." Genesis 1 verse 11. "And God said, let there be lights in the firmament of the heaven to divide the day from the night, and let them be for signs and for seasons and for days and years." Genesis 1 verse 14. "And God said, let the waters bring forth abundantly the moving creature that hath life, and fowl that may fly above the earth in the open firmament of heaven." Genesis 1 verse 20. And God said, Let the earth bring forth the living creature after his kind, cattle and creeping things, and beast of the earth after his kind. And it was so. Genesis 1 verse 24. And God said, Let us make man in our image, after our likeness, and let them have dominion over the fish of the sea, and over the fowl of the air, and over the cattle, and over all the earth, and over every creeping thing that creepeth upon the earth. Genesis 1 verse 26. Then, in Genesis 1 verse 31, And God saw everything that he had made with his mouth, and behold, it was very good. Everything that happened at creation responded to what God said. Now hear me. No matter the state of your finances, the mystery behind creation will restore order and dignity. You have seen the strategy God employed. To be wiser than God is to be a big fool. What you will never say, you will never live to see. The only wise God needed declarations before he had manifestations. And God said, not fight, cry, wish, or just believe. If you want the mountain of financial hardships overturned by the roots, you must engage in the kind of strategy God used. For with the heart man believeth unto righteousness, and with the mouth confession is made unto salvation. Romans 10 verse 10. You cannot experience the benefits of what you believe until you say it. For it to work for you, you must declare it. You will never see wealth until you start talking it. You will never enjoy abundance until you declare it with absolute confidence. Many were angry at my declarations in the early days of this ministry. It was strange to them to hear me say, I cannot be poor. This was because, as of that time, from all natural and physical indications, poverty was my next door neighbor. But I kept to my declarations, I cannot be poor. Now it is undoubtedly evident. When the man of God Kenneth Copeland first started preaching the prosperity message, he was a laughing stock, as it was not in any way a representation of his message. However, it was in his heart, and if he truly believed it, it was mandatory that he declared it. Today, he is an enviable figure in the world. Presently, he has given out 3 jets. At Eagle Mountain, where his office is, he has an airstrip where his jet lands every morning, and he just walks down to his office. He is not in any other business other than the covenant business. In Proverbs 12 verse 14, the Bible says, A man shall be satisfied with good by the fruit of his mouth. What you do with your hands will always be rewarded by what you say with your mouth. The leadership of your country is not why you are breaking down. If you talk the way they talk, you will suffer the way they suffer. Consecrate your lips for covenant use, for the time has come for you to enjoy plenty. Friend, there is no place your mouth cannot talk you to. When you talk mediocrity, it will become your garment. When you talk lack, you will have it, until you become lack yourself. You can't be too gentle and become a conqueror. It takes manliness to subdue opposition. If you want to have a living financial experience, speak life to your finances. Water your seeds. Many of us are suffering under covenant drought, while many others have destroyed their seeds in the earth, all because they don't know what it means to water those seeds. I have planted, Apollos watered, but God gave the increase. 1 Corinthians 3 verse 6. You give tithes, offerings, invest into the lives of the poor, so why should you still remain poor? No matter your obedience to the law, you need to also know the word that makes the law produce. Job 22 verses 21 to 28 says, Acquaint now thyself with him, and be at peace. Thereby good shall come unto thee. Receive, I pray thee, the law from his mouth, and lay up his words in thine heart. Thou shalt also decree a thing, and it shall be established unto thee. What you will not decree will not be established. If you are not a talker of abundance, no matter how much you obey the law, you will live in scarcity. Your mouth is the instrument that gives wisdom expression through you. Luke 21 verse 15 says, For I will give you a mouth and a wisdom which all your adversaries shall not be able to gainsay or resist. There's always a planting and a watering before God brings the increase. Your seed can never become fruit without water. God's word is that water. Since we are created in His image, the words we speak, therefore, are also water. If you put a mirror right before your face and speak, no matter how civilized you are, you will see water in form of mist formed on the mirror. Do you want the mountain of poverty overturned by the roots in your life? Then speak to it. It's time to open your mouth wide and comply with covenant demands. Every time you say there is no rice, rice finishes. Nothing finishes until you finish it with your mouth. Many have destroyed their financial destinies and welfare in Christ through the careless use of their mouths. Every time a covenant child contravenes the details of the covenant, he loses like a natural man would. Let us follow God's approach and experience His blessings. Let's go outside the gates, bearing the reproach and declaring our possessions in God. If you are not in doubt, why don't you talk about your returns with confidence? If you believe that when you give sacrificially, God turns your captivity, declare it so that God can perform it. Don't lose your heavenly identity. Don't join the heathen to talk woes and failures. Let the weak say, "I am strong." Joel 3 verse 10. And Isaiah 8, 12 to 14 says, "Say ye not a confederacy to all them to whom these people shall say a confederacy. Neither fear ye their fear, nor be afraid. Sanctify the Lord of hosts himself, and let him be your fear, and let him be your dread. And he shall be for a sanctuary, but for a stone of stumbling, and for a rock of offense to both the houses of Israel." Consecrate your lips for covenant use. Friend, wisdom has bailed you out. Right now, begin to speak. Declare, "Poverty has nothing to do with me anymore. I am a covenant child. Abundance is my heritage. Plenty, my lot. I can never be under oppression anymore. I am above because I obey God, I have His word, and I comply with it. Therefore, I am not below, I am on the top." From now on, when somebody asks you, "How are things going?" declare, "Fantastic, great." Your best days are here now. Join me in looking for more techniques to make your life a living proof of the reality and practicality of the gospel. As children of God, we are supposed to enjoy fruitfulness and abundance in the land of affliction. It must show. Diligence. There is no affluence without impute. The Bible says in Proverbs 13 verse 11, "Wealth gotten by vanity shall be diminished, but he that gathereth by labor shall increase." At creation, we saw God as a worker. Jesus came and we saw him as a worker. Abraham, at 75 years, was a worker too. Isaac and Jacob also came and we saw them as workers. Now, who are you going to resemble going about idle? Idleness is a self-inflicted curse. We just must know the secret behind increase. Greatness never comes by accident. In Proverbs 22 verse 29, the Bible says, "Seest thou a man diligent in his business? He shall not stand before mean men." There is dignity in labor. Jesus said, "I must work." And Paul the Apostle in 1 Corinthians 15 verse 10 said, "But I labored more abundantly than they all, yet not I, but the grace of God which was with me." There is no future for the idle in the kingdom. 2 Thessalonians 3 verse 10 says, "If any would not work, neither should he eat." The prosperous church is a doing church. The prosperous Christian is a doing Christian. And whatsoever he doeth shall prosper. Psalm 1 verse 3. Many of us carry ideas bigger than our size about. Proverbs 13 verse 23 says, "Much food is in the tillage of the poor." If the poor man would choose to cultivate and till the ground, he would discover much food where he had been suffering hunger. Jesus said, "My Father worketh hitherto, and I work." John 5 verse 17. Your Father is working. Your Master is working, and you are sleeping. How will you escape? A wise man once said, "There will never be another you, so make the most of your life. There will never be another time, so make the best of it today." Many of us have sown a lot of seeds, but have not created avenues for return because our hands have not become working hands. In all labor, there is profit. Labor is the word. It's time to start working. If your father is working and your master is working, it only makes sense for you to be a worker. A wise man once said that people who think they are too big to do little things are perhaps too little to be asked to do big things. Small opportunities are often the beginning of great enterprises. I say smallness is a sure foundation for greatness. The longest journey is made step by step. You have a great future, but the scriptures cannot be broken. You can't continue in laziness and idleness and expect greatness. If it comes by any mistake, it is a trap. Remember, wealth gotten by vanity shall be diminished. Proverbs 13 verse 11. Labor is a pathway to increase. Dr. Fred Price said, "We have not succeeded by accident. If wishes were horses, all beggars will ride. Stop wishing and waiting. Great is your future. Increase comes by covenant labor." We must ensure that our children are no longer idle. Show them by examples that there is dignity in labor. When you work, God is committed to make you fat and also fatten your work, your finances, and your health. When the Lord called me into ministry, I told a friend, "You know the reason I'm going full-time? It is so I can go full length." I told him that I am determined that nobody doing ministry part-time will match me in the race. It is impossible. "You cannot be tired of hearing me because I am not tired of working. I study, I meditate, and I document. I also write. I know my job. I am doing my job. So I must be paid by the one who employed me. I do not have any other interest in town. My job is the only reason I am here. I am a laborer. I am a gospeler. I am staying with my job." Stay on your job or you will lose color. You have only one shop and you are never there. What kind of a trader are you? You say my clerk is very bad. It's because you are also very bad. There is no staff with me today who comes late to work and is comfortable around me for the whole day. Thank God for grace, but thank God much more that we are able to use the grace for labor. May the Lord give you understanding. There is dignity in labor. Stop eating your uncle's free food. The word of God says, "Say ye to the righteous, that it shall be well with him, for they shall eat the fruit of their doings." Isaiah 3 verse 10. It is time to do something. You can do something. Today, I work 18 hours on the average per day, yet it doesn't show on my body. No idle man can survive around me. Nobody can walk with me and enjoy life without working. There is something we call labor baptism in our ministry. When you come in, you lose weight. You have wished enough. Now go and work. If you are a granite seller, be the granite seller. If you are a laborer on the field, be the laborer. Joseph prospered as a houseboy. He prospered as a prisoner. He was an excited worker. You are a covenant child. You must prosper. Jacob was a stranger in the house of Laban, and he was very prosperous. He became the envy of Laban. It is time to work. You are a giver. Much more so must you be a worker. There is enough in the covenant to make things work for you. Even in famine, you can make it. In Genesis 26, the Bible records that there was famine in the land. For others, it was a time to complain. But for Isaac, it was a time to work like never before. Consequently, he went forward and became very great, and the Philistines envied him. The Bible says, "Go to the ant, thou sluggard, consider her ways, and be wise." Proverbs 6 verse 6. They don't have a guide or a leader, yet they make their houses and prepare their food. You don't need supervision to work. You just need covenant intelligence. All you need to do is to work, and God's business is to prosper you. There is a future in what you are doing. You don't need to run away to another country. There is nothing elsewhere that cannot be found where you are now. You are not created to be a beggar. Give it all you've got. Black has nothing to do with the color of your skin. Slothfulness and lack of commitment to your job, business, and responsibilities are what make you black. Look not upon me because I am black, because the sun had looked upon me. My mother's children were angry with me. They made me the keeper of the vineyards, but my own vineyard have I not kept. Songs of Solomon 1 verse 6. God has delivered you. Don't put yourself back in chains. There is enough to do in your own country that will bring you lifting. May you find it. Never mind the retirement age of the government. At 75, Abraham was still a worker. At 92, he led an army out to war. He was a cattle rearer and became very rich in silver and gold. Listen to me. If they retire you at 50, it is for a new chapter to open in your life. If you go to sit down at 50, you will decay before you are 60. If Abraham was strong at 100, by the time you are 100, you will have the strength of a 40-year-old. Caleb said, 40 years ago, I came out here, and 45 years later, my strength is still intact. That shall be your testimony. Put in your best where you are working. Even though they don't know it now, they will know it later. The covenant will locate you. Your lifting will be effective and your future secure. Give it all you have got. Solomon said, whatever thy hand findeth to do, do it with all thy might. Ecclesiastes 9 verse 10. Be known with your job. No more trial and error. There is enough time to be the best God has created you to be. Have joy in the work you are doing. Be excited about the labor of your hands. There is a future in it. Never be idle for one whole hour. The church is getting back to her position this end time. We are taking our position back as a pace-setting community. It shall be so in your own private life, in your business. They will know you very shortly as the one in charge. In your career too. From now on, your hand will be strong in labor.
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1: Number one, lump disappeared via the communion. In December 2019, I felt an excruciating pain in my right breast. At first, I ignored it. But when the pain continued, I decided to tell my mother, and she gave me a pain-relieving drug. After taking the medication, the situation remained the same. Some days later, I noticed there was a lump in my breast, and the pain kept increasing. It got so bad that I started to cry because it also made movement, and lying down was difficult for me. However, when the 21-day prayer and fasting began, I prayed about it all through. On 10th May 2020, I woke up feeling very feverish. But we connected online to the service at home, and I kept telling God my healing would be established in that service. When the communion was blessed, I partook of it, and I felt a sudden chill in my body. Immediately, the pains and the lump disappeared. Put your hands together for Jesus. I give God all the glory. Vion, I-N, is the testifier. One more time, hands together for Jesus. Number two, 7 years barrenness terminated. After we got married in 2009, we trusted God for the fruit of the womb. However, when the Wonder Double prophetic agenda was flagged off, we engaged willingly and diligently. On Saturdays, we went out for souls and brought them into the church. One of the Sundays, my husband and I brought in more than 10 souls to church, and I had to leave our car to join the church bus in order to bring in our converts. In January 2016, during the 21-day prayer and fasting, we continued to engage diligently, and on 24th January 2016, being the last day of the fast, I was confirmed pregnant for the first time after 7 years. Your hands together for Jesus. Thereafter, the enemy struck and I started seeing blood. However, we kept declaring God's word and began to tell friends and family that God had done it. Despite the medical reports of miscarriage, I took a step of faith and registered for antenatal. At that visit, a 14-week-old fetus was seen, and on 14 December that same year, God blessed us with a bouncing baby boy. Your hands together for Jesus. Also, in 2018, He blessed us with another baby boy. To God alone be all the glory. Tolulope and Oluwaseun Aina testifier. One more time, your hands together for Jesus.
2: Number one, miracle job via 21-day prayer and fasting. Hallelujah. For 3 years, I believed God for a job. Meanwhile, I attended a series of interviews, but none called me for the job. However, I remained steadfast in serving God as I kept engaging in kingdom advancement endeavors. When the 21-day prayer and fasting began, I asked God to provide a good job for me that same month. Lo and behold, on the fourth day of the fast, I got a call from an organization that had earlier interviewed me in August 2020. They asked if I was available to resume work with them, and I told them I was. Thereafter, I picked up my employment letter, and I have resumed work. Are we celebrating Jesus? I am grateful to God. The testifier is Tolulope Oladimeji. One more time, let's appreciate Jesus for this. Number two, miracle baby via kingdom advancement prayers. We got married in 2016 and have been believing God for a miracle baby. However, we came for Shiloh 2018 and attended the Fathers and Mothers of Nations class.

we keyed into every testimony as it related to us. During the 21 days prayer and fasting in 2019, we refused to pray for ourselves. We engaged in kingdom advancement prayers and prayed for the families trusting God for miracle babies. After the fast, Bishop David Oyedepo instructed us to write down the date we wanted our miracle babies, and I did. Lo and behold, in February 2019, I was confirmed pregnant. Let's celebrate Jesus. God saw me through the 9 months experience. Lo and behold, I deliver without being operated upon. God has blessed us with a bouncing baby boy. Are we celebrating Jesus? We return all the glory to God. The testifiers are Mr. and Mrs. Jude Okole.

Declaring the midst of the year 2026. Open door greetings in the name of Jesus Christ. Amen. As we all know, the month of June and July constitutes the midst of the year, with 5 months on either sides of the divide. Haggai 1 verse 1, Haggai 2 verse 1. We discover from scriptures that the midst of the year is ordained a season of spiritual awakening in God's agenda. As it is written, O Lord, revive thy work in the midst of the years. In the midst of the years make known. Habakkuk 3 verse 1 to 2 and verse 6. However, according to the book of Haggai, the spirit of God's people was stirred up in the month of June to begin to engage in the work of the Lord as a priority. Haggai 1 verse 1 to 14. And the outcome was an outbreak of earth-shaking revival in the month of July, ordained to make the glory of the latter house greater than the former. Haggai 2 verse 1 to 9. Therefore, the midst of the year is a season of revival, which connotes, among others, a season of spiritual labor. Haggai 1 verse 14. A season of greater glory. Haggai 2 verse 1 and verse 6 to 9. A season of passionate pursuit after God and the interest of His kingdom. Habakkuk 3 verse 2. But what is the target of this midst of the year season? A season of supernatural breakthrough. Habakkuk 3 verse 4 to 6 and verse 17 to 19. Massive salvation and ingathering of souls into the church. Daniel 12 verse 3, John 15 verse 8. Cell growth and replication, where each cell is required to birth a minimum of one new cell within the season. Exodus 18 verse 21 to 24. Acts 5 verse 42. Every member is required to enter into a covenant of sacrificial dimension of stewardship towards this task. 2 Chronicles 15 verse 12 to 15, Psalm 50 verse 5, Psalm 126 verse 1 to 6. Individuals are to define their schedule of engagement on the prayer altar. Daniel 60 verse 10, Isaiah 66 verse 7 to 8, Matthew 6 verse 6 to 13, and verse 17 to 19. Each one should target at least one established soul, both in the cell and in the church, this season. Psalm 2 verse 8, 1 Corinthians 9 verse 20 to 22. We must keep our faith alive to secure the hand of God towards the realization of this prophetic agenda, both as individuals, WSF, and the church. Isaiah 53 verse 1, 1 Kings 8 verse 15, Matthew 9 verse 29. Therefore, in line with biblical timelines and by the prompting of the Holy Spirit, the period of 1st June to 31st July 2026 is declared a season of revival and spiritual awakening that will lead to explosive church growth and supernatural change of story for all engaging individuals. Remain ever blessed. Jesus is Lord.

Every seed has its season. Every act of obedience has its reward. 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Jesus is Lord.

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3: 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Nothing defines our greatness like our engagement of covenant practice. In Malachi chapter 3, from verse 10 to 18, I'll start from verse 10 to 18. He said in verse 18, "Then shall ye return and discern between the righteous and the wicked, and between him that serveth God and him that serveth him not." Now from verse 10, he espoused to us the cardinal law of tithing. And verse 17 says, "That is our access to his treasure. They shall be mine, saith the Lord, in that day when I open up my jewels, and I will distinguish them as a man distinguishes his own son that serveth him." So when you serve God in your tithing, you have committed God to distinguish you among your peers. You have committed God to make a difference in your life. Glory to God. So it is our obedience that defines our difference. He said, "Prove me now with your obedience. If I will not open you the windows of heaven and pour you out a blessing, there will be nothing wrong with you to take them. And I will distinguish you in those days, saith the Lord, as a man is with his own son that serveth him. In that day when I make all my jewels, you shall be mine." You'll be on my list. You have your own allocation. Your fortune will be allotted to you. "And then shall you return and discern between the righteous and the wicked, and between him that serves God in covenant practice and him that serves him not." Glory to God. "Then shall you return," and then the difference will be clear. "Then shall you return and the difference will be clear." It is impossible to be a genuine tither in accordance to the principles of scriptures without a clear difference. It's impossible. It's impossible. I'm not surprised that I'm experiencing what I'm experiencing today. I would have been surprised if I'm not experiencing them. Because the terms were well defined. And my subscription was total and unreserved. My subscription to the terms was total and unreserved. So I would be surprised. I would have been surprised if it is not so. I knew what it takes to open the windows of heaven, and I committed myself to it. And he gave me grace to stay committed. And I remain committed for life. I remain committed for life. So the difference will be clear between the worshippers and the tithers. It will be clear even among people that go to church. It will be clear. That's one line of demarcation that God has drawn for us in the covenant. Tithing. It clearly defines your difference among men. He said, "I've not changed. You are the one that changed. You return to me, and then you see how I will return to you. You choose to return, and then I will return to you." He said, "And what shall we return?" He said, "In your tithes and in your offerings." And so you don't give leftovers as offerings. He said, "Take that your garner, will they take it from your hand? But honor the Lord with thy substance." So your offerings must be substantive. It mustn't be left over. It's not a change you collect from vendor that you draw for God. It's calculated according to your size. Or the size of blessings in your life. The size of his blessings in your life. Deuteronomy chapter 16, verse 16 and 17. He said, "Each one should give according to the blessings of the Lord his God upon his life." So if I start giving, for instance, what I was giving in 1983 now, it will be an insult on God. If I gave you 5 naira in those days, we celebrate God. because it came out of real stuff. But if I give 5 naira now, you may take it for respect. But you turn back and say, can you see where life has brought me? Amen, 5 naira. Now you see, it's not the 5 naira, it's looking at the size of the person who gave it to him. So there are some things you give to God, it's better you don't give. It's insultive. What do I call it? Insultive. It's insultive. And you insult me, I insult you. You honor me, I honor you. That's why many have not changed level, because they want to register their old level. And God say, okay, that's the acknowledged level, so let's leave him there. So until you register to the next level, you won't get there. Can I hear your amen? Somebody's getting there quickly. Come and say, my case is different. My case is different. My case is different. And tithing is one of those demarcation, covenant demarcation lines that establishes your difference among others. And I will spare them as a man spared his own son that served him. And you shall return and you shall know the difference between them that serves God and them that serve him not. The world will soon know that you are truly serving God. Can I hear your loudest amen? Very quickly, I feel very compelled to share this with you, that prosperity is not secured by prayers. Neither can you work in it by fasting. Prosperity primarily demands your understanding, your spiritual understanding of the covenant and its detailed terms. That's why prosperity must be taught to boost the spiritual understanding of the saints. For I am the Lord that teacheth thee to profit and leadeth thee in the way that thou shouldest go. Isaiah 48 verse 17. We need to understand his teachings in order to enjoy the profitings of the kingdom. Every change with the desire requires spiritual insight. Every change we desire, we always demand fresh insight. As we behold Jesus as in a glass, we are changed from glory to glory as by the Spirit of the Lord. We are changed from glory to glory into the same image. From glory to glory, as by the Spirit of the Lord. 2 Corinthians 3 verse 18. So it is revelation that establishes our desired changes. The brighter our light, the clearer the difference. I also mentioned that revelation is all about knowing who God is, what he does, and how to get him to do it. Theology is knowing about God, but revelation is knowing God. 2 Timothy 1 and verse 12. For I know him whom I have believed, and I'm persuaded that is able to keep that which I have committed unto him against that day. I know him. And in Daniel 11, 32, those who do know their God, they shall be strong and they shall do exploit. So a revelation of God is what brings about our desired revolutions. There are desired dramatic changes. And the revelation of who God is, what he does, and how to get him to do it. God is who he says he is. We must know who he is in the area of concerns in our life. Is Jehovah Jireh. The earth is the Lord and the fullness thereof. The world and all that dwell therein. The thousand rams upon the thousand his are his. If he were hungry, would he have asked us? The silver is mine and the gold is mine, said the Lord. We're talking about the grand possessor of the universe. We're talking about Jehovah Jireh. That's who God is. Then what does he do? He empowers his own children to get wealth. How do we get them to do it? By engaging intensely in covenant practice. And that's where the prophetess begin to flow. So we need a deep enough spiritual understanding of this subject in order to realize the fullness of God's purpose in this regard for us. It's important for me to mention that the situation in the world may not improve. May not improve, and there's no point wasting time in prayers on that. Because God has ordained that in the last days, the church will be in command. And for the church to be in command, the world must lose command. So the world will continue to lose command while the church will continue to gain more and more command. For darkness must cover this earth and gross darkness must cover the people before the glory of God can be seen upon the church. So that their kings, the Gentiles, can come unto our light and their kings to the brightness of our rising. So kingdoms will continue to crash. So that the kingdom of Christ can continue to shine. And I speak to you as a prophet. There is not going to be any improvement. It's not in view. The economy of the world will keep sinking. You better hear, sons and daughters of the prophet, we keep sinking. So everybody that wants to make a difference must operate by revelation. The Josephs of God are rising. The hope of the dying world is rising. The saviors of the world are rising in the church. Let me hear your loudest amen. You believe that. So for your case to be different in this dying hour of the world, you must have a deep enough spiritual understanding of the covenant and its attendant details. And when you choose to walk by that revelation, you make a very cheap, sweatless, clear difference on the earth. All the covenant men and women shine forth in times of economic holocaust. God hasn't changed. You can't appreciate the glory of light except there is darkness. So the difference between the living and the dead is spiritual understanding. What do I call it? Whosoever has Christ has life. Whosoever has not Christ has not life. So all believers, all unbelievers are considered spiritually dead. But the difference between you and them is spiritual understanding. When you lack spiritual understanding, you are as good as dead. Proverbs 21 verse 16. He said, the man that wandereth away from the path of understanding, he shall remain in the congregation of the dead. Even though he's saved, it won't be different from the dead. He will be suffering what the unsaved are suffering. He'll be going through what the unsaved are going through. So spiritual understanding is what establishes your difference. Spiritual understanding is what establishes our difference. So we must seek this understanding with everything inside us. And only those who seek it find it. He said, I, Daniel, understood by books. Understanding does not drop on anybody's lap. It's a product of a sincere search. You are seeking with all your heart. He said, when you seek me, you shall find me, when you shall search for me with all your heart. You're searching with all your heart. And then you find them. I, Daniel, understood by books. A great man of faith, Frederick K.C. Price, got hold of a book titled Redeemed from Sickness, Poverty, and Death, written by Kenneth Hagin. That tiny book is about 30 pages or 40. Changed his entire life radically. Changed his ministry radically. He found light. And darkness was shattered. I knew the verses of scriptures on prosperity, and I was also preaching them. But I discovered I have not found the key. And I said, Lord, show me what to show Copeland, because he's commanding results. And as I gave myself over to looking for it, I found it. And I screamed, yay, I can never be poor. My prayer, that was 1982 March, my prayer is that this month will not pass like any other month.
0: Amen.
3: It took me only 3 days. You can use it. You can engage it. One genuine encounter with God is worth much more than a lifetime of struggle. One real encounter that hits you turns everything in your life around. 3 days only, I saw the heavens open over the church. Because the church was not going to say, why is he not growing? And he showed me 3 things to do. And the 3 things are still working till now. It's not hanging around that makes it work. It's digging deep into what is missing in your life. I knew how to be empowered for wealth, 1982. And I committed myself to the terms. And he said, it's just normal. It's normal. I couldn't think poor. Nobody can make me think so. The word poverty, I hate it. I hate to mention it on the pulpit. It's not normal. We don't have poor people in our church. We have rich people, we get richer. We have wealthy people, we get wealthier. Can I hear your loudest amen? So that's very important. Let's run through a few things here. The Lord spoke to me to open you up to the fact that every provision in his kingdom are treasures. And so they are kept safe in heaven's storehouses. And so you need key to access your inheritance. Every of your inheritance are kingdom treasures. And they are kept in heaven's strong rooms. You need your own key to access your portion of that inheritance. Remember, he was slain and received for us power, riches, strength, wisdom, glory, honor, blessings. Now, Jesus obtained 7-fold redemptive blessings for us by his death and resurrection, and that includes power, it includes riches, it includes wisdom, it includes strength, Revelation 5:12. It includes honor, it includes glory, it includes blessings. But you need spiritual keys to access them. So let's look at a few covenant keys for accessing your inheritance or financial fortune. And it's so interesting to note that 4 of these fortunes are directly related to economic fortune. For instance, talk about riches, direct interpretation. Talk about honor. In scriptures, riches and honor goes hand in hand. Talk about glory. Solomon in all his glory was not arrayed like one of them. So glory is an interpretation of wealth. Talk about blessing. The blessing of the Lord maketh rich and he has no sorrow. So 4 out of these 7 redemptive packages speak about your financial fortune inheritance. Can I hear your amen?
0: Amen.
3: And then talk about wisdom. He said, riches and honor are with me. That's wisdom speaking. Yea, durable riches and righteousness. Chapter 8 of Proverbs verse 18. So think about it. So 5 of the 7 redemptive package has to do with your financial fortune in redemption. Glory. That's how important it is. Because the first evidence of the fall was nakedness. And God has to clothe us back. When Adam fell off the grace, he said, I was afraid because I was naked. And when the curse of the law came on, 35 verses out of 52, that is from verse 14 to verse 66, 35 of them have to do with poverty, lack and want. Deuteronomy chapter 28 and verse 14 to 52. Now you see, that tells you how concerned God is about your social welfare. God is concerned about your social welfare and my social welfare. So it became poor that with his poverty might be made rich. He received for us power, riches, wisdom, strength, honor, glory, and blessings. And these are kingdom treasures that will require keys of the kingdom to access. Matthew 16 verse 19. And I'll give unto you the keys of the kingdom of heaven. And whatever you lose on earth shall be loosed in heaven. Whatever you bind on earth shall be bound in heaven. Now you see. So the kingdom of God is a kingdom that operates on keys. And these keys are simply spiritual insight into what it takes to access what belongs to you. Spiritual insight into what it takes to access what belongs to you. Spiritual insight into what it takes to access what belongs to you. That's keys. Luke 11 verse 52. He said, woe unto you lawyers, for you have taken away the key of knowledge. You will not enter in, and those who want to enter in, you block their access. So, and in 2 Peter 1, 3, he said, according to his knowledge, has given to us all things, according to his divine power, he has given to us all things that make it for life and godliness, deliverable through the knowledge of him who has called us to glory and virtue. So the things that are given us, they are only deliverable by knowledge. They are only deliverable by revelation. They are only deliverable by revelation. They are only deliverable by revelation. They are only deliverable by revelation. So what are the things to do to walk in financial fortune? Number one key to a world of financial fortune here that we're looking at is faith. Everybody say faith. Faith is a vital key to walking in financial fortune. That was the mystery that was delivered to a man called Abraham. In Romans chapter 4 verse 1, he said, what then shall we say that our father Abraham has found? What has he found? Verse 2. He said, for if Abraham were justified by works, he would have somewhat to glory, but not before God. And verse 3 says, for what saith scripture? Abraham believed God, and it was counted unto him for righteousness. So, faith was the mystery behind the Abrahamic fortune. Faith was the mystery. What has he found? Faith. Faith. Abraham believed God, and he was empowered to walk in financial fortune. Abraham was very rich in cattle, in gold, and in silver. Chapter 13 of Genesis, verse 2. He was rich in cattle, in silver, and in gold. By the engagement of the mystery of faith. Now look at what happened to him. In Hebrews chapter 11, verse 17 to 19. Verse 19 said, Abraham accounted of God that he was able to raise him back from the dead. Abraham was accounting that God was able to raise Isaac up even from the dead, from whence he received him in a figure. He took knife. He said, even if I cut his neck, I believe God can join him back. Come and say, raw faith.
0: Raw faith.
3: Raw faith. Faith in its rawest form. Raw faith. You are only empowered to become what you believe. He said, as many as believed him, to them gave you power to become. What you believe is what you are empowered to become. What faith does is to tap into virtue that empowers you to become what you believe. John chapter 1 verse 12. All said and done, your giving will not produce without faith. Whatever is not of faith is sin. And if it's sin, then it's dead. Because the wages of sin is death. Romans 14, 22. Whatever is not done of faith is sin. So giving has to be done in faith or it is dead. Abraham was given in faith, and he showed. Now, by faith, Abel offered a more excellent sacrifice than Cain, by which he obtained a report that he pleased God by faith. He engaged faith in his covenant engagement, and God had respect for his offerings. And he being dead, yet speaketh. So you see, the covenant can keep you alive even when you are no longer physically here. That is, the blessings will keep speaking after you are gone. There are many people under the sound of my voice today. The blessings of the Lord on your life will even be speaking louder when you are no longer here. Yeah. Somebody believe that. Let me hear your loudest amen. Yeah. Let me hear your loudest amen. Yeah. So it takes faith to walk in the realms of financial fortune. And I mean unshakable faith. Unshakable faith. Number two thing we want to look at here as one of the keys to assessing the realms of covenant fortune is the key of hard work. Everybody say key of hard work. This is so important. The key of hard work. Proverbs 4, verse 4, chapter 10, verse 4. The Bible says, he becometh poor that dealeth with a slack hand, but the hand of the diligent shall become rich, or maketh rich. So God has no plan of financial fortune for the idle man. A lazy man would die poor. Proverbs 12, verse 24. The hand of the diligent shall bear rule, but the slothful shall be under tribute. Why? Because the riches ruleth over the poor, so the borrower is servant to the lender. Proverbs 22, verse 7. We have in Proverbs 13, verse 4, that the soul of the sluggard desireth and has nothing, but the soul of the diligent shall be made fat. Abraham was a hard worker. He was trading in cattle. He became very rich in cattle, in silver, and in gold. Even though God called him at the age of 75, but that was no excuse. God's blessings usually finds expressions through the works of our hands. So get engaged. Isaac was a tireless worker. He dug the well, the enemies dug it. He dug it again, the enemies filled it up. He dug it again, they filled it up. And he dug it again the third time, and they left him alone. And Isaac sowed in that land and received in the same year 100-fold. This will be your Isaac order of year. Can I hear your loudest amen? In Psalm 1 verse 1 to 3, it talks about blessed is the man that walketh not in the counsel of the ungodly, nor stand in this way of sinners, nor sit in the seat of the scornful, but whose delight is in the law of his God, and upon it he doth meditate day and night. He shall be like a tree planted by the rivers of water. He shall bring forth his fruits in the season. His leaves also shall not wither, and whatsoever he doeth shall prosper. So financial fortunes answer through the works of our hand. I decree from today that the works of your hand will continue to flourish. Satan was complaining about Job's fortune. And he said to God, he said, "Hast thou not built an edge around him?" Job chapter 1 verse 10. Around his house. And around all that he has on every side. "And thou hast blessed the work of his hands, and his substance is increased in the land." God blessing the work of his hand and causing his substance to increase. So God increases us mostly through the works of our hands. Can I hear your amen? In Proverbs 13 verse 11, he said, "Wealth gotten by vanity shall diminish, but he that gathereth by labor shall increase." So the difference between the living and the dead is spiritual understanding. What do I call it? Whosoever has Christ has life. Whosoever has not Christ has not life. So all believers, all unbelievers are considered spiritually dead. But the difference between you and them is spiritual understanding. When you lack spiritual understanding, you are as good as dead. Proverbs 21 verse 16. He said, the man that wandereth away from the path of understanding, he shall remain in the congregation of the dead. Even though he's saved, it won't be different from the dead. He will be suffering what the unsaved are suffering. He'll be going through what the unsaved are going through. So spiritual understanding is what establishes your difference. Spiritual understanding is what establishes our difference. So we must seek this understanding with everything inside us. And only those who seek it find it. He said, I, Daniel, understood by books. Understanding does not drop on anybody's lap. It's a product of a sincere search. You are seeking with all your heart. He said, when you seek me, you shall find me. When you shall search for me with all your heart. You're searching with all your heart. And then you find them. I, Daniel, understood by books. A great man of faith, Dr. Freddie Casey Price, got hold of a book titled Redeemed from Sickness, Poverty, and Death, written by Kenneth Hagin. That tiny book is about 30 pages or 40. Changed his entire life radically. Changed his ministry radically. He found light and darkness was shattered. I knew the verses of scriptures on prosperity and I was also preaching them. But I discovered I have not found the key. And I said, Lord, show me what to show Copeland because he's commanding results. And as I gave myself over to looking for it, I found it. And I screamed, yay, I can never be poor. My prayer, that was 1982 March. My prayer is that this month will not pass like any other month.
0: Amen.
3: It took me only 3 days. You can use it. You can engage it. One genuine encounter with God is worth much more than a lifetime of struggle. One real encounter that hits you turns everything in your life around. 3 days only, I saw the heavens open over the church. Because the church was not going to say, why is he not growing? And he showed me 3 things to do. And the 3 things are still working till now. It's not hanging around that makes it work. It's digging deep into what is missing in your life. I knew how to be empowered for wealth, 1982. And I committed myself to the terms. And he said, it's just normal. It's normal. I couldn't think poor. Nobody can make me think so. The word poverty, I hate it. I hate to mention it on the pulpit. It's not normal. We don't have poor people in our church. We have rich people, we get richer. We have wealthy people, we get wealthier. Can I hear your loudest amen? Nothing dashes you really adds value to your life. Nothing adds value to your life than the things you earn through the works of your hand as blessed by God. Can I hear your amen?
0: Amen.
3: Blessing will come heavy upon the works of your hand from henceforth. Somebody believe that? Let me hear your loudest amen.
0: Amen.
3: The worst enemy of hard work, tireless work, and creative labor is pleasure. And the Bible says in Proverbs 21 verse 17, he that loveth pleasure shall be a poor man. He that loveth wine and oil shall not be rich. Behind the fortunes of men is strange input of quality labor. I was sharing with you, a man regarded the wealthiest man some 2 years ago in the world does not have cell phones. He doesn't have any cell phone. He needed his time for everything. One of the top notchers in the world does not watch TV. And yet they talk about him on the TV every day. labor. One that motivated me a lot is called Kim Chun. And Kim Chun, by 1997, had a corporation that was bigger than Coca-Cola and IBM. For 30 years, I had never been on vacation. You are not believing God. You are disobeying God by not working. Jesus said, my Father worketh hitherto, and I walk. You will not sell off your fortune. You will not sell off your fortune. In fact, to give no excuse, he said, whatever your hand findeth to do, what do? Do it with all your might. Because in all labor, there is profit. Proverbs 14:23. But the talk of the lips tends only to penury. In all labor, there is profit. In all labor, there is profit. In all labor, there is profit. In all labor, there is profit. So whether spiritual labor or secular labor, in all labor, there is profit. But the talk of the lips tend only to penury. I decree this year as your turnaround year. Somebody believe that. Let me hear your loudest amen. Let me hear your loudest amen. In all labor, there is profit. You know, Paul the apostle said, and I labored more abundantly than them all. So grace is no excuse for labor. In fact, grace enhances the value of labor. I labor more abundantly than them all. Now, my little self can also say that we were quite a few people that were on this race about the same time, but they also agree that I labor more than them. If you ask them and they answer you sincere, they will say, leave him alone. The works of your hand is the covenant channels through which God's blessings flow. So get engaged. Whatever your hand findeth to do. My first earning in life was through hard labor. Nobody sent me. I just felt it's important to be able to earn something by yourself. I was 16. I dug foundation. I didn't have to dig it. I came from a far above average family. I didn't have to dig anything. I dug and I had blisters. I enjoyed it. I earned a pay and I bought myself Apollo shoes. Apollo. I mean, they called the shoe Apollo. When I got to school, it was like riding a car. I enjoyed it. I bought this by myself. Your own, your baba bought for you, your mama bought for you. But this one, I bought myself. I was having reform. In all labor, there is profit. All labor. So get engaged and enjoy it. There is no future for an idle man. Covenant practice includes hard work. He said, look to Abraham, your father and Sarah, Abiadi. I called him alone and I blessed him. How did he bless him? He blessed the work of his hand. God is turning your desert into a garden of the Lord. God is turning your wilderness into the garden of Eden. Let me hear your loudest amen. Let me hear your loudest amen. The third key to a world of financial fortune is priestly blessing. What do I call it? Say it loud. Priestly blessing. Priestly blessing is the gateway to all round fortune, including financial fortune. Abraham had an encounter with Melchizedek and he blessed him. Blessed be Abraham of God, possessor of heaven and earth, he said. And blessed be the Most High God who has given the enemies to thy hand today. So Abraham was proclaimed a possessor of heaven and earth. And in Luke 16, verse 22 to 24, Jesus was telling us the story of the rich fool and Lazarus, and how that the rich fool lifted up his eyes in hell and saw Lazarus in the bosom of Abraham. In the bosom of Abraham was enthroned from the earth to heaven. That's what Jesus said. He said, Father Abraham, he was a father even in heaven. Please send Lazarus to put his hand inside water and dip and cool my tongue for me. And Abraham answered him, possessor of heaven and earth. Priestly blessing was behind the dangerous realm of fortune that Abraham walked in. Why? He said, I'm the Lord that confirmed the words of my servant and performed the counsel of my messenger. God has ordained priestly blessing as a channel for unleashing his blessings on our life. Numbers chapter 6, verse 22 to 27. God spoke to Moses saying, he said, speak to Aaron and to his sons that after this manner shall ye bless the children of Israel. So the children of Israel are ordained to flow in blessings through priestly proclamation of priestly blessings. So he said, the Lord bless thee and keep thee. The Lord cause his face to shine upon thee. He said, and be gracious unto thee. He said, the Lord lift up his countenance upon thee and give thee peace. He said, and they shall put my name upon the children of Israel. That is, they will bless them in my name. And he said, and I will bless them. And I will confirm the blessing on them. I will confirm the blessing on them. I will confirm the blessing on them. I will confirm the blessing on them. We have two orders in the priesthood in the Old Testament. We have the priestly office and we have the Levitical order. Now, Aaron and his sons belong to the priestly office and the Levites belong to the Levitical order of priesthood. It's the subsidiary of priestly office. It's a subsidiary because the Levites are given unto the priest for the service of the sanctuary. So they give them orders. Can I hear your amen? Now, who are these in the New Testament? He said the church is built upon the foundation of apostles and prophets. Jesus Christ himself being the chief cornerstone. So apostles and prophets belong to the priestly office in the New Testament. When they proclaim it, God has committed himself to confirm it. So I'll be proclaiming blessings on you as one of the privileged apostles of the hour. And my God will confirm it. I said, my God will confirm it. My God will confirm it. One of those priests proclaimed a blessing on me. He said, I impart to you from today the gift of on time. March 1990. He said, before the needs arise, the supplies will be waiting. Strange word. Expect strange words to come out in your favor this hour. And then another priest proclaimed this blessing on me. He said, from today, these hands will never know dryness. And it ended there. There's a blessing coming on your life today. It will be speaking 30 years to come. It will be speaking all the days of your life. All you need is just believe it, and then you have it so. Priestly blessings are vital to walking into the fullness of God's blessings in our life. Because someone has to declare it. Someone ordained of God has to declare it for God to confirm it. Belonging to an apostolic commission of this order means that your case is different. Yeah. Whatever is proclaimed on your life today will be made manifest for all to see tomorrow.

They were going to kill Joseph. They said, no, there's a blessing on him. There's a blessing on him. There's a blessing on him. When the blessings of the Lord is on your life, you are indestructible. So by the blessing of today, I declare you and your household indestructible. He said, destroy it not. Isaiah 65 and verse 8. Because there's a blessing in it. There's a blessing. And one says, destroy it not, for a blessing is in it. So will I do for my servant's sake, that I may not destroy them all. So when you have the blessing on you, you are indestructible. Come and say, I'm indestructible. There's a blessing on my life. Thank you, Father. Well, you will never bury your children. You will not bury your grandchildren. You will not know the grave of your great-grandchildren. Nobody dies in your household below 100. Because there's a blessing in you. And that blessing preserves you. If you are not saved, you cannot be a seed of Abraham. That means you have no restoration rights. If you are not born again, you have no restoration rights in redemption. And if you are not a believer, you cannot be listed as one of the end time saints. That means you have no restoration rights whatsoever. Everyone today that is not born again yet, this is your opportunity to escape for your life and enjoy the beauty of eternity right here. If you are there, you want to be saved today, you want your sins to be forgiven you, you want to become a child of the living God, you want to become a joint heir with Jesus Christ, please, I'd like to pray with you. God bless you. God bless you. Everyone that wants to give his or her life to Christ, I pray with you right there where you are in the name of Jesus. This is your chance for a change of story. Jesus' arms are wide open. He wants to receive you right now. This is your chance to escape from the horrors, devastations of this wicked world. It's your chance to make the list of the book of life. Also, there are people here who need to rededicate their life to Christ. Perhaps maybe you are once saved. Things were going great at the time. You got disenchanted, challenges of life, and then you just got disconnected and your spiritual root is dried up. Every time you listen to the word, well, let's hope it's true. It's because you are disconnected. Every such one that wants to reconnect back to God, I'd like to pray with you. You want to rededicate your life to Jesus, God bless you. God bless you. God bless you. You want to rededicate your life to Jesus, the same God who has helped me and has helped several thousands in this church will help you also. Glory to God. Please bow your heads first and lift up your right hand to the Most High God and pray this prayer of faith after me. I will experience a dramatic change in your life. Say with me, Lord Jesus, I open my heart to you today. Come into my heart, Lord Jesus. Forgive me my sins. Wash me with your blood. I believe you died for me. On the third day you rose again, that I might be justified. Right now, I believe I am forgiven, I'm justified, I'm saved, I'm born again, I'm a child of God. Thank you, Jesus, for receiving me. Thank you, Jesus, for restoring me. And thank you, Jesus, for saving me. Now I know I am born again. I'm a child of God. I am free from the power of sin to serve the living God. Thank you, Jesus, for saving me. Amen. Keep those hands up as I pray over you. Father, I pray over these precious lives. Your power and your grace has drawn them. Let the same power and grace preserve them. I pray that today marks that turning point of belonging for your life. May all things become new in your life. May you become an embodiment of the validity of new life in the name of Jesus Christ. So shall it be. I cover every one of you with the precious blood of Jesus against all satanic assault.

0: 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Amen. You are blessed.
1: 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Jesus is Lord. 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

0: Welcome to the month of July, the beginning of the second half of the year. Listen, this month, my God, who is too faithful to fail, will surprise you by doing new things in every department of your life. How do I know? The Bible says so. Revelation 21:5, and I read, it says, "Behold, I make all things new. Therefore, watch out, because beginning from this month, God will begin to make all things new in your life. New open doors, new opportunities in every area, your health, your finances, your career, new ideas that will take you to new levels in life. And as that happens, remember that God, who has done this in your life, will make it permanent. Therefore, I curse every barrier on your path to these new things that God has in store for you. In the name of Jesus Christ, I command it to be clear out of the way. Congratulations. Happy new month to you. And always remember, God is too faithful to fail as I await your testimonies. Amen.
1: 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Jesus is Lord. Get ready for an uplifting experience like no other. 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

the prophetic focus for the month of July 2026. Without any doubt, God, by His Word, has opened new chapters to the glorious destiny of every one of us in the Winners family all through the month of June. And to Him alone be all the glory. But when Christ opens any door, no devil can shut it. Therefore, every one of us should expect the doors to our glorious destiny to remain open till the end of time. In the name of Jesus Christ, Amen. But what is the Holy Ghost saying for the month of July 2026? Back in August 26, 1987, while away on a mission trip to the United States, the Holy Ghost delivered another clear mandate to me, saying, "Get back home and make my people rich." This command was so strong and compelling that I had to abandon all my scheduled meetings and rush back to Nigeria. Meanwhile, I began to question, why me? And what do I have to make anyone rich? Then the Holy Ghost opened me up to a scripture that answered my question, as poor, yet making many rich, as having nothing, and yet possessing all things. 2 Corinthians 6 verse 10. Therefore, the subject of financial prosperity is not just a doctrine in this commission, but a divine mandate. No doubt, ever since this mandate was delivered, thousands around the world have been brought into realms of financial fortune, the dimension of which could only have been God, and to God be all the glory. Today, the world is facing the worst global economic challenges in history, but the good news is that God has a plan in place to exempt His people. For example, Israel dwelt in Goshen in the land of Egypt in the days of famine. But according to scriptures, they had possessions therein and grew and multiplied exceedingly. Genesis 47 verse 27. They were divinely exempted from the economic holocaust of their days. This goes to establish the fact that covenant people are indeed peculiar, and that as long as we are committed to the covenant of seed time and harvest, we will be exempted from the economic heat of our time. 1 Peter 2 verse 9, Deuteronomy 8 verse 18. God is all out to empower His people for supernatural wealth in these last days, so they can become channels for the release of His silver and gold ordained for building the latter house. Haggai 2 verse 3 to 9, Matthew 24 verse 14, Zechariah 1 verse 17. That is why our understanding of God's purpose for financial fortune in the kingdom is vital to determining our level of access to this realm of supernatural prosperity in these last days. 1 Samuel 13 verse 14, 1 Kings 8 verse 17, 1 Chronicles 29 verse 3 to 12. In the light of the above, all through this month of July, we shall be examining gateways to financial fortune. Therefore, the prophetic focus for the month of July 2026 is financial fortune is my heritage. Job 22 verse 21 to 25. Recommended books of the month authored by Bishop David Oyedepo include Understanding Financial Prosperity, Breaking Financial Hardship, Covenant Wealth, Winning the War Against Poverty. Remain ever blessed. Jesus is Lord.

0: The testimony of Jesus is the spirit of prophecy. Testimonies are powerful. They have unlimited capacity to reproduce after the same desired shared testimony. So sit back, relax, stay focused, be purposeful, and let faith arise in your heart. Be blessed.
1: Praise the Lord. My name is Peace, and this is my husband, Mr. David Olom. I want to thank God because I belong to the fourth generation in my father's lineage, and I'm the first woman that has ever worn a wedding gown in my house. And then the woman that, the eldest woman in our family that said, I will not get married, that I will not have children, that on my father's lineage, we don't get married, even if they want to have children, it's out of wedlock. She ran mad before she died last year. I am just here to redeem my pledge and thank God because right from when I was a child, immediately I heard that people from my father's lineage do not get married. I started engaging myself in soul winning. I was sharing Jesus loves you since I was a child. I kept sharing Jesus loves you. And anytime I go back home, I will tell Jesus, I cannot be telling people you love them and you will not show that same love to me. So God has shown me that he has loved me. He has distinguished me. And I'm here to say, Father, I thank you. 6 years after marriage, I have my three beautiful babies. I want to say, Father, I give you all the praise.
2: Praise God. My name is Rims Ozuhon. I joined this commission in May 21, 2006. The Operation Rescue was flagged up on Sunday. So on Tuesday, me and my partner, which happens to be my wife, we went out. And when we came back, it was a hot day, very hot. So I just went straight to the bathroom to freshen up. As I step into the living room, I just remember that Papa said that we should have reward mentality. And I said, God, I have labored in your vineyard. You owe no man. Pay me. So I had the mind that at the end of the month, I would receive something good from God. Well, surprisingly, some hours later, my sister in Europe called, and as we were conversing, she asked my wife whether we have paid our rent, and we've actually yet not paid the rent. So my wife said no. She now asked her how much was the rent. My wife told her. She said, okay, you shouldn't bother. I'll send the money right away. She sent the money for us, and we paid the due rent and paid upfront. So I've come to return all the glory to God.
3: My name is Michael Brown. I've come to return all the glory to God. I joined this commission in 2011 by an encounter with the Holy Spirit, having heard his voice for the first time in this church, saying, this is the place. I immediately got myself immersed into kingdom advancement endeavors, and God began to change my story. However, I suffered from several failed relationships for over 10 years and also suffered career stagnation for over 3 years. But I continued steadfastly in my kingdom's engagement. On the 17th of July 2022, during a marital service, God connected me to my God-ordained spouse in this church. By EAC 2022, which was August the following month, God gave me a miracle job that changed my story from financial misfortune to financial fortune. By April 2023, God gave me another job with a multinational company where I was introduced to over 3,000 colleagues in 70 countries as I became the only African in my pay grade in the organization. 1 year after, in April 2024, God has colorfully settled me with my God-ordained spouse. I have come to return all the glory to God that beautifies destinies in this church. Praise the Lord.
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5: Good morning, family. My name is Vincent Nanyelugo Udo, and this is my 23 years of smoking, and God really helped me and I stopped it. I smoked cigarettes, I smoked cocaine, I smoked weed, I smoked even Kulus, this last one. It started affecting my health and everything health-wise. God even said, giving me a warning. And last year, December, during that Shiloh period, I came here and I took it as a prayer point. I said, God, help me in this addict. And I engaged in prayer, kingdom advancement, everything. And I came out for altar call. And I said, you want to give your life to Christ? I came out, I'll go and collect the book there. And I started reading. And lo and behold, all of a sudden, the urge is gone. I can't see myself smoking again. And another thing, something else happened. While I was smoking, I was not connected to people. I never had anybody, no house, no home, no. But now, I'm connected to my destiny helpers. I'm best in what my work I do. My account is now verified. I want to give God all the glory.
4: Shout hallelujah!
0: We believe that you have been blessed by those testimonies. 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Jesus is

0: Chapter 9. Behold the windows of heaven. You can maintain the flow of God's blessings and remain permanently established in wealth. Abraham's example. The man Abraham was a man greatly blessed by God. He was called in Genesis 12, 1-3. And in chapter 13, verse 2, we are told, "And Abraham was very rich in cattle, in silver, and in gold." Abraham had obeyed God in departing from his old ways. His obedience was greatly rewarded by God. But Abraham did not become permanently entrenched in his blessings until he took another step, which was having revealed to him by God. In Genesis 14, we see Abraham being established in God's plan and purpose. He went out to battle against the kings who had taken his brother's son, Lot, captive. He defeated the kings and returned with a great spoil. As he was returning from the battlefront, Abraham met Melchizedek, the king of Salem, the priest of the Most High God. We are told in Hebrews that this Melchizedek was Jesus, our high priest. It was one of the Old Testament appearances of Jesus. Jesus appeared as a priest to Abraham, and we are told that Abraham gave him a tithe of all the spoil. Melchizedek blessed Abraham, saying, "Blessed be Abraham of the Most High God, possessor of heaven and earth." Genesis 14, verse 19. Remember, the Lord had only promised to bless Abraham when he was called in Genesis 12. But now the Lord pronounced Abraham blessed when he paid his tithe. Thus, Abraham was permanently established in his blessings through the tithe. It was only when Abraham had paid tithe that the other aspects of his blessings began to appear. What is tithing? Tithing is a systematic release of a tenth of all your increase to God. The tithe means one-tenth or 10%. God has made it clear that tithing is not given. It is a special portion of your increase, which God has reserved for himself. He tells us in Leviticus 27 verse 30, "And all the tithe of the land, whether of the seed of the land or of the fruit of the tree, is the Lord's. It is holy unto the Lord." This portion does not belong to you. It belongs to God and must be given personally to him as soon as your increase comes. It is not yours to give, therefore. It does not constitute a part of your giving. The practice of tithing had existed before the law was given to Moses. Jacob practiced it. God had told Jacob that he would be blessed, but Jacob did not get established in that blessing until he made a vow at Bethel to pay his tithe. And he called the name of that place Bethel. And Jacob vowed a vow, saying, "If God will be with me and will keep me in this way that I go, and will give me bread to eat and raiment to put on, so that I come again to my father's house in peace, then shall the Lord be my God. And this stone, which I have set for a pillar, shall be God's house, and of all that thou shalt give me, I will surely give the tenth unto thee." Genesis 28:19-22. I am sure Jacob, in his characteristic usurping way, had been withholding his tithe. When he made a vow to be serious, God took him and planted him in his blessings. To further emphasize the importance of tithing, let us look at what God told Jacob when he instructed him to go back to his father's house. God said, "I am the God of Bethel, where thou anointest the pillar, and where thou vowest a vow unto me. Now arise, get thee out from this land, and return into the land of thy kindred." Genesis 31, verse 13. God did not tell Jacob, "I am the God of your fathers." Rather, he told him, "I am the God of Bethel." This shows the importance God attached to the vow of tithing, which Jacob had made. This practice has not changed. The coming of Jesus has not abolished it. He is our great high priest, and he is still receiving our tithes, even as he received Abraham's thousands of years ago. Jesus said, "Woe unto you, scribes and Pharisees, hypocrites, for ye pay tithe of mint and anise and cumin, and have omitted the weightier matters of the law, judgment, mercy, and faith. These ought ye to have done, and not to leave the other undone." Matthew 23, verse 23. He thus put a stamp on tithing as a New Testament practice. God has not changed. He uses the tithe as a means of establishing individuals in their blessings. He is still doing it today. This is the key to financial stability. Tithing is divine insurance. A woman in one of our chapels had a mysterious experience. She was used to paying her tithe. A day came when she decided not to pay. Consequently, mysterious rats invaded the bonnet of her car and ate up all the wires. She got the car fixed, but the rats appeared again and ate up all the new wires. This continued until her eyes were opened. She rushed to the office to pay her tithes, and the rats mysteriously disappeared. Those were not ordinary rats. Those rats were devourers. They were sent on a mission from Heaven's Devourer Agency. God has promised the tither, "And I will rebuke the devourer for your sakes, and he shall not destroy the fruits of your ground, neither shall your vine cast her fruit before the time in the field." Malachi 3 verse 11. The devourer can come in various forms. Frequent car breakdowns, losses, sicknesses, and so on are all manifestations of the devourer. You can put an end to the devourer's harassment by paying your tithe regularly. Tithing is your insurance cover against destruction and disruption of all forms. Tithers and givers in the kingdom of God have literally been waiting for treasures to drop down from heaven. They have been waiting for houses, lands, cars, money, and so on to drop down on their heads from heaven. They are ignorant of the forces that are released when they give. It is important to know what happens when you pay your tithes and give your offerings. The windows of heaven. The first time this word appeared in the Bible was in the days of Noah. The Bible recalls, in the 600th year of Noah's life, in the second month, the same day where all the fountains of the great deep broken up and the windows of heaven were opened. Genesis 7 verse 11. Remember also that God swore after the flood never to destroy the earth in that way anymore. "And I will establish my covenant with you, neither shall all flesh be cut off any more by the waters of a flood, neither shall there be any more be a flood to destroy the earth." Genesis 9 verse 11. In Malachi 3 verse 10, God promised the tither this: "Bring ye all the tithes into the storehouse, that there may be meat in mine house, and prove me now herewith, saith the Lord of hosts, if I will not open you the windows of heaven and pour you out a blessing, that there shall not be room enough to receive it." What does this promise from God represent? Now listen, cars are not going to drop down from heaven. Food, shelter, and clothing will not come tumbling down from the sky either. But God has said we will be blessed with great abundance. How is He going to do this? The rain of ideas. Rain is released through the windows of heaven every time you tithe and offerings are sent there and they are accepted by God. But this is not literal rain. It is not a destructive rain. It is a rain God spoke about in Zechariah. "Ask ye of the Lord rain in the time of the latter rain, so the Lord shall make bright clouds and give them showers of rain to everyone grass in the field." Zechariah 10 verse 1. This is a rain of refreshing. It is a rain of the Spirit of God, the anointing of the Holy Spirit. It is a rain that produces unimaginable abundance in Joel chapter 2. "Be glad then, ye children of Zion, and rejoice in the Lord your God, for he had given you the former rain moderately, and he will cause to come down for you the rain, the former rain, and the latter rain in the first month. And the floors shall be full of wheat, and the vats shall overflow with wine and oil. And I will restore to you the years that the locust hath eaten, the cankerworm, and the caterpillar, and the palmer worm, my great army which I sent among you. And ye shall eat in plenty, and be satisfied, and praise the name of the Lord your God that hath dealt wondrously with you, and my people shall never be ashamed." Joel chapter 2, verses 23 to 26. This is the rain that God is going to release through the windows of heaven. How? Talking about Jesus, the Word of God says He will operate in the Spirit of the Lord. The major attributes of the Spirit are outlined. And there shall come forth a rod out of the stem of Jesse, and a branch shall grow out of his roots. And the Spirit of the Lord shall rest upon him, the Spirit of wisdom and understanding, the Spirit of counsel and might, the Spirit of knowledge and of the fear of the Lord. Isaiah 11, verses 1 and 2. This analysis of the Spirit of the Lord simply stands for wisdom and power, the Spirit of knowledge, counsel, understanding, and the fear of the Lord are all elements of wisdom. This Spirit of the Lord that was upon Jesus was essentially the Spirit of wisdom and power. This is why 1 Corinthians 1 verse 24 clearly states, Christ, the power of God and the wisdom of God. By opening the windows of heaven, God pours out his wisdom and power upon the giver. What is wisdom and what is power? Wisdom is simply the ability of God in a man which enables him to know what to do at every point in time. A friend of mine described wisdom as the knowledge of what next to do. Power is defined as the ability to do work. What you are given released from heaven, therefore, is a rain of ideas and the power to carry out those ideas. This is what makes for riches. Prosperity is rooted in what to do, and you are not told what to do unless you are a giver. Giving releases divine direction and the ability to pursue that direction.
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2: Above all, taking the shield of faith, wherewith ye shall be able to quench all the fiery darts of the wicked. And until the time that his word came, the word of the Lord tried him. 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
3: Covenant positioning for supernatural harvest. That's what we'll be looking at. Covenant positioning for supernatural harvest. How many want to see the supernatural hand of God upon their lives this year? Good. Now, that's what God has said is going to do with us. And every time God is about to step in, He expects you to be correctly positioned. You remember when Jehoshaphat prayed and the whole of Judah, the Lord said by the mouth of the prophet, you shall not need to fight in this matter. Set yourself. Come and say, set yourself. And you see the salvation of God. That means there is where to stand. There is where to stand to see God in action. You need to be correctly positioned to see God in action. You need to be correctly positioned to see God in action. 2 Chronicles and chapter 20. When God is going to take over, you are expected to be positioned to provoke God into action. Amen. Ye shall not need to fight in this battle, verse 17. 2 Chronicles chapter 20 and verse 17. You have toiled all night before and you caught nothing. He said, now welcome. You won't need to fight in this battle. But what did he say? Set yourself. Did you see that in verse 17? Come on, let's read together now. 2 Chronicles 20 and verse 17. Ye shall not need to fight in this battle. Set yourselves, stand ye still, and see the salvation of the Lord with you. O Judah, Jerusalem, fear not, nor be dismayed. Tomorrow, go out against them, for the Lord will be with you. You shall not need to fight, but we need to be positioned. Set yourself. Set yourself. Take a correct position. Stand ye still and you see the salvation of your God. And that's why we're looking at covenant positioning for supernatural harvest. Covenant positioning for supernatural harvest. Supernatural abundance is not a game. It is the result of a quality work with God. Come and say work. It's not a game. It's not a banking system. Supernatural prosperity is the product of a work with God. So we must know what it means to position ourselves for supernatural abundance, for supernatural prosperity. Something is going to happen in our camp this year that all the ears that will hear it across the nations of the earth shall tingle. Yeah. One of my sons that gave a testimony now said something, and I will quote him, I will keep quoting him. He said, poverty is blindness. How many of you heard it? Poverty is blindness. What a profound statement, that poverty is blindness. You can't see, that's why you are in lack. If you can see what God says you should do and where God says you should be, then you are true. This is very important. Where must I stand to experience the fullness of supernatural harvest. I've given this illustration time and again about the moon and the sun. The moon has no light of its own. All it does is to line up at a particular angle to the sun. And what we call moonlight is nothing but a reflection of the light from the sun. So the sun is generating the heat, and all that the moon is doing is reflecting the light. Amen. So the moon only has to be positioned correctly to the sun, and it won't need to generate any heat to manifest all the glory. And moonlight is always associated with beauty. Oh, the moonlight is beautiful. There's a full moonlight time. Everybody celebrates moonlight in the village. Everyone comes out, and good stories are told under it. You are going to provide an environment that is most refreshing for everyone around you in this great year. Jesus is the Son of Righteousness. S-U-N. He is what? The Son of Righteousness. And when we are correctly positioned to Him, we reflect His glory without struggle. When we are correctly positioned to Him, He generates the heat. We only reflect the glory. That will be your experience this year. I said that will be your experience this year. You have generated enough heat. It is now time to reflect the glory. You have generated enough heat. You are sweating enough. The sweat is enough. It's time now to enjoy the sweet. And that shall be so for you in the name of Jesus. I'd like you to listen to this very carefully. He said, blessed is the man that feareth the Lord, that greatly delights himself in his commandment. Now, these are all properly arranged. The word of God is the most perfect text in the entire world. It was tried in fire 7 times. So this book is in its perfect state. Come and say, perfect state. Now, he said in Psalm 112 verse 1 beginning, blessed is the man that feareth the Lord. That is the number one requirement into a world of supernatural abundance. And then 2, that greatly delights himself in his commandments. And he said to me, the wealth and riches shall be in his house. Blessed is the man that feareth the Lord, and that greatly delights himself in his commandments. Wealth and riches shall be in his house. The generation of the upright shall be blessed. His seed also shall be mighty upon earth. Now you see, blessed is the man. So the blessing begins with the fear of the Lord. Where does it begin? You can't connect with divine blessing playing the Nigerian game. You only be entitled to the Nigerian kind of blessing. And I don't know what that is worth. But blessed is the man that feareth the Lord, that greatly delights himself in his commandment. His seed also shall be mighty upon earth. The generation of the upright shall be blessed. Wealth and riches shall be in his house. Verses 1 to 3. So he begins his journey into supernatural harvest with the fear of the Lord. He's not a trickster. God is his focus for living. God has become his living idol. Permit me to use that word. No wonder the Bible says the fear of the Lord, Psalm 111 verse 10, is the beginning of wisdom. Psalm 111 and verse 10, the fear of the Lord is the beginning of wisdom. The fear of the Lord is the beginning of wisdom. In Psalm 33 and verses 18 and 19, the Bible says here, behold, the eye of the Lord is upon them that fear him, upon them that hope in his mercy, to deliver their soul from death and to keep them, what? Alive in famine. So the fear of the Lord guarantees you access to supernatural supplies. Behold, the eye of the Lord is upon them that fear him, upon them that hope in his mercy, to deliver their soul from death and to keep them alive in famine. chapter 37 of Psalm, verses 18 and 19. The Lord knoweth the days of the upright, and their inheritance shall be what? Shall be forever. Psalm 37, verses 18 and 19. They shall not be ashamed in the evil time, and in the days of famine, what happens? They shall be satisfied. So we can understand what Paul was saying when he said, exercise yourself rather unto godliness. For bodily exercise profited little, but godliness is profitable unto all things, having the promise of the life which now is and the one which is to come. 1 Timothy chapter 4, verse 8. But exercise thyself rather unto godliness. For bodily exercise profiteth little, but godliness is profitable unto all things, having the promise of the life which now is and the one which is to come. And this does not come on its own. He said, exercise. What do you do? Exercise. That is, train up yourself in godliness. For bodily exercise profited little, but godliness is profitable unto all things, having the promise of the life which now is and the one which is to come. Listen to this. This is very vital and very crucial. He said, I wish above all things that thou mayest prosper and be in health, even as thy soul prospereth. 3 John verse 2. Even. I like you to underline the word even. Even as thy soul prospereth. So, the quality of your spirituality is what determines the dimension of prosperity you can enjoy with the Lord. I wish above all things that thou mayest prosper and be in health, even as thy soul prospereth. Even to the level that your soul prospers. So this prosperity, your spiritual prosperity, is what determines your material well-being. Hello. Is somebody hearing what I'm talking about? This is not a casino game. This is bring this and get that. That's not the deal. It is coming in line with God. It is having an intimacy with God. I wish above all things that thou mayest prosper and be in health, even as thy soul prospereth. Even as thy soul prospereth. Even. So for you to maximize this season, you need to be desperate for more of God. Come and say more of God. Your desire must be to constantly please Him in every step you take. You know what the word says in Job 22 and verse 21? Job 22 verses 21 to 27. He said, acquaint now thyself with Him and be at peace. Thereby shall good come unto you. He said, receive, I pray thee, the law from His mouth, and lay up His words in your heart. He said, if you return to the Almighty, you shall be built up. Then you shall put iniquity away from thy tabernacle. He said, then shall you lay up gold as dust, and the gold of Ophir as the stones of the brooks. Yea, the Almighty shall be thy defense, and thou shalt have what? Plenty of silver. So your harvest is determined by your correct positioning with God. Acquaint now thyself with Him, and you will be at peace. Receive, I pray thee, the love from His mouth. That's it. It all begins with acquaintance, getting intimate with God. Acquaint now thyself with Him. Get into a genuine walk with God. Walk with God. Walk with God. Walk with God. Get into a genuine walk with God. A genuine walk with God. Then receive His law. It is one before the other. We are running around with the law, but we are not intimate with the person. So we are not in touch with what he carries. Receive, I pray thee, the law from his mouth, and lay up his words in your heart. If you return to the Almighty, you shall be built up. If you return, it's left to you. If you return, you will maximize this harvest season. If you return. If you return with a quest for God, a crave for God, that is, carnality is a major disqualifier for kingdom prosperity. You have to return. Say, so you put iniquity from your away from your tabernacle, then you shall lay up gold as dust. So, where you are standing is what determines what becomes of you. It's not just the law. Bless God for the law. But the person, you, is what determines the effect of the law in your life. I wish above all things that thou mayest prosper and be in health, even as thy soul prospereth. So your spiritual stability has a lot to do with your destiny in God's agenda of prosperity. This harvest will answer to you to the level of your spirituality. You can't be part of kick back, kick front, and still come and collect this. Not part of it. You can't be changing books and changing figures in your office and still be part of this. You can't be sharing what is not your own and still expect to be part of this. How many agree that God is no respecter of persons? Amen. God has no uncles. We are all his children. And it's no respecter of persons. God has no uncles. If you want to see your heavens truly open, it's important to return to a quality walk with God. What? A quality walk with God. He said, acquaint now thyself with him, and you'll be at peace. Receive, I pray thee, the law from his mouth, and lay up his words in your heart. If you return to the Almighty, you shall be built up. Then shall put iniquity far from your tabernacle. Then shall you lay up gold as dust, and the gold of Ophir as the stones of the brooks. Yea, the Almighty shall be thy defense, and thou shalt have what? Plenty of silver. Defense means you can't break through a divine blessing. Every time God blesses, he secures the blessing by his hand. The blessings of the Lord, it maketh rich and it has no sorrow. He said, the Lord himself shall be thy defense. They will hate you, but they can't hurt you. I said, they will hate you, but they can't hurt you. They will hate you, but they cannot hurt you. Because the blessings of the Lord maketh rich and it has no sorrow to it. If you ask them to vote whether God should be blessing this church or not, they may vote against us. Amen. I mean, in town, some are angry, some are upset, some have stomachache, they have migraine, they have everything. But the blessings of the Lord, it maketh rich and it hath no sorrow. When God is blessing you, every witch must go into hiding. When God is blessing you, the best that all occultic forces can do is to put their hands on their mouth and say, what is this? What is this? They may hate you, but they cannot hurt you. You know what the Lord said about Leah? He said, when God saw that Leah was hated, he opened her womb. So that the hate you can't close your destiny. God saw that she was hated and God opened her womb. All you need is a walk with God, a quality walk with God. You need to be positioned correctly with God this time. The truth is, God will not bless any man above his spiritual capacity. God will not bless any man above his spiritual capacity because he will go off course. He will go off course. With 10,000 in his hand, many angels are assigned to him to make him read the Bible. Amen. With 100,000, God himself is following him up to still believe that he's heaven. So God told himself, if I give this man any business that produces a million naira profit, I will kill him. So let me leave him. I've tried him on 10, he's stable. On 15, he's shaking. So let's stop between 15 and 12. Amen. So I can secure his destiny. Can I hear your loud amen? I'm sure you agree, God knows the end from the beginning. So every time God wants to bless you, he winds your life forward to see how you behave under the blessing. You understand what I'm saying? Now, with a business of 2 million, how does he behave? Ah, he was working on his head. He has divorced his wife. God said, bring him down, bring him down. What a 1 billion? Okay, he goes to church once a month. Once a month is not safe. Let's try him on 500. Amen. Hallelujah. And he tries him on 500. He goes to church twice a month. Ah, he said, is it not better to leave him where he was? They say, where was he before? They say, 50 million. Leave him there. That way we'll come to church four times. Every Sunday it will come. Amen. If you drop it to 30 million, it will come on Thursday. Amen. Amen. I mean, God knows you and me more than anybody else in the world. There are people, their wife pressurized them to come to church. Their wife did what? Won't you come today? We have to go. We have to go. Okay, let's go. Amen. And God is busy appraising you in the now to determine what

Now, I'm sure most of us have children here in Faith Academy. Why didn't you let your child who is in GS1 drive the vehicle? You have 3 vehicles now, isn't it? And your child said, I prayed this year that I would drive myself to school. You say, okay, your prayer is not answered. Because that means driving in your coffin to the grave. The leg cannot even touch the pedal. But the boy has confessed that he's driving himself to school this year. The same way you will resist and you will ensure it never happens, that the same way God ensures what is not safe for you never happens. Is someone hearing what I'm talking about? There are people here with destinies that will affect nations, but your positioning now will determine whether that ever comes to light or not. I think we can close at this point. Does it make sense to you? I said, my God knows the end from the beginning. You would rather have that your child cry for 1 week than to allow him drive the car that you know he cannot drive. Now, if the mother now joined the child in begging you, will you agree? If all your neighbors come together and say, what is this? You must be a wicked man. Your boy has been weeping since yesterday. I will drive. What is he driving? He said, you don't know anything. Just go. I would rather have my son alive than have him go and kill himself because he's crying. Cry. In fact, you tell him, cry more. Louder. The loudest you can. I won't give you the key. Amen. Because he cannot drive it. Because he cannot drive it. I have told the Lord, wherever I will find myself, that I will miss my place with you, never let me get there. And how many agree that far be that the Almighty will do wickedness? God does not do wickedness. So whatever can destroy your destiny, God won't let it reach your hand. That's why you have to pay attention to you. You are the greatest enemy of your life. The more you open up to God, the greater your destiny becomes. We must make quality acquaintance our goal. Quality intimacy with God. We must make the fear of God the guiding principle of our life. It is spirituality that qualifies any Christian, any believer, for supernatural prosperity. I wish above all things that thou mayest prosper and be in health, even as thy soul prospereth. Can you see a man called Job? Job was a man that feared God and eschewed evil, a perfect man. And that man grew to become the greatest of all men in the East. And when he was in his trouble and they asked him, curse God and die, he said to that wife, he said, why are you speaking as one of those foolish women? He said in another place, even though he slay me, I will yet praise him. Look, I am not playing games here. God is my reason for living. If he takes my breath, blessed be his name. If I can praise him, why he kiss me, I will. No matter what happens to a man walking with God, the end is always brighter than the beginning. I'd like you to make that your goal this year. You have practiced the law with all commitment. Now practice the lifestyle. Practice what? A lifestyle that makes God your living idol. Permit me to use that word. Where whatever pleases God turns you on. Where pleasing God becomes your way of life. Where everything about God excites you. Every of his plan and purpose sensitizes you. You get to that point in your life and you just come on automatic. You have struggled enough. The moon never struggles. It just aligns at a particular angle to the sun, and then it begins to reflect the glory. This is going to be a year of amazing reflection of divine glory in your life.

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1: Amen.
0: Can I hear your loud amen?
1: Amen?
0: I wish above all things that thou mayest prosper and be in health as thy soul prospereth. A walk with God is the gateway to a world of supernatural harvest. A quality walk with God. Job stayed on. Everybody mocked him. He never changed his position. But at the end of the day, he became a greater envy of all his enemies. He had twice as much as he had before. God gave him a double restoration for the shame that he suffered. Whatever shame you've suffered in the past, this year, God will give you an encounter with double restoration of his glory. This is very important. That's what we need to see. And when we see these, things begin to happen. The fear of the Lord is the beginning of wisdom. The fear of the Lord is the beginning of wisdom. And wisdom is the platform for supernatural wealth. Oh, riches and honor on his right hand, long life, everything is commanded by it. I believe that this year God is bringing you and I into our season of rest.
1: Amen.
0: Can I hear your loud amen?
1: Amen.
0: Can I hear your loud amen?
1: Amen.
0: Can I hear your loud amen?
1: Amen.
0: I'll read from Exodus 33 and verse 11 to 14. You can't carry his presence and not enjoy his pleasure. This year is marking the end of every pressure in your life.
1: Amen.
0: Exodus 33, and we'll read beginning from verse 11. And the Lord spake unto Moses, face to face, as a man speaketh unto his friend. And he turned again into the camp, but his servant Joshua, the son of Nun, a young man, departed not out of the tabernacle. And Moses said unto the Lord, See, thou seest unto me, bring up these people, and thou hast not let me know whom thou wilt send with me. Yet thou hast said, I know thee by name, and thou hast also found grace in my sight. Now therefore I pray thee, if I have found grace in thy sight, what did he say here? Show me now thy way, that I may know thee. That I may know thee. That I may find grace in thy sight. And consider that this nation is thy people. And verse 14. Let's read together. And he said, my presence shall go with thee, and I will give thee rest. My presence shall go with thee, and I will give you rest. I want you to have an unusual desperation to know more of God this year. It is the actual basis for true spirituality. True spirituality is not a function of prayer and fasting. True spirituality is a function of more knowledge of God, not about God, but the knowledge of God. Too many know about God. Very few know God. The more of him you know, the more spiritual you naturally become. Is somebody hearing what I'm talking about? As we behold him. 2 Corinthians 3:18. In a glass, we are changed from glory to glory as by the Spirit of the Lord. So the more of him you discover, the more of his nature you reflect. And God is a spirit. So the more of him you discover, the more of his nature you reflect. This is very important. Everyone that made it through was desperate for more of God. And true spirituality is a desperation for more of God. More of God. More knowledge of God. Knowing more of God. The more of him you know, the more like him you become.
2: Amen.
0: We are changed from glory to glory into the same image as by the Spirit of the Lord. Into the same image. The more of him. Look at Moses. God spoke to him face to face and said, that I may know thee. That I may know thee. That I may know thee. And he said, Moses is not in your class. I speak with him as a man speaks with his friend. And Moses was still saying, that I may know thee. So a desperation for more of God is the only guarantee for true spirituality. In Romans chapter 1 verse 28, listen to this. As they did not like to retain God in their knowledge. Come and say, retain God. It's not about God. He gave them over to a reprobate mind to do things that are not convenient. That is why you don't retain God in your knowledge. You go carnal. Spirituality is the cure for carnality. And the knowledge of God is the answer to true spirituality. Romans 1:28. As they did not like to retain God in their knowledge, he gave them over to a reprobate mind to do things that are not convenient. So they are doing things that are not even convenient for them to do, but they are doing it anyway. Is someone hearing what I'm talking about? God, the knowledge of God is the key to it. Paul the apostle said, that I may know him. That I may do what? Philippians 3:10. And the power of his resurrection and the fellowship of his suffering being made conformable unto his image. That is when I know him, I'll be conformed into his image. So he's confirming the same truth. When I know him, I'll be conformed to his image. The more of him you know, the more like him you become. And the more like him you become, the greater your access to all that he carries. And it's important for us to lay a sure foundation. For if the foundation be faulty, the righteous can do nothing. The righteous can do nothing. And the Bible says that the Lord appeared again unto Samuel at Shiloh. For the Lord showed himself to Samuel by the word of the Lord. So we discover him in the book. And we are going to pray today, Lord, show me yourself from your book this year like never before. Let no day pass without a true and sincere fellowship with God in his word. The Lord appeared unto Samuel again at Shiloh. 1 Samuel 3:21. He revealed himself unto Samuel by the word of the Lord. By the word of the Lord. Jesus said, I am the way, the truth, and the life. And Jesus said, sanctify them by thy word is truth. So we find him. And whosoever has seen me has seen the Father. We find him in the word. Lord, you have revealed your law to me and your word to me from your word. Now reveal yourself to me. How many want to see God here? Reveal yourself to me by your word this year in a way I have never known before. Show yourself to me, O Lord. Make yourself known to me. I want to see you, Jesus. The more of him you know, the more like him you become. The more of him you know, the more like him you become. And whatever does not happen or cannot happen to him can no longer happen to you. Amen? Amen. In 2 Peter chapter 1 and verse 2, he said, grace and peace be multiplied to you through what? The knowledge of God. Not the knowledge about God, the knowledge of God and of our Lord Jesus Christ, who has given us all things that pertain unto life and godliness through the knowledge of him. Through the knowledge of him. Knowing him. Whereby are given to us these exceeding great and precious promises, that by these we might partake of the divine nature. Divine nature. We imbibe divine nature through the knowledge of him. So we can escape the corruption, the suffering, the sweatings, the struggles that is in the world through lust. The more of him you know, the more like him you become. We all need a new order of desperation for more of God. Can I hear your amen?
1: Amen.
0: I've said to God again and again, whatever you cannot give me, may I never have it. You can't know him and not be addicted to him. The more of him you know, the more of his nature you imbibe, and the pleasures of heaven becomes your portion. Please watch out for these. We are not in a game. We are working in the covenant. And this year, it will answer to you more than you ever imagined. Lord, I have one vote, and I'm casting that vote for you. Reveal yourself to me this year, like never before. Reveal yourself to me this year. And according to Job 22, verse 21, when you acquaint yourself with God, he said you will be at peace, and thereby shall good come unto you. Then his law becomes effectual in your hand. Iniquities lose their grip of you. Then you lay up gold as dust, and the gold of Ophir as the stones of the brook. Yea, the Almighty becomes your defense, and you begin to command plenty of silver. I wish above all things that thou mayest prosper and be in health, even as thy soul prospereth. Blessed is the man that feareth the Lord, that greatly delights himself in his commandment. His seed also shall be mighty upon the earth. The generation of the upright shall be blessed. Wealth and riches shall be in his house. Wealth and riches shall be in his house. And that is your house. This year is going to be a year of divine defense for you. The enemy shall have no access to assault you in any way this year. This is going to be a year of undeniable testimonies in your life. As long as you have time to eat, please have time to seek him. Have time to what? Have time to seek him. If you have 1 hour in his presence, make sure you don't have less than 30 minutes in the world. Spirituality is not a function of your prayer ability. There are many praying giants who are not spiritual at all. You remember the man praying in the temple, and he saw somebody else pray in inside prayer, according to the parable of Jesus. And he said, oh Lord, don't answer that man that is praying there. That is, you are not spiritual because you are praying. Are you here? In the midst of the prayer, he was still complaining. You see, that man is a tax collector. Don't answer him. Don't answer him. For me, I fast twice a week. Amen. I fast what? You know, you can't use fasting to harass God. When did God eat last? Hello? When did God eat last? Amen. And 1,000 years is like one day. So when you say I fast 2 days, God says, what is the meaning of 2 days? What is the meaning of 2 days? 1,000 years is like one day. That is, in the midst of prayer, he was carnal. You don't imbibe God's nature in prayer. You imbibe God's nature from his word. The word has spoken to you, they are spirit and they are alive. The word has spoken to you, they are spirit and they are alive. You don't imbibe his nature in prayers. You don't imbibe his nature in fasting. You imbibe his nature in the word. Is someone hearing what I'm talking about? I don't mean reading whatever you can't see. You can't say, oh, surely goodness and mercy are following me. I mean eating. Come and say eating. I mean eating the word. Eating the word to reflect his nature, the nature of God. I don't mean religious reading, daily guide, daily run, daily. I'm not talking about it. I'm talking about eating from the table of the Lord. This is vital. This is crucial. You don't imbibe God's nature by prayer, by fasting, by waiting. You imbibe his nature by his word. And the Spirit entered into me when he spake unto me and set me upon my feet. So every time you are waiting on the Lord, make sure that you have a large portion of your time in the word, either reading, reflecting, or meditating. And then you are tapping more into his nature. You are entering into your rest. He said, my presence will go with you and I will give you rest. May this year be to you a year of all-round rest. May this year be to you a year of all-round rest. You agree, those who do know their God, what happens? They shall be strong. And they shall do what? Exploits. They saw fire. They said, we know God is greater than this. Our God, whom we serve. He said, we are not careful. If you think we'll bow to your image, you are wasting time. Can you imagine captives harassing the king of their land? He said, we will never bow to your idols or serve them. We are not careful. We are not following protocols. Our God, whom we serve, is able to deliver, and he will deliver us. But even if he does not, we would rather die for him than bow to your idol. You see how they emerge as men of exploits. Nothing will stop your devotion with God this year. No harassment of the enemy will disconnect you from your source this year. So Shadrach, Meshach, and Abednego, with the knowledge of God, they became immovable. They knew him. You know why Abraham passed that test? In chapter 11 of Hebrews and verse 17 to 19, Abraham said, I know God. He can raise up sons unto Abraham from stones. The much of him I know, there is nothing he says for me to do that is calculated against me. God is not working against me. God is for me. If he said, bring Isaac, I don't discuss with anybody. I'm carrying Isaac up there. And they carried Isaac early morning. Because he said, God is able to raise sons unto. I know God. I know what God is worth. I know what God can do. This year, the knowledge of God will stabilize your walk with him. Shadrach, Meshach, and Abednego passed the test. You will pass the test. Abraham passed the test. You will pass the test. The truth is this. God is not against you. God is for you. In this year of open heaven blessings, you will not be an exemption. I said you will not be an exemption. I said you will not be an exemption. Job passed the test. You are sure to pass your test. What I'm talking about is that every crisis of your life that is past, God has converted them to glory for you this year. God will restore the glory and the honor of Job within 3 months. Before you are halfway through this year, you will forget everything you ever suffered in the previous years. A woman came here and said, for 16 years, she has been under every kind of plague, and her period ceased from that time. And the 1st of January, a prophetic signal of God's purpose for you this year. After that service, the period that ceased for 16 years came back. Whatever has ceased in your life is coming back flowing this year. That's why you need to be correctly positioned so that his name can be glorified in your life. God is not against you. God is for you. God is not against you. God is for you. We also had a testimony. Somebody's child was sick and they tied the tied booklet with a rope on the child. By the time it was morning, the rope has loosed. The child is loosed. That means your covenant walk with God this year will deliver speedy results for you. There will be many overnight encounters of divine blessings this year. You will lay in bed in the night, and before the morning hour, a bright light has come, showing you the step to take into your fortune. No one of you shall sell your birthright for a morsel of meat this year. No one of you shall sell your birthright for a morsel of bread this year. No evil report will come near your dwelling this year. I surrender
2: to you. If you are not saved, you cannot be a seed of Abraham.
3: That means you have no restoration rights. If you are not born again, you have no restoration rights in redemption. And if you are not a believer, you cannot be listed as one of the end time saints. That means you have no restoration rights whatsoever. Everyone today that is not born again yet, this is your opportunity to escape for your life and enjoy the beauty of eternity right here. If you are there, you want to be saved today, you want your sins to be forgiven you, you want to become a child of the living God, you want to become a joint heir with Jesus Christ, please, I'd like to pray with you. God bless you. God bless you. Everyone that wants to give his or her life to Christ, I pray with you right there where you are. In the name of Jesus, this is your chance for a change of story. Jesus' arms are wide open. He wants to receive you right now. This is your chance to escape from the horrors, devastations of this wicked world. It's your chance to make the list of the book of life. Also, there are people here who need to rededicate their life to Christ. Perhaps maybe you are once saved. Things were going great. At the time, you got disenchanted, challenges of life. And then you just got disconnected and your spiritual root is dried up. Every time you listen to the word, well, let's hope it's true. Let's hope it's true. It's because you are disconnected. Every such one that wants to reconnect back to God, I'd like to pray with you. You want to rededicate your life to Jesus? God bless you. God bless you. God bless you. You want to rededicate your life to Jesus? The same God who has helped me and has helped several thousands in this church will help you also. Glory to God. Please bow your heads first and lift up your right hand to the Most High God and pray this prayer of faith after me. I will experience a dramatic change in your life. Say with me, Lord Jesus, I open my heart to you today. Come into my heart, Lord Jesus. Forgive me my sins. Wash me with your blood. I believe you died for me. On the third day you rose again, that I might be justified. Right now, I believe I am forgiven, I'm justified, I'm saved, I'm born again, I'm a child of God. Thank you, Jesus, for receiving me. Thank you, Jesus, for restoring me. And thank you, Jesus, for saving me. Now I know I am born again. I'm a child of God. I am free from the power of sin to serve the living God. Thank you, Jesus, for saving me. Amen. Keep those hands up as I pray over you. Father, I pray over these precious lives. Your power and your grace has drawn them. Let the same power and grace preserve them. I pray that today marks that turning point of belonging for your life. May all things become new in your life. May you become an embodiment of the validity of new life. In the name of Jesus Christ, so shall it be. I cover every one of you with the precious blood of Jesus against all satanic assault. In Jesus' precious name. Amen. You are blessed.
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2: Declaring the mist of the year 2026. Open door greetings in the name of Jesus Christ. Amen. As we all know, the month of June and July constitutes the mist of the year, with 5 months on either sides of the divide. Haggai 1 verse 1, Haggai 2 verse 1. We discover from scriptures that the mist of the year is ordained a season of spiritual awakening in God's agenda. As it is written, O Lord, revive thy work in the midst of the years. In the midst of the years, make known. Habakkuk 3 verse 1 to 2 and verse 6. However, according to the book of Haggai, the spirit of God's people was stirred up in the month of June to begin to engage in the work of the Lord as a priority. Haggai 1 verse 1 to 14. And the outcome was an outbreak of earth-shaking revival in the month of July, ordained to make the glory of the latter house greater than the former. Haggai 2 verse 1 to 9. Therefore, the mist of the year is a season of revival which connotes, among others, a season of spiritual labor. Haggai 1 verse 14. A season of greater glory. Haggai 2 verse 1 and verse 6 to 9. A season of passionate pursuit after God and the interest of His kingdom. Habakkuk 3 verse 2. But what is the target of this mist of the year season? A season of supernatural breakthrough. Habakkuk 3 verse 4 to 6 and verse 17 to 19. Massive salvation and ingathering of souls into the church. Daniel 12 verse 3. John 15 verse 8. Cell growth and replication, where each cell is required to birth a minimum of one new cell within the season. Exodus 18 verse 21 to 24. Acts 5 verse 42. Every member is required to enter into a covenant of sacrificial dimension of stewardship towards this task. 2 Chronicles 15 verse 12 to 15. Psalm 50 verse 5. Psalm 126 verse 1 to 6. Individuals are to define their schedule of engagement on the prayer altar. Daniel 60 verse 10, Isaiah 66 verse 7 to 8, Matthew 6 verse 6 to 13, and verse 17 to 19. Each one should target at least one established soul both in the cell and in the church this season. Psalm 2 verse 8, 1 Corinthians 9 verse 20 to 22. We must keep our faith alive to secure the hand of God towards the realization of this prophetic agenda, both as individuals, WSF, and the church. Isaiah 53 verse 1, 1 Kings 8 verse 15, Matthew 9 verse 29. Therefore, in line with biblical timelines and by the prompting of the Holy Spirit, the period of 1st June to 31st July 2026 is declared a season of revival and spiritual awakening that will lead to explosive church growth and supernatural change of story for all engaging individuals. Remain ever blessed. Jesus is Lord. 2026 prophetic timelines for the Winners family worldwide. We are in the last days, the days of fulfillment of biblical prophecies. Matthew 24 verse 35, Acts 3 verse 20 to 21, the days of supernatural church growth. Isaiah 2 verse 2 to 3, Micah 4 verse 1 to 2, the days of supernatural change of story. Zephaniah 3 17 to 20, Joel 2 23 to 27. Therefore, expect to see every prophetic agenda for this season fulfilled in your life according to your faith in the name of Jesus Christ. Amen. 1. 2026 shall be a year of open doors for all winners worldwide. Revelation 3 verse 7 to 8. God shall be opening new chapters to us, both as a church and as individuals, through the revelation of His Word. Isaiah 43 verse 18 to 19. 2 Corinthians 3 verse 18. As we continue to prove our love for God through delightsome obedience to His Word, supernatural doors shall continue to open unto us as individuals all through the year. John 14 21, Romans 8 verse 28, 1 Corinthians 2 verse 9. 2. In 2026, God shall be turning our mourning into dancing and our trials into testimonies. Psalm 30 verse 11. God shall set before us in the winner's family a feast of fat things and take away the veil covering our eyes for access. Isaiah 25 verse 6 to 8. Jeremiah 1 11 to 12. Jeremiah 5 verse 16. God shall wipe away all tears and swallow up death in victory as we hold fast to the word believing. Isaiah 14 verse 24. Romans 4 17 to 21. Mark 9 verse 23. Number 3. 2026 shall be a year of access to divine secrets. Job 29 verse 4 to 11. Access to divine secrets makes stars. Deuteronomy 29 verse 29. Genesis 41 38 to 44. Psalm 25 verse 14. Job 29 verse 4. Engagement with divine secrets turned Abraham, Daniel and Paul to generational peace-setting personalities. Genesis 22 verse 1 to 18. Daniel 2 verse 19 and verse 46. Ephesians 3 15 verse 8 to 11. Number 4. In 2026, there shall be a rise of territory-taking army in our midst. Deuteronomy 2 verse 36. The kind of army the world has never seen, that shall leave no stone untouched in taking territories for Christ. Joel 2 verse 1 to 11 and verse 3. An army of faith-filled kingdom advancement prayer warriors set to take impossible territories for Christ. Isaiah 66 verse 7 to 8. Psalm 2 verse 8. Deuteronomy 2 verse 24 and verse 36. Number 5. 2026 shall be a year of signs and wonders. Romans 8 verse 19. God is set to make his ways and his strange acts known in our midst, both as a church and individuals. Psalm 103 verse 7. Isaiah 28 verse 21 to 22. Isaiah 8 verse 18. But signs and wonders is provoked by prayers, as the apostles of Christ did. John 3 verse 8. Acts 4 29 to 33. Acts 5 12 to 13. Number 6. 2026 shall be a year of supernatural favor. Psalm 102 verse 13 to 15. Serving God and the interest of his kingdom as a priority shall pave way for fearful favor this year. Psalm 35 verse 27. Matthew 6 33. We have the following examples in scriptures of notable servants of God that experienced strange realms of favor. David, 1 Samuel 13 verse 14, 1 Chronicles 28 verse 4, Psalm 89 verse 20 to 24, Daniel, Daniel 1 verse 8, verse 17 and verse 21, Daniel 6, 20 to 23 and verse 28, Paul, Romans 8 verse 35 to 39, 1 Corinthians 9 verse 16 to 17 and verse 20 to 22, Ephesians 3 verse 8. Number 7. 2026 shall be a year of open door order of church growth. Deuteronomy 1 verse 11. We are the last days, the days of supernatural church growth. Acts 2 verse 14 to 17. Micah 4 verse 1 to 2. Our churches shall be turned to cities without walls as we continue to reach out to the lost across our territories. Zechariah 2 verse 4 to 5, John 15 verse 16, Luke 14 verse 23. Finally, the Lord of hosts has sworn, saying, surely, as I have thought, so shall it come to pass, and as I have proposed, so shall it stand. Isaiah 14 verse 24, and blessed is she that believes, for there shall be a performance of those things which were told her from the Lord. Luke 1:25. Congratulations. Jesus is Lord.
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1: Number one, family deliverance via 21-day prayer and fasting. My life had been full of struggles and difficulties because a man in my family swore that no one in the family would raise his head. As a result of a disease, my sister died. Within 2 weeks, our twin children also died. 4 months later, my sister-in-law, my elder brother's wife, died because the wicked man requested her friendship and she refused. Before then, whenever she got pregnant, she had a miscarriage. And this happened 3 consecutive times before she passed on. By divine direction, I decided to travel to my hometown, and then my uncle's wife told me that the same wicked man said no man in the family will surpass him, even in his poverty state, including me. I have done all I could to rise, but all efforts proved abortive. However, during the last 21-day prayer and fasting, Bishop David Oyedepo instructed us to observe our prayers day and night. I obeyed, and every night my wife and I cried to God with all our hearts, using the word of God. On the 3rd day of the fast, after the bishop led us in prayers, he declared that we would hear news. As I got home that night, my phone rang. Lo and behold, I was told the tormentor that sat on everyone's destiny had died. I return all the glory to God. The testifier is Philip's O. Number 2, healed of umbilical hernia and severe pains via the communion. Amen. Make it bigger for Jesus. For 20 years, I suffered severe stomach ache. The pains occurred at any time, and when it did, I cried while holding my stomach. I went to several hospitals before it was diagnosed as umbilical hernia. Several treatments were administered and surgeries conducted, but the pains persisted. One day, I visited my brother, who is a member of this church, and that day the pains came as usual. However, my brother told me to resist the devil and he will flee, which I did. I also joined the 21-day fasting and prayer program. During one of the evening services, I prayed as I partook of the communion, saying, "This will be my final bus stop." Since then, I have not experienced any form of pain. I give God all the glory. The testifier is Grace James.
2: Number 1. I am now an employer of labor. After graduating from the university in 2011, I got good jobs, but before 3 months, I was laid off for no reason. After my wedding in 2015, things became so difficult for my family. We could barely feed as my husband was in between jobs and his business was stagnated. In 2018, during the 21 days prayer and fasting, while ministering in one of the services, Bishop David Oyedepo said that every Christian has a responsibility if he wants a change. Then I knew I had to do something for the change I desired in my career. While I vigorously engaged in the 21 days prayer and fasting, I read a book authored by the bishop titled Born to Win. Immediately after the spiritual exercise, God showed up. I got a good job, and 2 weeks later, my husband also got a good job. You're clapping, make it bigger for the Lord. As if that was not enough, within 4 months, God gave me a business idea. In the first month, I got a contract worth millions of naira. Thereafter, I resigned to concentrate on my business. Now, I am an employer of labor. I give God all the glory. And the testifier is Oluchi E. Number 2, conception via kingdom advancement prayers. We got married on the 10th of May 2014. And ever since, we believed God for the fruit of the womb. At a point, we were considering IVF, which we were not sure was the solution. I had a series of infections which kept reoccurring, and it made me give up on the doctors. Despite the situation, our feet were stayed on the solid rock of God's word. We determined to remain childless than to visit any strange place. Also, we keyed into all the prophetic declarations from the altar and violently engaged in kingdom advancement endeavors. However, when the 21 days of prayer and fasting began in 2017, I initially prayed for my needs. But in one of the services, Bishop David Oyedepo emphasized the blessedness of praying for the kingdom. So while we began to pray fervently and passionately for the kingdom, we kept taking a shot of the anointing oil every night. After the second one night with the king's service, my husband told me to go for a pregnancy test. Lo and behold, for the first time in 3 years and 7 months, the test was positive. We went to the lab to further confirm, and it was still positive. God bless the bishop, and God bless that fateful day he accepted the call of God. I return all the glory to God Almighty. The testifier is Comfort A.

the prophetic focus for the month of July 2026. Without any doubt, God, by His Word, has opened new chapters to the glorious destiny of every one of us in the Winners family all through the month of June. And to Him alone be all the glory. But when Christ opens any door, no devil can shut it. Therefore, every one of us should expect the doors to our glorious destiny to remain open till the end of time. In the name of Jesus Christ, Amen. But what is the Holy Ghost saying for the month of July 2026? Back in August 26, 1987, while away on a mission trip to the United States, the Holy Ghost delivered another clear mandate to me, saying, "Get back home and make my people rich." This command was so strong and compelling that I had to abandon all my scheduled meetings and rush back to Nigeria. Meanwhile, I began to question, why me? And what do I have to make anyone rich? Then the Holy Ghost opened me up to a scripture that answered my question. As poor, yet making many rich. As having nothing, and yet possessing all things. 2 Corinthians 6 verse 10. Therefore, the subject of financial prosperity is not just a doctrine in this commission, but a divine mandate. No doubt, ever since this mandate was delivered, thousands around the world have been brought into realms of financial fortune, the dimension of which could only have been God, and to God be all the glory. Today, the world is facing the worst global economic challenges in history. But the good news is that God has a plan in place to exempt His people. For example, Israel dwelt in Goshen in the land of Egypt in the days of famine. But according to scriptures, they had possessions therein and grew and multiplied exceedingly. Genesis 47 verse 27. They were divinely exempted from the economic holocaust of their days. These goes to establish the fact that covenant people are indeed peculiar, and that as long as we are committed to the covenant of seed time and harvest, we will be exempted from the economic heat of our time. 1 Peter 2 verse 9, Deuteronomy 8 verse 18. God is all out to empower His people for supernatural wealth in these last days, so they can become channels for the release of His silver and gold ordained for building the latter house. Haggai 2 verse 3 to 9, Matthew 24 verse 14, Zechariah 1 verse 17. That is why our understanding of God's purpose for financial fortune in the kingdom is vital to determining our level of access to this realm of supernatural prosperity in these last days. 1 Samuel 13 verse 14, 1 Kings 8 verse 17, 1 Chronicles 29 verse 3 to 12. In the light of the above, all through this month of July, we shall be examining gateways to financial fortune. Therefore, the prophetic focus for the month of July 2026 is financial fortune is my heritage. Job 22 verse 21 to 25. 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Remain ever blessed. Jesus is Lord.

0: Every seed has its season. 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Jesus is Lord.
1: Welcome to the month of July, the beginning of the second half of the year. 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

0: in life. And as that happens, remember that God, who has done this in your life, will make it permanent. Therefore, I curse every barrier on your path to these new things that God has in store for you. In the name of Jesus Christ, I command it to be clear out of the way. Congratulations. Happy new month to you. And always remember, God is too faithful to fail as I await your testimony.
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3: Chapter 10, Captivity Turning Testimonies. God lifted me from nothing. God lifted me from nothing to over 1.8 million naira. In 1993, my kingdom investment was a little above 10,000 naira. But I made a vow with God in November 1993 that since He lifted me, I would serve Him with all my heart. In January 1994, my kingdom investment was a minimum of 20,000 naira. By May, the Holy Spirit spoke to me saying, "My son, you are bigger than what you are giving now." So I increased it to 30,000 to 35,000 naira. By September, the Holy Spirit spoke to me again and I went up to 95,000 naira. Towards December, God expanded my business. He provided a computer which I used in making all my designs and customers' data collation. At the end of January this year, I asked my accountant to find out what we made for the year and our kingdom investment. He told me that the turnover was about 4.3 million naira and kingdom investment was over 515,000 naira. My debtors paid me. On December 31st to January 1st, I was able to give 50 naira as my Thanksgiving offering. I then decided to be giving 100 naira as offering for any service. But by the third week in January, I traveled out of Lagos on a Friday and was unable to go to the bank. This left me cashless on Sunday. The Spirit then ministered to me to give my offering in check. Before then, the bishop had said that any payment in check must not be less than 500 naira. So I wrote out a check for 500 naira. At the family fellowship on Tuesday, I did the same thing. Since then, I decided to always give my offerings in check. As a result of this, three of my debtors have paid me back what they owed me. The first was 30,000 naira cash I loaned somebody. The other was 48,000 naira, being payment for a job done. And the third was payment for a consultancy job I had done since November. Somebody sat on the check, but through the grace of God, I was paid. I got a check of 313,000 naira and $4,900 because it was a World Bank project. I got a job, a new car. In 1992, I moved my whole family to Abuja. While there, we were disappointed financially.
4: all my expectations for a means of livelihood.

food failed, and I could no longer cater for my family. So in October last year, we came back to Lagos. We sold all our belongings, including my car, bed, and mattress. I had to sell them in order to pay my transport fare back to Lagos. Back in Lagos, God directed me to this church. On getting home, I told my wife that I found a church that God has directed me to. We attended the December Breakthrough Seminar. At that seminar, the bishop said we should sow a seed. I had only 20 naira on me then, which I sowed. I didn't have any other money on me. But to the glory of God, on the first Monday of this year, I got a job. It was a project which fetched me more than 200,000 naira in 15 days. I was then able to buy a new car, a Bluebird 1.8. Here is the key. Also, the money I had been expecting since 1992 in Abuja was paid after the February breakthrough service, and those owing me pleaded with me to come back later to collect the balance. Sacrifice increased turnover. When the bishop said we should give a sacrificial offering, I had some money I had kept for some urgent needs, about 6,000 naira, which I had vowed not to use for anything other than for that need. So when the bishop said we should make the sacrifice, I did not. But when I got home and was praying, the Spirit of God said I should go and give that money. I obeyed, and the following day I came to drop it. 3 weeks later, I was called to quote for a business of about 3,000 naira. I got the job and have executed it. Also, I have been in business for the past 3 years, and when I sat down recently to look at what God has done for me, I discovered that in 3 years, my turnover was close to 300,000 naira. But between January 26 and last March, I have recorded a turnover of close to 500,000 naira. I sowed my salary as seed. My aunt, who resides in Holland, brought in some blazers for sale. She gave them to people to market for her at a ridiculously low price, but they later brought them back to me, saying they couldn't sell them. One morning, a friend who was with me said we should administer the anointing oil on the blazers. We did so, and shortly after, the price appreciated. The same people who said they would not buy started coming to me for the blazers. Now, I have sold about 8 dozens to the glory of God. Also, at the October Breakthrough Seminar, the Lord ministered to me to sow my October salary as seed. My salary was very little, and I had been thinking of what to do with it. The Holy Spirit gave me the courage to sow the seed. On getting to church again, the bishop said we are going to sow our cloud-filling seed. I made up my mind that I would do so. The moment I resolved this, the Holy Spirit pointed to something again. He said, I could do better on my tithe, that there is still some space to be filled in the cloud. I increased my tithe to 20%. The Holy Spirit again pointed to something. He said, you can increase your offering. I did by 400%. Immediately, I made up my mind to resign from where I was working because the salary could not satisfy me anymore. I did so, telling the people that I was going to work with Chevron. In December, God gave me some amount that could pay my salary for 8 months in my previous employment. All the amount without doing any job. Things started changing. On January 1, 1994, I discovered that I did not have 1 naira, both in the bank and at home. I knew this because my wife was to cook the last meal on that day and needed salt, but there was none in the kitchen and we had no money to buy. So we ate without salt and left for church that day. Before I resigned from my last employment, I made adequate preparation for private business in 3 places, but one way or the other, they did not come through as I had planned. On February 24, my former employer paid my pension, which was just 12,000 naira. They could not pay the gratuity. Already, I had a commitment of 60% to the Lord. So I took out 8,000 naira from the money I was paid and brought it to church. I paid 3,000 naira to some of the people I was owing and gave my wife 1,000 naira. I had nothing left for myself. In March, I discovered that things started changing. I was able to employ people to work for me and gradually things began to change. Now, to the glory of God, when I calculated yesterday, I found that the seed that came out of me to the kingdom, both in cash and in kind, was well over 130,000 naira. My sweat for his sweets. At the October Breakthrough Seminar, the bishop taught on the secret of God on supernatural supplies. He said, if one is not a kingdom communicator, he cannot receive supernatural supplies from God. Immediately he said that, a voice said to me, Helen, turn in your sweat for my sweets.
After thinking about it, I said, God, I cannot pretend not to understand what you are telling me, but I have a problem. I have a husband who, if I ever say this kind of thing to, might fling my things out of the house. How do I handle that end? Before the end of the service, the same voice told me, just as I have said, say so to him. This was on a Friday. On Saturday, after breakfast, I had my bath and dressed up. I anointed my tongue and went to my husband. I said, listen to what God told me. He asked, what did he tell you? I said, God said I should turn my sweat over to him for his sweat. My husband said, go on and do it. Then I said, please get up and dress up because you will take me out. I did not tell him I was going to the bank. My bank operates on Saturdays. My husband drove me to my office. After he left, I took a bus and went to my bank. I withdrew all that was there and handed it over to God. Immediately after that, I was in my bathroom when that same voice said to me again, Helen, I am the person now manipulating the affairs of your life. Before now, I was always having problems in my office, with my boss and all around. The same voice told me that he has made me an impossible nut to crack. I just believed God. About that time also, the bishop said the month of December was going to be our crowning month, that the blessing that would come to us would be more than what we had from January to November. God has dazed me. This is my tithe for this month, 27,800 naira. God has really dazed me because everybody around me just believed that I'm the only person who can do things for them. This December, they dazed me with gifts that I never thought people would give to me. I give God praise for his faithfulness. I now eat very good food. On the first day of this year, the bishop said he sows everything he has and starts from 0 points financially in a new year. That day, I had only 1 naira with me, which I sowed. I sell aluminium products and remember that I had some goods worth about 2,000 naira in my office. So when the bishop again called for a sacrificial offering, I sold those goods as well. Since that day, I tell you, I now eat very good food. Even when I want to caution my brother on the quantity of food he cooks, the Holy Spirit reminds me that last December I did not have enough food to eat, so I should not complain of food being too much now. In the month of March, God blessed me with a sum of 66,000 naira. Cheaply. I gave my chin-chin quarter. When the bishop at the January Breakthrough Seminar said we should give a sacrificial offering, I wondered what I was to give. I don't have any bank account or anything worthy, but the Holy Spirit laid it on my heart to give my chin-chin quarter. I'm a caterer. I have been trusting God for a breakthrough in my business, but I give God all the glory for what he did for me this month. This month, an organization called me and ordered for breakfast worth about 12,000 naira. Since I started my catering business, I have never laid my hands on any business worth 5,000 naira. I gave a computer and printer. When the bishop said we should sow a seed, I gave a computer and printer. I had bought the computer for the company where I work, but they did not like it, so I had a 25,000 naira debt on my head. I believe God can pay the debt and recover some other things for me. The day after I sold the computer, I went to an office and met a brother that I had not seen in over 8 months. He told me to go and bring a quotation for some computers. I asked God, "You have provided this job, where will I run to for help?" I was able to get a computer from a place that allowed me to go and supply and come back to pay for it. I made 25,000 naira on that computer. The brother said I should bring another quotation for yet another computer. I supplied it also. That same day, that same brother showed me a list of people who had applied to service their computers. He said I should quickly apply. I anointed my application letter, which the brother placed before all others. For servicing the computers, I will be earning 30,000 naira for just 12 appearances in a month. The brother said I should also go and write some accounting packages for them, all amounting to 100,000 naira. I give God all the glory. Provocative offering brings millions. I was challenging my pastor to give a provocative offering, so I gave what I felt was provocative enough. I decided to give 500 naira, which I had never dropped before as an offering. Later, I reasoned that if I wanted the offering to change my life, I should double it, so I decided to give 1,000 naira. Then we were told we could bring the money later if we didn't have it on our persons.
I then decided to make it 3,000 naira. I tore the paper again and decided on an offering that will raise me up for life. I made it 5,000 naira. To me, that was much at that particular time. As at then, I had just 14,000 naira for my business, part of which was not even mine. Despite this, I still dropped the pledge of 5,000 naira. But after that, things were still hard. I called on to God to intervene. As at that time too, for about 2 years, my husband had been out of job. I told God that if this was so, then my pastor has not been telling us the truth. Then the Lord told me, as I was praying and crying to him, by the time you drop half of this offering, I shall make a change in your life to make you know that the messages you have been hearing are true and the Bible you have been reading is true. Before then, I had given 2,000 naira out of the 5,000 naira I pledged. After hearing this from the Lord, I rushed to pay another 1,000 naira, making it 3,000 naira altogether. Before then, people were owing me a lot and I had decided not to go after them anymore. I just sat at home. But suddenly in December, people started coming to pay me. I never knew the returns of the 5,000 naira was going to be in millions. All of a sudden, things began to happen miraculously. God blessed my husband so much that millions started rolling in. It's so hard for me to believe, but I have to believe it. How it was happening, I don't really know. I give God all the glory. The greatest of all is that now when I open the Bible to read, God gives me superb explanations of every passage. Friend, there is no shortcut. Any eaglet that must become a full-grown eagle and a high flyer must submit to the demands of rigorous exercise. It is exercise for a change of status. That is the way it happens. If you must enter into the covenant of financial rest, labor in the word. Labor in your belief of the demands of giving. It is time to keep pressing and pressing until you press your enemies out through the gate. I have discovered this, and I have held on tightly to it all my life, and have vowed to stay with it. Here I am today. I don't know the meaning of savings, yet I have never suffered financial lack. I am not a waster. I am simply an excited, intelligent investor. I use all the potentials of God inside me to locate investment avenues and exercise myself into them. This is my secret. There are times you have to fearfully sow. Fearful sowing results into fearful harvest. Tommy Radio.

0: Every seed has its season. 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This Sunday, the 2nd of August, 2026, is prophetically declared as our showers of blessing service, our covenant entrance service into the new month, a prophetic encounter where God will open the windows of heaven and pour out blessings beyond measure upon every worshiper. 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Jesus is Lord.
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2: Above all, taking the shield of faith, wherewith ye shall be able to quench all the fiery darts of the wicked. And until the time that his word came, the word of the Lord tried him. 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
3: Covenant window of supernatural prosperity. If you will diligently hearken to the voice of the Lord your God and observe to do all that He commands you this day, that the Lord your God will set you up on high above all nations of the earth. He said, you shall be blessed in the city, you shall be blessed outside the city, your storehouse shall be blessed, your basket shall be blessed. You shall be the head and not the tail. You shall be above only and not beneath. You shall lend unto many and you shall not borrow. If it's a capital condition. If you will catch what God is saying and you will apply yourself to them. Not just apply them, but apply yourself to them. So the showers are triggered by our response to all His commandments. When you go for His commandment, He makes a commander of you. Captains of industry will be birthed on this ground. Custodians of the economy of nations will emerge from this camp. If. So, it's an open check. Anyone can come in. It's an open check. It's more than enough for everybody. Everyone can enter into it. I see you and your household entering into that realm of unlimited blessing. In the name of Jesus. So shall it be. Again, it's my joy to welcome everyone to this prophetic event. I didn't call this meeting. The Winners family, the church, didn't call this meeting. God called this meeting. And you can't call a meeting and be absent. You can't call a meeting and be absent. And the one who has called the meeting is already here. The atmosphere is charged with His divine presence. Anything can happen. Somebody slept in the camp last year, blind, woke up in the morning, seeing. Because the caller of the meeting is in attendance. You can't call a meeting and be absent. I didn't call this meeting. He spoke to me in very clear time. And for two main reasons. To ensure the allocation of everyone's pending inheritance. And with the ultimate plan to subdue the land before us. And the land was subdued before them. Why are you slow in possessing that which is yours? And so the inheritance of every tribe was allocated to them. Every of your inheritance that is yet to reach your hand shall be delivered. And the land was subdued before them. And there remained among the children of Israel seven tribes which had not yet received their inheritance. And Joshua said to the children of Israel, how long are ye slack to go to possess the land which the Lord God of your father has given you? Joshua chapter 18 and verse 1 to 3. The whole congregation of the children of Israel assembled together and set up the tabernacle of the congregation there, and the land was subdued before them. And the land was subdued before them. They took over. You are taking over in your career. You are taking over in your businesses. You are taking over in your families. That means, and their dominion was established. So God's ultimate plan is to establish your dominion in practical terms. To establish your dominion in practical terms. It's a prophetic gathering called by God himself for the purpose of establishing this dominion of the saints. The dominion of the saints for the purpose of establishing the dominion of the saints. For the purpose of subduing the land before us. For the purpose of our taking over, taking over, taking over. For the purpose of our taking over. For the purpose of our enthronement. For the establishment of the dominion of the saints of God. Through the vehicle of this mysterious commission. Somebody came here and said 24 years. I've been plagued with sickle cell anemia. Medically, that is fallacy. You don't get free from sickle cell anemia. It's a lifetime plague. You go to the grave with it, but not with God. I said, but not with God. I said, but not with God. With men, this may be impossible, but not with God. For with God, all things are possible. All things. For with God, all things are possible. Something is out here. And I'd like you to know, one of the instruments of dominion is financial empowerment. Dominion in human context is impossible without economic power. For the rich ruleth over the poor, and the borrower is servant to the lender. Proverbs 22 and verse 6. So our dominion will remain a daydream until we are economically empowered, until we are financially empowered. We will keep living as slaves. And that's why I think God has called this meeting, called this prophetic gathering, to empower you economically. Can I hear your loud amen? To empower you financially. So you can qualify for practical enthronement. So you can qualify for practical dominion. So you can have a voice. Because the voice of a poor man is not heard, and his wisdom is despised. That's why God has called you to empower you. That's why God has called you to empower you. So you can walk into that realms of supernatural prosperity through which you command supernatural dominion and have a voice that cannot be despised and have nations bow to your authority. As far as the human system is concerned, authority is fake without economic power. Authority is fake without economic power. That's why God has programmed to terminate all of your dryness through this prophetic event and bring you under his unending showers. The showers that will be poured out in this meeting will keep pouring out the remaining days of your life. The showers that will come down at this time will keep pouring out the remaining days of your life. The showers that will come your way this time and come upon your life this time, they shall be forever showers. Can I hear your loud amen? Your dominion is impossible without financial empowerment. My dominion is impossible without financial empowerment. And that's why God has vowed to empower you in this event. And that same God that empowers this commission supernaturally. This is a supernaturally prosperous commission. The prosperity of this commission is inexplainable in economic terms. This is out of this world order of prosperity. And that is the kind God is bringing you into right here. That's why you are here. And I'm glad to also let you know that the blessings of the Lord, it makes rich. And it adds no sorrow. So God's prosperity is always accompanied with divine immunity. So sicknesses are not permitted to torture the one that God is prospering. Robbers are not permitted to harass their life. Wicked forces are not permitted to assault them. Proverbs chapter 10 and verse number 22. The blessings of the Lord, it maketh rich, and it adds no sorrow to it. All our covenant fathers were healthy, agile, and strong. Abraham lived for 175 years, Isaac for 180 years, and Jacob for 143 years. There was no sickness identified with them. No disease traceable to them. Truly, the blessings of the Lord, it maketh rich, and it has no sorrow to it. So every trace of the enemy on your life will be washed away under the showers here. Every trace of the enemy on your destiny, every spell, every curse, every enchantment that is harassing your destiny in any form, harassing your children in whatever way, whatever is creating any kind of sorrow in any corner of your life, under these showers, they shall be washed away forever. For the blessings of the Lord, it maketh rich, and it adds no sorrow to it. When God blesses, he wants the blessed to enjoy his blessings. For he has given us all things richly to enjoy. God wants us to enjoy his blessings, not bear his blessing as a burden. So his blessing is not permitted to add burden in any way. That's why every burden on your life, in whatever form, every burden on your shoulder, I curse them under these showers in the name of Jesus. Listen, whatever represents a burden, you won't find it as you wake up in the morning. You will not find it as you wake up in the morning. You will not find it as you wake up in the morning. You will not find it as you wake up in the morning. Hallelujah. Now listen to this. I am not a teacher of prosperity. I'm not a preacher of prosperity. I'm a messenger of prosperity. God confirms the word of teachers and preachers, but he personally presents himself on the scene with his messengers. Jesus said, "He that sent me is with me. My Father has not left me alone." Every time he sends you on a particular mission, he establishes his divine presence, watching over every word directly to perform it. August 26, 1987, I was in that hotel in Washington, D.C., embassy suite it was. And the Lord said to me, in the early hours of the day, "Get back home and make my people rich." I heard it. It was so strong. That voice ran through like a thunder. I stake my integrity to that word. Every other appointment I had, the lineup of preaching engagements in California, I banged everything, closed everything, took the next plane on my way home. Get back home, make my people rich. How? Okay, what do I have to enrich anybody? Get back home, make my people rich. Get back home. I don't see that home as Nigeria only. I see that home as the black world, Africa. Get back home and make my people rich. I came with that heavenly commission back to this nation and came across that statement in God's word. Paul writing, and he said, "As poor and yet making many rich." So my state was not relevant. The mandate is the issue. My state was not the issue. The mandate is the main issue. I might appear poor, but I have a mandate to enrich the people. I have a mandate to enrich the people. God's people, I want you to know here, God sent me to this part of the world to change the story of his creation. I'm not sent here as a preacher of the thing going on in the day. I am a messenger with a message clean and clear from heaven to change the position of God's people in this part of the world. If you see what I see, you will touch what I touch. If you will receive what I received, then you will handle what I handle. I'd like you to know this, God's people. God sent me as a messenger of his prosperity for the men and women that dwell in this part of the world called Africa. And because he cannot deny himself, every time that word is preached, God stands by to confirm. I see God's word confirmed in your life at this meeting. The hour has come to liberate the world from all oppressions of the devil through the preaching of the word of faith, and I'm sending you to undertake this task so the devil has nowhere to hide anymore in your life. I said the devil has no more where to hide anywhere in your life. In the name of Jesus Christ, every star in the kingdom is secret made. The secret of God is the maker of every star in the kingdom. One of the most prosperous men in his time by name Job. Job said, as I was in the days of my youth, when the secret of God was upon my tabernacle, I washed my feet with butter, and the rock poured me out rivers of oil. I became too much for the community. The young men saw me and hid themselves. The old men stood at attention and their tongue cleaved to the roof of their mouth. Why? The secret of God made a star of him. Job 29 and verse number 3 to 18. As I was in the days of my youth, when the secrets of God was upon my tabernacle. The secret things belong unto God, and those things that are revealed, they belong to us and to our children forever. Until they are revealed, they don't belong. Whatever is yet to be revealed remains concealed. I'll be sharing with you what I've called covenant window of supernatural prosperity. Covenant window, your hidden access. That hidden access into the realms of supernatural prosperity. And I'd like you to listen very carefully within the short time that we have, because something is sparking open in your life. We understand that every of God's blessing is communicated through his word. Every delivery of your inheritance is a confirmation of his word. Paul the apostle said in Acts chapter 20 and verse 32, now I commend you unto God and to the word of his grace, which is able to build you up and to give you your inheritance among them which are sanctified. So every of God's blessing is released via his word. Acts 20, 32. Every of God's blessing is released via his word. In 2 Peter chapter 1 and verse 3, the Bible said, God has given us all things that pertains unto life and godliness through the knowledge of him who has called us unto glory and virtue. All things accessible through the knowledge of the word, the truth. They are all given, but they are delivered through the knowledge of him. So the knowledge of the truth is the channel through which every of your inheritance is delivered. And we understand also from Deuteronomy 28 and verse 1 that supernatural prosperity is delivered through his word. If you will diligently hearken to the voice of the Lord your God and observe to do all that he says, he will set you up on high above all nations of the earth. You'll be blessed in the city. You'll be blessed outside the city. Your storehouse shall be blessed. Your basket shall be blessed. Your feet shall be blessed. You shall be the head. You shall not be the tail. That's it. Through the knowledge of him, the knowledge of what he's commanded, the knowledge of what he expects you to do, you are set up on high above all the nations of the earth. In Joshua chapter 1 and verse 8, This book of the law is your gateway to supernatural prosperity and good success. This book. He said, hey, Joshua, this book of the law is the master key to a world of prosperity and good success. This book. So all of your inheritance and all of my inheritance is delivered through the knowledge of this book. Those four scriptures go to establish that truth. That your inheritance is delivered through the knowledge of the truth. All things that pertain to life and godliness, they are yours, but they are delivered through the knowledge of Him. And if you hearken diligently to what God is saying and observe to do what He's asking you to do, He will bless you in the city and bless you others. He says you'll be under showers forever. And this book is your gateway to a world of prosperity and good success. That establishes the fact that the answer is in this book. The answer is in this book. The answer is in this book. The answer is in this book. But as a covenant access that is not understood by most believers. And so access to the book has been impeded without knowing why it's impeded. And I show that to you because you will need it all through this meeting. You will need it all through your life. It will keep opening the heaven wider and wider. We can't share our testimony again. Before, when we started, it's possible to share. We can't share now. Even some Christians can be angry. You understand what I'm talking about? There is a way you share some testimonies that people you think should be happy will be very upset. That are you the only one, for God's sake? That is the realm you are getting into now. You know, Jesus said, I have many things to say, but let me help you not to say it. Because my saying it now may set you ablaze. You may get so mad. You can even carry stones yourself and be stoning. Jesus said, I have many things to say. I can't say it now. Things will be happening in your life after this meeting. That it will be impossible for you to be saying all of it in the open. I'll read these prophetic scriptures, Ezekiel chapter 31. One of the symbols of the word of God is water. Remember in Ephesians chapter 5 and verse 26, it said that thou mightest cleanse her by the washing of water by the word of God. So God's word is likened to water, the water of the word of God. In Ezekiel 31, verses 3 to 5, behold, the Assyrian was a cedar in Lebanon with fair branches and with a shadowing shroud and of an high stature, and his top was among the thick boughs. Verse 4, the waters made him great, the deep set him up on high, with the rivers running about his plants, and sent out our little rivers unto all the trees of the field. Therefore his height was exalted above all the trees of the field, and his boughs were multiplied, and his branches became long because of the multitude of waters when he shot forth. Multitude of waters. The waters made him great. The waters made him great. So your heritage of greatness, because inside you lies a seed of greatness. How do I know? The Bible said about Jesus, he shall be great and he shall be called the Son of the Highest. And Jesus said, as my Father has sent me, even so send I you. So you are not sent here to be small. You are not sent here to be small. I say you are not sent here to be small. When the King of Glory came, the angel said, he shall be great. Luke chapter 1 verse 31. He shall be great. And he shall be called the Son of the Highest. And the Lord shall establish unto him the throne of his father David. He shall be great. He shall be great. And Jesus said in John 17 and verse 18, as my Father has sent me, even so send I you. Chapter 20 of John, verse 21, as my Father has sent me, even so send I you. So you are not saying to die small. There is a redemptive seed of greatness in you. Can I hear your loud amen? Jesus also came and said, I am the bright and the morning star, the root of David. I'm the root of David, the root and the offspring of David, the bright and the morning star. Revelation 22 and verse 16. So you are sent here as a star. As a star. There is a redemptive star seed inside you. Let me say this to you. The destiny of this continent is resting squarely on what obtains on this ground now. It's a very humbling statement. But the people who will savage the destiny of this continent from devastation and utter destruction are sitting under this meeting now. Look, something is about tearing open in our favor. The waters made him great. The waters made him great. The waters made him great. The waters made him great. The waters made him great. And the deep set him up on high. And rivers began to run around her. That's you there. In Job chapter 9, Job chapter 14, Job 14, verses 7 to 9. For there is hope of a tree if it be cut down, that it will sprout again. No matter how low you are, you have come to your sprouting center. And that the branch thereof will not cease. Though the root thereof be old in the earth, and the stalk thereof die in the ground, yet, hallelujah. Verse 9 said, yet, through the scent of water, it will burn and bring forth boughs like a plant. Yet, no matter what has become of you to date, yet, no matter how many things have shut down, yet, through the scent of water. So access to that water is all you need to maximize your destiny in Christ. He said, yet through the scent of water, it shall bud again. Yet through the scent of water, it shall bud again. They have been laughing you to scorn. When will your God do it? I speak to you as a prophet. This is your hour. How do I assess this water? Isaiah chapter 11, I mean chapter 12. How do I assess this water? Isaiah chapter 12 and verse 3. Therefore, with joy shall ye draw water out of the wells of salvation. Therefore, with joy shall ye draw water out of the wells of salvation. Therefore, with joy. So the wells of salvation, the waters in the wells of salvation are inaccessible without joy. No matter how hard you study, no matter how committed you are to listening to tapes and reading books, the waters in the wells of salvation are inaccessible without joy. Therefore, with joy shall ye draw water out of the wells of salvation. Therefore, with joy shall ye draw water out of the wells of salvation. Therefore, with joy shall ye draw water out of the wells of salvation. God's people, I'd like you to know, it is your level of joy that determines the limits of your revelation. Without joy in your heart, you cannot see what God is saying. Every well of water requires more than a bucket to draw. You need a rope tied to that bucket to assess the waters in the deep. Sitting down in a meeting is like a bucket. Reading the books, listening to tapes, is all buckets. The rope that allows you access to the waters in the deep is joy. No matter how big your pocket, without joy, without a rope, you'll be looking at the water, but you can't touch it. Joy. That's why the enemy goes about depressing God's people, so they can be banned from access to the water, which is the holder of their hope. I curse every air of depression around everyone in the name of Jesus. I curse every air of depression around your life in the name of Jesus. God's word is inaccessible without joy. That means your inheritance remains inaccessible without joy. Because God's word is the communicator of your inheritance. And the only access to the word of God is joy. Joy is a fundamental requirement for you to access the waters of salvation. I'd like you to be alive, God's people. Check it. Every revelation you have caught in the word of God came when that condition is in place. Revelation answers to joy in the heart. Joy in the heart is a fundamental requirement for you to access the revelations of the word of God. Paul, one of the most revelation-loaded men in the New Testament, which is made manifest by the fact that he wrote 2/3 of the New Testament, he said, "Rejoice in the Lord always. And again, I say, rejoice." He said, "Rejoice in the Lord always. And again, I say, rejoice." He said, "Rejoice in the Lord always. And again, I say, rejoice." Rejoice in the Lord always. And again, I say, rejoice. Whatever is pressing down on your joy, I curse those forces in the name of Jesus. Rejoice in the Lord always. Chapter 4 of Philippians and verse 4. And again I say rejoice. In chapter 5 of 1 Thessalonians, verse 16, he said, "Rejoice evermore." Rejoice evermore. Rejoice evermore. 1 Thessalonians 5:16. Philippians chapter 4 and verse 4. Rejoice evermore. Paul was a man of unusual depths in God. The waters made him great. The deep set him on high. The waters made him great. His dominion was so established that demons said, "After Jesus, you are next. Jesus, I know. Paul, I know. Who are you?" The waters made him great, and the deep set him on high. The waters made him great, and the secret of men is in their stories. He said, "Rejoice in the Lord always, and again I say rejoice." That is my secret card into the deep things of God. Rejoice in the Lord always, and again I say rejoice. Every man of revelation is a man of celebration. You can't get at God on your own terms. You get at God on his terms. Rejoice in the Lord always. And again, I say rejoice. Rejoice evermore. And Paul said, and none of these things move me. That's when you are intoxicated with the joy of the Lord. And none of these things move me. Neither can I my life dear unto myself. That's why you could be singing in the prison, awaiting execution the following day. Paul and Silas, they sang the Holy Ghost. To be able to sing in the prison with your hands fixed in stocks and awaiting execution the following day, you must have been intoxicated. I pray for that dimension of intoxication for you now. Obatola re umi legwele gwele gwele gwele gwele gwele gwele gwele gwele gwele gwele gwele gwele gwele gwele gwele gwele gwele gwele gwele gwele gwele gwele gwele gwele gwele gwele gwele gwele gwele gwele gwele gwele gwele gwele gwele gwele gwele Kabi e siti ola re umiri yeriye Gogo e niye eba me go oluaga. Hallelujah! Receive the joy of the Lord in your life. Receive the joy of the Lord in your life.

Revelation is difficult to resist. You can't hear a word from God and not be prepared to act. When God opens you up, you can't see a thing and doubt it. Revelation means being able to see what God is saying. You can't see a thing and doubt it. When I saw the covenant of prosperity, I didn't need any counsel. I went headlong into it. And he's speaking louder every year. Louder every year. Louder every year. Friends, there's a world of difference between information and revelation. Information is mental illumination. Revelation is spiritual illumination. There are two different dimensions. There is nothing seriously spiritual about information. It's a mental exercise. But revelation implies spiritual understanding. Spiritual understanding, which puts you in supernatural control. Spiritual understanding puts you in supernatural control. Supernatural control. Supernatural control. The word of difference. So joy provides access to revelations. And revelation establishes automatic faith. You can't see a thing and doubt it. You see it, you go for it because you want it. You can't see a thing and doubt it. That's why the enemy goes about depressing people so they will not see what God is saying and they will continue in their darkness and remain a victim forever. In the school of prosperity, we also understand that God does not only tell us what to do, he leads us the way to go. That's talking about Rema. Come and say Rema. That is, God, he said, I am the Lord that leadeth thee in the way that thou shouldest go. I am the Lord that teacheth thee to profit. He leads us and he teaches us. He leads us by his rhema. Can I hear your amen? He speaks straight to us. And when Elisha was waiting on God to speak concerning the national crisis, he said, bring me a minstrel. And as she began to play, the heavens opened. Every time an environment of joy is in place, the voice of God comes through direct. And he said, this is the Lord. He said, this is the word of the Lord. There shall not be rain, there shall not be wind, but there shall be water. So it takes joy to catch God's leading. And when God is leading, goodness and mercy must be following. The showers never cease when God is leading. As long as you are following, the rain keep falling. The rain of blessing keeps falling as long as you keep following. As you are following, the rain keeps falling. As you are following, the rain keeps following. The Lord is my shepherd, I shall not want. The leading of the Lord is one of the vital keys in the school of prosperity. He leads you into what to do. He tells you which way to turn. He tells you which direction to face. I am the Lord that leadeth thee in the way that thou shouldest go. Isaiah 48 verse 17. I am the Lord that teacheth thee to profit. I am leading you and I am teaching you. So revelation is not enough. You need direction. Revelation plus direction equals commotion of blessing. He tells you what to do and he tells you which way to go. A combination of the two turns you to a wonder man. Somebody's going somewhere here. God is leading you to where your blessing is waiting here. Somebody is receiving a rhema from God. Which step to take from here? God said to Abraham, I want to bless you, but not where you are. I have a blessing for you somewhere. Get out of where you are. I will show you where your blessing is waiting. God is about showing somebody on this mountain where the next level of your blessing is waiting. God will direct you to it. Where the next dimension of your blessing is waiting.

0: God will direct you to it.
1: As great and awesome as these amazing provisions are, it takes new birth to access it. Except a man is born again, he cannot see, he cannot taste the blessings of the kingdom. If you are here and you want to turn your life over to Christ and become eligible for the inheritance of the Father and have eternity as a gift of the Father and make heaven after a most glorious adventure on the earth, I'd like to pray with you. Wherever you are, you want to surrender your life to Christ today. You want to open the door of your heart to Jesus today. You want to experience life more abundantly. You want your name written down in the book of life. This is your day. God bless you. God bless you. I'll be praying with you in a moment. And God is changing your story right there. In Jesus' name. There are also people here that need to rededicate their lives to Christ. Remember, he said, because you are neither cold nor hot, I'll spew you out of my mouth. Partial connection can be very frustrating. Your experience of redemption is waning and waning and waning and almost virtually non-existent. You want to rededicate your life to Christ today? I'll pray with you at the same time. You want to rededicate your life to Christ? God is opening a new chapter to your life today. God bless you. God bless you. God bless you. Can you be saved and not know? Please, if anybody is not sure of his salvation, you are not sure. They talk about it, you hear it, but you are not sure. It's an experience, not an ideology. You want to be sure of your salvation today. You want to be sure today. God bless you. Please bow your heads for prayers. Lift up your right hand to heaven and pray this prayer of faith after me with your right hand lifted. Say after me, Lord Jesus, I open the door of my heart to you today. Come into my heart, Lord Jesus. Save my soul. Forgive me my sins. I believe you died for me. On the third day you rose again, that I may be justified. Right now, I believe that my sins are forgiven. I'm justified by your blood. I am saved. I'm restored back to the faith. I'm now a child of God. Thank you, Jesus, for saving my soul. I receive grace from you to serve you to the end. So help me, Lord. Amen. Keep your hands up as I pray. Father, I pray over these precious souls. Your grace has brought them into your kingdom. Let the same grace preserve them. You'll never step back into darkness anymore. From today, your light will keep shining more and more. And that until the perfect day. That until Jesus returns. You shall not miss your place in heaven. You will enjoy eternity with Christ. And you will lead overcomers life on this earth. In Jesus' precious name. Amen. Congratulations. Congratulations. Congratulations. Give the Lord a big hand for this awesome harvest. Hallelujah.
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back and remember. 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When you were in school, look back. 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The devil thought if he took out your father or he took out your parents, he was going to stop your progress. But had I known, had they known, they wouldn't have crucified the Lord of glory. 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I said what the enemy meant for evil,

0: 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No matter where you are today, there is a next level waiting for you. Come prepared, come expectant, come with a friend, because this mountain shall be a mountain of undeniable encounters for every youth. Ajax 2026, Next Levels. See you there. Jesus is Lord.
1: Welcome to the month of July, the beginning of the second half of the year. Listen, this month, my God, who is too faithful to fail, will surprise you by doing new things in every department of your life. How do I know? The Bible says so. Revelation 21:5, and I read, it says, "Behold, I make all things new. Therefore, watch out, because beginning from this month, God will begin to make all things new in your life. New open doors, new opportunities in every area, your health, your finances, your career, new ideas that will take you to new levels in life. And as that happens, remember that God, who has done this in your life, will make it permanent. Therefore, I curse every barrier on your path to these new things that God has in store for you. In the name of Jesus Christ, I command them to be clear out of the way." Congratulations. Happy new month to you. And always remember, God is too faithful to fail, as I await your testimonies. Amen.
0: The prophetic focus for the month of July 2026. Without any doubt, God, by His Word, has opened new chapters to the glorious destiny of every one of us in the Winners family all through the month of June. And to Him alone be all the glory. But when Christ opens any door, no devil can shut it. Therefore, every one of us should expect the doors to our glorious destiny to remain open till the end of time. In the name of Jesus Christ, amen. But what is the Holy Ghost saying for the month of July 2026? Back in August 26, 1987, while away on a mission trip to the United States, the Holy Ghost delivered another clear mandate to me, saying, "Get back home and make my people rich." This command was so strong and compelling that I had to abandon all my scheduled meetings and rush back to Nigeria. Meanwhile, I began to question, why me? And what do I have to make anyone rich? Then the Holy Ghost opened me up to a scripture that answered my question. As poor, yet making many rich. As having nothing, and yet possessing all things. 2 Corinthians 6:10. Therefore, the subject of financial prosperity is not just a doctrine in this commission, but a divine mandate. No doubt, ever since this mandate was delivered, thousands around the world have been brought into realms of financial fortune, the dimension of which could only have been God, and to God be all the glory. Today, the world is facing the worst global economic challenges in history. But the good news is that God has a plan in place to exempt His people. For example, Israel dwelt in Goshen in the land of Egypt in the days of famine. But according to scriptures, they had possessions therein and grew and multiplied exceedingly. Genesis 47:27. they were divinely exempted from the economic holocaust of their days. This goes to establish the fact that covenant people are indeed peculiar, and that as long as we are committed to the covenant of seed time and harvest, we will be exempted from the economic heat of our time. 1 Peter 2 verse 9, Deuteronomy 8 verse 18. God is all out to empower His people for supernatural wealth in these last days, so they can become channels for the release of His silver and gold ordained for building the latter house. Haggai 2 verse 3 to 9, Matthew 24 verse 14, Zechariah 1 verse 17. That is why our understanding of God's purpose for financial fortune in the kingdom is vital to determining our level of access to this realm of supernatural prosperity in these last days. 1 Samuel 13 verse 14, 1 Kings 8 verse 17, 1 Chronicles 29 verse 3 to 12. In the light of the above, all through this month of July, we shall be examining gateways to financial fortune. Therefore, the prophetic focus for the month of July 2026 is financial fortune is my heritage. Job 22 verse 21 to 25. Recommended books of the month authored by Bishop David Oyedepo include Understanding Financial Prosperity, Breaking Financial Hardship, Covenant Wealth, Winning the War Against Poverty, Remain Ever Blessed, Jesus is Lord.
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1: Number one, healed via prophetic declaration. For 3 years, I had an issue of blood. Had been to several hospitals, but none had the solution to the situation. However, I engaged in the 21 days prayer and fasting and prayed kingdom advancement prayers. In one of the services, Bishop David Oyedepo said, "For everything frustrating your life, today marks the end in the name of Jesus." Immediately, I felt something leave my body and the bleeding stopped. Now I am free. I give God all the glory. And the testifier is Okafo Glory. Let's give the Lord another big, big hand. Number two, divine job placement after praying kingdom advancement prayers. I joined the 21 days prayer and fasting on the fourth day. Whenever it was time for personal supplication, I would always present my needs. But on the eighth day, I decided to start praying kingdom advancement prayers after I read the testimony of a lady whose breast lump disappeared after she prayed kingdom advancement prayers. So I keyed in. At midnight of the same day, I prayed 1 hour kingdom advancement prayers like Papa instructed. The next day, I got a call to come for an interview the next Monday at the organization where I worked before my NYSC. While preparing for the interview, I was still praying kingdom advancement prayers. In fact, 2 minutes to when it would be my turn, I still prayed kingdom advancement prayers. Today, the 26th of January 2018, I received my appointment letter to resume work. I was to resume on Monday, the 29th of January. Matthew 6:33 truly, truly works. I give God all the glory. And the testifier is Jim Victoria.
2: Number one, healed via prophetic declaration. Your hands together for Jesus. For 1 year, I was afflicted by the devil. I could not walk nor do anything with my hands. My mother bathed and carried me around. Medically, nothing could be done as no name was given to the sickness. However, my father decided we come to Canaan. We came in from Abia State on a Saturday during the leadership empowerment meeting, and then we joined the meeting. While the bishop made declarations, he said, "Whosoever is sick will not get back the same way he came in." After the meeting, I met with the bishop and he laid hands on me. Lo and behold, my healing was established. Put your hands together for Jesus. Today, I can move my hands and I can walk. I give God all the glory. The testifier is Onoha Nena. Put your hands again together for Jesus. Number two, borrowing and drug addiction terminated via prayer and fasting. Amen. For many years, I was addicted to smoking and I had done all I could to no avail. However, during the 21-day prayer and fasting in 2019, I declared that enough was enough. I sought and studied enough materials and scriptures about effective prayer and fasting for a result. On the third day, while having my midday prayers in a hidden place at work, my mouth suddenly went very dried. There was no single drop of saliva. I was scared and wanted to run out to my colleagues. But suddenly, I heard a sound like a hollow vessel out of my mouth. And soon saliva returned to my mouth. I did not understand what happened. But from that moment till this day, I still could not remember if ever I smoked a cigarette in my life. Can we celebrate Jesus? All memories are erased off. And I'm back in good health. As if that was not enough, I usually borrow money. However, during the 21-day prayer and fasting in 2020, I listed that in my prayer request and told God to stop this habit in my life. Lo and behold, I completed all my projects, including a new house in 2020, stress-free and without borrowing. Put your blessed hands together for Jesus. Suddenly, I realized some of those money lenders stopped being my friends again. I return all the glory to God Almighty. The testifier is Fidelis Ufo.
3: Number one, supernatural turnaround after joining this church. For 25 years, I was addicted to smoking, India hemp, and other related drugs. Meanwhile, I started this habit when I was in secondary school. And as a result, when I graduated from the university, there was no results to show. My life had no balance, and I was stagnated in my business. I desired a change, and so I went from one church to another, but it all proved abortive. However, one day, while I was in the area I used to smoke, a woman came to me and invited me to church. I deliberately asked her the name of her church, and she said, Living Faith Church. A spirit said to me, you have to follow her if you want to come out of your struggles in life. So I decided to follow her the following Sunday. That day, I gave my life to Christ. And then I felt a burden lifted from my head, and I became lighter in weight. Thereafter, I stopped smoking, and the zeal to be in the house of God started increasing in my life. Also, I started to fast and pray. When those around me saw me, they wondered what was going on with my life. And I told them I had met Jesus Christ. Before Shiloh 2020 started, I distributed Shiloh flyers from one bus stop to another and engaged in high praises at midnight. I did with all my heart. On the 8th of December, my miracle started. While distributing the Shiloh flyer, a young man came to me and invited me to a foreign business seminar and training. While he said the program was ongoing, he gave me the address and asked me to go immediately. The Holy Spirit told me to act and do whatever he told me to do. So I went to the seminar with my Bible in my hand. When I got to the venue, I was told that the first 10 person to arrive early was entitled to a gift pack, and I was the ninth person. I was given a pack, and mine was bigger than others. If you are clapping, clap for Jesus. Among the items in the pack was $1,000. Thereafter, with that amount, I started doing business with this foreign and multinational company. Truly, God is here. I return all the glory to Him. The testifier, Temitope Timothy Idowu. Put your hands together for Jesus Christ. Number two, healed via encounter. For so many years, I had congestion in my chest, and as a result, it affected my respiratory system. However, in 2018, during the 21 days prayer and fasting, I encountered God through His word in Isaiah chapter 53 and verse 4 and 1 Peter chapter 2 verse 25 and through some anointed books. Then God showed up. In a single sweep, He took away the congestion in my chest. He also cleared away every symptom of hepatitis B. Now I am made whole. I give God all the glory. The testifier is

0: Every seed has its season. 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Looking forward to seeing you soon. Jesus is Lord.
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0: Declaring the midst of the year 2026. Open door greetings in the name of Jesus Christ. Amen. As we all know, the month of June and July constitutes the midst of the year, with 5 months on either sides of the divide. Haggai 1 verse 1, Haggai 2 verse 1. We discover from scriptures that the midst of the year is ordained a season of spiritual awakening in God's agenda. As it is written, O Lord, revive thy work in the midst of the years. In the midst of the years, make known. Habakkuk 3 verse 1 to 2 and verse 6. However, according to the book of Haggai, the spirit of God's people was stirred up in the month of June to begin to engage in the work of the Lord as a priority. Haggai 1 verse 1 to 14. And the outcome was an outbreak of earth-shaking revival in the month of July, ordained to make the glory of the latter house greater than the former. Haggai 2 verse 1 to 9. Therefore, the midst of the year is a season of revival, which connotes, among others, a season of spiritual labor. Haggai 1 verse 14. A season of greater glory. Haggai 2 verse 1 and verse 6 to 9. A season of passionate pursuit after God and the interest of His kingdom. Habakkuk 3 verse 2. But what is the target of this midst of the year season? A season of supernatural breakthrough. Habakkuk 3 verse 4 to 6 and verse 17 to 19. Massive salvation and ingathering of souls into the church. Daniel 12 verse 3, John 15 verse 8. Cell growth and replication, where each cell is required to birth a minimum of one new cell within the season. Exodus 18 verse 21 to 24. Acts 5 verse 42. Every member is required to enter into a covenant of sacrificial dimension of stewardship towards this task. 2 Chronicles 15 verse 12 to 15, Psalm 50 verse 5, Psalm 126 verse 1 to 6. Individuals are to define their schedule of engagement on the prayer altar. Daniel 60 verse 10, Isaiah 66 verse 7 to 8, Matthew 6 verse 6 to 13, and verse 17 to 19. Each one should target at least one established soul, both in the cell and in the church, this season. Psalm 2 verse 8, 1 Corinthians 9 verse 20 to 22. We must keep our faith alive to secure the hand of God towards the realization of this prophetic agenda, both as individuals, WSF, and the church. Isaiah 53 verse 1, 1 Kings 8 verse 15, Matthew 9 verse 29. Therefore, in line with biblical timelines and by the prompting of the Holy Spirit, the period of 1st June to 31st July 2026 is declared a season of revival and spiritual awakening that will lead to explosive church growth and supernatural change of story for all engaging individuals. Remain ever blessed. Jesus is Lord.
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2: Enter the ark. Noah was preaching, warning the people that the flood was on its way coming, but everybody was laughing at him. It took him 120 years to prepare the ark. Only those who hearkened to his warnings and entered the ark survived the flood. God has been building an ark in the past years now, an ark of rescue that appeared stupid to some people. It is no longer stupid. An imminent economic collapse was a prophecy before. Now it has become a reality. People are exchanging property for food. They are selling their television sets to eat and their cars to pay their house rents. Landlords have become tenants. Friend, this seemingly foolish ark is your only way of rescue. The covenant is a New Testament ark for rescue in the time of famine. You either enter inside it, stay there and be preserved, or despise it and be destroyed. God will not allow any flood until an ark is set. For 120 years, Noah was building an ark and nobody thought it would ever be of any use. But the day came when the ark became the only way of rescue. Friend, God is preparing an ark for your financial safety right now. If you mock it, you will be carried away by the plague of lack and want. God has promised He will never fail. We can trust Him. We can take Him at His word. He is always ahead for the safety of His people. The world is coming under the greatest plague of want. It is so clear in God's prophetic agenda in Isaiah 60, verses 2 and 3. When God speaks, whether it has ever been or not, you better shiver, for it is coming to be. God will not bend His word because of you. There is surely a flood of economic collapse coming upon humanity. Only those who stay in this ark shall be rescued. Friend, by the time the flood comes, you will know how to be a man of God and not a man of yourself. God will not feed on your tithe. He created you. Out of His fullness, He gave you just a tip of the iceberg. He can't be envious of you. Your position is irrelevant to God. The whole earth is like a drop of water in a bucket to Him. You are not even an electron. You are just like the ant in your house. Salvation is the only thing that gives you any value you have. If you despise it, your value is lost. God knows only Christians. He said, "I know my sheep and I call them by name." You do not have a name outside salvation. God does not know the people in power in your country. If they are not born again, their names are not on His list. They are too short for God to see. All the things that look important to you here are nothing. This ark of safety is filling up already and the flood level is rising. It is time to flee to the covenant mountain where there is rest. I am sent to tell you an ark is being prepared and wise men are entering into it. Do not be the last to enter. The gates may be shut at any time. God sent Joseph to tell the children of Israel they do not have to die in Canaan, that there is room for them in Goshen. So Jacob and his sons crossed over from Canaan of dryness to the Goshen of milk and honey. May you cross over before the gate is shut. Suddenly, the ark they had mocked began to float. For 120 years, they had mocked Noah. Friend, before the gate is shut, you better run into it. It is the covenant ark of rescue versus the flood of financial calamity that is visiting the earth. That force of hell that says you will not rise shall be destroyed in your presence. Everyone that has mocked you before, except they repent, become children of God, and enter the covenant, will soon begin to hide their faces from you. I sat down one day and said to myself, "Where are all my mockers? They are nowhere to be found. They are all in hiding. There were very many. Where were Noah's mockers when the flood began to rise? I entered the Ark of the Covenant when everybody thought there was no wisdom in it. I entered the Ark of sacrificial giving, kingdom addiction, selfless service, living a life that is solely unto God. Friend, it has paid off. Following God does not reduce anybody. I would like you to be sold out to God. You have started in this race. Do not let anybody outrun you. Do not let them. This seemingly stupid ark is the only way of rescue. You cannot despise it and survive the flood. To despise the ark means to go with the flood. The ark is where the key is. Jesus gave and gave until He gave His own life. When the flood of death came, He rose above it. It could not swallow Him. The covenant is your only way out of this flood of financial, social, and business death. You will rise above it as you enter and remain in the Ark of the Covenant. There is unemployment in every nation of the world. The church of Jesus I grew to know was a very poor one, but I kept telling the people that a time was coming when it would be a shame not to be a Christian in Nigeria. It is happening already. The covenant-keeping God has drawn a timetable for His covenant children, and as long as you are a covenant keeper, you cannot be out of it. His glory will be seen upon you, and your enemies will go into hiding. As you stay on this ark, the flood will no longer be a threat to your life. Can you picture Noah? his wife and children peeping through the window and seeing floating dead bodies, they must have said to themselves, "Lord, you are wonderful. We were stupid enough to follow our father." Oh, the God of Abraham, Isaac, and Jacob, Jehovah the man of war, his mercies endureth forever and ever. Oh, praise his holy name. Whenever I sing this song, I end up in tears because the integrity of the covenant has its emphasis on Abraham, Isaac, and Jacob. Every time you stay on in the covenant, you end up with a song in your mouth. Friend, you must stay on in the ark so that your safety can be established. Enter the ark. It takes that entrance to escape. I am sent to you for your escape. Having escaped myself, I am sent to you for your healing, having been healed myself. I am sent to you for your protection against the arrows of the wicked, having escaped them myself. You too must escape. All you need is to step into this ark and abide therein. The door will not be shut against you. In Jesus' mighty name.
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foundation, foundation, foundation, foundation. And if the foundation be destroyed, what can the righteous do? Foundation, foundation, foundation. I'd like you to be very attentive in the few minutes I'll be sharing this with you. Some years ago, I was passing by a line, an estate in Kaduna. It's called Banawa Estate, for those who know Kaduna very well. Banawa Estate was built by the federal government, but they later discovered a fault at the foundation. So the entire multi-million estate had to be evacuated because the foundation does not guarantee the safety of the dwellers. The land was wasted, the money was lost, everything was gone. And all we're doing is trying to lay a foundation on what it is. Covenant windows of supernatural prosperity. And we'll be looking on the foundation factor. What the foundation does, we spoke about the assets, which is the power of joy. And we're speaking about, you know, this foundation, which is very crucial. In 2 Timothy chapter 2 and verse 19, the word says, the foundation of God stands sure, having this seal. The Lord knoweth them that are his, and let everyone that nameth the name of Christ depart from iniquity. 2 Timothy chapter 2 and verse 19. God's foundation stands sure, and that foundation demands that you depart from iniquity. We can therefore say that financial integrity is the gateway to financial dignity. Financial integrity is what? Financial integrity is the gateway to what? Financial dignity. How many want to enjoy financial dignity? How many want to enjoy financial dignity? This is very crucial, particularly in this part of the world where everybody is training on financial games. This is crucial. Where integrity is almost non-existent in many circles as far as finances are concerned. But supernatural prosperity demands that you walk in financial integrity. Supernatural prosperity demands that you walk in financial integrity. Supernatural prosperity demands that you walk in financial integrity. Integrity. It's so important. He said, hearken unto me, ye that love righteousness. Isaiah 51 and verse 1 to 3. Hearken unto me, ye that love righteousness. Look unto Abraham your father, and to Sarah that bear thee. I called him alone, and I blessed him. For I am committed to blessing Zion the same way I have blessed Abraham. To convert our wilderness into Eden, and her desert into the garden of the Lord. Joy and gladness only shall be heard in her, thanksgiving and the voice of melody. He said, hearken to me, understand the foundation to supernatural prosperity. Ye that love righteousness, hearken unto me. Ye that love righteousness, hearken unto me. Financial games is the expressway to financial grave. Financial games is the expressway to financial grave. Financial games is the expressway to financial grave. Please understand. He said, hearken unto me, ye that love righteousness. Look to Abraham your father, and to Sarah that bear thee. I called them alone, and I blessed them. For the Lord shall comfort Zion. He shall comfort all our waste places. He shall turn our wilderness into Eden, and our desert into the garden of the Lord. Joy and gladness alone shall be heard in her. Thanksgiving and the voice of melody. There is no substitute, there is no substitute, there is no substitute to walking in financial integrity if you must enjoy supernatural prosperity. You can't play the Nigerian game and not suffer the Nigerian plague. You can't play the Nigerian game and not suffer the Nigerian plague. You can't play the African game and not suffer the African plague. For thou, O Lord, we bless the righteous.

0: Psalm 5 verse 12. With favor wilt thou compass him about as with a shield. Every work of righteousness covers you with favor as with a shield. You are shielded. You are etched in with favor. Favor on the left, favor on the right, favor in front, favor behind. This is crucial. This is vital. The foundation of the Lord stands sure. Having this seal, the Lord knoweth them that are his, and let everyone that nameth the name of Christ depart from iniquity. Enough. Enough of financial games. Enough of lack of financial integrity. Enough. Whatever does not belong to you that you corner to yourself is an accursed thing. And you remember what happened to Achan in Joshua chapter 7 and verse 1. And Achan took the accursed thing. Joshua 7 verse 1. He saw the goodly Babylonian cloth. He picked it up and hid it in his tent. It brought defeat for the whole of Israel. But it brought destruction to the man called Achan. You will not be destroyed. And verse 20 and 21 gave us the implication of what Achan did. Whatever does not belong to you that you corner into your house is an accursed thing that makes your access to the promised land impossible. Somebody wants to get to the promised land here, man. Your access to the promised land becomes impossible with the accursed thing under your roof. The former thing God has overlooked, but now says to every man, it's time to return. Otherwise, it is never your turn. It is time to return. And I tell you, no matter how smart you may be, whether you are a pastor or a bishop or an archbishop or an evangelist, lack of financial integrity makes supernatural prosperity impossible, inaccessible, impracticable. You can't be cooled by a stolen air conditioner. It'll be emitting heat. Heat, heat, heat. Heat. Look at those who lived on bribe yesterday, where they are today. There is no future for the unfaithful. There is no future for the unfaithful. Look at the money bags of yesterday in Nigeria, where they are today. Stolen water may be sweet, but it soon turns into gravel. There is no future for the unfaithful. In Proverbs chapter 28 and verse 20, he said, a faithful man shall abound with blessings, but he that maketh haste to be rich shall not be innocent. He shall be guilty. He shall be convicted. That's the meaning. Proverbs 28 and verse 20. He shall be guilty. He shall be convicted. The thieves of yesterday are the beggars of today. Only those who mind history make history. Why don't you look around in determining the steps you are going to be taking? I have said, whatever God cannot give, may I never have it. Wherever God cannot take me to, may I never get there. Whatever my God cannot do, may it remain undone forever. So I settled with him. Until you settle with God, your case is not settled. Until you settle with God, your case is not settled. Until you settle with God, your case is not settled. The foundation of God stands sure. Wake up! Your giving will never cancel the integrity of the word of God. So important. Where you must give bribe to get a job, that's not the job that will take you to heaven. Get out of it. We live in a land that is full of opportunities. A land of unlimited opportunities. This commission has never given any dime to any man, military, police, or soldier. Not one. The devil that will take something from our hand here to make things work is not born. It's not born. That's it. is a vow. It's a vow unto death. There is no going back on it. You may take what belongs to us and see how far you go with it. And see how far we go with it. The briber and the bribe, they are heading for the same judgment. Whether you know it or not. Because it's all lack of financial integrity. That's all it is. That's all it is. Oh, what a terrible factor that has crept into the church. And church people don't even feel anything about it. They feel comfortable. They call it public relations. They cover it with many fine names. Whatever you don't give receipt for in this place, you can't get it. Even if your name is Satan and Lucifer, it doesn't matter. One of the greatest men in Bible history is called Job. Job was a man that feared God and eschewed evil. A perfect man. And the Bible said that man became the greatest of all men in the East. He was the most prosperous man in his time. He was a man that feared God. He hated evil. He was a perfect man. He was a perfect man. And that man had 7,000 yoke of oxen, has 5,000 sheep, has all of that. And the man became the greatest of all men in the East. You may not look like it. Somebody may think that they are just propping you up and giving you some gimmicks of make-believe. But I'm glad to let you know you have a place far above. There's a place for you on top. You are the one to determine whether to get there or not. Lack of financial integrity is the basis for the financial struggles of many people in the body of Christ today. Pastors inclusive anyway. Evangelists and bishops and founders. Businessmen too many. Civil servants uncountable. You can't get your file in some place until you pay the amount for the file you are looking for. You pay. You pay the clerk, you pay the supervisor, you pay the AO, you pay the assistant secretary, you pay everybody. And after paying them, they are still increasing in indebtedness. Because wealth gotten by vanity shall diminish. Is that in your Bible? Proverbs chapter 13 and verse 11. But he that gathereth by labor shall increase. Wealth gotten by vanity shall diminish. It disappears. It evaporates. It can be found. But he that gathereth by labor shall increase. Proverbs chapter 13 and verse 11. There is need to return back to financial integrity so we can operate and function in the realms of supernatural prosperity. Job became the greatest of men in his time. The greatest on the earth in his time. Walking in integrity. Walking in integrity. In fact, the wife said, "Dost thou still hold to thy integrity?" By the time your integrity becomes open to your wife, then it is integrity by excellence. Dost thou still hold to thy integrity? Curse God and die. He was a man addicted to a work of integrity. Integrity, integrity, integrity. Even when he had a setback, like you are told, it was a stepping back for a higher jump. Because the later end of Job was far above his former times. You may suffer for integrity, but it is to multiply your prosperity. The word says in Job 22 and verse 21 to 25, he said, "Acquaint now thyself with God and you be at peace." He said, "Thereby shall good come unto thee. Receive, I pray thee, the law from his mouth and lay up his words in your heart. If you return to the Almighty, you'll be built up. Then you shall lay up gold as dust." He said, "And then you shall put away iniquity from thy tabernacle." You must put away iniquity from thy tabernacle. "Then shall you lay up gold as dust, and the gold of Ophir as the stones of the brook. Yea, the Almighty shall be thy defense, and thou shalt have plenty of silver." Job 22 and verse 21 to 25. "And thou shalt have plenty of silver. You shall put iniquity far from thy tabernacle. You will be accountable. You will believe in probity." Somebody's catching something here. Financial integrity is the gateway to financial dignity. Don't let that drop from you. Don't let that drop from you. Don't let that drop from you. If you don't want God to turn back on you, to turn back on you, then don't toy with it. Proverbs chapter 11 and verse 1 to 6. Very exciting and interesting scripture. It says, a false balance is abomination to the Lord, but a just weight is his delight. A false balance is an abomination to the Lord. A false balance. That is, maybe you are selling mudus of rice in the market, then you hit the measure. You hit it up so that what it will carry will be less than what you suppose it has carried. You know what I'm talking about. Aluminum plate, then you push it in. You push it in. So you measure the thing, and the person just says, oh, it's a very good brother, why not? Measure and pour. And you are gaining about 1/5, 1/6 of the measure for every measure. He says, an abomination in the sight of God. Why is he doing that? To make more money. False balance is an abomination. He said, when pride cometh, then cometh shame. But with the lowly is wisdom. Somebody said, don't worry, what is he talking about? He's not in Nigeria. He's not a businessman. That's why he's talking like that. Job was a businessman. He was an addicted man of integrity. And he became the greatest man in his time. When pride cometh, then cometh shame. Don't wait for shame. That's why I'm talking to you now. Don't wait for shame. Many of you will need to repent and say, Lord, I don't want to stay on in this struggle. Help me today. I have found out now that you will only bless the righteous. Deliver me from lack of financial integrity. And then you can go on. Whatever won't let you walk, integrity is not the plan of God for you, so get out of it. Ask God, Lord, which way must I go? And go that way. Somebody's just about coming out. Verse 3, the integrity of the upright shall guide them, but the perverseness of transgressors shall destroy them. You will not be destroyed. You will not be destroyed. You will not be destroyed. You will not be destroyed. Chapter 17 of Jeremiah and verse 10. The Lord searcheth the heart. I, the Lord, search the heart, and I try the reins, even to give every man according to his ways and according to the fruit of his doings. And verse 11. As the ostrich sitteth on eggs and hatcheth them not, so he that getteth riches and not by right shall leave them in the midst of his days, and at the end shall be a fool. No one here will die a fool. He said, as the ostrich sitteth on eggs and hatcheth them not, so is he that getteth riches and not by right. He will not only lose the riches, his life will be cut short. Your life will not be cut short. So strive to get riches by right. You don't have to play games to go up. Just walk with God and you go up. Somebody's going up here. If you are that one, let me hear your loud amen. Years ago, a friend of mine sent me a check and wrote that check in my name, and it was a check of ₦1,000,000. And ₦1,000,000 was quite some big money. But the letter was, it was accompanied with a letter. And in that letter he said, I'm sending this seed for the work of the ministry. For what? And the reason I went to school is so I can understand language. The work of the ministry is not me. I am a worker in the ministry. Now you see, the check was written in my name. But the letter said, for the work of the ministry. Integrity even forbids me to ask, is this check for me or for the ministry? That's not correct, because he might say it's for you. But that hasn't changed the letter. It's written for the work of the ministry. For the work of the ministry. And the check was written in my name. And he knew the name of the ministry. We're very good friends, but it is for the work of the ministry. So I could come to interpret it. Well, if he meant for the ministry, he would have written the name of the church. But he wrote my name, that means it must be for me. Did you understand what I'm talking about? So I had to endorse that check to the church, which is the work of the ministry. I'm a worker in the ministry. It is for the work of the ministry. He wrote for the work of the ministry. I wanted to pray for 1 million in my life again. That's over. I wanted to pray for that. It's over. Before God takes your next step, your next level, he will give you a test. You don't change levels in school without a test. Primary 1 to primary 2, you write test. Primary 2 to 3, you write test. He said it came to pass after all this that the Lord tested Abraham. The Lord did tempt Abraham. He said, Abraham, come and write exam. I want to change your face. Listen to this. There is no future for the unfaithful in the kingdom. There is no future for the unfaithful in the kingdom. There is no future for the unfaithful in the kingdom. There is no future for the unfaithful in the kingdom. Wake up! If you want to know the reality of supernatural prosperity, look at Canaan land. No begging, no gimmicks, no foreign aid, no private meeting with some private section of the church, no meeting with the big guns in the service, no deliberation in council on what do we do next for money. And yet, this multi-billion organization is running stress-free. Running stress-free. Salaries and wages in our mission is far above, and all these, you know, various sections is far above what the state budgets run in most of the states. Far above. Supernatural prosperity is a reality. All you need is to position yourself in the covenant to walk in that realm. That's all you need. A dime of this ministry has never mistakenly cornered its way into my pocket since inception. I'm just simply blessed as a person walking in the covenant. But I'd like you to get excited. There is a future for the faithful. There is a future for the faithful. Why? Because the curse of the Lord is in the house of the thief. Where is the curse of the Lord? You can't come under a curse from God and a prophet succeeds in helping you out. When you come under the curse of the Lord, the case is closed. You come under the curse of the Lord, the case is closed. He said the curse of the Lord is in the house of the thief. He said he will consume it from the roof to its walls and foundations and its stones. But the former thing God has overlooked and now commands everyone everywhere to repent. I see the gateway to supernatural prosperity open to everyone here. I see you walking into that realm in the name of Jesus Christ. In Zechariah chapter 5 and verse 1 to 3. Then I turned and lifted up my eyes and looked, and behold, a flying roll. And he said unto me, what seest thou? And I answered, I see a flying roll. The length thereof is 20 cubits, and the breadth thereof 10 cubits. Then said he unto me, this is the curse of the Lord that goeth forth over the face of the whole earth. For every man that stealeth shall be cut off as on this side, according to it. And everyone that sweareth shall be cut off as on that side, according to it. And I will bring it forth, verse 4, saith the Lord of hosts, and it shall enter into the house of the thief. May the curse of the Lord never enter your house. And into the house of him that sweareth falsely by my name. And it shall remain in the midst of his house, and shall consume it with the timber thereof and the stones thereof. Hallelujah. The curse of the Lord always follows into the house of the thief. And he's walking, but nothing is working. He's receiving, but you can't find it there. Enough. I say enough. You know where many 419 are now? Many of them are locked up in European prisons, in American prisons. Many of them will live their entire life there. Many die there without the relations from their various nations knowing. I've not heard about this person for a long time. He's having a long time in the prison because of his crave for unjust wealth. Unjust wealth. Unjust wealth. Unjust wealth. For the love of money is the root of all evils. The root of all evils. It pierces men through with many sorrows. I see everyone here delivered from it. That curse shall never enter your house anymore. Whatever person must have been caught by that syndrome, I decree deliverance in the name of Jesus. Wait, I say, on the Lord, for there is no shame to them that wait for him. Wait, wait, I say, on the Lord, for there is no shame to them that wait for him. Wait, wait, I say, on the Lord, for there is no shame to them that wait for him. The foundation of the Lord stands sure. It has this seal. The Lord knows them that are his. And let everyone that names the name of Christ depart from iniquity. God is about to turn your wilderness into Eden. And to convert your desert into the garden of the Lord. God is about to convert your money into dancing. So don't let any devil deceive you. Satan deceived Adam out of the Garden of Eden. He's deceiving many out of their inheritance today by telling them, take this, it doesn't matter. Everybody is taking it, take it now. This is your share. This is how it goes. May the curse of the Lord on our various nations be lifted today. So much looting, so much stealing. Lord, for the sake of the elect, let the curse upon the various nations be lifted in the name of Jesus. But I know there are Josephs here rising. I know there are New Testament end time Josephs rising here. Through you, God will open up the various destinies of your nations. Through you, God will open up the destiny of your nation. Through you, God will open up the destiny of your nation. So shall it be. I'd like you to get excited. God won't tell you to do what is not possible to do. The patriarchs made it, you will make it. The patriarchs made it, you will make it. The patriarchs made it, you will make it. What destroyed Achan will not destroy you. What destroyed Gehazi will not destroy you. In the name of Jesus Christ. In Luke chapter 16, there was a very smart accountant who was changing books. You remember Luke chapter 16? They call him the unfaithful steward. And he was caught and put out of stewardship. His destiny was terminated. His future became blurred. He said, bring your book. How much are you owing? 500. Write 200 and give me 50. Wrote it. How much are you owing? 80. Write 10. Give me 5. Take the remaining. And then the master came and said, it's over. Your case will not be closed. I said, your case will not be closed. Father Abraham said, I will not take a threat from you, lest he say you make Abraham rich. God's riches will always exclude man's hand. Lest he say you make Abraham rich. Abraham was too conscious of his wealthy destiny. He said to Abimelech, take your thing, lest he say you make Abraham rich. Take your thing, lest he say you make Abraham rich. This commission up till now does not owe any human personality a thank you for where we are. Up till this moment, there is nobody in this place today that will say, come to my house and get a check. No one has said that before. Come to my house and get a check. For what? We live under an open heaven. We know what it takes to keep the heaven open. And we kept the heavens open. and the heaven has remained open. I said, no one has ever said, come to my house and get a check. And all manner of unthinkable checks arrive here. All manner of unthinkable checks. Abraham said, man's hand can rob me of God's hand. So keep your hand. I prefer God's hand. Keep your hand. And Abraham tuned up to God's hand. Is somebody hearing what I'm talking about? You know, people here will say, it is who you know that matters. That's why you are where you are. Those who do know their God, they shall be strong and they shall do exploits. Those who do know their God, they shall be strong and they shall do exploits. For woe unto him that trusts a man and maketh flesh his strength. He shall be like a heat in the desert. He shall not see when good comes. You won't miss the good coming from God. As great and awesome as these amazing provisions are, it takes new birth to access it. Except a man is born again, he cannot see, he cannot see, he cannot taste the blessings of the kingdom. If you are here and you want to turn your life over to Christ and become eligible for the inheritance of the Father and have eternity as a gift of the Father and make heaven after a most glorious adventure on the earth, I'd like to pray with you. Wherever you are, you want to surrender your life to Christ today, you want to open the door of your heart to Jesus today, you want to experience life more abundantly, you want your name written down in the book of life, this is your day. God bless you. God bless you. I'll be praying with you in a moment. And God is changing your story right there. In Jesus' name. There are also people here that need to rededicate their lives to Christ. Remember, he said, because you are neither cold nor hot, I'll spew you out of my mouth. Partial connection can be very frustrating. Your experience of redemption is waning and waning and waning and almost virtually non-existent. You want to rededicate your life to Christ today? I pray with you at the same time. You want to rededicate your life to Christ? God is opening a new chapter to your life today. God bless you. God bless you. God bless you. Can you be saved and not know? Please, if anybody is not sure of his salvation, you are not sure. They talk about it, you hear it, but you are not sure. It's an experience, not an ideology. You want to be sure of your salvation today? You want to be sure today? God bless you. Please bow your heads for prayers. Lift up your right hand to heaven and pray this prayer of faith after me with your right hand lifted. Say after me, Lord Jesus, I open the door of my heart to you today. Come into my heart, Lord Jesus. Save my soul. Forgive me my sins. I believe you died for me on the third day you rose again that I may be justified. Right now, I believe that my sins are forgiven. I'm justified by your blood. I am saved. I'm restored back to the faith. I'm now a child of God. Thank you, Jesus, for saving my soul. I receive grace from you to serve you to the end. So help me, Lord. Amen. Keep your hands up as I pray. Father, I pray over these precious souls. Your grace has brought them into your kingdom. Let the same grace preserve them. You'll never step back into darkness anymore. From today, your light will keep shining more and more. And that until the perfect day. That until Jesus returns. You shall not miss your place in heaven. You will enjoy eternity with Christ. And you will lead overcomer's life on this earth. In Jesus' precious name, amen. Congratulations, congratulations, congratulations. Give the Lord a big hand for this awesome harvest. Hallelujah.
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1: Number one, 6 years barrenness terminated via kingdom advancement prayers. For 6 years, I trusted God for the fruit of the womb. Meanwhile, I had multiple issues, and I went through a surgical operation, but still, I could not conceive. Another test showed that I had no ovulation. Last year, when the 21-day prayer and fasting began, I made up my mind to pray only kingdom advancement prayers. After the fast, I continued for 2 further weeks. On the 16th of February, God spoke to me. He said that by this time next year, I will be a nursing mother and will not be able to pray and fast. Hallelujah. Bishop Oyedepo also said that whenever anyone asked us how far, we should say, God has done it. For the first time, my father-in-law called me and complained that no grandchild had come from his son. And I said, Daddy, don't worry, God has done it. Make that bigger for Jesus. A few weeks later, I felt uneasy and I went for a test. I was told I had an ovarian cyst, but my husband rejected the report. I went for a scan and I was confirmed 6 weeks pregnant. Hallelujah! Thereafter, God blessed us with a bouncing baby girl. I give God all the glory. Testify his treasure. Be nosy. Please, let's put our hands together. Appreciate Jesus for that wonderful testimony. Number two, God of vengeance answered immediately. When the 21-day prayer and fasting for the year 2021 began, we engaged. And on the third day, the Holy Ghost prompted me to stay back in the house to engage the vengeance power of God in taking territory where the enemy had been messing things up. That evening, Bishop David Oyedepo led us into the realm of fresh empowerment in the Holy Ghost, and we were fully charged up. At midnight, we decided to hold a prayer session to see the devil that will contend with the power of God in us. While we prayed, we engaged the Holy Ghost and anointed every nook and cranny in the house. 30 minutes later, we decided to engage in high praise. On the 8th of January, I was informed that a giant alligator, like the size of a goat with a very long tail, was found in the compound. It was very weak and it was killed, and all siege around my life ceased. I return all the glory to God. Testifier is Kelechi Judah.
2: Speedy fulfillment of desire via 21-day prayer and fasting. Hallelujah. Earlier this year, I desired to become an employer of labor. And when the bishop announced our yearly prayer and fasting program, I realized that it's my turn to praise harder and receive all my expectations. The bishop emphasized the need to divide the 21 days into 7 segments of 3 days each. And I keyed in despite my tight schedule at work. I prayed rigorously yesterday after the daily hour of prayer. Behold, by 1:45 p.m., I received an alert of 7 million naira from my company, which I did not merit as I have not served the company even up to 6 months. Now I can become an employer of labor in Nigeria. Of a truth, God is still in the business of answering prayers, and have done it for me practically and physically without stress. May his mighty name be highly exalted in the name of Jesus. The testifier is Michael Bassi. Hallelujah. Number two, divine promotion via kingdom-focused prayers. After my encounter at Shiloh, I heard Bishop Oyedepo emphasize the power of a kingdom-driven life in the making of any great destiny. So I decided to throw my whole being in the pursuit of kingdom interest. During the Sunday service preceding 21-day prayer and fasting season, the bishop instructed that we package ourselves for undeniable encounters during the program. When I got home that day, I sat down with God, my note and my Bible as part of my packaging to maximize the prayer and fasting season. This resulted in a 12-point prophetic statement why I must change levels this year from Shiloh catch-up moment. I also generated 7 Kingdom Center prayer requests, which included praying for the outburst of our WSF attendance where I serve as a minister. Then I knew my time has finally come for a change of level. Equipped with these discoveries, I asked for a 2-day break from work to be part of the 21 days of prayer and fasting kickoff. I invested the first 2 days in praying for the replication of my WSF center. Then I resumed to my work on the 3rd day, 13th January, to meet a letter waiting on my desk with my name on it. On opening it, lo and behold, it was a letter of promotion, hallelujah, which has added almost 200,000 naira to my basic salary without calling anyone. I give all the glory to the God of Quantum Leaps for confirming the words of his servant over my life so fast. The testifier is Makluk Nabui.

0: 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Welcome to Ajax 2026, the annual Youth Alive Convention. 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Come prepared, come expectant, come with a friend, because this mountain shall be a mountain of undeniable encounters for every youth. Ajax 2026 Next Levels. See you there. Jesus is Lord.
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2: Amen.
0: The prophetic focus for the month of July 2026. Without any doubt, God, by His Word, has opened new chapters to the glorious destiny of every one of us in the Winners family all through the month of June. And to Him alone be all the glory. But when Christ opens any door, no devil can shut it. Therefore, every one of us should expect the doors to our glorious destiny to remain open till the end of time. In the name of Jesus Christ. Amen. But what is the Holy Ghost saying for the month of July 2026? Back in August 26, 1987, while away on a mission trip to the United States, the Holy Ghost delivered another clear mandate to me, saying, "Get back home and make my people rich." This command was so strong and compelling that I had to abandon all my scheduled meetings and rush back to Nigeria. Meanwhile, I began to question, why me, and what do I have to make anyone rich? Then the Holy Ghost opened me up to a scripture that answered my question, "As poor, yet making many rich. As having nothing, and yet possessing all things." 2 Corinthians 6 verse 10. Therefore, the subject of financial prosperity is not just a doctrine in this commission, but a divine mandate. No doubt, ever since this mandate was delivered, thousands around the world have been brought into realms of financial fortune, the dimension of which could only have been God, and to God be all the glory. Today, the world is facing the worst global economic challenges in history. But the good news is that God has a plan in place to exempt His people. For example, Israel dwelt in Goshen in the land of Egypt in the days of famine. But according to scriptures, they had possessions therein and grew and multiplied exceedingly. Genesis 47 verse 27. They were divinely exempted from the economic holocaust of their days. These goes to establish the fact that covenant people are indeed peculiar, and that as long as we are committed to the covenant of seed time and harvest, we will be exempted from the economic heat of our time. 1 Peter 2 verse 9, Deuteronomy 8 verse 18. God is all out to empower His people for supernatural wealth in these last days, so they can become channels for the release of His silver and gold ordained for building the latter house. Haggai 2 verse 3 to 9, Matthew 24 verse 14, Zechariah 1 verse 17. That is why Our understanding of God's purpose for financial fortune in the kingdom is vital to determining our level of access to this realm of supernatural prosperity in these last days. 1 Samuel 13 verse 14, 1 Kings 8 verse 17, 1 Chronicles 29 verse 3 to 12. In the light of the above, all through this month of July, we shall be examining gateways to financial fortune. Therefore, the prophetic focus for the month of July 2026 is Financial Fortune is My Heritage. Job 22 verse 21 to 25. Recommended books of the month authored by Bishop David Oyedepo include Understanding Financial Prosperity, Breaking Financial Hardship, Covenant Wealth, Winning the War Against Poverty, Remain Ever Blessed, Jesus is Lord.
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0: doors, new opportunities in every area, your health, your finances, your career, new ideas that will take you to new levels in life. And as that happens, remember that God, who has done this in your life, will make it permanent. Therefore, I curse every barrier on your path to these new things that God has in store for you. In the name of Jesus Christ, I command it to be clear out of the way. Congratulations. Happy New Month to you. And always remember, God is too faithful to fail as I await your testimony.
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6: Gateways to supernatural blessings in hard times. The coming out of seed time and harvest is gateway to a world of supernatural blessings and the secret behind our exemption in hard times. Hard times are not coming, hard times are here. Answer, it is global. Don't let anybody deceive you. It is global. It is global. It's global. The temple may vary from one place to another, but it's global. God took away the curse on the earth and enacted the covenant of seed time and harvest with Noah in Genesis chapter 8 and verse 20-22. Noah built an altar unto the Lord and took of every clean beast and every offered the burnt offering to the Lord. And the Lord smote a good servant. And God said, hey, I'll no longer curse the earth anymore for man's sake. There will always be an exemption. But from this time on, seed time and harvest, day and night, summer and winter, shall not cease. 2 Corinthians 9, 6-8, the word says, this I say, but this I say, that he which sweareth sparingly shall also hold it sparingly, and he which sweareth bountifully shall also hold it bountifully. So everyone, as he purposes in his heart, so let him give. So giving is defined there as sowing. And in return, God is able to make all grace abound. But watch that verse 7. Not grudgingly, nor of necessity. God is not in need. God is not looking for an helper. He can't find one in you and me. Man is too weak to help God. Not grudgingly, nor of necessity. For God loves a cheerful giver. And God, in return, is able to make all grace abound towards such givers, so that they, having all sufficiency in all things, may abound unto every good work. Very important. Only those who embrace the covenant of seed time and harvest will smile in hard times. Then shall you return, he said in Malachi 3, 17 and 18, and discern between the righteous and the wicked, between him that serves God and him that serves him not. For the day cometh that shall burn like an oven, and all the proud and all that do wickedly shall be stubborn. Now, they shall be born living in that root no branch, but upon you.

0: appear my name shall stand righteous and arise with healings in his wings. So when heat comes, I will exempt them who are serving me with my resources in their hands. I will exempt them. They won't be part of it. You will not be part of this heat. Amen. When men are saying there's a casting down, covenant people will keep singing, there's a lifting up. And that's where you belong. Amen. We also have established the fact that our seed is a spiritual transaction that provokes divine favor upon our lives and not a donation. A donation mentality will stir pride in you. Yeah, I give them 10 naira, give them 20 naira. It's a seed. Giving to the poor, sir, is a seed. If I didn't buy that 5 bags of rice in that location, there's nothing you can share. Who told you? Somebody else will bring it. It's a seed. He that giveth to the poor lends to the Lord. That which has given shall be given again unto him. It's a seed. He that giveth to the poor shall not lack. It's a seed. Abraham ran an altar of sacrifice, and God answered from heaven twice. Wow. Noah had an altar, and the smell got to heaven. Solomon had an altar, and God smelled the good savour and came down. So it's a spiritual transaction. Every seed sown. Now, this is the big thing. Understand that we have equality of access in the covenant of abundance. No one is more privileged than the other. We have equality of access. The same God over all is rich unto all that call upon him. Jesus became poor that we believers through poverty might be made rich. He obtained for us, all of us, power, riches, wisdom, strength, honor, glory, and blessings. Revelation 5:12. We have equal access. We have equal access. My God, we have equal access. Romans 10:12 turned me on, and I couldn't see any advantage that any race or color has over another. No difference between the Jews and the Greek, between the white and the black. The same God over all. The same God. Please imbibe the mentality of equality of access. It will help you. Now watch. As God has blessed everyone, everyone should let him give. Equality. Tithe is a validation of equality of access.
1: Yes, sir.
0: It's tithe of my blessings in your life, not something I'm going to give you tomorrow. Equality of access. Equality. So there's no invoking prosperity. Just understand what it is and walk through it. Not one pauper will be in this church. No one shall be named a beggar in this commission. So stay awake. Stay awake. Now, 2 Corinthians chapter 8 and verse 12. Equality of access. If there be first a willing mind, it is accepted according to what a man has, not according to what he has not. That woman gave a mite. Jesus said he gave the greatest. So it's not the volume, it's the honor that's attached to it. Honorable, not leftover. You have the fattest calf among your sheep, and you brought me the blind and the lame. Now, take that to your governor. Will he take it from your hand? Malachi 3, 6 and 7. Therefore, honor the Lord with thy substance. Honor the Lord. Honor. Honorable seed. Please note, because we are in the days of skill and strength and capacity and certifications, what makes rich in the kingdom is the blessing of the Lord. Nor skill, nor strength. What makes rich is the blessings of the Lord, which is attracted by obedience of man. God's blessings always trace man's obedience, not man's explanation. And the blessings of the Lord makes rich and hath no sorrow. Secured. There are many sorrowful or call it depressed money bags around the world, but his blessings makes rich and it has no sorrow. I decree everyone's access to the realm of sorrow-free riches. Yeah. Nature teaches a lot of lessons. There is this story of an elephant that I have